Artist X with my test music single, this is Spacebucks with the real world, and this is of course a value for value music podcast. So let's have some fun with some value for value music. I hope you're in the chat room. This is

Fitzgerald. And if you are wondering what is going on, I'm just sitting here and jamming along with my guitar as I'm playing the songs. So I hope you like it. I hope you're jamming as well.

This is just jamming, because that's what we are doing today. We're just jamming. This is just jamming by the door.

Just jamming by the door falls. I'm gonna play one of my own today, just because I feel like it. This is from the new album from The Electrics. This is Reefer Gladness.

Man, that was fun. I hope you are having just as much fun as I am. And I know that I'm hitting a bunch of false notes in between, but that's just what I have to do right now to find something good to play. So bear with me. It's going to get better and better, but now, if you can hear me properly, I am broadcasting live from Rotterdam in the Netherlands, and I am now sitting here with my brand new, I should say new guitar. I say I should say because it's kind of a long story, and I just have to tell you about it. So it started with me visiting my neighbor, as a good neighbor should do once a while. And when I was at his place, we started to talk about electric guitars. And he had a big collection himself, and he had a hobby, and that was to build electric guitars. So what he did was he gave me a building set of an Stratocaster, or should I say a Partcaster or a Frankencaster, or I don't know what to name it, but it's a electric guitar that looks like the Stratocaster, but it's built out of separate parts. So the neck and the body had to be mounted together. So I started. I got home, and then I spent a week or so building the whole thing together. So I had the neck, I had the body. And I needed to buy the pick guard and the strings myself, because he had all the other parts, like all the screws and all the fairs and everything that needs to go inside of it. So that was really fun to do. So I got it home, and then I spent a week building it together. So now I know how an electric guitar actually works. I didn't know that before I started building it. But now I know, and if you want to like to know and you don't know, it works with the magnetic poles. So the strings are very close to small magnetic poles that you can see on the electric guitar, and those transfers the attention, I guess, you give on the spring with a magnetic signal to the pickguard, and then it goes from there to the electricity. So the pickguard is the thing in front of the guitar where you see all the knobs and very close to the aux connection or jack connection. So that was really exciting to do, and I'm sitting here now. I almost can't believe it. I thought about an electric guitar for so long, but I have really don't have felt like I, one, felt like I could afford it, and two, that I really needed it, because I already have starting to get a lot of instruments already. But I guess I needed it, because here I am sitting with it in my lap. So big thanks to my neighbor that gave me the parts and the project. And now we are going to
thank the producers as well, of course. All the people that came in with the boostergrams from the previous edition, boostergrams and streams. I don't have any PayPals. I would like to see more PayPals as well. But let's talk about that later. This first, we are going to mention... We're going to mention... first of all, Pfeiffer is coming in with 1821 sats. And he writes, thank you, Chade, for adding sat streaming to BoostMeBurge. I mean, BoostMeBitch.com. And that was, of course, he has sent the boostergram from the website BoostMeBitch.com. And... that is, of course, Chad F's own website. And speaking of the devil himself, Chad F is coming in with a lot of, I think it is auto boosts, maybe. It's a many boost with 100 satoshis to the pre-show. Of course, I played my own... album or my own Evelectrix album there, and then he boosted also, of course, to I think almost maybe all the different artists, and so did Pfeiffer as well, and also a lot of boosts went to the show as well, so I want to thank both of you for all that, those boostergrams. That was a lot. And then we have Matt Finlay. He also needs to be thanked because he sent in, first of all, 111 sats to the show. And he writes, thanks for the great show, Sir Libre. I don't know, maybe you mean that he helped along with the previous edition from, I don't know exactly what you mean, Matt Finlay. This is my show, kind of. Sir Libre is also a producer, but I would really appreciate if you thank me, and if you also want to thank Sir Libre, that's very well. Maybe you're thanking Sir Libre for his own show, Lightning Thrashes. That could be it. Please explain and elaborate in Telegram or in another boostergram. Matt Finlay is coming in with 130 sats to two different artists, and that was Nate Jonivan and Annie Powell. And Annie Powell needs to update her Lightning wallet, because that is those are not working according to podcast index. So Annie Powell, if you hear this, update your Lightning wallet. Billy Bones is the next one out, and he comes in for this edition with 300 sats from Fountain, and he writes, rock on, and since you're boosting from Fountain live, Billy Bones, I want to ask you, can you find the show live on Fountain? If so, please, or let me know in the chat room. Because if you can find it, then maybe it's something on my end. I can't find it, and I have heard from other producers as well. So I've already sent a support request message to Fountain. But if you can give me an update on that, Billy Bones, that would be really appreciated. And I also, of course, appreciate your boost as well. So thank you for that. And I see Eric PP is coming in with auto boosts from V4V Music for this live edition as well. So thank you to the both of you for coming in for this edition. And then... this is a value for value music podcast, and that means that you don't only need to send boostergrams, but you also need to send me some cash as well.
So don't send blankets, don't send water, please send cash to my nearest PayPal account, and you can find all the information on my website, music.show/donate, if you like. Or you can hit the big red donate button up in the right corner. It should be really easy to find, and I could really, really need your support, because this is a podcast that needs attention, and I'm using my own time to do it. And if we are going to go along with this podcast, I really need your help. So please become a producer and donate to the show. And also another way you can donate, as Adam mentioned earlier on Podcasting 2.0, I understand he doesn't really like premium content, and I can respect that, but I don't see any way other how I could publish this kind of content, because what I put on my Patreon, I can't put in a podcast app. So for me, Patreon is an addition where I can put stuff that I really can't put in a podcast app. And I have many cool things to show you that I can't really show on the show through a podcast app. And I don't see any way, that should be a thing that we need to call premium content at all. It's just additional content, the way I see it. And of course, you can sign up for free. But if you want to have all the premium content, or call it whatever you like to call it, you have to give me $5 a month. And I don't think $5 a month is too much to ask for. And I'm putting out everything that I'm doing kind of behind the scenes when I'm not sitting here and doing the show with you. So I'm going to put up everything I do creatively and production-wise for myself and the show and everyone that wants to support.

recommend you sign up for for the additional content on Patreon. I don't really see why that is such a big no-no, really. It's just different from the different people, and for me, I just don't see any way other that I should put it up. Of course, I could put it up on a website and put everything up for free, but I think I'm giving you enough for free already. So if you really like what you hear right now, if you like to support me, and if you like to help me make this world a brighter place, please do me a it would mean a lot of me. That is what I mean. I really need your support. $5 a month, or whatever you like to give me. That's all I'm asking. And let's talk about more things, because I really also need help with the artwork. I think that I need to ask you if people in the Telegram group can make me some more AI art for the show, or artwork they make themselves. It really, for me right now, I really need your help, because I could really need some spicing up in the artwork. And I think that you have a lot of good ideas that could help me with that. So if you are in the Telegram chat room, Mutton Me The Music, you can post it there and I will use it. And everything goes, but try to make it as funny and children-friendly as possible, so I don't have to write disclaimers like I did this time. Thank you so much, I have to say, Chad F. Thank you so much for the artwork. That was a really on-the-edge one. I had to think twice before I used it, but it's a great piece of AI art, and if you don't have any humor, then I guess you won't find it funny. But it's kind of funny, I think, at least. I like it. All right, let's go on. I have more things to announce. This is the first video Mutton Me The Music edition. I'm now making a video on the side from the stream that I have on the No Agenda stream. And I'm still not totally sure on how I should do it, really, because there are many ways. Put it on YouTube, put it on Twitch, put it on a podcast live stream. I really need some ideas and help from you guys. So if you would like to recommend me how I should do it, I take every recommendation as high value to the show. So please give it to me. But for now, I'm gonna record it and I'm gonna put it on my Patreon account. So please go there if you'd like to see at least the guitar, parts of my studio, and my beard, and parts of my face. I guess we can start there. And you have some cool visualizations as well. And I'm also going to show, of course, the boostergrams that are coming in, and the music that we play. So let's do it like this for now. Thank you for being here on this

0: 150th edition. I'm really happy that we have gotten so far, and I think we can go even further. And what else would I like to say? I'm also, in the future at least, I really wanted to do it for this edition, but I still totally am not totally sure how it should be done. I think we can make this a call-in show as well, and I think people can call in from Telegram, from the video chat on the Telegram, or with audio only, of course. So that would be really a cool addition for the future. So maybe we're gonna do that in the future. I hope. At least I would like to hear more people talking on the show than only my own voice. That's always nice when we have guests on and we have a ball together. We're also having a ball now, of course, but it's even funner, even more fun when we are together, when we are more together. More people together on the stream talking, not only me and my guitar, even though it kicks ass. It's colored in Cobra Blue. That it's the original color from the Ford Cobra. So if you know that color, that's the color my neighbor has coated the body of the guitar. So it's really cool. Please check it out on Patreon for now. Alright, I think Eric Pipi has solved it all in the chat room. I'm gonna have a look at it while we're playing some music, Eric. Thank you for the boosts, the auto boosts, and to the rest of you guys and girls out there, please connect your Satoshis with your podcast app and send some boosts to the show. I would really appreciate it. So that's that. A little bit of coffee. A little bit. First of all, before we go on, this is a special edition, so I'm gonna take my sweet ass time. And first of all, I am just thinking about a little bit about how to make this show as legit as possible, because this is a show not for children, even though it kind of looks like it on the episode art for this edition. That's just a coincidence. That's just because we are very funny here at Mutt & Me The Music. But this is not a children's podcast. So if you are under 18 years of age, I would really like you, yes, you right there, under 18 year old, please stop listening right now. Put down your headsets and stop listening, because this podcast is really not for you. When you are over 18 years old, then you can come back and you can have a blast with everyone else. If not, please ask your parent before you listen to this podcast. Or not only that, please ask your parent if you're under 18 years old to chat in the chat room. That's that. What else? Yes, protection. That's very important. Always use protection. Whatever you're doing. No pun intended. Let's play some more music. All right. This is DJ Hi Yona. with FIF.
1: Is it true you were a crack cocaine dealer for 7 years?
2: I can tell you that I've

いやSo now we're only grown ups here. I can tell everyone what I'm doing. I'm drinking some coffee and smoking a joint. So that is what I'm doing, and all the grown ups are here, of course. We're all enjoying ourselves with whatever we like to do when we enjoy ourselves on a Friday evening.So put everything on the table. Put the booze, put the tobacco, put the crack, put the whatever you like. Put it on the table. Let's have some fun. This is Hobby Impact Shept by Iggy.

found out what Pabzu something in Russian I can't pronounce means, and that means new dawn. And I just like to explain the reason why I am so adamant about talking about drugs. It's really because I think we are too shamed about talking about it, really. And all the times we're talking about it is just about how we should quit. And I think we are really making a way too much a big of a deal about it. And I think that we are going to in the future have to be more respectful and acceptful for each other. I think you know what I'm talking about. This is Starbound by Elijah Leeds.

But nobody understands the man when he goes crazy with his plans, and his dance looks like a praying mantis, but his glands about to blow, so he stands and demands for the rhythm to absorb him into the sand, so he can wash up in the lands of music and bands, and then descend to a never-ending end of opposites and positives from which that no man could ever ascend. Therefore, he's just built different and truly better than those kind men. 1, 2, 3.

Starbound by Elijah Leeds. And Eric Pepe is writing, coffee is socially okay, alcohol is socially okay. And here on Mutton Me the Music, everything is okay. Whatever you like to do, it's all okay. Because it's all an experience, and what we have learned from DMT is that science have really no clue what the fuck is really going on. And please go and do some research yourself, what they have done for experiments with the DMT and the laser experiments. That's very, very interesting. So let's not judge people. Let's be acceptful, because maybe the stoner losers have the solution, or at least one part of the key to how the hell we're gonna get us out of this screwed up situation. And now I'm gonna stop rapping, because Advocate Worldwide has it over for us. This is I'm a fool. I'm a fool.

And of course, if you are Christian or believe in any other religion or is a non-alcoholic, non-smoker, non-drug user, I really give you all the props in the world. But don't for a second think that you are better than any other of the rest of us. Like Jesus said, it doesn't matter what you're putting in your body, it only matters what is coming out of it, what you are saying. This is Hanna Piirane with the song Lullaby. And now I would like to thank everyone for listening to this special edition of Mutt & Me The Music. I think I have gotten all my points across over to you. So you take it for how you would like to take it, or don't take it at all, or have a good weekend. Please remember to think positive thoughts, and the world is really an illusion. It's a mind-created thing that you make yourself in your own mind. You can make your own reality, really. If you think positively, you will get positive things. It's really that easy. I hope to see everyone next week. I'll be back on Friday, as usual, right after Podcasting 2.0. Or whenever you are listening in your podcast app, of course, because I am live. I am there when I'm not live as well, of course. You can find all the old editions there. And you can find this first video edition on my Patreon account. I will put that up as well. Lullaby by Hanna Montana. I hope you enjoyed this edition, and I will be back next week. See you then.

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5: 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I am the Shadow Bard of Nostra.

0: Yeah, there's some spite fug for you starting things off on this lovely Homegrown Hits episode 146. The song was entitled Casino Cumrag, but my title is DMU DJ DeLorean.
1: And my title is Thursday Night Ultra, as usual.
0: Yes, Thursday Night Ultra. I have air horns for that. Those were the quietest air horns ever.
1: Ooh, I like them. I like them quiet. It's more sensual.
0: Ooh, the sensual air horn.
1: Yeah.
0: I had yet to think of that instrument in such a way.
1: Well, you know, because Thursday nights are a little more traditionally subdued than Friday nights. So, you know, you got to bring it in.
0: This is
1: slowly.
0: A fact.
1: Yes.
0: Yes. Welcome the weekend gently.
1: Mm.
0: Can't go too hard.
1: That's
0: although
1: right.
0: We do like to stay hard around these parts. This is, of course, the first decentralized music show on the interweb. And it is always going to be a value for value production. Meaning, if you hear a song that you like, you can let that artist know by sending them some sats. 99% will go straight to the musician and 1% will hang back here so that we can thank you during the show. That's the value cycle and the value flow. You want to get into some more music?
1: I do.
0: Okay.
1: I would love to.
0: Cool. Let's put on our diving suits as we jump on in to a track from James Golding. This one's entitled Please Stand By.

0: Please stand by. That's kind of been a theme of my week.
1: Oh yeah,
0: it's like
1: that's been a theme all around, I think.
0: Yeah, it's weirdly balanced with please wait and also hurry up. As Norm chirps,
1: hurry up and buy.
0: You know.
1: Yep.
0: Yeah, my air conditioner stopped working this week.
1: And oh, perfect for August.
0: Yes, yes. This is the hottest weekend yet, so that was perfect. Beautiful, wonderful timing. I will say, it was during post-production of Bowl After Bowl, and all of a sudden, in our house, we were hearing this weird sound that was kind of like, and it's just like, what is that? Well, I don't know. I don't know. That's not sounding good, though. And then it stopped, so it's like, well, it stopped. Yeah, maybe it'll go away. Nope, a couple hours later, heard the sound again. And then, after going to bed at, I don't know, 5 in the morning, woke up an hour or two later to no air conditioning. So, had to have the emergency service dude come out to take a look at it. And something on the furnace went out. Blower motor. Yep. But I am blessed that I have a super handy husband because, you know, what do they quote you at? $1,200 pre-tax.
1: Oh,
0: and it's you need the AC on. You know, it was sweltering in the house in just a couple hours. I think the thermostat was at 96, and we're just like, we gotta get out of here.
1: Man,
0: we gotta get out of here.
1: Yeah, you're gonna get baked like a cake in there.
0: That's right. That's how we all were feeling. And you know, then the tension starts rising, even in the kids.
1: Oh yeah,
0: just see them,
1: yeah.
0: The anger of the heat, hatred in their eyes, and you're like, we gotta go. We'll go to a playground. Outside heat is better than trapped inside heat.
1: It's true.
0: But yeah, so we ended up staying with Pop, and Spence came back down here. He went over. We've had, you know, issues with the air conditioner a lot and in this house. And we got a brand new one, but they warned him when they installed that AC that this thing was going to die out pretty soon, stop working. So it finally did. We have a store that he goes to for HVAC parts and whatever because this is a theme. You know, you get the labor cost quote and you say, well, I'm not paying that. I'll just do it myself. And he went back to that store where he's bought stuff before and got the piece he needed after becoming a retail business of sorts, because those are the sort of hoops you got to jump through to buy things, to fix things in your own house. And then he came back here and he got it done. In, I don't know, it probably took him like 12 hours. It was a hell
1: nice,
0: of a job,
1: though.
0: But he got it done.
1: Way better than the alternative.
0: I think the longest part was actually waiting for that paperwork to go through, proving that he's a retail company that can buy parts for home repair.
1: Nice.
0: But yeah, I got it done. And now we have an air-conditioned house that we got to come back to.
1: Yay!
0: So all is well, but boy, that was a panic. In more ways than one. Just not the time. Not the time. You know? Things are heating up with
1: not the time nor the place.
0: Right. Right. It's like, hey, AC, don't you know we've got Battle of the Douchebags coming up Sunday?
1: Don't
0: want to be
1: sweating
0: my butt
1: that?
0: Off for that. It's after No Agenda wraps.
1: Okay.
0: Live on the Mighty No Agenda stream. So we are at their whim. I don't know if there's an ETA. It's usually around 4:20 p.m. I'd say
1: central
0: time.
1: Coolio.
0: But yeah,
1: cool.
0: It is coolio.
1: Or should I say hotio? Okay, all right. I don't know.
0: Thanks.
1: I don't know why.
0: To Spence, we're staying cool here.
1: That's great.
0: How was your week?
1: It was good. I feel like this month has just been so busy. I mean, I'm grateful for it. So last weekend we made a trip to see Lavish, and he's in New York. We didn't go to New York. We met him in Jersey, and went around the town with him, had a ball. It was really great seeing him. And we passed a tarot card lady, and I think he saved me, because I definitely would have went in there and he's like, no, you don't need that. You don't need to spend money on that. If you want someone to read your tarot, I'll do it. But we didn't have cards on us, so he still owes me one. But it was a great time.
0: Yeah.
1: And
0: Steamer's tarot, V for V.
1: Yeah, exactly. And then, I mean, the rest of the week, I feel like everything is, like, borking up. Everything, like, the lounge to the chat room's not working. I was having, like, some issues with getting art to work. I do a lot of editing on my phone of things, and my phone was just getting way too hot. And
0: love that.
1: It's fine. It's fine now. I think I'm a little nervous about it, but I was like, I don't know what's going on. It just felt like everything was having technical difficulties. But the thing that I was actually working on, recently where this got all fired up was, I'm going to be in BitPunk is doing a community theater of sorts of Shakespeare's Coriolanus, and he asked me to be Virgilia in it. So ooh. I was making a little art piece thing for that.
2: Boulestied at fountain.fm sent 1 8110 sats. It says the devil never change Delta OG music request.
1: Nice.
0: You got it, Bully Seed. Thank you.
1: I like that song. But so that's going to be recorded and put out on his website, bitpunk.fm, because he does live stuff on Substack every Friday morning, noon time. And he's getting fed up with Substack and just kind of fed up, you know, how we all do. We get fed up of platforms and things. So he wanted to do something that brings people together. So I'm excited to do that. And that'll be released in October.
0: Ooh, perfect timing. That'll be a fun listen.
1: Yeah, yeah. And then, geez, there's just been so much going on. And then this weekend we're gonna go visit Cotton Gin.
0: Hey,
1: in Massachusetts. I'm excited.
0: Nice. Give the big boss man a big hug for me.
1: I definitely will.
0: We've probably been getting on his nerve lately with this production.
1: Oh, after right, our hiatus, he is our big boss, and yeah, we haven't been. You know, we haven't been as professional as we usually are.
0: That's right.
1: But this is the most professional show in the universe. So
0: you said it.
1: We got to keep it. Well, he said it, and he said if we don't keep things up, then he's going to take us down. And he means that in a lot of ways.
0: Yeah.
1: Like threatening.
0: I believe it. I'm not going to find out.
1: Well, and if you guys want to find out what we're talking about, if you want to know why we're saying dumb stuff, if you want to request a decentralized song, if you want to learn what that is, if you want to send us pictures, we will. We have a wonderful little phone number. That's what they call it, I think, the kids these days. And you can text us in, but we will share whatever you say in a text message over the air. And also you could send pictures. We'll also share that with the class, and you can leave a voicemail. And I think we have a jingle for that, but I'm not too sure. I think we do.
3: On the number, 213-839-8668. 213-839-8668.
0: That's right. Call, text, send your pics to 213-839-8668. But do it now so that we can enjoy them during this very show. And we'll give you some more decentralized music to listen to as you figure out what you're going to tell us tonight. This one is coming from a band called Bird Eats Baby. No spaces. And the track title is Temple.

0: Yeah. Another Mishkin Fitzgerald project. She's getting the catalog out there, decentralized. It's pretty awesome to see.
1: And I love this album. I really like the sound.
0: Yeah, it's very cool. It reminds me of like a dark cabaret. I mean that as a compliment too. The sound is just like, it puts me in a dark room with a lot of burgundy velvet.
2: Found.fm sent 181 Phelan sets and says Tanner Fury on Elm Room hits Temple. Groovy beat.
0: Yeah.
1: Wow, that was a mouthful. Thank that you, Police Seed. I'm trying to figure out what Malcolm said, because sometimes he twists his words a little bit, as we all do.
0: I heard the name of the album there, Town Del Furia, but the way he said it was so...
1: That's it.
0: It was so fast. The cadence was bizarre, Norm.
1: He got a little ahead of himself. Hey, girl. I think that means she likes it.
0: Yeah.
1: Yeah. Man. But yeah, I like that sound. Actually, a boost came through that Malcolm read to me personally while that song was on, and that captures my opinion about it, but I'll read that later.
2: 5% more 81 cents. And says ITH.
0: Hey, in the hitter, Pfeiffer.
1: How goes it? P5O Pfeiffer.
0: Well, man, I tell you what. This baby here, Laguna, she's still co-hosting. She'll be here for 6 months. She is getting her chiropractic adjustments. And today seemed like kind of a doozy. You know, sometimes you get your adjustment and then you feel better right away. And sometimes you get an adjustment and you really ache for the night.
1: Yeah.
0: And then like the next day you feel better. Yeah. I think she's having one of those secondary ones. But I think it's going to help her a bunch, because she had her first adjustment last week and that all went pretty good. And she was able to turn her head to both sides and everything. She was starting to favor one side. Now, she started it favoring that side again. So I mentioned that. Aww. And now she's grouchy. But it'll be worth it.
1: Yeah. Aw. Man, I could go for a nice chiropractic adjustment. Particularly the one that you described, where it feels achy and then the next day you feel good.
0: Yeah, that's what I experienced myself today, so I am looking forward to the feeling good part of it, but
1: you'll get there.
0: The achy part is good too, because it's things moving where they're supposed to be and you're like, oh yeah. Yes, all of a sudden your posture is a little better and it's like you just feel different.
1: You know, it's very similar to when you work out and you feel that burn and your muscles ache. Honestly, that's one of my favorite feelings in the world. I feel so good when my muscles are aching after working them out, because I'm like, yes, I did something well here and I'm going to benefit from this in the future.
0: That's right.
1: It's like, I don't know. And it gets me nice and comfy. I don't know. Like, it's painful, but it's like a blanket at the same time.
0: Yeah, it's working kind of flag. And it's good not to be a stagnant and too comfortable. I know, they say no pain, no gain. And, you know, one of the Bolettes was saying that on her little Lake Satoshi podcast that she did that got featured on Bowl After Bowl, but then she was changing it because she's like, we shouldn't have it rhyme. I can't remember. I think she said, she might have said, no pain, no way.
1: Okay, I'm saying that from now on. And she's right. Yeah, let's be cool about it. No pain, no way.
0: That's right. Yes. Yeah. You got to stay in a slight pain at all times so that you know you're alive and you're getting better. You're doing better. You're growing. You're getting stronger.
1: I'm feeling better already just hearing this.
0: Then also when pain actually strikes, you're like, yeah, I can handle it because I'm always in pain anyway. This is just a little extra.
1: I'm always in pain at my dark cabaret. I live for this.
0: It's a dark cabaret song, but just about aging. Just the natural aches of the body.
1: I think if you strip down the lyrics, that's somewhat of a pun in there, if you work it out, an abstract pun. But if you strip down the lyrics, all songs are about that.
0: Ah, yes.
1: I'm getting older and I'm achy.
0: Yeah. Especially, you know, first experiences can be achy. Even if you're on the younger side, and then you're at the

0: With an, for some reason you had a top hat and electric guitar and somebody was giving birth and you're just there like singing, doing like an entrance semi-metal song about you thought it was an entrance or something.
1: Yeah.
0: You thought it was an exit.
1: Tell me your favorite genre that I can bless your earth sign child to this world with. I would totally take that job.
0: Prog rock, please.
1: Yeah, see... People have asked why I'm not a midwife, and my answer is because I really don't like blood or needles, and, you know, getting right. blood tests is part of the job. Can you imagine me sticking someone with a needle? I would pass out. Anyway, playing music cool. at your birth, that is something I would absolutely do, and I don't think I need a license for it. So, yeah. let's do it. Let's go.
0: At least get it in before they start requiring licenses for it. They'll True. Be like, wait, somebody's doing that? Let's make a license for I'll, it.
1: Exactly. Be the reason they create a license. It's like...
0: That's the best we can hope for.
1: There's one couple that wants a metal birth entrance, but this is a birthing center, and then it kind of messes the jive of the crunchy granola couple next door that was looking for... something a little right. gentler. Then
0: yeah.
1: I get the letter from the government. Hey, you need a license for that.
0: Yeah, at least to play metal. You can do acoustic songs. Oh. You can do kumbaya, but you can't do metal.
1: Metal has been outlawed.
0: It's too disruptive.
1: Well, maybe we could settle for the dark cabaret. That'd be a pretty cool entrance.
0: Yeah.
1: You know?
0: I'd say so.
1: We all come in butt naked. And it's like, ha, welcome. You're the star of the show now. We're all looking at you, little baby. What you got to say?
0: I just got here. Of like a baby being born in like a tuxedo or like a sweater vest and a pipe. You're just born fully clothed. I don't know.
1: We can't explain it. He was just ready to go. That would be so crazy. Or if a baby just spoke any word, it would be really creepy. It was already creepy, like, watching a newborn lift her head and look around. That was too much. That was like, whoa.
0: She was, like, the latest out of all your kids.
1: Yeah. Newborn, but extra 2 weeks in the womb, almost.
0: She gets it.
1: Yep. She had a plan.
0: And I think she's angling to be a vocalist, it seems.
1: I think so, I don't too. Know.
0: I just feel it.
1: Yeah. She's got those metal pipes when she gets mad.
0: Yeah, exactly.
1: Hopefully, we won't be hearing them tonight. But I am excited to play this next musician for you and to get him in the hitter. That's right. It's Matt Finlay with Victim.

0: Team Telepathy with Cloudburst as the second song in that little rock block there for you. And before that, of course, Matt Finlay. Whoa!
1: Woo!
0: Norm coming through.
1: It was a doubleheader. Wait, is that the right terminology? I don't know. That's my way of saying it was a good block of rock.
0: It was solid. And Team Telepathy, of course, looking to re-record some tracks, working on Toxic Sky, and looking for a chorus of voices if you want to lend your 81 talents.
2: Sets from Fiverr.
1: I think Malcolm wants to lend his talents.
0: I think Malcolm would be a wonderful addition.
1: Thank you, Pfeiffer.
0: Although the words, you know, re-enunciating. I enunciated that word quite poorly, but you get the gist.
1: Oh, yeah.
0: Norm, we'll have to work on this. I did get all the lyrics to the full song from our buddy Bear Snare. And permission to share his email.
1: Yes, I think I will put this stuff in the show notes here. Because he wants, there's no deadline, he's informed us.
0: Phew.
1: So please, everybody, get your voices in. And didn't he say as well, he doesn't really care, you know, if you have the best recording equipment. He just wants voices.
0: Yeah, he said, you know, a dot wave file is great if possible, but to me, because I had asked him specifically, do you want individual voices or should I record everyone together on one? He said, if you're recording track by track, I'll take them separately, but perfectly fine to record a room full of people on a phone too. Whatever works.
1: I can't wait to hear this. It's going to be awesome.
0: Yeah, I love Team Telepathy. Excited about me too. Such a good sound. Brings me to all my favorite mental places.
1: Ooh.
0: But yeah, and we'll share, how about we share that folder that people can upload their stuff to also in the show notes. And
1: Yes.
0: I'm curious, hitters, if you're contributing, you know, let us know. Let us know so that we can listen when the final song comes out and try to ID all the voices.
1: Yeah,
0: or
1: fun.
0: Enjoy how they all glom together and become one.
1: Mm.
0: Nice.
1: That's a good genre.
0: Matt Finlay is down.
1: Yes, I was just thinking about him. Well, because, you know, one thing leads to another. But I was just thinking, I was like, I hope he's in. When you said we'll try to pick out your voice, I was specifically thinking of his voice because we just heard his voice. And I was like, I want to, yeah, that sounds fun.
0: And then glom as a genre has me stunted because I'm imagining glom rock, glom
1: pop.
0: Well,
1: does it have you stunt in? It better have you stunt in.
0: Yeah.
1: Stunting down the block.
0: That's right. Eric PP, these voicers are for a re-recording of the track Toxic Sky, which Team Telepathy is doing. So we will send all that information into the show notes. And you should sing, Eric PP. Sing with us.
1: Yes.
0: Glom on. Now I'm going to whip out the Heliar pad and thank some of the hitters that were boosting in during the week. I was scrolling back and I saw 420 sats come through.
2: 77 sats from Fiverr.
0: Thanks, Pfeiffer. But I saw 420 sats come through from Kilo Romeo Plus Plus on Podcast Guru, and he said this song plus plus to stay a while at the end of the show. So
1: yeah,
0: he didn't get
1: ended.
0: Shouted out. But thanks, Kilo Romeo.
1: Yes,
0: appreciate that.
1: Thank you, Kilo.
0: Then I see Aaron of Essex boosting in 100 sats through Fountain. He says, love the show, ladies. GMT stands for Greenwich Mean Time, because, you know, we invented time over here, too, right?
1: Mm-hmm.
0: Yeah. Time, man. It's a scam.
1: Yeah, you invented a fake thing, didn't you?
0: That's right.
1: I'm just kidding.
0: We'll just blame the Brits for everything.
1: That sounds good. Yeah, let's keep that going.
0: The dimensional shift, it's the British fault.
1: Yes.
0: What else I like? Speed limits. It's the British's fault. Sorry, yeah. Cotton Gin. I know it's not popular. Oh. But
1: I don't know why I can't think of anything I dislike right now. Ice cream. And I'm like, wait.
0: I like that.
1: My brain is doing a job right now. It's not helping. But yeah. Speed limits are bad. And you did it. But thank you for boosting in.
0: Yeah.
1: And for providing all these wonderful artists.
0: Oh, dude. Aaron does so much work in the decentralized music space. Just a guy that gets it, you know? Mm-hmm. He just showed up and he's like, yep, here I am. Cool. I love when that happens. Lots of those types of people hanging out in the header. Bear Snare Records boosted in 1,000 sats through Fountain. Thank you, Bear Snare. And then I think that brings us up to tonight. Because I start seeing some auto boosts.
1: All right.
0: Unless I'm missing something. But that's a good time to remind everyone, if you don't have a nude podcast app available, well, we are also streaming over on Noster.
2: 46 sats from Fifer.
0: Thanks, Fife. Can zap some sats into the show if you're watching on Noster. You can also scan a little QR code and send Homegrown Hits some PayPal money if you want to do it that way. And we will keep trying to find more ways that we can accept value and put more value into the show. Yeah. PayPal throwback.
1: Oh, wow. It's been a while.
0: Yeah.
1: Brings me back to the days we talk about pills and we talk about pee pills.
0: That's right. We sure love our pee pills. Oh boy.
1: But we do have a PayPal. And I'll put that in the show notes again. homegrownhits.substack.com. It'll also be in the glorious published episode that Delarian does each and every week at the end of the show. She gets it out quick.
0: Yeah. And, you know, it's a music show. Maybe you're driving. Maybe you're cooking dinner. Maybe you're out at the playground or the park having a good old time. Maybe you want to support all of the DMU artists that we have here, but you also kind of want to set it and forget it and not use your boosting fingers every 3 to 5 minutes. Well, that's okay. We have ways for you to do that. 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Or a new addition / really favorite of mine right now, boostmebitch.com. You can set up an auto boost over there, and every time the song changes or it changes back to the talky parts, you will send a amount of sats that you predetermine yourself, any amount. You punch
1: or
0: it
1: else.
0: In and it sends or else. That's right. If you put 0 sats and you hit the button, nothing will happen.
1: Aww.
0: And then we will...
1: You'll cry.
0: ...be giving you a call on your phone. And since you may not have called our voicemail yet, 213-839-8668. If you're not sending sats, what are you doing? You could at least be calling us and let us know that you're listening. Or letting us know that you're not listening. Ew. Either way, more on that to come. But up next, we've got a track from Velectrix. This one is entitled Cryptophonics.

0: Make sure you go ahead and check out that full album, Transcendental Object at the End of Time. That's our buddy Oystein Berge behind Velectrix. You may know him from his very famous music show, Mutton, Mead, and Music. Or as I like to call it, music. Dot show.
1: Yeah, that album is sick.
0: Yeah, and the art is so fun.
2: 73 sets from Pfeiffer.
0: Thank you, Pfeiffer.
1: Thank you, Pfeiffer. yeah, Oystein. He knows the good art. He's always posting his Black Bread, his comic. It's awesome. Yes. I love it. It's hand drawn. Much needed these days. I like seeing hand drawn things uploaded to the interwebs.
0: Yeah, more of that.
1: I think it's coming. I think everybody is waking up and they're having a great time navigating this this AI nightmare. That's also a little bit fun.
0: Yeah. It's a time, that's for sure. There's just, it's like when you give people that power, you know, then there's just a tsunami of AI art and stuff to the point where when you see something hand-drawn, it really stands out. Even digitally drawn, right? Like, with the imperfections of being a human, you're like, whoa, well, I'm going to click that because it looks like nothing else around here.
1: Yeah. And I've been seeing a lot of, like, hand-drawn flyers for, you know, live shows, just out on posts. I feel like people, it's, you know, it's everybody's like, this is what's cool now, because there's just an influx. And I think there'll be a certain point when everybody's like, hey, this AI art stuff is pretty cool, because nobody will want to use it anymore.
0: It'll just be like a niche guy.
1: And I'll probably be hanging out with that niche guy. I'll be like, yeah, I get it. Underdogs, <That's right>. Man. But you know, right now we're the underdogs, so
0: yeah, I do love a good push towards the DIY.
1: Yeah,
0: I mean, you can DIY AI stuff too, I guess.
1: DIYAIO, and it is just a tool. I mean, I like using it for really weird, random stuff. I think that it can be very useful, but not when you make it do all of the creative work all the time.
0: Right.
1: Then it's like, well, well, do you even like making art, or do you like talking to the AI? I mean, that's fine. I guess that technically can be art in and of itself, speaking to AI.
0: Just talking.
1: I can relate to that.
0: Yeah.
1: I enjoy it at times.
0: Yeah.
1: I enjoy it trying to trick me.
0: If people posted their conversations with the LLMs, I would enjoy seeing that more than just the final output or whatever. And specifically, I was thinking, I've been seeing a lot of posts lately that are poetry, but it's so clearly written by, you know, ChatGPT or something, that you're like, really, dude, you just posted that? You didn't edit, you know, you didn't change anything about it. You just ask a robot to write you a poem and then post that. Like,
1: it's the same three words in a stanza.
0: Let's just, like, the whole poetry, man. It's like, there's no soul in this at all. There's no humanity, no feeling, no existence. You know, it's just words that rhyme. It's crazy.
1: In a way, it's all, and I hope I don't sound like a brat, it's kind of cathartic, because I don't think poetry's hard, and I mean that as the biggest compliment ever. I am such a poet nerd. I'm a poet. I've always known it. That didn't rhyme, and I'm pissed about it, but you can always tell when somebody's heart is not in a poem. I'm not saying that makes it objectively bad or good. But, or even if that means that I don't like it, it's just, you can always tell. I think it's like one of those spidey senses that that we have. We were just like, I don't think you meant that, dog. I don't really think you meant that. So it's funny seeing AI kind of expedite this crisis, because I think for a long time, I mean, probably since the beginning of poetry, there's been people that have just been like faking it. And it's just, it's funny to see people get really riled up about it. And it's like, this is something that humans have been doing forever. Really, like, AI is just kind of shining a light. The reason why there's so much AI poetry is because there's so many people who don't really care. And they just, like, they want to pretend that they do.
0: Yeah.
1: Which is interesting.
0: Content farming. Oh, I need a post for now. And then I need another post in an hour.
1: Yeah.
0: Here's the topic. Write me something.
1: Yeah, or they just want to be that person. They just want to be artsy in that specific way, which, I mean, I get it. I know, Laguna. That's how I feel. She's a real poet. She meant that. See, you know, true. She meant that.
0: You could feel it. It's just so cringe. Mm-hmm. Yeah, there's a lot of coal posting these days, and the poems is like, I'm just seeing them everywhere. All of a sudden everyone's a poet except for totally not. Like, what?
1: Yeah. Yeah, it's
0: fun. Shout out Bitpunk, one of the real ones.
1: Yeah, he really is. And I appreciate his frustrations with things and still trying to connect people, because yeah, it's wild, but it's fun, you know. Again, it's just a tool.
0: Yes, a tool. Yeah. And yeah, it's all about how you use it, you know? But there's a lot of lazy people. That's surprise.
1: It's, to me, it's user error. It's like, you, no offense, but it's like the person who's pumping out AI poems is going to write shit poems.
0: Totally.
1: Because they don't care. It doesn't matter to them. So to me, it's not like, oh no, that's a real crisis. It's it's making fake poems more obvious to most people.
0: True. Very obvious.
1: It is kind of funny, and at least to me, there's more humor in the AI poems, because it's like the same. It's like the same poem over and over and over. I am saying poems. I guess just like art in general. Like, it's just the same thing. Over and over again. I love it. Makes me laugh.
0: Well, let's see if we've got any calls to make us laugh. No voicemails. Everyone is voice shy today. Hitters, what are you doing?
1: Well, they're chatting it up in the chat.
0: Yeah.
1: You guys, come on.
0: The hitters in the chat. We do. If you haven't hopped into the hitter on IRC, you are missing out on some serious value contributions, let me tell you what. But I do see we have some text from Matt the Tall.
1: Oh, yeah.
0: Matt says, sorry if I touched on too much math last show, as well as for a lack of streaming sats for the last episode. And then he's going to tell us something we just learned in the chat today. Fountain seems to be having trouble with the feed, throwing what looks like a 404. Yeah. Fountain, what gives? What gives? Why? I go to all the other nude podcast apps. I see homegrown hits. I see episode 145. I get a screenshot of Fountain sent to me. No 145. Ugh. What do I have to do to appease you as a humble RSS feed hand hacker?
1: Oh yeah, that's a pain. That's a pain in the butt. And don't you worry about not being able to stream sats to us.
0: That's right. Yeah.
1: We're happy to have your wisdom on the show each and every week. And you know, I bet this is maybe what you're doing, but you can always listen to all of our episodes at homegrownhits.xyz. We have a whole catalog of all of them, even live right now. You can always go there.
0: True. The chat's calling you Math the Tall now.
1: And yeah, I like Math the Tall.
0: I don't think there's a such thing as too much math. I thought it was fun. He says, Mary Kate, with how you brought up your empath nature last show, I couldn't help but wonder how you'd react to a brain dance if we ever get media like that. The TLDR version is, it's a recording of a person's brain activity, physical sensation, emotional, audiovisual, etc., that you can experience yourself. Cyberpunk 2077, unsurprisingly, goes into the darker side of it, with it set in a cyberpunk dystopia.
2: 200 sets from Pfeiffer.
1: Thank you, Pfeiffer.
0: Thanks, Pfeiffer. He says, a good explainer that covers more than I can in writing, and he links to a video here, which I'll put in the chat and in the show notes. He says, it's several minutes, so it's up to you if you want to play part or all of it on the show. What do you think?
1: Wow. Okay. Yeah. I'm very curious about this. I would like to, if we could play a little bit of it.
0: Okay. Here's the intro.
1: Oh, my brain is warming up.
3: Welcome back, folks. My name is Lasno Meal, and today we're going to talk about Brain Dance and what it actually is. I've been getting requests for this video since we had those news about combat in cyberspace, which was later proved as a mistranslation by Philip Weber, a CD Request designer currently working on the game. Keep in mind, avatars do appear in Cyberpunk 2020 in the net when you use the programs, but we still have to wait for the official news that if it's going to actually, and in what extent, it's going to be in the game. Only that, because it seems that everything else we talked about is fine. That's why I said I couldn't verify it. Now, there is something else, which is similar to net running, but you don't really go in the net. But you can still experience memories from others, various scenarios that will make you fulfill all of your fantasies and dreams. The tech is called Brain Dance. Now imagine Brain Dance as VR, but on a whole new level, which has all of your senses inside of that dream, in a sense. That's basically what the dream VR experience would be, and that's something that some companies are trying to do, but right now we don't have that tech, because it includes full and total immersion. And people buy various brain dances for a lot of things. Fantasies, reliving memories from famous people, or generally role-playing, in a sense, because poverty and general hunger for wealth and power made the bottom layer of the society go into these brain dances to just escape it, to escape reality. You can do various things throughout that, besides, you know, the fantasies, you can play a game, watch a film, or even do something really bad inside your fantasy, as it has good sides, it also has its twisted and bad and dark sides. And we've seen a lot of brain dance commercials in Night City, and it is present in 2077. Even on the streets, you know, sketchy brain dances do appear in the black market. They are highly unregulated, and there are all kinds of atrocities that can happen inside of that brain dance.
2: 59 sets from Pfeiffer
3: are staged to give you a false sense of realism. So as it is with everything, you have a lot of poor people in Night City being addicted to a brain dance because in a sense it stimulates the brain in the right way, the way you want it. Just by reliving a day in the life of a rich person or an elite in Night City can be addicting, especially for people who don't have anything. Brain dance is also used to treat people who went under cyberpsychosis by, you know, putting way too many augmentations inside of themselves and basically losing humanity. By offering a brain dance, they can actually calm down and put them into situations that can be peaceful and basically reprogram the person to stop attacking everyone around them and restore their humanity. And if you remember a long time ago when Cyberpunk 2077 was announced, CDPR did mention that there might be something connected to brain dance, which is becoming a huge problem, and there is something much more sinister behind it. Now, a lot of time has passed from then, so that might be changed. We still don't know to what extent we could have brain dance in the game. One thing I would love to see, but it's kind of a stretch, is to relive the memories from Johnny Silverhand, let's say, which is possible if there is that sort of brain dance in the game. So what the game could offer, again, is a chance to learn about the past, maybe go storm the Arasaka Tower during the Fourth Corporate War. That's a brain dance, to give you that false sense of realism, but if that is going to be the case, it's going to be amazing, but again, nothing has been confirmed. I mean, it's not the real world, so all the same rules like in the nets apply here. that there are no rules. In Cyberpunk 2020, I believe you needed a black box to go into Braindance, so that might be the same here, or maybe they advanced their technology so now it's much more easier to do it. So something which started with a good intention ultimately got the dark side with it. So be careful what Braindance you take, if it's present in the game in that way, because as you can experience amazing stuff, there can also be sinister scenarios that might drive you insane. But again, that's all we know so far about Braindance, especially in 2077. Subscribe for more Cyberpunk 2077 lore news guide video.
0: When he started bringing up the black market version of it, I was like, whoa.
1: Yeah, so... When Matt first mentioned this for a second, I was like, wait, is this a video game or is this real life? Because it reminded me of something that I heard about in a cognitive neuroscience class. And I was like, but at the time, they were like, it was just as, how do I put this? It was just as like imaginative, like it also sounded like they were describing a video game.
0: Okay.
1: In the class, and this I'm like trying to wrap my head, I'm doing a brain dance about what this all is like. I watched some people and I played a little bit of it's from Cyberpunk 2077. I always think that like there was like a lot of issues with that game, right? I feel like it wasn't fully finished and it didn't offer kind of as much as it was promised. It was really cool looking, but and this was a few years ago, so I don't remember, and I didn't like play it much. I watched people play it. I don't remember the brain dance thing, but so wait. It sounded like he was describing more than that though. Like, I'm gonna look into this, and Matt, to answer your question, yes, I'm interested in whatever the hell this is. Absolutely. I'm interested in doing a brain dance, and the first thing that I thought you meant was the brain dance by animals as leaders. Like, wait, why we're talking about the brain, because that's the first thing that pops up in my head. So that was a journey.
0: Kanjin in the chat, he said that he's kind of bummed out there was only one mission in the story.
1: Aww. With
0: Braindance. I never played, so it's, I don't very, have my own opinion on it, but it looks cool.
1: It's very cool, but like I said, I mean, it's been a few years. I just remember thinking this might be one of those games that I actually play myself all the way through. But it was just, there was a lot of glitches, bugs, and they didn't really explore all as much as I wanted them to.
0: If the brain dance works as advertised, wouldn't we all end up being empaths, just because you literally you're fully immersed, and so then you fully become this person living their memory or day or whatever, as if you're stepping into a dream. I feel like you would just have to feel those things, and then slipping out of the experience back into reality, I feel like it would be tough, no matter how sensitive you are to others. Yeah. And whatever.
1: Well, it also kind of, and this is me, I don't even remember what I said last week. I'm sorry. I really don't, but I know I'm always running my mouth about something about empathy, but this kind of makes me think this proves that that empathy isn't what we say it is, because that sounds like actual, literal, like physical empathy, and that like something that you could truly experience. If like, you know, you're physically forced, like you have to feel somebody's emotions and see them and sense them. That would be actual empathy. We're just calling empathy it's like a poetic watered down version of the real thing that who knows if we experience it or not.
0: I personally wouldn't want this. I don't want to be immersed in it. I want to watch it play out on a screen outside of myself. I want to see people's memories and dreams, but I don't want to experience them myself other than in my own imagination.
1: Yeah, you know, I like, think that it'd be open up a can of worms. A lot of stuff could go awry.
0: Oh, yeah. Yeah, especially if you're talking to the wrong guy who's got it out for you. And you're, you want to go under, do the brain dance, and then you're fully immersed, and they actually just drown your body while you're totally out of it or something. I mean, I don't know if it's like a liquid that you're immersed in or how it works. But, yeah, I don't know. Yeah, and like your body is just laying there while you're in the La La Land, for lack of other terms. You gotta be careful. That's all I'm saying. I mean, just like reality too, you know. Keep asleep with one eye open.
1: this is just to say, this just makes me want to hang out with Matt the Tall in real life even more now, because I'm just picturing him inventing a real machine or thing that can do this. I feel like you could do this. I feel like you're a mad scientist at heart.
0: I could see it. And he'll never admit to it.
1: No, but he'll have all of the proof of concept.
0: Also, dude, but I was trying to think of when you brought up the empath thing, and I think it's when we were talking about the eye contact and jacking people's luge.
1: Oh, that's what it was. Thank you.
0: Yeah, you're welcome.
1: See, look at that. Isn't that empathy? remembering things for me. There's got to be a term for that. Mempathy?
0: No, Mempathy.
1: We'll think about it. But yeah, that's what it was. Yes, people. And you know, I would like to add to that. Thank you for bringing that back up. Because I feel like Matt will have an interesting thing to say about this somehow. And then next week I'll be like, I don't remember what I said. I'm an idiot. I was like, someone was talking to me and they were telling me like stuff that was really, really inspiring and uplifting. And they were like, you know, you gotta like do this. And like, you know, it was like motivating me about like the direction and I'm going in life. And a bird flew at the window and looked me in the eyes and like opened its mouth. And I was like listening to them because I was on the phone with them. I was listening to what they were saying. And the bird, it was like the bird was speaking it to me through its eyes. And I thought about that conversation that we had last week. And I was like, animals are doing it too.
0: That's
1: animal
0: epic.
1: Empathy, maybe. It was really cool.
0: Whoa.
1: And to bring it full circle, as you played that video, I was looking at our little cartoons here. And the video thought it was your voice, and your cartoon went really well with that accent.
0: Nice. Oh, that's a good one for me.
1: And that moment reminded me of the bird, too, like speaking with someone else's voice, but with those same eyes. Everybody's got them deep looking eyes lately. Even the birds.
0: Staring straight into your soul.
1: Mm-hmm. Yeah. But thank you. Thank you for sending me on that tangent. I truly appreciate you, Matt.
0: The Matt scientist.
1: Yeah. Yeah.
0: Eric PP++ in the chat for that one. Well, Matt's got more. He says, to reiterate DeLorean, you need to watch Repo the Genetic Opera, Mary-Kate. It's officially homework, with a laughing emoji. He says, my entwife and I were considering cosplaying characters from that movie back before COVID because the Repo Doctor suit would work well with my height. They'd be really, really scary. I added that part. He said, on the imaginary friend front, I couldn't help but be reminded of this episode of Supernatural with a link. Now, Supernatural is one I have not binged.
1: I binged the first, it was like years ago, the first maybe 4 to 6 seasons, I think. And then I think I watched some stuff randomly. I had a friend who was obsessed with it, and I thought it was pretty campy.
0: Definitely campy. But it seems fun. This episode is from season 11, Just My Imagination. And the description is, Sam is shocked when his imaginary childhood friend Sully makes an unexpected appearance. And he tries to understand why he's seeing Sully now. Even more surprising, Dean can see him too. That would be surprising. To see someone else's imaginary friend. That would be crazy.
1: Yeah, I'm all about that.
0: We've got a couple in this house. Ashu Shashu.
1: And, that's a good name.
0: Man, the other one has a great name too. And what, it's like Nim Gemini or something.
1: Nim Gemini? That sounds familiar.
0: Right?
1: Ashu Nim Gemini. Ashu Shashu?
0: Yeah.
1: And are they humans?
0: So Ashu Shashu is a bug. And which, yeah, I know. I don't know. Nim Gemini is a ninja, so he's a human.
1: Interesting. So we got a ninja and a bug. Kafka-esque.
0: I try not to think about the creatures lurking in other dimensions of this house, but
1: is it a small bug or is it a big bug?
0: I don't know. I think it's big, but I'm gonna have to ask these important questions. We're gonna have to draw it, right? Like, let's see what they look like.
1: Yeah, yes, I'd like to see that.
0: Yeah. He says, if you end up watching this episode of Supernatural, I'd be curious what you think. I remember thoroughly enjoying it, but it's been a long time. And he says, now for answers. Mary-Kate, the answer to yours is that I have not slept on a waterbed, but I too became curious about what it would be like because of the Goofy movie. I'm pretty sure I've at least experienced what it's like to lay down on one, but it was years ago, and that's not going to tell you what sleeping would be like. I don't think it's for me based on that, though.
1: That's what everybody says. Everybody says it's bad, and it makes me not want to ruin it because it's just like a cartoon for me.
0: Yeah, your imagination is better.
1: Mm-hmm.
0: Many such cases, but waterbeds, I think, is definitely one of those things. I've also never slept on one, but I have jumped on one, and it hurt because I had no understanding of the physics of things. I was little.
1: I broke my leg.
0: Dude, it was not pleasant, and I didn't like it. Also, not a big, you know me, not a big water fan.
1: Yeah, that's true.
0: And now, Matt the Tall says, DeLorean, based on when I heard the question, it was either of these two memes I last saved. Let me get those up so everyone can enjoy them. This first one says, Disney animated films were made to be Kingdom Hearts worlds, not live action remakes, which is a take I very much agree with.
1: Agreed.
0: I think about Kingdom Hearts on a daily basis, or like whenever Disney pops up, which, yeah, I guess that's a daily basis. There's really no escaping that.
1: It's a Disney basis.
0: Thing. Yeah. It's like everywhere you go, there's princesses and mice. Hmm. Then the next one, it says, bowl food is hot new trend where you eat food out of a bowl, with the comment, 16,000 BCE post. And then for bonus content, numero trace, it says, in Japan, if you use a word wrong, someone will quietly teach you the correct one. In Texas, I thanked a mechanic by saying, you are a good man of the trucks. He did not correct me. He put it on his voicemail. You've reached Ray, good man of the trucks. His son answers the phone that way now.
1: That's great.
0: I love it. That's epic.
1: Go, Ray. I'd do the same thing.
0: Good man of the trucks.
1: Yeah.
0: He loves his truck, and he loves what he does. And I love coming up with questions for Matt the Tall.
1: Me too.
0: I kind of want to know, just playing off of that meme, what's the last bowl food you had, Matt?
1: Ooh, that's a good question. I bet it's a divine recipe.
0: Seriously. What's in your bowl right now?
1: Now I gotta think. The brain dance thing really intrigued me. And I feel like my brain is also borked this week greatly.
0: Relatable.
1: And I want to know more. Like, All right, here's what I want. I want you to send me something that is like real life, the closest thing that reminds you of that. Like, it doesn't have to be a video. I guess you could just say, oh, there's like a, I don't know. I gotta have a simple question here for Matt the Scientist that you've become in my mind. Oh, all right. Well, I'll still keep that as it stands. If there's anything that reminds you of that video, that is like a thing in real life that we could do, like, I don't know, go to an exhibit and it's like walk inside of a brain and watch a video, even. I don't care. It doesn't have to be crazy. And also, have you ever listened to The Brain Dance by Animals as Leaders? You should. I think you might like it a little bit, and then cover it on the ocarina.
0: Yeah, listening homework.
1: Yeah.
0: I like that. And then playing eventually.
1: There's so many questions. I'm sorry, Matt, but it had to happen this way.
0: That's right. And now we have to play more DMU. So I've got two tracks coming up for you. The first one is from Haleen. This one's entitled Shanti.

0: that was a new track to the DMU broom closet of the internet from a new artist to the scene, Hanna Piranha, Eurydice, or as she says it, Eurydice.
1: Yeah.
0: Which I like. Her accent is great. Her voice is great. The stripped down acoustic sound is amazing. I'm here for it. Yeah. It's so intimate.
1: Yeah, it really puts you in an interesting setting. I felt like I was... I don't know how to explain it. Somewhere else, like a Greek island or Italy. No, Greek. Just hanging out in a place I've never been and in a wide dungeon. But it's not scary for some reason.
0: Ooh. It's the dungeon of the dark cabaret.
1: It's like yeah, exactly. That's like pretty much what, yeah, what I'm chilling. And nice, and there's nice candles there. There's like a nice meal waiting for me. Ooh. In the corner of the dungeon.
0: Good ambiance.
1: Yeah, it's like Phantom of the Opera happening.
0: I love this.
1: Which is like my teenage dream.
0: Yes.
1: Was the Phantom picked me? He's been stalking me this whole time in the ceiling. Bought me a dress, made me dinner.
0: He gives good vocal lessons, right?
1: Yes. Exactly.
0: Make a star out of you.
1: Get this. It's functional.
0: And what are the thanks he gets?
1: I know.
0: No,
1: and he is handsome. Damn it.
0: Yes. Okay. Thank you. It's only half the face, and it adds character.
1: Yes. And the half that we can see is quite handsome.
0: Yes. So, you know, just look at that side. Dang it. Yes. Love overcomes.
1: It does.
0: Ugh. Anyway. Yes, I was going to say it was a haunting track, and then I thought, you know what? It's kind of spellbinding. Is that a word? Yeah, is that the word I want?
1: Yes, I
0: feel
1: like
0: so. It cast a spell on me, and I'm here for it. I'm looking forward to more.
1: Yeah. I feel like, again, I feel like I'm in that setting, and I'm looking for that nice little meal from a haunting... Dude. A haunting person that is being romantic.
0: And this is one of those teach a musician to fish moments where, you know, Mishkin found her way to DMU through Aaron of Essex, but I believe Hanna here found her way to DMU through Mishkin.
1: Yes.
0: So it's like, oh yeah, the artists go out and they're like, hey, have you heard of this cool new thing? DMU.
1: I love it.
0: Value it's for awesome. Value. Yeah. So it's working.
1: Makes my heart happy and full.

0: Yes, this is how we get organic growth and high quality, honestly, because you gotta wanna be in this broom closet hanging out with us. It takes a little bit of work. But freedom always takes extra steps. We know that.
1: That's true.
0: Here we are. Loving it. Loving every minute of it. Unless you're this texter, I got a picture message sent in. Texter says, uh-oh, too busy to listen live. With this beautiful setup.
1: I think I know.
0: I think I've got some idea who this might be also.
1: Just I think this might be a CEO of sorts.
0: Yes. A man. A gerial position of sorts in the hitter.
1: A man.
0: Hilariously, I will say, this person has a song dedicated to them coming up. And they didn't even know it. And they didn't get to hear it live. but that's okay. They'll hear it in post. While posting whatever they're working on right now, I'm sure.
1: Yeah, posters gotta post.
0: Post-production must happen. But all that being said, I will...
2: Oh. Adrian sent 8,008 sats and says bongs.
1: Bongs? Thank you, a joint?
0: Thank you, a joint? Yes, bongs. Bongs, bongs, bongs.
1: Bongs, bongs, bongs. At first I thought you said bombs.
0: I did too. And
1: bongs
0: then...
1: makes more sense.
0: And my brain was trying to twist it into boobs somehow.
1: Bongs, but boobs, and bombs.
0: That's just because I've got a baby eating on my lap, so everything is boobs at the moment. Yeah. Yes, bongs plus plus.
1: No bombs, just bongs.
0: Yeah.
1: What about boobs?
0: Boobs are good too. Okay. Everyone loves boobs. bonk, Eric Peepees says in all bonk capitals, like he's trying to correct it. Well, let me say, if you are wondering how you can contribute value to this wacky production you have found yourself enjoying tonight, you may request a song, and you're definitely going to want to, because towards the end of the year, we celebrate together and give thanks together with Hitsgiving, in which we share the top 33 tracks of the year, and we decide the top based on what the hitters have requested the most, or titicated the most. It's the most played songs on this show. And so it's up to the hitters to decide, really. We leave fate in their hands. So what you're going to want to do is head on over to homegrownhits.xyz, and you will find a song request there on the front page. You will want to send in a titication for the songs that you want to enjoy together with the hitter family at Hitsgiving. And I'm going to start off the segment tonight with Booley Steed's request, since she put it in live on the show and Norm read it. So we will listen to a little Delta OG to kick off the titication segment. This one's entitled The Devil Never Change.

Jimbo said Summy Sum Sum wants to hear January Shock from that girl, M. Whitehurst of Survival Guide.

0: And I'm just playing, Bobby Shell. You know I love you.
1: That's right. The CEO of the free and open internet himself, Chad F., has a podcast now with Reed of local Bitcoiners fame.
2: Nice. And congratulations on that. Good luck. Can't wait to hear it.
1: Yeah, it's a good listen. The first episode, obviously, intros, getting to know you, getting to know all about both of them, which is cool. And it's fun hearing how they entered into this space. Basically total opposites. But of course, Chad F. has been vibe coding all these apps for us to enjoy, like Stablecraft.app, BoostMeBitch.com, and then Reed's over there adding stuff to the local Bitcoiner site all the time, and he's got OnlyBoosts.social. So they are putting their brains together, starting a podcast together to document their vibe coding journey as they try and flush things out, let's say, in the 2.0 realm over here. You know, finding more ways to integrate Noster with the lightning rails that we've already got. And I'm excited. And RSS, of course.
2: Nice. So,
1: yeah, I'm excited to see what they come up with.
2: And see, using AI as a tool there.
1: That's right, yes.
2: And creatively, I love it. And I like the... I was going to ask the name, but I like that it's simple. Chad and Reed's podcast.
1: Yes. So
2: you can remember. Oh, who's in that podcast? Chad and Reed.
1: Perfect. That's right. Yep. I boosted in. Chad plus Reed equals rad. You can...
2: it does.
1: You can go to their website directly at candor.space. No... it's candr dot space. There you go. It's C and R dot space. Gee, there's got to be a way to make a nice little stinger for him.
2: Yeah, that's true. And there's got to be a way to be able to read URLs in a more efficient way than my brain could ever imagine.
1: At least your mouth didn't bork it out like mine.
2: You borked it out for the both of us.
1: That's right. That's what we do. One taking it for the other, and we switch, and we're, you know, where the weakness lies, the other is strong.
2: Yes.
1: Oh man,
2: so true.
1: And you know what, we've got so many hitters to strengthen.
2: Strangle.
1: No, never. We love the hitters, and no, we are incredibly thankful for them for being strong with us when we are frail and weak and getting tongue tangled constantly. So this is the time in the show when...
3: I like to read the boostergrams.
1: Yeah, and I especially like it when Mary-Kate Ultra does it. So I'm handing her the Heliarpad.
2: I like that too. Thank you so much. I want to start. Ooh, hear that? Somebody's doing an auto boost moment. Anyway, I would like to thank the zapper that we got through Show 21 Sats from Rolls MacGyver, and he said, great post. And that's post with just an O, not post with P-O-A-S-T. But maybe he meant it that way, too. But thank you.
1: I'll ask him on Monday. Spoiler alert, I'm hopping on his show Monday night.
2: Oh, nice. So
1: be on the lookout for that next week. What?
2: Okay, what's the show called?
1: Rolls Radio.
2: Again, easy enough to remember. Love it. All right, sweet. We'll have a journey to listen to. I was going to say we'll have something to listen to on the journey back home. Now the streaming situation, a little awkward because it's not really working all too well, it seems, because we're not... Our recent episodes aren't up on Fountain, and that's where, you know, people often stream us at. I know Matt the Tall was streaming us sats. He was passively sending us sats in spirit, so I count that. Now, auto boosters this wasn't in spirit. This was in the flesh. People were sending us auto boosts, and it is what it sounds like. They were automatically sending us over sats as they were listening to the show live. Eric PP, he was sending 100 sats. Pfeiffer, I know you heard him. He was sending all sorts of different categories of sats throughout the night, and we appreciate you guys. And you know what? I know Chad F will be auto boosting, and 33 others will be auto boosting when he can, when he's not busy recording his new podcast with Reed. As for the regular but exceptional boosters, Pfeiffer boosted 1821 sats. He said ITH in the hitter to you too. Make Heroism boosted 1111 sats. And he said, he said, so I can't see it on my end, but yes, it was during the Tanta, I can't pronounce it too well, Tanta Furia.
1: Yeah, that's how it's song.
2: And he said, this sounds like Yellow Jackets. And I know that that's a compliment, and that is exactly what I thought. So Yellow Jackets is, I mean, it's kind of gone off the rails. This is an HBO program about a bunch of girls in the 90s who go missing in a plane crash in somewhere, I think, in Canada. And they have to live there, and it's a nasty Lord of the Flies situation, kind of. But the intro song is so good. And that song reminded me of it. And nice. it's a very good song. So high praises over here. And then, so thank you, Make Heroism. And then 333 sats from Eric PP via Boost CLI saying bonk. Let me bonk you right back. Thank you for your bonking. A joint boosted 420 sats during the last song, The Wait Is Over, saying, you guessed it, boobs. So we did get, we didn't get bombs this evening, but we did get bonks and bongs and boobs.
1: Phew.
2: And what more could you ask for?
1: Seriously. That's fantastic.
2: Yeah, I mean, we really lucked out. Thank you, guys. And we got, of course, boosts. So thank you, everybody. I might be missing some. I've been, I think that's all that I'm seeing. Do I need to get bonked in the head, though?
1: Did you read Oystein?
2: No!
1: Oystein Bears.
2: But I did see that in the chat, but not here. Yes.
1: He boosted an 1111 sats using Podcast Guru during the track off of the Tanta Furia album Temple by Birdie's Baby, no spaces in that band name. He said, heard this on Homegrown Hits. And then he sent us 2222 sats through Podcast Guru and said, much love. Much love right back at you, Oystein.
2: Much love. Thank you.
1: And I think that's everything. If we missed a boost from you or stream or whatever, just type very loudly show@homegrownhits.xyz. We will make up for it next time.
2: We promise.
1: I think now is the time to say adios until next time. But wherever you find me, I will still be a Demu darling out there, DeLorean.
2: And I'll be a Demu darling something too.
1: And
2: Mary Kate Ultra.
1: And we want to dedicate this last song to our beloved Harv Hat. Pour one out.

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You're listening to the No Agenda stream, the best stream on planet Earth. Ha ha ha.

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I am your V4VJ, Øystein Berge, and I'm here to take you on a ride to break ground with that V4V sound and give you an hour with the best of what the value for value music scene has to offer. 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So I'm gonna tell you all about that in the break. 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

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So let's have some fun with some value for value music. I hope you're in the chat room.

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And if you are wondering what is going on, I'm just sitting here and jamming along with my guitar as I'm playing the songs. So I hope you like it. I hope you're jamming as well.

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We're just jamming. This is just jamming. By the door.

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I'm gonna play one of my own today, just because I feel like it. This is from the new album from The Electrics. This is Reefer Gladness.

Man, that was fun. I hope you are having just as much fun as I am. And I know that I'm hitting a bunch of false notes in between, but that's just what I have to do right now to find something good to play. So bear with me. It's going to get better and better, but now, if you can hear me properly, I am broadcasting live from Rotterdam in the Netherlands, and I am now sitting here with my brand new, I should say new guitar. I say I should say because it's kind of a long story, and I just have to tell you about it. So it started with me visiting my neighbor, as a good neighbor should do once a while. And when I was at his place, we started to talk about electric guitars. And he had a big collection himself, and he had a hobby, and that was to build electric guitars. So what he did was he gave me a building set of an Stratocaster, or should I say a Partcaster or a Frankencaster, or I don't know what to name it, but it's a electric guitar that looks like the Stratocaster, but it's built out of separate parts. So the neck and the body had to be mounted together. So I started. I got home, and then I spent a week or so building the whole thing together. So I had the neck, I had the body, and I needed to buy the pickguard and the strings myself, because it had all the other parts, like all the screws and all the fairs and everything that needs to go inside of it. So that was really fun to do. So I got it home, and then I spent a week building it together. So now I know how an electric guitar actually works. I didn't know that before I started building it. But now I know, and if you want to like to know and you don't know, it works with the magnetic poles. So the strings are very close to small magnetic poles that you can see on the electric guitar, and those transfers the attention, I guess, you give on the spring with a magnetic signal to the pickguard, and then it goes from there to the electricity. So the pickguard is the thing in front of the guitar where you see all the knobs and very close to the aux connection or jack connection. So that was really exciting to do, and I'm sitting here now. I almost can't believe it. I thought about an electric guitar for so long, but I have really felt like I could afford it, and two, that I really needed it, because I already have starting to get a lot of instruments already. But I guess I needed it, because here I am sitting with it in my in my lap. So big thanks to my neighbor that gave me the parts and the project, and now we are going to
thank the producers as well, of course. All the people that came in with the boostergrams from the previous edition, boostergrams and streams. I don't have any PayPals. I would like to see more PayPals as well. But let's talk about that later. This first, we are going to mention... We're going to mention... first of all, Pfeiffer is coming in with 1821 sats. And he writes, thank you, Chade, for adding sat streaming to BoostMeBurge. I mean, BoostMeBitch.com. And that was, of course, he has sent the boostergram from the website BoostMeBitch.com. And... that is, of course, Chad F's own website. And speaking of the devil himself, Chad F is coming in with a lot of, I think it is auto boosts, maybe. It's a many boost with 100 satoshis to the pre-show. Of course, I played my own... album or my own Evelectrix album there, and then he boosted also, of course, to I think almost maybe all the different artists, and so did Pfeiffer as well, and also a lot of boosts went to the show as well, so I want to thank both of you for all those boostergrams. That was a lot. And then we have Matt Finlay. He also needs to be thanked because he sent in, first of all, 111 sats to the show. And he writes, thanks for the great show, Sir Libre. I don't know, maybe you mean that he helped along with the previous edition from, I don't know exactly what you mean, Matt Finlay. This is my show, kind of. Sir Libre is also a producer, but I would really appreciate if you thank me, and if you also want to thank Sir Libre, that's very well. Maybe you're thanking Sir Libre for his own show, Lightning Thrashes. That could be it. Please explain and elaborate in Telegram or in another boostergram. Matt Finlay is coming in with 130 sats to two different artists, and that was Nate Jonivan and Annie Powell. And Annie Powell needs to update her Lightning wallet, because that is those are not working according to podcast index. So Annie Powell, if you hear this, update your Lightning wallet. Billy Bones is the next one out, and he comes in for this edition with 300 sats from Fountain, and he writes, rock on, and since you're boosting from Fountain live, Billy Bones, I want to ask you, can you find the show live on Fountain? If so, please or let me know in the chat room. Because if you can find it, then maybe it's something on my end. I can't find it, and I have heard from other producers as well. So I've already sent a support request message to Fountain. But if you can give me an update on that, Billy Bones, that would be really appreciated. And I also, of course, appreciate your boost as well. So thank you for that. And I see Eric PP is coming in with auto boosts from V4V Music for this live edition as well. So thank you to the both of you for coming in for this edition. And then... this is a value for value music podcast, and that means that you don't only need to send boostergrams, but you also need to send me some cash as well.
So don't send blankets, don't send water, please send cash to my nearest PayPal account, and you can find all the information on my website, music.show/donate, if you like. Or you can hit the big red donate button up in the right corner. It should be really easy to find, and I could really, really need your support. Because this is a podcast that needs attention, and I'm using my own time to do it. And if we are going to go along with this podcast, I really need your help. So please become a producer and donate to the show. And also another way you can donate as... Adam mentioned earlier on podcasting 2.0, I understand he doesn't really like premium content, and I can respect that, but I don't see any way other how I could publish this kind of content, because what I put on my Patreon, I can't put in a podcast app. So for me, Patreon is an addition where I can put stuff that I really can't put in a podcast app. And I have many cool things to show you that I can't really show on the show through a podcast app. And I don't see any way... way that should be a thing that we need to call premium content at all. It's just additional content, the way I see it. And of course, you can sign up for free, but if you want to have all the premium content, or call it whatever you like to call it, you have to give me $5 a month. And I don't think $5 a month is too much to ask for. And I am putting out everything that I'm doing kind of behind the scenes when I'm not sitting here and doing the show with you. So I'm going to put up everything I do creatively and production-wise for myself and the show and everyone that wants to support me. And first of all, I would like to say that I have just put up a five-part workshop where you can see the whole building of my guitar from separated necks and neck and body, and all the way to the end where it is fully functional. So if you would like to see that, I would really recommend you sign up for the additional content on Patreon. I don't really see why that is such a big no-no, really. It's just different from the different people. And for me, I just don't see any way other that I should put it up. Of course, I could put it up on a website and put everything up for free. But I'm really... I think I'm giving you enough for free already. So if you really like what you hear right now, if you like to support me, and if you like to help me make this world a brighter place, please do me a It would mean a lot of me, that is what I mean. I really need your support. $5 a month, or whatever you like to give me, that's all I'm asking. And let's talk about more things, because
I really also need help with the artwork. I think that I need to ask you if people in the Telegram group can make me some more AI art for the show or artwork they make themselves. It really, for me right now, I really need your help because I could really need some spicing up in the artwork. And I think that you have a lot of good ideas that could help me with that. So if you are in the Telegram chat room, Mutton Me The Music, you can post it there and I will use it. And everything goes, but try to make it as funny and children-friendly as possible, so I don't have to write disclaimers like I did this time. Thank you so much, I have to say, Chad F. Thank you so much for the artwork. That was a really on the edge one. I had to think twice before I used it, but it's a great piece of AI art, and if you don't have any humor, then I guess you won't find it funny, but it's kind of funny, I think, at least. I like it. All right, let's go on. I have more things to announce. This is the first video Mutton Me The Music edition. I'm now making a video on the side from the stream that I have on the No Agenda stream. And I'm still not totally sure on how I should do it, really, because there are many ways. Put it on YouTube, put it on Twitch, put it on a podcast live stream. I really need some ideas and help from you guys. So if you would like to recommend me how I should do it, I take every recommendation as high value to the show. So please give it to me. But for now, I'm gonna record it and I'm gonna put it on my Patreon account. So please go there if you'd like to see at least the guitar, parts of my studio, and my beard, and parts of my face. I guess we can start there. And you have some cool visualizations as well. And I'm also going to show, of course, the boostergrams that are coming in, and the music that we play. So let's do it like this for now. Thank you for being here on this 150th edition. I'm really happy that we have gotten so far, and I think we can go even further. And what else would I like to say? I'm also, in the future at least, I really wanted to do it for this edition, but I still totally am not totally sure how it should be done. I think we can make this a call-in show as well, and I think people can call in from Telegram, from the video chat on the Telegram, or with audio only, of course. So that would be really a cool addition for the future. So maybe we're gonna do that in the future. I hope. At least I would like to hear more people talking on the show than only my own voice. That's always nice when we have guests on and we have a ball together. We're also having a ball now, of course, but it's even funner, even more fun
when we are together, when we are more together. More people together on the stream talking, not only me and my guitar, even though it kicks ass. It's colored in Cobra Blue. That it's the original color from the Ford Cobra. So if you know that color, that's the color my neighbor has coated the body of the guitar. So it's really cool. Please check it out on Patreon for now. All right. I think Eric Pipi has solved it all in the chat room. I'm gonna have a look at it while we're playing some music, Eric. Thank you for the boosts, the auto boosts, and to the rest of you guys and girls out there, please connect your Satoshis with your podcast app and send some boosts to the show. I would really appreciate it. So that's that. A little bit of coffee. A little bit. First of all, before we go on, this is a special edition, so I'm going to take my sweet ass time. And first of all, I am just thinking about a little bit about how to make this show as legit as possible, because this is a show not for children, even though it kind of looks like it on the episode art for this edition. That's just a coincidence. That's just because we are very funny here at Mutton Me The Music. But this is not a children's podcast. So if you are under 18 years of age, I would really like you, yes, you right there, under 18 year old, please stop listening right now. Put down your headsets and stop listening, because this podcast is really not for you. When you are over 18 years old, then you can come back and you can have a blast with everyone else. If not, please ask your parent before you listen to this podcast. Or not only that, please ask your parent if you're under 18 years old to chat in the chat room. That's that. What else? Yes, protection. That's very important. Always use protection. Whatever you're doing. No pun intended. Let's play some more music. All right. This is DJ Hi Yona with Fifth.

So now we're only grown-ups here. I can tell everyone what I'm doing. I'm drinking some coffee and smoking a joint. So that is what I'm doing, and all the grown-ups are here, of course. We're all enjoying ourselves with whatever we like to do when we enjoy ourselves on a Friday evening. So put everything on the table. Put the booze, put the tobacco, put the crack, put the whatever you like. Put it on the table. Let's have some fun. This is Hobbin Pipe Shept by Iggy.

found out what Pabzu something in Russian I can't pronounce means, and that means new dawn. And I just like to explain the reason why I am so adamant about talking about drugs. It's really because I think we are too shamed about talking about it, really. And all the times we're talking about it is just about how we should quit. And I think we are really making a way too much a big of a deal about it. And I think that we are going to in the future have to be more respectful and acceptful for each other. I think you know what I'm talking about. This is Starbound by Elijah Leeds.

But nobody understands the man when he goes crazy with his plans, and his dance looks like a praying mantis, but his glands about to blow, so he stands and demands for the rhythm to absorb him into the sand, so he can wash up in the lands of music and bands, and then descend to a never-ending end of opposites and positives from which that no man could ever ascend. Therefore, he's just built different and truly better than those kind men. 1, 2, 3.

Starbound by Elijah Leeds. And Eric Pepe is writing, coffee is socially okay, alcohol is socially okay. And here on Mutton Me the Music, everything is okay. Whatever you like to do, it's all okay. Because it's all an experience, and what we have learned from DMT is that science have really no clue what the fuck is really going on. And please go and do some research yourself, what they have done for experiments with the DMT and the laser experiments. That's very, very interesting. So let's not judge people. Let's be acceptful, because maybe the stoner losers have the solution, or at least one part of the key to how the hell we're gonna get us out of this screwed up situation. And now I'm gonna stop rapping, because Advocate Worldwide has it over for us. This is I'm a fool. I'm a fool.

And of course, if you are Christian or believe in any other religion or is a non-alcoholic, non-smoker, non-drug user, I really give you all the props in the world. But don't for a second think that you are better than any other of the rest of us. Like Jesus said, it doesn't matter what you're putting in your body, it only matters what is coming out of it, what you are saying. This is Hanna Piirane with the song Lullaby. And now I would like to thank everyone for listening to this special edition of Mutt & Me The Music. I think I have gotten all my points across over to you. So you take it for how you would like to take it, or don't take it at all, or have a good weekend. Please remember to think positive thoughts, and the world is really an illusion. It's a mind created thing that you make yourself in your own mind. You can make your own reality, really. If you think positively, you will get positive things. It's really that easy. I hope to see everyone next week. I'll be back on Friday, as usual, right after podcasting 2.0. Or whenever you are listening in your podcast app, of course, because I am live. I am there when I'm not live as well, of course. You can find all the old editions there. And you can find this first video edition on my Patreon account. I will put that up as well. Lullaby by Hannah Montana. I hope you enjoyed this edition, and I will be back next week. See you then.

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7: 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I am the Shadow Bard of Noster.

0: Hey, there's some spite fug for you starting things off on this lovely Homegrown Hits episode 146. The song was entitled Casino Cumrag, but my title is DMU DJ DeLorean.
1: And my title is Thursday Night Ultra, as usual.
0: Yes, Thursday Night Ultra. I have air horns for that. Those were the quietest air horns ever.
1: I'm quiet. It's more sensual.
0: Ooh, the sensual air horn.
1: Yeah.
0: I had yet to think of that instrument in such a way.
1: Well, you know, because Thursday nights are a little more traditionally subdued than Friday nights. So, you know, you got to bring it in.
0: This is
1: slowly.
0: A fact.
1: Yes.
0: Yes. Welcome the weekend gently. Can't go too hard.
1: That's
0: although
1: right.
0: We do like to stay hard around these parts. This is, of course, the first decentralized music show on the interweb, and it is always going to be a value-for-value production, meaning if you hear a song that you like, you can let that artist know by sending them some sats. 99% will go straight to the musician, and 1% will hang back here so that we can thank you during the show. That's the value cycle and the value flow. You want to get into some more music?
1: I do.
0: Okay.
1: I would love to.
0: Cool. Let's put on our diving suits as we jump on in to a track from James Golding. This one's entitled Please Stand By.

0: Please stand by. That's kind of been a theme of my week.
1: Oh yeah,
0: it's like
1: that's been a theme all around, I think.
0: Yeah, it's weirdly balanced with please wait and also hurry up as Norm chirps.
1: Hurry up and buy,
0: you know.
1: Yep.
0: It, mm-hmm.

0: it stopped. So it's like, well, it stopped. You know, maybe it'll go away. Nope. A couple hours later, heard the sound again. And then after going to bed at, I don't know, 5 in the morning, woke up an hour or two later to no air conditioning. So had to have the emergency service dude come out to take a look at it. And something on the furnace went out. Blower motor. Yep. But I am blessed that I have a super handy husband because, you know, what do they quote you at? $1,200 pre-tax.
1: Oh,
0: and it's you need the AC on. You know, it was sweltering in the house in just a couple hours. I think the thermostat was at 96, and we're just like, we gotta get out of here.
1: Man,
0: we gotta get out of here.
1: Yeah, you're gonna get baked like a cake in there.
0: That's right. That's how we all were feeling. And you know, then the tension starts rising, even in the kids.
1: Oh yeah,
0: just see them,
1: yeah.
0: The anger of the heat, hatred in their eyes, and you're like, we gotta go. We'll go to a playground. Outside heat is better than trapped inside heat.
1: It's true.
0: But yeah, so we ended up staying with Pop, and Spence came back down here. He went over. We've had, you know, issues with the air conditioner a lot and in this house, and we got a brand new one, but they warned him when they installed that AC that this thing was going to die out pretty soon, stop working. So it finally did. We have a store that he goes to for HVAC parts and whatever, because this is a theme. You know, you get the labor cost quote and you say, well, I'm not paying that. I'll just do it myself. And he went back to that store where he's bought stuff before and got the piece he needed after becoming a retail business of sorts, because those are the sort of hoops you got to jump through to buy things, to fix things in your own house. And then he came back here and he got it done in, I don't know, it probably took him like 12 hours. It was a hell of a job, but he got it done.
1: Way better than the alternative.
0: I think the longest part was actually waiting for that paperwork to go through, proving that he's a retail company that can buy parts for home repair.
1: Nice.
0: But yeah, I got it done. And now we have an air-conditioned house that we got to come back to.
1: Yay!
0: So all is well, but boy, that was a panic. In more ways than one. Just not the time. Not the time. You know? Things are heating up with
1: not the time nor the place.
0: Right. Right. It's like, yeah, hey, AC, don't you know we've got Battle of the Douchebags coming up Sunday?
1: Yeah.
0: Don't want to be sweating my butt off for that. It's after No Agenda wraps.
1: Okay.
0: Live on the Mighty No Agenda stream. So we are at their whim. I don't know if there's an ETA. It's usually around 4:20 p.m. I'd say
1: central
0: time.
1: Coolio.
0: But yeah, it is coolio.
1: Or should I say hotio? Okay, all right, I don't know.
0: Thanks.
1: I don't know why.
0: To Spence, we're staying cool here.
1: That's great.
0: How was your week?
1: It was good. I feel like this month has just been so busy. I mean, I'm grateful for it. So last weekend we made a trip to see Lavish, and he's in New York. We didn't go to New York. We met him in Jersey and went around the town with him, had a ball. It was really great seeing him. And we passed a tarot card lady, and I think he saved me, because I definitely would have went in there and he's like, no, you don't need that. You don't need to spend money on that. If you want someone to read your tarot, I'll do it. But we didn't have cards on us, so he still owes me one. But it was a great time.
0: Yeah.
1: And
0: Steamer's tarot, V for V.
1: Yeah, exactly. And then, I mean, the rest of the week, I feel like everything is like borking up. Everything, like the lounge to the chat rooms, not working. I was having like some issues with, getting art to work. Like my,

0: I do a lot of editing on my phone of things, and my phone was just getting way too hot. And
1: love that.
0: It's fine. It's fine now. I think I'm a little nervous about it, but I was like, I don't know what's going on. It just felt like everything was having technical difficulties. But the thing that I was actually working on recently, where this got all fired up, was I'm going to be in BitPunk is doing a community theater of sorts of Shakespeare's Coriolanus, and he asked me to be Virgilia in it. So ooh. I was making a little art piece thing for that.
2: 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It says the devil never change Delta OG music request.
0: Nice.
1: You got it, Louis Teed. Thank
0: I
1: you.
0: I like that song. But so that's gonna be recorded and put out on his website, bitpunk.fm, because he does live stuff on Substack every Friday morning, noon time, and he's getting fed up with Substack and just kind of fed up, you know how we all do, we get fed up of platforms and things. So he wanted to do something that brings people together, so I'm excited to do that, and that'll be released in October.
1: Ooh, perfect timing. That'll be a fun listen.
0: Yeah. And then there's just been so much going on. And then this weekend we're gonna go visit Cotton Gin.
1: Hey,
0: in Massachusetts. I'm excited.
1: Nice. Give the big boss man a big hug for me.
0: I definitely will.
1: We've probably been getting on his nerve lately with this production.
0: Oh, after right, our hiatus, our big boss, and yeah, we haven't been, you know, we haven't been as professional as we usually are.
1: That's right.
0: But this is the most professional show in the universe. So
1: you said it.
0: We got to keep it. Well, he said it, and he said if we don't keep things up, then he's gonna take us down. And he means that in a lot of ways.
1: Yeah.
0: Like, threatening.
1: I believe it. I'm not going to find out.
0: Well, and if you guys want to find out what we're talking about, if you want to know why we're saying dumb stuff, if you want to request a decentralized song, if you want to learn what that is, if you want to send us pictures, we will... We have a wonderful little phone number. That's what they call it, I think, the kids these days. And you can text us in, but we will share whatever you say in a text message over the air. And also, you could send pictures. We'll also share that with the class. And you can leave a voicemail. And I think we have a jingle for that, but I'm not too sure. I think we do.
3: On the number, 213-839.

That's right. Call, text, send your picks to 213-839-8668. But do it now so that we can enjoy them during this very show. And we'll give you some more decentralized music to listen to as you figure out what you're going to tell us tonight. This one is coming from a band called Bird Eats Baby. No spaces. And the track title is Temple.

0: Yeah. Another Mishkin Fitzgerald project. She's getting the catalog out there, decentralized. It's pretty awesome to see.
1: And I love this album. I really like the sound.
0: Yeah, it's very cool. It reminds me of like a dark cabaret. I mean that as a compliment too. The sound is just like, it puts me in a dark room with a lot of burgundy velvet.
2: Found.fm sent on the one fail and sets and says Tanner Fury on Elmrum hits Temple. Groovy beat.
0: Yeah.
1: Wow, that was a mouthful. Thank you, Bully Seed. I'm trying to figure out what Malcolm said, because sometimes he twists his words a little bit, as we all do.
0: I heard the name of the album there, Tanner Fury, but the way he said it was so...
1: It
0: was so fast. The cadence was bizarre, Norm.
1: He got a little ahead of himself. Hey, girl. I think that means she likes it.
0: Yeah.
1: Man. But yeah, I like that sound. Actually, a boost came through that Malcolm read to me personally while that song was on, and that captures my opinion about it. But I'll read that later.
2: 5% more 81 cents. And says ITH.
0: Hey, in the hitter, Pfeiffer.
1: How goes it? P5O Pfeiffer.
0: Well, man, I tell you what. This baby here, Laguna, she's still co-hosting. She'll be here for 6 months. She is getting her chiropractic adjustments. And today seemed like kind of a doozy. You know, sometimes you get your adjustment and then you feel better right away. And sometimes you get an adjustment and you really ache for the night.
1: Yeah.
0: And then like the next day you feel better. Yeah. I think she's having one of those secondary ones. But I think it's going to help her a bunch, because she had her first adjustment last week and that all went pretty good. And she was able to turn her head to both sides and everything. She was starting to favor one side. Now, she started favoring that side again. So I mentioned that. Aww. And, now she's grouchy. But it'll be worth it.
1: Yeah. Aw. Man, I could go for a nice chiropractic adjustment. Particularly the one that you described, where it feels achy and then the next day you feel good.
0: Yeah, that's what I experienced myself today, so I am looking forward to the feeling good part of it. But
1: you'll get there.
0: The achy part is good too, because it's things moving where they're supposed to be and you're like, oh yeah. Yes, all of a sudden your posture is a little better and it's like you just feel different.
1: You know, it's very similar to when you work out and you feel that burn and your muscles ache. Honestly, that's one of my favorite feelings in the world. I feel so good when my muscles are aching after working them out, because I'm like, yes, I did something well here and I'm going to benefit from this in the future.
0: That's right.
1: It's like, I don't know. And it gets me nice and comfy. I don't know. Like, it's painful, but it's like a blanket at the same time.
0: Yeah, it's working kind of flag. And it's good not to be a stagnant and too comfortable. I know, they say no pain, no gain. And, you know, one of the Bolettes was saying that on her little Lake Satoshi podcast that she did that got featured on Bowl After Bowl, but then she was changing it because she's like, we shouldn't have it rhyme. I can't remember. I think she said, she might have said, no pain, no way. Something.
1: Okay, I'm saying that from now on. And she's right. Yeah, let's be cool about it. No pain, no way.
0: That's right. Yes. You got to stay in a slight pain at all times so that you know you're alive and you're getting better. You're doing better. You're growing. You're getting stronger.
1: I'm feeling better already just hearing this.
0: Then also when pain actually strikes, you're like, yeah, I can handle it because I'm always in pain anyway. This is just a little extra.
1: I'm always in pain at my dark cabaret. I live for this.
0: It's a dark cabaret song, but just about aging. Just the natural aches of the body.
1: I think if you strip down the lyrics, ooh, that's somewhat of a pun in there, if you work it out, an abstract pun. But if you strip down the lyrics, all songs are about that.
0: Ah, yes.
1: I'm getting older and I'm achy.
0: Yeah. Especially, you know, first experiences can be achy. Even if you're on the younger side, and then you write the achy music. Even if you're
1: a newborn.
0: Yeah, dude. What an experience birth is. I'm kind of glad none of us remember, but man, the way that head and neck gotta come out of there and bend. Ugh.
1: Yeah.
0: It just looks like you need a chiropractic adjustment after that.
1: Talk about a rough day.
0: You thought it was an exit. It was an entrance. Welcome. Anyway.
1: For some reason, I just pictured you there. I think this would be a good job for you, where for some reason you had a top hat and electric guitar, and somebody was giving birth, and you're just there like singing, doing like an entrance semi-metal song about you thought it was an entrance or something.
0: Yeah,
1: you thought it was an exit.
0: Tell me your favorite genre that I can bless your Earthside child to this world with. I would totally take that job.
1: Prog rock, please.
0: Yeah, see, people have asked why I'm not a midwife. And my answer is because I really don't like blood or needles. And, you know, getting blood tests is part of the job. Can you imagine me sticking someone with a needle? I would pass out. Anyway, playing music at your birth. That is something I would absolutely do, and I don't think I need a license for it. So, yeah. Let's do it. Let's go.
1: At least get it in before they start requiring licenses for it. They'll be like, wait, somebody's doing that? Let's make a license for it.
0: Exactly. Be the reason they create a license. It's like,
1: that's the best we can hope for.
0: There's one couple that wants a metal birth entrance, but this is a birthing center, and then it kind of messes the jive of the crunchy granola couple next door that was looking for something a little gentler. Then I get the letter from the government, hey, you need a license for that.
1: Yeah, at least to play metal. You can do acoustic songs, you can do kumbaya, but you can't do metal.
0: Metal has been outlawed.
1: It's too disruptive.
0: Well, maybe we could settle for the dark cabaret. That'd be a pretty cool entrance.
1: Yeah.
0: You know?
1: I'd say so.
0: We all come in butt naked. And it's like, ha, welcome. You're the star of the show now. We're all looking at you, little baby. What you got to say?
1: I just got here. Of like a miracle. Of like a baby being born in like a tuxedo or like a sweater vest and a pipe. You're just born fully clothed. I don't know.
0: We can't explain it. He was just ready to go. That would be so crazy. Or if a baby just spoke any word, it would be really creepy. It was already creepy, like, watching a newborn lift her head and look around. That was too much. That was like, whoa.
1: She was, like, the latest out of all your kids.
0: Yeah. Newborn, but extra 2 weeks in the womb, almost.
1: She gets it.
0: Yep. She had a plan.
1: And I think she's angling to be a vocalist, it seems.
0: I think so, too.
1: I just feel it.
0: Yeah. She's got those metal pipes when she gets mad.
1: Yeah, exactly.
0: Hopefully, we won't be hearing them tonight. But I am excited to play this next musician for you and to get him in the hitter. That's right. It's Matt Finlay with Victim.

0: Team Telepathy with Cloudburst as the second song in that little rock block there for you. And before that, of course, Matt Finlay. Whoa!
1: Woo!
0: Norm coming through.
1: It was a doubleheader. Wait, is that the right terminology? I don't know. That's my way of saying it was a good block of rock.
0: It was solid. And Team Telepathy, of course, looking to re-record some tracks, working on Toxic Sky, and looking for a chorus of voices if you want to lend your talents. 81
2: sets from Fiverr.
1: I think Malcolm wants to lend his talents.
0: I think Malcolm would be a wonderful addition.
1: Thank you, Fiverr.
0: Although the words, you know, re-enunciating. I enunciated that word quite poorly, but you get the gist.
1: Oh, yeah.
0: Norm will have to work on this. I did get all the lyrics to the full song from our buddy Bear Snare and permission to share his email.
1: Yes, I think I will put this stuff in the show notes here, because there's no deadline, he's informed us. So please, everybody, get your voices in. And didn't he say as well, he doesn't really care, you know, if you have the best recording equipment, he just wants voices.
0: Yeah, he said, you know, a .wav file is great if possible, but to me, because I had asked him specifically, do you want individual voices or should I record everyone together on one? He said, if you're recording track by track, I'll take them separately, but perfectly fine to record a room full of people on a phone too. Whatever works.
1: I can't wait to hear this. It's going to be awesome.
0: Yeah, I love Team Telepathy. Excited about me too. Such a good sound. Brings me to all my favorite mental places.
1: Ooh.
0: But yeah, and we'll share, how about we share that folder that people can upload their stuff to also in the show notes. And
1: Yes.
0: I'm curious, hitters, if you're contributing, you know, let us know. Let us know so that we can listen when the final song comes out and try to ID all the voices.
1: Yeah, or that'd be fun.
0: Enjoy how they all glom together and become one. Nice.
1: That's a good genre.
0: Matt Finlay is down.
1: Yes, I was just thinking about him. Well, because, you know, one thing leads to another. But I was just thinking, I was like, I hope he's in. When you said we'll try to pick out your voice, I was specifically thinking of his voice because we just heard his voice. And I was like, that sounds fun.
0: And then glom as a genre has me stunted because I'm imagining glom rock. Glom
1: pop. Well, does it have you stunt in? It better have you stunt in.
0: Yeah.
1: Stunting down the block.
0: That's right. Eric PP, these voices are for a re-recording of the track Toxic Sky, which Team Telepathy is doing. So we will send all that information into the show notes. And you should sing, Eric PP. Sing with us. Glom on. Now I'm going to whip out the Heliar pad and thank some of the hitters that were boosting in during the week. I was scrolling back and I saw 420 sats come through.
2: 77 sats from Fiverr.
0: Thanks, Fiverr. But I saw 420 sats come through from Kilo Romeo Plus Plus on Podcast Guru, and he said this song plus plus to stay a while at the end of the show. So
1: yeah,
0: he didn't get
1: ended.
0: Shouted out. But thanks, Kilo Romeo. Yes, appreciate that.
1: Thank you, Kilo.
0: Then I see Aaron of Essex boosting in 100 sats through Fountain. He says, love the show, ladies. GMT stands for Greenwich Mean Time, because, you know, we invented time over here, too, right?
1: Mm-hmm.
0: Yeah. Time, man. It's a scam.
1: Yeah, you invented a fake thing, didn't you?
0: That's right.
1: I'm just kidding.
0: We'll just blame the Brits for everything.
1: That sounds good. Yeah, let's keep that going.
0: The dimensional shift, it's the British fault.
1: Yes.
0: What else I like? Speed limits. It's the British's fault. Sorry, Cotton Gin. I know it's not popular. But
1: I don't know why I can't think of anything I dislike right now. Ice cream. And I'm like, wait.
0: I like that.
1: My brain is doing a job right now. It's not helping. But yeah. Speed limits are bad. And you did it. But thank you for boosting in.
0: Yeah.
1: And for providing all these wonderful artists.
0: Oh, dude, Aaron does so much work in the decentralized music space. Just a guy that gets it, you know? Mm-hmm. He just showed up and he's like, yep, here I am. Cool. I love when that happens. Lots of those types of people hanging out in the header. Bear Snare Records boosted in 1,000 sats through Fountain. Thank you, Bear Snare. And then I think that brings us up to tonight. Because I start seeing some auto boosts.
1: All right.
0: Unless I'm missing something. But that's a good time to remind everyone, if you don't have a nude podcast app available, well, we are also streaming over on Noster.
2: 46 sets from Fiverr.
0: Thanks, Fife. Can zap some sats into the show if you're watching on Noster. You can also scan a little QR code and send Homegrown Hits some PayPal money if you want to do it that way. And we will keep trying to find more ways that we can accept value and put more value into the show. Yeah. PayPal throwback.
1: Oh, wow. It's been a while.
0: Yeah.
1: Brings me back to the days we talk about pills and we talk about pee pills.
0: That's right. We sure love our pee pills. Oh boy.
1: But we do have a PayPal. And I'll put that in the show notes again. homegrownhits.substack.com. It'll also be in the glorious published episode that DeLorean does each and every week at the end of the show. She gets it out quick.
0: Yeah. And, you know, it's a music show. Maybe you're driving. Maybe you're cooking dinner. Maybe you're out at the playground or the park having a good old time. Maybe you want to support all of the DMU artists that we have here, but you also kind of want to set it and forget it and not use your boosting fingers every 3 to 5 minutes. Well, that's okay. We have ways for you to do that. 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Or a new addition / really favorite of mine right now, boostmebitch.com. You can set up an auto boost over there, and every time the song changes or it changes back to the talky parts, you will send a amount of sats that you predetermine yourself. Any amount. You punch
1: or
0: it
1: else.
0: In and it sends. Or else. That's right. If you put zero sats and you hit the button, nothing will happen.
1: Aww.
0: And then we will...
1: You'll cry.
0: ...be giving you a call on your phone. And since you may not have called our voicemail yet, 213-839-8668, if you're not sending sats, what are you doing? You could at least be calling us and let us know that you're listening. Or letting us know that you're not listening. Hey-o. Either way, more on that to come. But up next, we've got a track from Velectrix. This one is entitled Cryptophonics.

0: Make sure you go ahead and check out that full album, Transcendental Object at the End of Time. That's our buddy Oystein Berge behind Velectrix. You may know him from his very famous music show, Mutton, Mead, and Music. Or as I like to call it, music. Dot show.
1: Yeah, that album is sick.
0: Yeah, and the art is so fun.
2: 73 sets from Pfeiffer.
0: Thank you, Pfeiffer.
1: Thank you, Pfeiffer. yeah, Oystein. He knows the good art. He's always posting his Black Bread, his comic. It's awesome.
0: Yes.
1: I love it. It's hand drawn. Much needed these days. I like seeing hand drawn things uploaded to the interwebs.
0: Yeah, more of that.
1: I think it's coming. I think everybody is waking up and they're having a great time navigating this this AI nightmare that's also a little bit fun.
0: Yeah. It's a time, that's for sure. There's just, it's like when you give people that power, you know, then there's just a tsunami of AI art and stuff to the point where when you see something hand-drawn, it really stands out. Even digitally drawn, right? Like, with the imperfections of being a human, you're like, whoa, well, I'm going to click that because it looks like nothing else around here.
1: Yeah. And I've been seeing a lot of, like, hand-drawn flyers for, you know, live shows, just out on posts. I feel like people, it's, you know, it's everybody's like, this is what's cool now, because there's just an influx. And I think there'll be a certain point when everybody's like, hey, this AI art stuff is pretty cool, because nobody will want to use it anymore.
0: It'll just be like a niche guy.
1: And I'll probably be hanging out with that niche guy. I'll be like, yeah, I get it. Underdogs,
0: right,
1: man. But you know, right now we're the underdogs, so.
0: Yeah. I do love a good push towards the DIY.
1: Yeah.
0: I mean, you can DIY AI stuff too, I guess.
1: DIAI.
0: DIAIO.
1: And it is just a tool. I mean, I like using it for really weird, random stuff. I think it can be very useful, but not when you make it do all of the creative work all the time.
0: Right.
1: Then it's like, well, do you even like making art, or do you like talking to the AI? I mean, that's fine. I guess that technically can be art in and of itself, speaking to AI.
0: Just talking to
1: it. I can relate to that.
0: Yeah.
1: I enjoy it at times.
0: Yeah,
1: I enjoy it trying to trick me.
0: If people posted their conversations with the LLMs, I would enjoy seeing that more than just the final output or whatever. And specifically, I was thinking, I've been seeing a lot of posts lately that are poetry, but it's so clearly written by, you know, ChatGPT or something, that you're like, really, dude, you just posted that? You didn't edit, you know, you didn't change anything about it. You just ask a robot to write you a poem and then post that. Like,
1: it's the same three words in a stanza.
0: Let's just, like, the whole poetry, man. It's like there's no soul in this at all. There's no humanity, no feeling, no existence. You know, it's just words that rhyme. It's crazy.
1: In a way, it's all, and I hope I don't sound like a brat, it's kind of cathartic, because I don't think poetry's hard, and I mean that as the biggest compliment ever. I am such a poet nerd. I'm a poet. I've always known it. That didn't rhyme, and I'm pissed about it, but you can always tell when somebody's heart is not in a poem. I'm not saying that makes it objectively bad or good. But, or even if that means that I don't like it, it's just, you can always tell. I think it's like one of those spidey senses that that we have. We were just like, I don't think you meant that, dog. I don't really think you meant that. So it's funny seeing AI kind of expedite this crisis, because I think for a long time, I mean, probably since the beginning of poetry, there's been people that have just been like faking it. And it's just, it's funny to see people get really riled up about it. And it's like, this is something that humans have been doing forever. Really, like, AI is just kind of shining a light. The reason why there's so much AI poetry is because there's so many people who don't really care. And they just, like, they want to pretend that they do.
0: Yeah.
1: Which is interesting.
0: Content farming. Oh, I need a post for now. And then I need another post in an hour.
1: Yeah.
0: Here's the topic. Write me something.
1: Yeah, or they just want to be that person. They just want to be artsy in that specific way, which, I mean, I get it. I know, Laguna. That's how I feel. She's a real poet. She meant that. See, you know, true. She meant that.
0: You could feel it. It's just so cringe. Mm-hmm. Yeah, there's a lot of Cole posting these days, and the poems is like, I'm just seeing them everywhere. All of a sudden, everyone's a poet except for totally not. Like, what?
1: Yeah. Yeah, it's
0: fun. Shout out Bitpunk, one of the real ones.
1: Yeah, he really is. And I appreciate his frustrations with things and still trying to connect people, because, yeah, it's wild, but it's fun, you know? Again. It's just a tool.
0: Yes, a tool. Yeah. And yeah, it's all about how you use it, you know? But there's a lot of lazy people. That's no surprise.
1: It's, to me, it's user error. It's like, you, no offense, but it's like the person who's pumping out AI poems is going to write shit poems.
0: Totally.
1: Because they don't care. It doesn't matter to them. So to me, it's not like, oh no, that's a real crisis. It's it's making fake poems more obvious to most people.
0: True. Very obvious.
1: It is kind of funny, and at least to me, there's more humor in the AI poems, because it's like the same. It's like the same poem over and over and over. I am saying poems. I guess just like art in general. Like, it's just the same thing. Over and over again. I love it. Makes me laugh.
0: Well, let's see if we've got any calls to make us laugh. No voicemails. Everyone is voice shy today. Hitters, what are you doing?
1: Well, they're chatting it up in the chat. They're...
0: Yeah.
1: You guys, come on.
0: The hitters in the chat. We do. That's if you haven't hopped into the hitter on IRC, you are missing out on some serious value contributions, let me tell you what. But I do see we have some text from Matt the Tall.
1: Oh, yeah.
0: Matt says, sorry if I touched on too much math last show, as well as for a lack of streaming sats for the last episode. And then he's going to tell us something we just learned in the chat today. Fountain seems to be having trouble with the feed, throwing what looks like a 404. Yeah. Fountain, what gives? What gives? Why? I go to all the other nude podcast apps. I see Homegrown Hits. I see episode 145. I get a screenshot of Fountain sent to me. No 145. Ugh. Aww. What do I have to do to appease you as a humble RSS feed hand hacker?
1: Oh yeah, that's a pain. That's a pain in the butt. And don't you worry about not being able to stream sats to us.
0: That's right. Yeah.
1: We're happy to have your wisdom on the show each and every week. And you know, I bet this is maybe what you're doing, but you can always listen to all of our episodes at homegrownhits.xyz. We have a whole catalog of all of them, even live right now. You can always go there.
0: True. The chat's calling you Math the Tall now.
1: And yeah, I like Math the Tall.
0: I don't think there's a such thing as too much math. I thought it was fun. He says, Mary Kate, with how you brought up your empath nature last show, I couldn't help but wonder how you'd react to a brain dance if we ever get media like that. The TLDR version is, it's a recording of a person's brain activity, physical sensation, emotional, audiovisual, etc., that you can experience yourself. Cyberpunk 2077, unsurprisingly, goes into the darker side of it, with it set in a cyberpunk dystopia.
2: 200 sets from Pfeiffer.
1: Thank you, Pfeiffer.
0: Thanks, Pfeiffer. He says, a good explainer that covers more than I can in writing, and he links to a video here, which I'll put in the chat and in the show notes. He says, it's several minutes, so it's up to you if you want to play part or all of it on the show. What do you think?
1: Wow. Okay. Yeah. I'm very curious about this. I would like to, if we could play a little bit of it.
0: Okay. Here's the intro.
1: Oh, my brain is warming up.
3: Welcome back, folks. My name is Last Known Meal, and today we're going to talk about Brain Dance and what it actually is. I've been getting requests for this video since we had those news about combat in cyberspace, which was later proved as a mistranslation by Philip Weber, a CD Request designer currently working on the game. Keep in mind, avatars do appear in Cyberpunk 2020 in the net when you use the programs, but we still have to wait for the official news that if it's going to actually, and in what extent, it's going to be in the game. Only that, because it seems that everything else we talked about is fine. That's why I said I couldn't verify it. Now, there is something else, which is similar to netrunning, but you don't really go in the net. But you can still experience memories from others, various scenarios that will make you fulfill all of your fantasies and dreams. The tech is called Braindance. Now imagine Braindance as VR, but on a whole new level, which has all of your senses inside of that dream, in a sense. That's basically what the dream VR experience would be, and that's something that some companies are trying to do, but right now we don't have that tech, because it includes full and total immersion. And people buy various brain dances for a lot of things. Fantasies, reliving memories from famous people, or generally role-playing, in a sense, because poverty and general hunger for wealth and power made the bottom layer of the society go into these brain dances to just escape it, to escape reality. You can do various things throughout that, besides, you know, the fantasies, you can play a game, watch a film, or even do something really bad inside your fantasy, as it has good sides, it also has its twisted and bad and dark sides. And we've seen a lot of Braindance commercials in Night City, and it is present in 2077. Even on the streets, you know, sketchy Braindances do appear in the black market. They are highly unregulated, and there are all kinds of atrocities that can happen inside of that Braindance.
2: 59 sets from Pfeiffer
3: are staged to give you a false sense of realism. So as it is with everything, you have a lot of poor people in Night City being addicted to a brain dance because in a sense it stimulates the brain in the right way, the way you want it. Just by reliving a day in the life of a rich person or an elite in Night City can be addicting, especially for people who don't have anything. Brain dance is also used to treat people who went under cyberpsychosis by, you know, putting way too many augmentations inside of themselves and basically losing humanity. By offering a brain dance, they can actually calm down and put them into situations that can be peaceful and basically reprogram the person to stop attacking everyone around them and restore their humanity. And if you remember a long time ago when Cyberpunk 2077 was announced, CDPR didn't mention that there might be something connected to brain dance, which is becoming a huge problem and there is something much more sinister behind it. Now, a lot of time has passed from then, so that might be changed. We still don't know to what extent we could have brain dance in the game. One thing I would love to see, but it's kind of a stretch, is to relive the memories from Johnny Silverhand, let's say, which is possible if there is that sort of brain dance in the game. So what the game could offer, again, is a chance to learn about the past, maybe go storm the Arasaka Tower during the Fourth Corporate War. That's a brain dance, to give you that false sense of realism, but if that is going to be the case, it's going to be amazing, but again, nothing has been confirmed. I mean, it's not the real world, so all the same rules like in the nets apply here, that there are no rules. In Cyberpunk 2020, I believe you needed a black box to go into Braindance, so that might be the same here, or maybe they advanced their technology so now it's much more easier to do it. So something which started with a good intention ultimately got the dark side with it. So be careful what Braindance you take, if it's present in the game in that way, because as you can experience amazing stuff, there can also be sinister scenarios that might drive you insane. But again, that's all we know so far about Braindance, especially in 2077. Subscribe for more Cyberpunk 2077 lore news guide video.
0: When he started bringing up the black market version of it, I was like, whoa.
1: Yeah, so... When Matt first mentioned this for a second, I was like, wait, is this a video game or is this real life? Because it reminded me of something that I heard about in a cognitive neuroscience class. And I was like, but at the time, they were like, it was just as, how do I put this? It was just as like imaginative, like it also sounded like they were describing a video game.
0: Okay.
1: In the class, and this I'm like trying to wrap my head, I'm doing a brain dance about what this all is like. I watched some people and I played a little bit of what it's from Cyberpunk 2077, and I always think that like,

0: Matt, to answer your question, yes, I'm interested in whatever the hell this is. Absolutely. I'm interested in doing a brain dance. And the first thing that I thought you meant was the brain dance by animals as leaders. I was like, wait, what? We're talking about the brain dance? Because that's the first thing that pops up in my head. So that was a journey.
1: Kanjin in the chat, he said that he's kind of bummed out there was only one mission in the story with brain dance. I never played. So it's I don't have my own opinion on it, but it looks cool.
0: It's very cool, but like I said, I mean, it's been a few years. I just remember thinking this might be one of those games that I actually play myself all the way through. But it was just, there was a lot of glitches, bugs, and they didn't really explore all as much as I wanted them to.
1: If the brain dance works as advertised, wouldn't we all end up being empaths just because you literally you're fully immersed, and so then you fully become this person living their memory or day or whatever, as if you're stepping into a dream. I feel like you would just have to feel those things, and then slipping out of the experience back into reality, I feel like it would be tough. No matter how sensitive you are to others and whatever.
0: Well, it also kind of, and this is me, I don't even remember what I said last week. I'm sorry. I really don't. But I know I'm always running my mouth about something about empathy, but this kind of makes me think this proves that, that empathy isn't what we say it is. Because that sounds like actual, literal, physical empathy. And that, something that you could truly experience. If, you're physically forced, you have to feel somebody's emotions and see them and sense them, that would be actual empathy. We're just calling empathy, it's like a poetic, watered-down version of the real thing that who knows if we experience it or not.
1: Personally, I wouldn't want this. I don't want to be immersed in it. I want to watch it play out on a screen outside of myself. I want to see people's memories and dreams, but I don't want to experience them myself other than in my own imagination.
0: I think that it'd be open up a can of worms. So a lot of stuff could go awry.
1: Oh, yeah. Yeah, especially if you're talking to the wrong guy who's got it out for you, and you're, you want to go under, do the brain dance, and then you're fully immersed, and they actually just drown your body while you're totally out of it or something. I mean, I don't know if it's like a liquid that you're immersed in or how it works, but yeah, I don't know. Yeah, and your body is just laying there while you're in the la-la land, for lack of other terms. You gotta be careful. That's all I'm saying. I mean, just like reality too, Keep asleep with one eye open.
0: All this is just to say, this just makes me want to hang out with Matt the Tall in real life even more now, because I'm just picturing him inventing a real machine or thing that can do this. I feel like you could do this. I feel like you're a mad scientist at heart.
1: I could see it. And he'll never admit to it.
0: No, but he'll have all of the proof of concept.
1: Yeah. Also, dude, I was trying to think of when you brought up the empath thing, and I think it's when we were talking about the eye contact and jacking people's luge.
0: Oh, yeah, that's what it was. Thank you.
1: Yeah, you're welcome.
0: See, look at that. Isn't that empathy? remembering things for me. There's got to be a term for that. Mempathy?
1: No, mempathy.
0: We'll think about it. But yeah, that's what it was. Yes, people. And I would like to add to that. Thank you for bringing that back up. Because I feel like Matt will have an interesting thing to say about this somehow. And then next week I'll be like, I don't remember what I said. I'm an idiot. I was like, someone was talking to me and they were telling me stuff that was really, really inspiring.

0: uplifting, and they were like, you know, you gotta like do this, and like, you know, it was like motivating me about like a direction and I'm going in life. And a bird flew at the window and looked me in the eyes and like opened its mouth, and I was like listening to them because I was on the phone with them. I was listening to what they were saying, and the bird, it was like the bird was speaking it to me through its eyes. And I thought about that conversation that we had last week, and I was like, animals are doing it too.
1: That's
0: animal
1: epic.
0: Empathy, maybe. It was really cool.
1: Whoa. It was
0: and to bring it full circle, as you played that video, I was looking at our little cartoons here, and the video thought it was your voice, and
1: yes.
0: Your cartoon went really well with that accent.
1: Nice. Oh, that's a good one for me.
0: And that moment reminded me of the bird too, like speaking with someone else's voice, but with those same eyes. Everybody's got those them deep looking eyes lately. Even the birds
1: staring straight into your soul.
0: Mm-hmm. Yeah. But thank you for sending me on that tangent. I truly appreciate you, Matt.
1: The Matt scientist.
0: Yeah. Yeah.
1: Eric PP++ in the chat for that one. Well, Matt's got more. He says, to reiterate DeLorean, you need to watch Repo the Genetic Opera, Mary-Kate. It's officially homework, with a laughing emoji. He says, my entwife and I were considering cosplaying characters from that movie back before COVID because the Repo Doctor suit would work well with my height. They'd be really, really scary. I added that part. He said, on the imaginary friend front, I couldn't help but be reminded of this episode of Supernatural with a link. Now, Supernatural is one I have not binged.
0: I binged the first, it was like years ago, the first maybe 4 to 6 seasons, I think. And then I think I watched some stuff randomly. I had a friend who was obsessed with it, and I thought it was pretty campy.
1: Definitely campy. But it seems fun. This episode is from season 11, Just My Imagination. And the description is, Sam is shocked when his imaginary childhood friend Sully makes an unexpected appearance. And he tries to understand why he's seeing Sully now. Even more surprising, Dean can see him too. That would be surprising. To see someone else's imaginary friend. That'd be crazy.
0: Yeah, I'm all about that.
1: We've got a couple in this house. Ashu Shashu.
0: And that's a good name.
1: Man, the other one has a great name too. And
0: what,
1: it's like
0: Nim
1: Gemini or something.
0: Nim Gemini? That sounds familiar.
1: Right?
0: Nim Gemini. Ashu Shashu?
1: Yeah.
0: And are they humans?
1: So Ashu Shashu is a bug. And, which, yeah, I know, Nim Gemini is a ninja, so he's a human.
0: Interesting. So we got a ninja and a Kafka-esque.
1: I try not to think about the creatures lurking in other dimensions of this house, but...
0: Is it a small bug, or is it a big bug?
1: I don't know. I think it's big, but I'm going to have to ask these important questions. We're going to have to draw it, right? Like, let's see what they look like.
0: Yeah. Yes. I would like to see that.
1: Yeah. He says, if you end up watching this episode of Supernatural, I'd be curious what you think. I remember thoroughly enjoying it, but it's been a long time. And he says, now for answers. Mary-Kate, the answer to yours is that I have not slept on a waterbed. But I, too, became curious about what it would be like because of the Goofy movie. I'm pretty sure I've at least experienced what it's like to lay down on one, but it was years ago, and that's not going to tell you what sleeping would be like. I don't think it's for me, based on that, though.
0: That's what everybody says. Everybody says it's bad, and it makes me not want to ruin it, because it's just, like, a cartoon for me.
1: Yeah, your imagination is better.
0: Mm-hmm.
1: Many such cases, but waterbeds, I think, is definitely one of those things. I've also never slept on one, but I have jumped on one, and it hurt because I had no understanding of the physics of things. I was little.
0: I broke my arm. I broke my leg.
1: Dude, it was not pleasant, and I didn't like it. I'm also not a big, you know me, not a big water fan.
0: Yeah, that's true.
1: And now, Matt the Tall says, DeLorean, based on when I heard the question, it was either of these two memes I last saved. Let me get those up so everyone can enjoy them. This first one says, Disney animated films were made to be Kingdom Hearts worlds, not live action remakes. Which is a take I very much agree with.
0: Agreed.
1: I think about Kingdom Hearts on a daily basis. Or like whenever Disney pops up. Which, yeah, I guess that's a daily basis. There's really no escaping that.
0: It's a Disney basis.
1: Thing. Yeah. It's like everywhere you go, there's princesses and mice. Hmm. Then the next one, it says, bowl food is hot new trend where you eat food out of a bowl with the comment, 16,000 BCE post. And then for bonus content, numero tres, it says, in Japan, if you use a word wrong, someone will quietly teach you the correct one. In Texas, I thanked a mechanic by saying, you are a good man of the trucks. He did not correct me. He put it on his voicemail. You've reached Ray, good man of the trucks. His son answers the phone that way now.
0: That's great.
1: I love it. That's epic.
0: Go Ray. I'd do the same thing.
1: Good man of the trucks.
0: Yeah.
1: He loves his truck and he loves what he does. And I love coming up with questions for Matt the Tall.
0: Me too.
1: I kind of want to know, just playing off of that meme, what's the last bowl food you had, Matt?
0: Ooh, that's a good question. I bet it's a divine recipe.
1: Seriously. What's in your bowl right now?
0: Now I gotta think. The brain dance thing really intrigued me. And I feel like my brain is also borked this week greatly.
1: Relatable.
0: And I want to know more. Like, All right, here's what I want. I want you to send me something that is like real life. The closest thing that reminds you of that. Like, it doesn't have to be a video. I guess you could just say, oh, there's like a... I don't know. I gotta have a simple question here for Matt the Scientist that you've become in my mind. Oh, all right. Well, I'll still keep that as it stands. If there's anything that reminds you of that video... that is like a thing in real life that we could do. Like, I don't know, go to an exhibit and it's like walk inside of a brain and watch a video even. I don't care. It doesn't have to be crazy. And also, have you ever listened to The Brain Dance by Animals as Leaders? You should. I think you might like it a little bit, and then cover it on the ocarina.
1: Yeah, listening homework.
0: Yeah.
1: I like that. And then playing eventually.
0: There's so many questions. I'm sorry, Matt, but it had to happen this way.
1: That's right. And now we have to play more DMU. So I've got two tracks coming up for you. The first one is from Haleen. This one's entitled Shanti.

0: that was a new track to the DMU broom closet of the internet from a new artist to the scene, Hanna Piranha, Eurydice, or as she says it, Eurydice.
1: Yeah.
0: Which I like. Her accent is great. Her voice is great. The stripped down acoustic sound is amazing. I'm here for it. Yeah. It's so intimate.
1: Yeah, it really puts you in an interesting setting. I felt like I was... I don't know how to explain it. Somewhere else, like a Greek island or Italy. No, Greek. Just hanging out in a place I've never been and in a wide dungeon. But it's not scary for some reason.
0: Ooh. It's the dungeon of the dark cabaret.
1: It's like yeah, exactly. That's like pretty much what I'm chilling. And nice, and there's nice candles there. There's like a nice meal waiting for me Ooh. In the corner of the dungeon.
0: Good ambiance.
1: Yeah, it's yes. like Phantom of the Opera happening.
0: I love it.
1: Which is like my teenage dream.
0: Yes. Yeah.
1: Was the Phantom picked me? He's been stalking me this whole time in the ceiling. Bought me a dress, made me dinner.
0: He gives good vocal lessons, right?
1: Yes. Exactly.
0: Make a star out of you.
1: Get this. It's functional.
0: And what are the thanks he gets?
1: I know.
0: No
1: and he
0: spoilers.
1: Is handsome. Damn yeah. it.
0: Yes. Okay. Thank you. It's only half the face, and it adds character.
1: Yes. And the half that we can see is quite handsome.
0: Yes. So, you know, just look at that side. Dang it. Yes. Love overcomes.
1: It does.
0: Ugh. Anyway. Yes, I was going to say it was a haunting track, and then I thought, you know what? It's kind of spellbinding. Is that a word? Yeah, is that the word I want?
1: Yes, I
0: feel
1: I think
0: like
1: so.
0: It cast a spell on me, and I'm here for it. I'm looking forward to more.
1: Yeah, yeah. I feel like, again, I feel like I'm in that setting, and I'm looking for that nice little meal from a haunting Dude. A haunting person that is being romantic.
0: And this is one of those teach a musician to fish moments where, you know, Mishkin found her way to DMU through Aaron of Essex, but I believe Hanna here found her way to DMU through Mishkin.
1: Yes.
0: So it's like, oh yeah, the artists go out and they're like, hey, have you heard of this cool new thing? DMU.
1: I love it.
0: Value it's for awesome. Value. Yeah. So it's working. It
1: makes
0: working.
1: My heart happy and full.
0: Yes. This is how we get organic growth and high quality, honestly, because you gotta wanna be in this broom closet hanging out with us. It takes a little bit of work. But freedom always takes extra steps. We know that.
1: That's true.
0: Here we are. Loving it. Loving every minute of it. Unless you're this texter, I got a picture message sent in. Texter says,
1: Uh-oh.
0: Too busy to listen live. With this beautiful setup.
1: I think I know.
0: I think I've got some idea who this might be also.
1: Just I think this might be a CEO of sorts.
0: Yes. A managerial position of sorts in the hitter.
1: A man.
0: Hilariously, I will say, this person has a song dedicated to them coming up, and they didn't even know it. And they Aww, didn't get to yeah. hear it live. but that's okay. They'll hear it in post while posting whatever they're working on right now, I'm sure.
1: Yeah, posters gotta post.
0: Post-production must happen. But all that being said, I will...
2: Oh. Adrian sent 8,008 sats and says bongs.
1: Thank you, a joint?
0: Thank you, a joint? Yes, bongs. Bongs, bongs, bongs.
1: Bongs, bongs, bongs. At first I thought you said bombs.
0: I did too. And
1: bongs
0: then...
1: makes more sense.
0: And my brain was trying to twist it into boobs somehow.
1: Bongs, but that's, boobs, and bombs.
0: That's just because I've got a baby eating on my lap, so everything is boobs at the moment. Yeah. Yes, bongs plus plus.
1: No bombs, just bongs.
0: Yeah.
1: What about boobs?
0: Boobs are good too.
1: Okay.
0: Everyone loves boobs. Bonk. Eric Pee-Pee says in all bonk. Capitals, like he's trying to correct it. Well, let me say, if you are wondering how you can contribute value to this wacky production you have found yourself enjoying tonight, you may request a song, and you're definitely going to want to, because towards the end of the year, we celebrate together and give thanks together with Hitsgiving, in which we share the top 33 tracks of the year, and we decide the top based on what the hitters have requested the most, or titicated the most. It's the most played songs on this show. And so it's up to the hitters to decide, really. We leave fate in their hands. So what you're going to want to do is head on over to homegrownhits.xyz, and you will find a song request there on the front page. You will want to send in a titication for the songs that you want to enjoy together with the hitter family at Hitsgiving. And I'm going to start off the segment tonight with Bully Steed's request, since she put it in live on the show and Norm read it. So we will listen to a little Delta OG to kick off the titication segment. This one's entitled The Devil Never Change.

Jimbo said Summy Sum Sum wants to hear January Shock from that girl, M. Whitehurst of Survival Guide.

0: And I'm just playing, Bobby Shell. You know I love you.
1: That's right. The CEO of the free and open internet himself, Chad F., has a podcast now with Reed of local Bitcoiners fame.
2: Nice. And congratulations on that. Good luck. Can't wait to hear it.
1: Yeah, it's a good listen. The first episode, obviously, intros, getting to know you, getting to know all about both of them, which is cool. And it's fun hearing how they entered into this space. Basically total opposites. But of course, Chad F. has been vibe coding all these apps for us to enjoy, like stablecraft.app, boostmebitch.com, and then Reed's over there adding stuff to the local Bitcoiner site all the time, and he's got onlyboosts.social. So they are putting their brains together, starting a podcast together to document their vibe coding journey as they try and flush things out, let's say, in the 2.0 realm over here. You know, finding more ways to integrate Noster with the lightning rails that we've already got. And I'm excited. And RSS, of course.
2: Nice. So,
1: yeah, I'm excited to see what they come up with.
2: And see, using AI as a tool there.
1: That's right, yes.
2: Creatively, I love it. And I like the... I was going to ask the name, but I like that it's simple. Chad and Reed's podcast.
1: Yes.
2: So you can remember. Oh, who's in that podcast? Chad and Reed.
1: Perfect. That's right. Yep. I boosted in. Chad plus Reed equals rad. You can...
2: it does.
1: You can go to their website directly at candor.space. No... it's C-A-N-D-R dot space. There you go. It's C and R dot space. Gee, there's got to be a way to make a nice little stinger for him.
2: Yeah, that's true. And there's got to be a way to be able to read URLs in a more efficient way than my brain could ever imagine.
1: At least your mouth didn't bork it out like mine.
2: You borked it out for the both of us.
1: That's right. That's what we do. One taking it for the other, and we switch, and we're, you know, where the weakness lies, the other is strong.
2: Yes.
1: Oh, man.
2: So true.
1: And you know what? We've got so many hitters to strengthen.
2: I thought you were going to say strangle.
1: No, never. We love the hitters. And no. We are incredibly thankful for them for being strong with us when we are frail and weak and getting tongue-tangled constantly. So this is the time in the show when...
3: I like to read the boostergrams.
1: Yeah, and I especially like it when Mary-Kate Ultra does it. So I'm handing her the Heliarpad.
2: I like that too. Thank you so much. I want to start. Ooh, hear that? Somebody's doing an auto boost moment. Anyway, I would like to thank the zapper that we got through Show 21 Sats from Rolls MacGyver, and he said, great post. And that's post with just an O, not post with P-O-A-S-T. But maybe he meant it that way, too. But thank you.
1: I'll ask him on Monday. Spoiler alert, I'm hopping on his show Monday night.
2: Oh, nice. So
1: be on the lookout for that next week. What?
2: Okay. What's the show called?
1: Rolls Radio.
2: Again, easy enough to remember. Love it. All right, sweet. We'll have a journey to listen to. I was going to say we'll have something to listen to on the journey back home. Now the streaming situation a little awkward because it's not really working all too well, it seems, because we're not. Our recent episodes aren't up on Fountain, and that's where, you know, people often stream us at. I know Matt the Tall was streaming us sats. He was passively sending us sats in spirit, so I count that. Now, auto boosters this wasn't in spirit. This was in the flesh. People were sending us auto boosts, and it is what it sounds like. They were automatically sending us over sats as they were listening to the show live. Eric PP, he was sending 100 sats. Pfeiffer, I know you heard him. He was sending all sorts of different categories of sats throughout the night, and we appreciate you guys. And you know what? I know Chad F will be auto boosting, and 33 others will be auto boosting when he can, when he's not busy recording his new podcast with Reed. As for the regular but exceptional boosters, Pfeiffer boosted 1821 sats. He said ITH in the hitter to you too. Make Heroism boosted 1111 sats. And he said, he said, so I can't see it on my end, but yes, it was during the Tanta, I can't pronounce it too well, Tanta Furia.
1: Yeah, that's how I song.
2: And he said, this sounds like Yellow Jackets. And I know that that's a compliment, and that is exactly what I thought. So Yellow Jackets is, I mean, it's kind of gone off the rails. This is an HBO program about a bunch of girls in the 90s who go missing in a plane crash in somewhere, I think, in Canada. And they have to live there. And it's a nasty Lord of the Flies situation, kind of. But the intro song is so good. And that song reminded me of it. And nice. it's a very good song. So high praises over here. And then, so thank you, Make Heroism. And then 333 sats from Eric PP via Boost CLI saying bonk. And we bonk you right back. Thank you for your bonking. A joint boosted 420 sats during the last song, The Wait Is Over, saying, you guessed it, boobs. So we did get, we didn't get bombs this evening, but we did get bonks and bongs and boobs.
1: Phew.
2: And what more could you ask for?
1: Seriously. That's fantastic.
2: Yeah. I mean, we really lucked out. Thank you, guys. And we got, of course, boosts. So thank you, everybody. I might be missing some. I've been, I think that's all that I'm seeing. Do I need to get bonked in the head, though?
1: Did you read Oystein?
2: No!
1: Oystein Bears. I
2: didn't, but I did see that in the chat, but not here. Yes.
1: He boosted an 1111 sats using Podcast Guru during the track off of the Tanta Furia album Temple by Birdie's Baby, no spaces in that band name. He said, heard this on Homegrown Hits. And then he sent us 2222 sats through Podcast Guru and said, much love. Much love right back at you, Oystein.
2: Much love. Thank you.
1: And I think that's everything. If we missed a boost from you or stream or whatever, just type very loudly show@homegrownhits.xyz. We will make up for it next time.
2: We promise.
1: I think now is the time to say adios until next time. But wherever you find me, I will still be a Demu darling out there, DeLorean.
2: And I'll be a Demu darling something too. And Mary Kate Ultra.
1: And we want to dedicate this last song to our beloved Harv Hat. Pour one out.

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I am your V4VJ, Øystein Berge, and I'm here to take you on a ride to break ground with that V4V sound and give you an hour with the best of what the value for value music scene has to offer. 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And I'm sitting here with my brand new built electric guitar. So I'm gonna tell you all about that in the break. 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

is just jamming. Because that's what we are doing today. We're just jamming. This is just jamming. By the door.

Just jamming by the door falls. I'm gonna play one of my own today, just because I feel like it. This is from the new album from The Electrics. This is Reefer Gladness.

0: Man, that was fun. I hope you are having just as much fun as I am. And I know that I'm hitting a bunch of false notes in between, but that's just what I have to do right now to find something good to play. So bear with me. It's going to get better and better, but now, if you can hear me properly, I am broadcasting live from Rotterdam in the Netherlands, and I am now sitting here with my brand new, I should say new guitar. I say I should say because it's kind of a long story, and I just have to tell you about it. So it started with me visiting my neighbor, as a good neighbor should do once a while. And when I was at his place, we started to talk about electric guitars. And he had a big collection himself, and he had a hobby, and that was to build electric guitars. So what he did was he gave me a building set of an Stratocaster, or should I say a Partcaster or a Frankencaster, or I don't know what to name it, but it's a electric guitar that looks like the Stratocaster, but it's built out of separate parts. So the neck and the body had to be mounted together. So I started. I got home, and then I spent a week or so building the whole thing together. So I had the neck, I had the body. And I needed to buy the pick guard and the strings myself, because it had all the other parts, like all the screws and all the fairs and everything that needs to go inside of it. So that was really fun to do. So I got it home, and then I spent a week building it together. So now I know how an electric guitar actually works. I didn't know that before I started building it. But now I know, and if you want to like to know and you don't know, it works with the magnetic poles. So the strings are very close to small magnetic poles that you can see on the electric guitar, and those transfers the attention, I guess, you give on the spring with a magnetic signal to the pickguard, and then it goes from there to the electricity. So the pickguard is the thing in front of the guitar where you see all the knobs, and very close to the aux connection or jack connection. So that was really exciting to do, and I'm sitting here now. I almost can't believe it. I thought about an electric guitar for so long, but I have really don't have felt like I, one, felt like I could afford it, and two, that I really needed it, because I already have starting to get a lot of instruments already. But I guess I needed it, because here I am sitting with it in my lap. So big thanks to my neighbor that gave me the parts and the project. And now we are going to thank the producers as well, of course. All the people that came in with the boostergrams from the previous edition, boostergrams and streams. I don't have any PayPals. I would like to see more PayPals as well. But let's talk about that later. First, we are going to mention... We're going to mention... first of all, Pfeiffer is coming in with 1821 sats. And he writes, thank you, Chade, for adding sat streaming to BoostMeBurge. I mean, BoostMeBitch.com. And that was, of course, he has sent the boostergram from the website BoostMeBitch.com. And... that is, of course, Chad F's own website. And speaking of the devil himself, Chad F is coming in with a lot of, I think it is auto boosts, maybe. It's a many boost with 100 satoshis to the pre-show. Of course, I played my own... album or my own Evelectrix album there, and then he boosted also, of course, to I think almost maybe all the different artists, and so did Pfeiffer as well, and also a lot of boosts went to the show as well, so I want to thank both of you for all those boostergrams. That was a lot. And then we have Matt Finlay. He also needs to be thanked because he sent in, first of all, 111 sats to the show. And he writes, thanks for the great show, Sir Libre. I don't know, maybe you mean that he helped along with the previous edition from, I don't know exactly what you mean, Matt Finlay. This is my show, kind of. Sir Libre is also a producer, but I would really appreciate if you thank me, and if you also want to thank Sir Libre, that's very well. Maybe you're thanking Sir Libre for his own show, Lightning Thrashes. That could be it. Please explain and elaborate in Telegram or in another boostergram. Matt Finlay is coming in with 130 sats to two different artists. And that was Nate Jonivan and Annie Powell. And Annie Powell needs to update her Lightning wallet because that is those are not working according to podcast index. So Annie Powell, if you hear this, update your Lightning wallet. Billy Bones is the next one out, and he comes in for this edition with 300 sats from Fountain. And he writes, rock on, and since you're boosting from Fountain live, Billy Bones, I want to ask you, can you find the show live on Fountain? If so, please or let me know in the chat room. Because if you can find it, then maybe it's something on my end. I can't find it, and I have heard from other producers as well. So I've already sent a support request message to Fountain. But if you can give me an update on that, Billy Bones, that would be really appreciated. And I also, of course, appreciate your boost as well. So thank you for that. And I see Eric Pepe is coming in with auto boosts from V4V Music for this live edition as well. So thank you to the both of you for coming in for this edition. And then... this is a value for value music podcast, and that means that you don't only need to send boostergrams, but you also need to send me some cash as well. 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It should be really easy to find, and I could really, really need your support. 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And if we are going to go along with this podcast, I really need your help. So please become a producer and donate to the show. And also another way you can donate, as Adam mentioned earlier on Podcasting 2.0, I understand he doesn't really like premium content, and I can respect that, but I don't see any way other how I could publish this kind of content, because what I put on my Patreon, I can't put in a podcast app. So for me, Patreon is an addition where I can put stuff that I really can't put in a podcast app. And I have many cool things to show you that I can't really show on the show through a podcast app. And I don't see any way... way that should be a thing that we need to call premium content at all. It's just additional content, the way I see it. And of course, you can sign up for free, but if you want to have all the premium content, or call it whatever you like to call it, you have to give me $5 a month. And I don't think $5 a month is too much to ask for. And I am putting out everything that I'm doing kind of behind the scenes when I'm not sitting here and doing the show with you. So I'm going to put up everything I do creatively and production-wise for myself and the show and everyone that wants to support me. And first of all, I would like to say that I have just put up a 5-part workshop where you can see the whole building of my guitar from separated neck and body, and all the way to the end where it is fully functional. So if you would like to see that, I would really recommend you sign up for the additional content on Patreon. I don't really see why that is such a big no-no, really. It's just different from the different people. And for me, I just don't see any way other that I should put it up. Of course, I could put it up on a website and put everything up for free. But I'm really... I think I'm giving you enough for free already. So if you really like what you hear right now, if you like to support me, and if you like to help me make this world a brighter place, please do me a It would mean a lot of me, that is what I mean. I really need your support. $5 a month, or whatever you like to give me, that's all I'm asking. And let's talk about more things, because I really also need help with the artwork. I think that I need to ask you if people in the Telegram group can make me some more AI art for the show or artwork they make themselves. It really, for me right now, I really need your help because I could really need some spicing up in the artwork. And I think that you have a lot of good ideas that could help me with that. So if you are in the Telegram chat room, Mutton Me The Music, you can post it there and I will use it. And everything goes, but try to make it as funny and children-friendly as possible, so I don't have to write disclaimers like I did this time. Thank you so much, I have to say, Chad F. Thank you so much for the artwork. That was a really on-the-edge one. I had to think twice before I used it, but it's a great piece of AI art, and if you don't have any humor, then I guess you won't find it funny, but it's kind of funny, I think, at least. I like it. All right, let's go on. I have more things to announce. This is the first video Mutton Me The Music edition. I'm now making a video on the side from the stream that I have on the No Agenda stream. And I'm still not totally sure on how I should do it, really, because there are many ways. Put it on YouTube, put it on Twitch, put it on a podcast live stream. I really need some ideas and help from you guys. So if you would like to recommend me how I should do it, I take every recommendation as high value to the show. So please give it to me. But for now, I'm gonna record it and I'm gonna put it on my Patreon account. So please go there if you'd like to see at least the guitar, parts of my studio, and my beard, and parts of my face. I guess we can start there. And you have some cool visualizations as well. And I'm also going to show, of course, the boostergrams that are coming in and the music that we play. So let's do it like this for now. Thank you for being here on this 150th edition. I'm really happy that we have gotten so far. And I think we can go even further. And what else would I like to say? I'm also, in the future at least, I really wanted to do it for this edition. But I still totally am not totally sure how it should be done. I think we can make this a call-in show as well, and I think people can call in from Telegram, from the video chat on the Telegram, or with audio only, of course. So that would be really a cool addition for the future. So maybe we're gonna do that in the future. I hope, at least I would like to hear more people talking on the show than only my own voice. That's always nice when we have guests on and we have a ball together. We're also having a ball now, of course, but it's even funner, even more fun when we are together, when we are more together. More people together on the stream talking, not only me and my guitar, even though it kicks ass. It's colored in Cobra Blue. That it's the original color from the Ford Cobra. So if you know that color, that's the color my neighbor has coated the body of the guitar. So it's really cool. Please check it out on Patreon for now. Alright, I think Eric Pipi has solved it all in the chat room. I'm gonna have a look at it while we're playing some music, Eric. Thank you for the boost, the auto boost, and to the rest of you guys and girls out there, please connect your Satoshis with your podcast app and send some boosts to the show. I would really appreciate it. So that's that. A little bit of coffee. A little bit. First of all, before we go on, this is a special edition, so I'm going to take my sweet ass time. And first of all, I am just thinking about a little bit about how to make this show as legit as possible, because this is a show not for children, even though it kind of looks like it on the episode art for this edition. That's just a coincidence. That's just because we are very funny here at Møtt & Me The Music. But this is not a children's podcast. So if you are under 18 years of age, I would really like you, yes, you right there, under 18 year old, please stop listening right now. Put down your headsets and stop listening, because this podcast is really not for you. When you are over 18 years old, then you can come back and you can have a blast with everyone else. If not, please ask your parent before you listen to this podcast. Or not only that, please ask your parent if you're under 18 years old to chat in the chat room. That's that. What else? Yes, protection. That's very important. Always use protection. Whatever you're doing. No pun intended. Let's play some more music. All right. This is DJ Hi Yona with Fif.
1: Is it true you were a crack cocaine dealer?

So now we're only grown-ups here. I can tell everyone what I'm doing. I'm drinking some coffee and smoking a joint. So that is what I'm doing, and all the grown-ups are here, of course. We're all enjoying ourselves with whatever we like to do when we enjoy ourselves on a Friday evening. So put everything on the table. Put the booze, put the tobacco, put the crack, put the whatever you like. Put it on the table. Let's have some fun. This is Hobbin Pipe Shept by Iggy.

found out what Pabzu something in Russian I can't pronounce means, and that means new dawn. And I just like to explain the reason why I am so adamant about talking about drugs. It's really because I think we are too shamed about talking about it, really. And all the times we're talking about it is just about how we should quit. And I think we are really making a way too much a big of a deal about it. And I think that we are going to in the future have to be more respectful and acceptful for each other. I think you know what I'm talking about. This is Starbound by Elijah Leeds.

But nobody understands the man when he goes crazy with his plans, and his dance looks like a praying mantis, but his glands about to blow, so he stands and demands for the rhythm to absorb him into the sand, so he can wash up in the lands of music and bands, and then descend to a never-ending end of opposites and positives from which that no man could ever ascend. Therefore, he's just built different and truly better than those kind men. 1, 2, 3.

laser experiments. That's very, very interesting. So let's not judge people. Let's be acceptful, because maybe the stoner losers have the solution, or at least one part of the key to how the hell we're gonna get us out of this screwed up situation. And now I'm gonna stop rapping, because Advocate Worldwide has it over for us. This is I'm a fool. I'm a fool.

And of course, if you are Christian or believe in any other religion or is a non-alcoholic, non-smoker, non-drug user, I really give you all the props in the world. But don't for a second think that you are better than any other of the rest of us. Like Jesus said, it doesn't matter what you're putting in your body, it only matters what is coming out of it, what you are saying. This is Hanna Piirane with the song Lullaby. And now I would like to thank everyone for listening to this special edition of Mutt & Me The Music. I think I have gotten all my points across over to you. So you take it for how you would like to take it, or don't take it at all, or have a good weekend. Please remember to think positive thoughts, and the world is really an illusion. It's a mind created.

thing that you make yourself in your own mind. You can make your own reality, really. If you think positively, you will get positive things. It's really that easy. I hope to see everyone next week. I'll be back on Friday, as usual, right after podcasting 2.0, or whenever you are listening in your podcast app, of course, because I am live. I am there when I'm not live as well, of course. You can find all the old editions there. And you can find this first video edition on my Patreon account. I will put that up as well. Lullaby by Hannah Montana. I hope you enjoyed this edition, and I will be back next week. See you then.

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5: 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I am the Shadow Bard of Nostra.

0: Yeah, there's some spite fug for you starting things off on this lovely Homegrown Hits episode 146. The song was entitled Casino Cum Rag, but my title is DMU DJ DeLorean.
1: And my title is Thursday Night Ultra, as usual.
0: Yes, Thursday Night Ultra. I have air horns for that. Those were the quietest air horns ever.
1: Ooh, I like them. I like them quiet. It's more sensual.
0: Ooh, the sensual air horn.
1: Yeah.
0: I had yet to think of that instrument in such a way.
1: Well, you know, because Thursday nights are a little more traditionally subdued than Friday nights. So, you know, you got to bring it in.
0: This is
1: slowly.
0: A fact.
1: Yes.
0: Yes. Welcome the weekend gently. Can't go too hard.
1: That's
0: although
1: right.
0: We do like to stay hard around these parts. This is, of course, the first decentralized music show on the interweb. And it is always going to be a value for value production, meaning if you hear a song that you like, you can let that artist know by sending them some sats. 99% will go straight to the musician and 1% will hang back here so that we can thank you during the show. That's the value cycle and the value flow. You want to get into some more music?
1: I do.
0: Okay.
1: I would love to.
0: Cool. Let's put on our diving suits as we jump on in to a track from James Golding. This one's entitled Please Stand By.

0: Please stand by. That's kind of been a theme of my week.
1: Oh, yeah.
0: It's like,
1: that's been a theme all around, I think.
0: Yeah. It's weirdly balanced with, please wait, and also, hurry up. As Norm chirps.
1: Hurry up and buy.
0: You know?
1: Yep.
0: Yeah, my air conditioner stopped working this week.
1: And oh, perfect for August.
0: Yes, yes. This is the hottest weekend yet. So that was perfect. Beautiful, wonderful timing. I will say, it was during post-production of Bowl After Bowl. And all of a sudden, in our house, we were hearing this weird sound that was kind of like, meh. And it's just like, what is that? Well, I don't know. I don't know. That's not sounding good, though. And then it stopped, so it's like, well, it stopped. Yeah, maybe it'll go away. Nope. A couple hours later, heard the sound again. And then, after going to bed at, I don't know, 5 in the morning, woke up an hour or two later to no air conditioning. So, had to have the emergency service dude come out to take a look at it. And something on the furnace went out. Blower motor. Yep. But I am blessed that I have a super handy husband because, you know, what do they quote you at? $1,200 pre-tax.
1: Oh,
0: and it's you need the AC on. You know, it was sweltering in the house in just a couple hours. I think the thermostat was at 96, and we're just like, we gotta get out of here.
1: Man,
0: we gotta get out of here.
1: Yeah, you're gonna get baked like a cake in there.
0: That's right. That's how we all were feeling. And you know, then the tension starts rising, even in the kids.
1: Oh yeah,
0: just see them,
1: yeah.
0: The anger of the heat, hatred in their eyes, and you're like, we gotta go. We'll go to a playground. Outside heat is better than trapped inside heat.
1: It's true.
0: But yeah, so we ended up staying with Pop, and Spence came back down here. He went over. We've had, you know, issues with the air conditioner a lot and in this house. And we got a brand new one, but they warned him when they installed that AC that this thing was going to die out pretty soon, stop working. So it finally did. We have a store that he goes to for HVAC parts and whatever because this is a theme. You know, you get the labor cost quote and you say, well, I'm not paying that. I'll just do it myself. And he went back to that store where he's bought stuff before and got the piece he needed after becoming a retail business of sorts, because those are the sort of hoops you got to jump through to buy things, to fix things in your own house. And then he came back here and he got it done. In, I don't know, it probably took him like 12 hours. It was a hell
1: nice
0: of a job,
1: though.
0: But he got it done.
1: Way better than the alternative.
0: I think the longest part was actually waiting for that paperwork to go through, proving that he's a retail company that can buy parts for home repair.
1: Nice.
0: But yeah, I got it done. And now we have an air-conditioned house that we got to come back to.
1: Yay!
0: So all is well, but boy, that was a panic. In more ways than one. Just not the time. Not the time. You know? Things are heating up with
1: the time nor the place.
0: Right. Right. It's like, yeah, hey, AC, don't you know we've got Battle of the Douchebags coming up Sunday?
1: Yeah.
0: Don't want to be sweating my butt
1: that?
0: Off for that. It's after No Agenda wraps.
1: Okay.
0: Live on the Mighty No Agenda stream. So we are at their whim. I don't know if there's an ETA. It's usually around 4:20 p.m. I'd say
1: central
0: time.
1: Coolio.
0: But yeah, it is coolio.
1: Or should I say hotio? Okay, all right. I don't know.
0: Thanks.
1: I don't know why.
0: To Spence, we're staying cool here.
1: That's great.
0: How was your week?
1: It was good. I feel like this month has just been so busy. I mean, I'm grateful for it. So last weekend we made a trip to see Lavish, and
0: ooh.
1: he's in New York. We didn't go to New York. We met him in Jersey, and went around the town with him, had a ball. It was really great seeing him. And we passed a tarot card lady, and I think he saved me, because I definitely would have went in there and he's like, no, you don't need that. You don't need to spend money on that. If you want someone to read your tarot, I'll do it. But we didn't have cards on us, so he still owes me one. But it was a great time.
0: Yeah.
1: And
0: Steamer's tarot, V for V.
1: Yeah, exactly. And then, I mean, the rest of the week, I feel like everything is, like, borking up. Everything, like, the lounge to the chat room's not working. I was having, like, some issues with getting art to work. I do a lot of editing on my phone of things, and my phone was just getting way too hot. And
0: love that.
1: It's fine. It's fine now. I think I'm a little nervous about it, but I was like, I don't know what's going on. It just felt like everything was having technical difficulties. But the thing that I was actually working on, recently where this got all fired up was, I'm going to be in BitPunk is doing a community theater of sorts of Shakespeare's Coriolanus, and he asked me to be Virgilia in it. So ooh. I was making a little art piece thing for that.
2: 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It says the devil never change Delta OG music request.
1: Nice.
0: You got it, Bully Seed. Thank you.
1: I like that song. But so that's going to be recorded and put out on his website, bitpunk.fm, because he does live stuff on Substack every Friday morning, noon time. And he's getting fed up with Substack and just kind of fed up, you know, how we all do. We get fed up of platforms and things. So he wanted to do something that brings people together. So I'm excited to do that. And that'll be released in October.
0: Ooh, perfect timing. That'll be a fun listen.
1: Yeah, yeah. And then, there's just been so much going on. And then this weekend we're gonna go visit Cotton Gin.
0: Hey,
1: in Massachusetts. I'm excited.
0: Nice. Give the big boss man a big hug for me.
1: I definitely will.
0: We've probably been getting on his nerve lately with this production.
1: Oh, after right, our hiatus, he is our big boss, and yeah, we haven't been. You know, we haven't been as professional as we usually are.
0: That's right.
1: But this is the most professional show in the universe. So
0: you said it.
1: We got to keep it. Well, he said it, and he said if we don't keep things up, then he's going to take us down. And he means that in a lot of ways.
0: Yeah.
1: Like threatening.
0: I believe it. I'm not going to find out.
1: Well, and if you guys want to find out what we're talking about, if you want to know why we're saying dumb stuff, if you want to request a decentralized song, if you want to learn what that is, if you want to send us pictures, we will. We have a wonderful little phone number. That's what they call it, I think, the kids these days. And you can text us in, but we will share whatever you say in a text message over the air. And also you could send pictures. We'll also share that with the class, and you can leave a voicemail. And I think we have a jingle for that, but I'm not too sure. I think we do.
3: On the number 213-839.

That's right. Call, text, send your pics to 213-839-8668. But do it now so that we can enjoy them during this very show. And we'll give you some more decentralized music to listen to as you figure out what you're going to tell us tonight. This one is coming from a band called Bird Eats Baby. No spaces. And the track title is Temple.

0: Yeah. Another Mishkin Fitzgerald project. She's getting the catalog out there, decentralized. It's pretty awesome to see.
1: And I love this album. I really like the sound.
0: Yeah, it's very cool. It reminds me of like a dark cabaret. I mean that as a compliment too. The sound is just like it puts me in a dark room with a lot of burgundy velvet.
2: Found out FM sent on 81 Phelan sets and says Tanner Fury on Elmrum hits Temple. Groovy beat.
0: Yeah.
1: Wow, that was a mouthful. Thank you, Bully Seed. I'm trying to figure out what Malcolm said, because sometimes he twists his words a little bit, as we all do.
0: I heard the name of the album there, Tanta Furia, but the way he said it was so...
1: That's it.
0: It was so fast. The cadence was bizarre, Norm.
1: He got a little ahead of himself. Hey, girl. I think that means she likes it.
0: Yeah.
1: Man, but yeah, I like that sound. Actually, a boost came through that Malcolm read to me personally while that song was on, and that captures my opinion about it, but I'll read that later.
2: 5% more 81 cents and says ITH.
0: Hey, in the hitter, Pfeiffer.
1: How goes it? P5O Pfeiffer.
0: Well, man, I tell you what. This baby here, Laguna, she's still co-hosting. She'll be here for 6 months. She is getting her chiropractic adjustments. And today seemed like kind of a doozy. You know, sometimes you get your adjustment and then you feel better right away. And sometimes you get an adjustment and you really ache for the night.
1: Yeah.
0: And then like the next day you feel better. Yeah. I think she's having one of those secondary ones. But I think it's going to help her a bunch, because she had her first adjustment last week and that all went pretty good. And she was able to turn her head to both sides and everything. She was starting to favor one side. Now she started it favoring that side again. So I mentioned that. Aww. And now she's grouchy. But it'll be worth it.
1: Yeah. Aw. Man, I could go for a nice chiropractic adjustment, particularly the one that you described, where it feels achy and then the next day you feel good.
0: Yeah, that's what I experienced myself today, so I am looking forward to the feeling good part of it, but
1: you'll get there.
0: The achy part is good too, because it's things moving where they're supposed to be and you're like, oh yes, all of a sudden your posture is a little better and it's like you just feel different.
1: It, you know, it's very similar to when you work out and you feel that burn and your muscles ache. Honestly, that's one of my favorite feelings in the world. I feel so good when my muscles are aching after working them out, because I'm like, yes, I did something well here and I'm going to benefit from this in the future.
0: That's right.
1: It's like, I don't know. And it gets me nice and comfy. I don't know. Like, it's painful, but it's like a blanket at the same time.
0: Yeah, it's working kind of flag. And it's good not to be a stagnant and too comfortable. I know, they say no pain, no gain. And, you know, one of the Bolettes was saying that on her little Lake Satoshi podcast that she did that got featured on Bowl After Bowl, but then she was changing it because she's like, we shouldn't have it rhyme. I can't remember. I think she said, she might have said, no pain, no way. Something.
1: Okay, I'm saying that from now on. And she's right. Yeah, let's be cool about it. No pain, no way.
0: That's right. Yes. Yeah. You got to stay in a slight pain at all times so that you know you're alive and you're getting better. You're doing better. You're growing. You're getting stronger.
1: I'm feeling better already just hearing this.
0: Then also when pain actually strikes, you're like, yeah, I can handle it because I'm always in pain anyway. This is just a little extra.
1: I'm always in pain at my dark cabaret. I live for this.
0: It's a dark cabaret song, but just about aging. Just the natural aches of the body.
1: I think if you strip down the lyrics, that's somewhat of a pun in there, if you work it out, an abstract pun. But if you strip down the lyrics, all songs are about that.
0: Oh, yes.
1: I'm getting older and I'm achy.
0: Yeah. Especially, you know, first experiences can be achy. Even if you're on the younger side, and then you write the achy music. Even if you're
1: a newborn.
0: Yeah, dude. What an experience birth is. I'm kind of glad none of us remember, but man, the way that head and neck gotta come out of there and bend. Ugh.
1: Yeah.
0: It just looks like you need a chiropractic adjustment after that.
1: Talk about a rough day.
0: Yeah. You thought it was an exit. It was an entrance. Welcome. Anyway.
1: For some reason, I just pictured you there. I think this would be a good job for you, where for some reason you had a top hat and electric guitar, and somebody was giving birth, and you're just there like singing, doing like an entrance semi metal song about. You thought it was an entrance or something.
0: Yeah.
1: You thought it was an exit.
0: Tell me your favorite genre that I can bless your Earthside child to this world with. I would totally take that job.
1: Prog rock, please.
0: Yeah. See, people have asked why I'm not a midwife. And my answer is because I really don't like blood or needles. And, you know, getting blood tests is part of the job. Can you imagine me sticking someone with a needle? I would pass out. Anyway, playing music at your birth, that is something I would absolutely do. And I don't think I need a license for it. So, yeah, let's do it. Let's go.
1: At least get it in before they start requiring licenses for it. They'll be like, wait, somebody's doing that? Let's make a license for it.
0: Exactly. Be the reason they create a license. It's like,
1: that's the best we can hope for.
0: There's one couple that wants a metal birth entrance, but this is a birthing center, and then it kind of messes the jive of the crunchy granola couple next door that was looking for something a little gentler. Then I get the letter from the government, hey, you need a license for that.
1: Yeah, at least to play metal. You can do acoustic songs, you can do kumbaya, but you can't do metal.
0: Metal has been outlawed.
1: It's too disruptive.
0: Well, maybe we could settle for the dark cabaret. That would be a pretty cool entrance.
1: Yeah.
0: You know?
1: I'd say so.
0: We all come in butt naked. And it's like, oh, welcome. You're the star of the show now. We're all looking at you, little baby. What you got to say?
1: I just of, like, got a miracle here. Of like a baby being born in like a tuxedo or like a sweater vest and a pipe. You're just born fully clothed. I don't know.
0: We can't explain it. He was just ready to go. That would be so crazy. Or if a baby just spoke any word, it would be really creepy. It was already creepy, like watching a newborn lift her head and look around. That was too much. That was like, whoa.
1: She was like the latest out of all your kids.
0: Yeah. Newborn, but extra 2 weeks in the womb almost.
1: She gets it.
0: Yep. She had a plan.
1: And I think she's angling to be a vocalist, it seems.
0: I think so, too.
1: I just feel it.
0: Yeah. She's got those metal pipes when she gets mad.
1: Yeah, exactly.
0: Hopefully, we won't be hearing them tonight. But I am excited to play this next musician for you and to get him in the hitter. That's right. It's Matt Finlay with Victim.

0: Team Telepathy with Cloudburst as the second song in that little rock block there for you. And before that, of course, Matt Finlay. Whoa!
1: Woo!
0: Norm coming through.
1: It was a doubleheader. Wait, is that the right terminology? I don't know. That's my way of saying it was a good block of rock.
0: It was solid. And Team Telepathy, of course, looking to re-record some tracks, working on Toxic Sky, and looking for a chorus of voices if you want to lend your talents.
2: AB1 sets from Fiverr.
1: I think Malcolm wants to lend his talents.
0: I think Malcolm would be a wonderful addition.
1: Thank you, Fiverr.
0: Although the words, you know, re-enunciating. I enunciated that word quite poorly, but you get the gist.
1: Oh, yeah.
0: Norm will have to work on this. I did get all the lyrics to the full song from our buddy Bear Snare. And permission to share his email.
1: Yes, I think I will put this stuff in the show notes here. Because there's no deadline, he's informed us.
0: Phew.
1: So please, everybody, get your voices in. And didn't he say as well, he doesn't really care, you know, if you have the best recording equipment. He just wants voices.
0: Yeah, he said, you know, a .wav file is great if possible, but to me, because I had asked him specifically, do you want individual voices or should I record everyone together on one? He said, if you're recording track by track, I'll take them separately, but perfectly fine to record a room full of people on a phone too. Whatever works.
1: I can't wait to hear this. It's going to be awesome.
0: Yeah,
1: I love Team Telepathy.
0: Excited about me too. Such a good sound. Brings me to all my favorite mental places.
1: Ooh.
0: But yeah, and we'll share, how about we share that folder that people can upload their stuff to also in the show notes. And
1: Yes.
0: I'm curious, hitters, if you're contributing, you know, let us know. Let us know so that we can listen when the final song comes out and try to ID all the voices.
1: Yeah,
0: or
1: fun.
0: Enjoy how they all glom together and become one. Nice.
1: That's a good genre.
0: Matt Finlay is down.
1: Yes, I was just thinking about him. Well, because, you know.
0: Yeah, timely.
1: One thing leads to another. But I was just thinking, I was like, I hope he's in. When you said we'll try to pick out your voice, I was specifically thinking of his voice because we just heard his voice. I was like, that sounds fun.
0: And then glom as a genre has me stunted because I'm imagining glom rock. Glom
1: well, does
0: top.
1: It have you stunt in? It better have you stunt in.
0: Yeah.
1: Stunting down the block.
0: That's right. Eric PP, these voices are for a re-recording of the track Toxic Sky, which Team Telepathy is doing. So we will send all that information into the show notes. And you should sing, Eric PP. Sing with us. Glom
1: yes.
0: on. now I'm going to whip out the Heliar pad and thank some of the hitters that were boosting in during the week. I was scrolling back and I saw 420 sats come through.
2: 77 sats from Fiverr.
0: Thanks, Fiverr. But I saw 420 sats come through from Kilo Romeo Plus Plus on Podcast Guru, and he said this song plus plus to stay a while at the end of the show. So
1: yeah,
0: he didn't get
1: ended.
0: Shouted out. But thanks, Kilo Romeo.
1: Yes,
0: appreciate that.
1: Thank you, Kilo.
0: Then I see Aaron of Essex boosting in 100 sats through Fountain. He says, love the show, ladies. GMT stands for Greenwich Mean Time, because, you know, we invented time over here, too, right?
1: Mm-hmm.
0: Yeah. Time, man. It's a scam.
1: Yeah, you invented a fake thing, didn't you?
0: That's right.
1: I'm just kidding.
0: We'll just blame the Brits for everything.
1: That sounds good. Yeah, let's keep that going.
0: The dimensional shift, it's the British fault.
1: Yes.
0: What else I like? Speed limits. It's the British's fault. Sorry, yeah. Cotton Gin. I know it's not popular. But
1: I don't know why I can't think of anything I dislike right now. Like ice cream. And I'm like, wait.
0: I like that.
1: My brain is doing a job right now. It's not helping. But yeah. Speed limits are bad. And you did it. But thank you for boosting in.
0: Yeah.
1: For providing all these wonderful artists.
0: Oh, dude, Aaron does so much work in the decentralized music space. Just a guy that gets it, you know? Mm-hmm. He just showed up and he's like, yep, here I am. Cool. I love when that happens. Lots of those types of people hanging out in the header. Bear Snare Records boosted in 1,000 sats through Fountain. Thank you, Bear Snare. And then I think that brings us up to tonight. Because I start seeing some auto boosts.
1: All right.
0: Unless I'm missing something. But that's a good time to remind everyone, if you don't have a nude podcast app available, well, we are also streaming over on Noster.
2: 46 sats from Fifer.
0: Thanks, Fife. Can zap some sats into the show if you're watching on Noster. You can also scan a little QR code and send Homegrown Hits some PayPal money if you want to do it that way. And we will keep trying to find more ways that we can accept value and put more value into the show. Yeah. PayPal throwback.
1: Oh, wow. It's been a while.
0: Yeah.
1: Brings me back to the days we talk about pills and we talk about pee pills.
0: That's right. We sure love our pee pills. Oh, boy.
1: But we do have a PayPal. And I'll put that in the show notes again. homegrownhits.substack.com. It'll also be in the glorious published episode that DeLorean does each and every week at the end of the show. She gets it out quick.
0: Yeah. And, you know, it's a music show. Maybe you're driving. Maybe you're cooking dinner. Maybe you're out at the playground or the park having a good old time. Maybe you want to support all of the DMU artists that we have here, but you also kind of want to set it and forget it and not use your boosting fingers every 3 to 5 minutes. Well, that's okay. We have ways for you to do that. Check out v4vmusic.com or a new addition / really favorite of mine right now, boostmebitch.com. You can set up an auto boost over there, and every time the song changes or it changes back to the talky parts, you will send a amount of sats that you predetermine yourself. Any amount. You punch it in and it sends. Or else. That's right. If you put 0 sats and you hit the button, nothing will happen.
1: Aww.
0: And then we will...
1: You'll cry.
0: ...be giving you a call on your phone. And since you may not have called our voicemail yet, 213-839-8668, if you're not sending sats, what are you doing? You could at least be calling us and let us know that you're listening. Or letting us know that you're not listening. Hey-o. Either way, more on that to come. But up next, we've got a track from Velectrix. This one is entitled Cryptophonics.

0: Make sure you go ahead and check out that full album, Transcendental Object at the End of Time. That's our buddy Oystein Berge behind Velectrix. You may know him from his very famous music show, Mutton Mead and Music, or as I like to call it, Music. Dot show.
1: Yeah, that album is sick.
0: Yeah, and the art is so fun.
2: 73 sets from Pfeiffer.
0: Thank you, Pfeiffer.
1: Thank you, Pfeiffer. Oystein. He knows the good art. He's always posting his Black Bread, his comic. It's awesome.
0: Yes.
1: I love it. It's hand drawn. Much needed these days. I like seeing hand drawn things uploaded to the interwebs.
0: Yeah, more of that.
1: I think it's coming. I think everybody is waking up and they're having a great time navigating this this AI nightmare. That's also a little bit fun.
0: Yeah. It's a time, that's for sure. There's just, it's like when you give people that power, you know, then there's just a tsunami of AI art and stuff to the point where when you see something hand-drawn, it really stands out. Even digitally drawn, right? Like, with the imperfections of being a human, you're like, whoa, well, I'm going to click that because it looks like nothing else around here.
1: Yeah. And I've been seeing a lot of, like, hand-drawn flyers for, you know, live shows, just out on posts. I feel like people, it's, you know, it's everybody's like, this is what's cool now, because there's just an influx. And I think there'll be a certain point when everybody's like, hey, this AI art stuff is pretty cool, because nobody will want to use it anymore.
0: It'll just be like a niche guy.
1: And I'll probably be hanging out with that niche guy. I'll be like, yeah, I get it. Underdogs,
0: right,
1: man. But you know, right now we're the underdogs, so.
0: Yeah. I do love a good push towards the DIY.
1: Yeah.
0: I mean, you can DIY AI stuff too, I guess.
1: DIAI.
0: DIAIO.
1: And it is just a tool. I mean, I like using it for really weird, random stuff. I think that it can be very useful, but not when you make it do all of the creative work all the time.
0: Right.
1: Then it's like, well, do you even like making art, or do you like talking to the AI? I mean, that's fine. I guess that technically can be art in and of itself, speaking to AI.
0: Just talking to
1: it. I can relate to that.
0: Yeah.
1: I enjoy it at times.
0: Yeah,
1: I enjoy it trying to trick me.
0: If people posted their conversations with the LLMs, I would enjoy seeing that more than just the final output or whatever. And specifically, I was thinking, I've been seeing a lot of posts lately that are poetry, but it's so

0: clearly written by, you know, ChatGPT or yes. something that you're like, really, dude, you just posted that? You didn't edit, you know, you didn't change anything about it. You just ask a robot to write you a poem and then post that. Like,
1: it's the same three words in a stanza.
0: Let's just, like, the whole poetry, man. It's like, there's no soul in this at all. There's no humanity, no feeling, no existence. You know, it's just words that rhyme. It's crazy.
1: In a way, it's all, and I hope I don't sound like a brat, it's kind of cathartic, because I don't think poetry's hard, and I mean that as the biggest compliment ever. I am such a poet nerd. I'm a poet. I've always known it. That didn't rhyme, and I'm pissed about it, but you can always tell when somebody's heart is not in a poem. I'm not saying that that makes it objectively bad or good. But, or even if that means that I don't like it, it's just, you can always tell. I think it's like one of those spidey senses that we have. We're just like, I don't think you meant that, dog. I don't really think you meant that. So it's funny seeing AI kind of expedite this crisis. 'Cause I think for a long time, I mean, probably since the beginning of poetry, there's been people that have just been like faking it. And it's funny to see people get really riled up about it. And it's like, this is something that humans have been doing forever. Really, like, AI is just kind of shining a light. The reason why there's so much AI poetry is because there's so many people who don't really care. And they just, like, they want to pretend that they do.
0: Yeah.
1: Which is interesting.
0: Content farming. Oh, I need a post for now. And then I need another post in an hour.
1: Yeah.
0: Here's the topic. Write me something.
1: Yeah, or they just want to be that person. They just want to be artsy in that specific way, which, I mean, I get it. I know, Laguna. That's how I feel. She's a real poet. She meant that. See, you know, true. She meant that.
0: You could feel it. It's just so cringe. Mm-hmm. Yeah, there's a lot of coal posting these days, and the poems is like, I'm just seeing them everywhere. All of a sudden, everyone's a poet except for totally not. Like, what?
1: Yeah. Yeah, it's
0: fun. Shout out Bitpunk, one of the real ones.
1: Yeah, he really is. And I appreciate his frustrations with things and still trying to connect people, because it's wild, but it's fun, you know. Again, it's just a tool.
0: Yes, a tool. Yeah. And it's all about how you use it, you know? But there's a lot of lazy people. That's no surprise.
1: It's user error. It's like, you, no offense, but it's like the person who's pumping out AI poems is going to write shit poems.
0: Totally.
1: Because they don't care. It doesn't matter to them. So to me, it's not like, oh no, that's a real crisis. It's it's making fake poems more obvious to most people.
0: True. Very obvious.
1: It is kind of funny, and at least to me, there's like more humor in the AI poems, because it's like the same. It's like the same poem over and over and over. I am saying poems. I guess just like art in general. Like, it's just the same thing. Over and over again. I love it. Makes me laugh.
0: Well, let's see if we've got any calls to make us laugh. No voicemails. Everyone is voice shy today. Hitters, what are you doing?
1: Well, they're chatting it up in the chat.
0: Yeah.
1: You guys, come on. We love
0: the hitters in the chat. We do. If you haven't hopped into the hitter on IRC, you are missing out on some serious value contributions, let me tell you what. But I do see we have some text from Matt the Tall.
1: Oh, yeah.
0: Matt says, sorry if I touched on too much math last show, as well as for a lack of streaming sats for the last episode. And then he's going to tell us something we just learned in the chat today. Fountain seems to be having trouble with the feed, throwing what looks like a 404. Yeah. Fountain, what gives? Why? I go to all the other nude podcast apps. I see Homegrown Hits. I see episode 145. I get a screenshot of Fountain sent to me. No 145. Ugh. Aww. What do I have to do to appease you as a humble RSS feed hand hacker?
1: Oh, yeah. That's a pain. That's a pain in the butt. And don't you worry about not being able to stream sats to us.
0: That's right. Yeah.
1: We're happy to have your wisdom on the show each and every week. And, you know, I bet this is maybe what you're doing, but you can always listen to all of our episodes at homegrownhits.xyz. We have a whole catalog of all of them, even live right now. You can always go there.
0: True. True. The chat's calling you Math the Tall now.
1: And, yeah, I like Math the Tall.
0: I don't think there's a such thing as too much math. I thought it was fun. He says, Mary Kate, with how you brought up your empath nature last show, I couldn't help but wonder how you'd react to a brain dance if we ever get media like that. The TLDR version is, it's a recording of a person's brain activity, physical sensation, emotional, audiovisual, etc., that you can experience yourself. Cyberpunk 2077, unsurprisingly, goes into the darker side of it, with it set in a cyberpunk dystopia.
2: 200 sets from Pfeiffer.
1: Thank you, Pfeiffer.
0: Thanks, Pfeiffer. He says, a good explainer that covers more than I can in writing, and he links to a video here, which I'll put in the chat and in the show notes. He says, it's several minutes, so it's up to you if you want to play part or all of it on the show. What do you think?
1: Wow, okay. Yeah. I'm very curious about this. I would like to, if we could play a little bit of it.
0: Okay. Here's the intro.
1: Oh, my brain is warming up.
3: Welcome back, folks. My name is Lasno Meal, and today we're going to talk about brain dance and what it actually is. I've been getting requests for this video since we had those news about combat in cyberspace, which was later proved as a mistranslation by Philip Weber, a CD Request designer currently working on the game. Keep in mind, avatars do appear in Cyberpunk 2020 in the net when you use the programs, but we still have to wait for the official news that if it's going to actually, and in what extent, it's going to be in the game. Only that, because it seems that everything else we talked about is fine. That's why I said I couldn't verify it. Now, there is something else, which is similar to net running, but you don't really go in the net. But you can still experience memories from others, various scenarios that will make you fulfill all of your fantasies and dreams. The tech is called Braindance. Now imagine Braindance as VR, but on a whole new level, which has all of your senses inside of that dream, in a sense. That's basically what the dream VR experience would be, and that's something that some companies are trying to do, but right now we don't have that tech, because it includes full and total immersion. And people buy various brain dances for a lot of things. Fantasies, reliving memories from famous people, or generally role-playing, in a sense, because poverty and general hunger for wealth and power made the bottom layer of the society go into these brain dances to just escape it, to escape reality. You can do various things throughout that, besides, you know, the fantasies, you can play a game, watch a film, or even do something really bad inside your fantasy, as it has good sides, it also has its twisted and bad and dark sides. And we've seen a lot of braindance commercials in Night City, and it is present in 2077. Even on the streets, you know, sketchy braindances do appear in the black market. They are highly unregulated, and there are all kinds of atrocities that can happen inside of that braindance.
2: 59 sets from Pfeiffer
3: are staged to give you a false sense of realism. So as it is with everything, you have a lot of poor people in Night City being addicted to a brain dance because in a sense it stimulates the brain in the right way, the way you want it. Just by reliving a day in the life of a rich person or an elite in Night City can be addicting, especially for people who don't have anything. Brain dance is also used to treat people who went under cyberpsychosis by, you know, putting way too many augmentations inside of themselves and basically losing humanity. By offering a brain dance, they can actually calm down and put them into situations that can be peaceful and basically reprogram the person to stop attacking everyone around them and restore their humanity. And if you remember a long time ago when Cyberpunk 2077 was announced, CDPR didn't mention that there might be something connected to brain dance, which is becoming a huge problem and there is something much more sinister behind it. Now, a lot of time has passed from then, so that might be changed. We still don't know to what extent we could have brain dance in the game. One thing I would love to see, but it's kind of a stretch, is to relive the memories from Johnny Silverhand, let's say, which is possible if there is that sort of brain dance in the game. So what the game could offer, again, is a chance to learn about the past, maybe go storm the Arasaka Tower during the Fourth Corporate War. That's a brain dance, to give you that full sense of realism, but if that is going to be the case, it's going to be amazing, but again, nothing has been confirmed. I mean, it's not the real world, so all the same rules like in the nets apply here, that there are no rules. In Cyberpunk 2020, I believe you needed a black box to go into Braindance, so that might be the same here, or maybe they advanced their technology so now it's much more easier to do it. So something which started with a good intention ultimately got the dark side with it. So be careful what Braindance you take, if it's present in the game in that way, because as you can experience amazing stuff, there can also be sinister scenarios that might drive you insane. But again, that's all we know so far about Braindance, especially in 2077. Subscribe for more Cyberpunk 2077 lore news guide video.
0: When he started bringing up the black market version of it, I was like, whoa.
1: Yeah, so... When Matt first mentioned this for a second, I was like, wait, is this a video game or is this real life? Because it reminded me of something that I heard about in a cognitive neuroscience class. And I was like, but at the time they were like, it was just as, how do I put this? It was just as like imaginative, like it also sounded like they were describing a video game.
0: Okay.
1: In the class, and this I'm like trying to wrap my head, I'm doing a brain dance about what this all is like. I watched some people and I played a little bit of it's from Cyberpunk 2077. I always think that like there was like a lot of issues with that game, right? I feel like it wasn't fully finished and it didn't offer kind of as much as it was promised. It was really cool looking, but and this was a few years ago, so I don't remember, and I didn't like play it much. I watched people play it. I don't remember the brain dance thing, but so wait. It sounded like he was describing more than that though. Like, I'm gonna look into this, and Matt, to answer your question, yes, I'm interested in whatever the hell this is. Absolutely. I'm interested in doing a brain dance, and the first thing that I thought you meant was the brain dance by animals as leaders. Like, wait, why we're talking about the brain, because that's the first thing that pops up in my head. So that was a journey.
0: Kanjin in the chat, he said that he's kind of bummed out there was only one mission in the story.
1: Aww. With
0: brain dance. I never played, so it's, I don't very, have my own opinion on it, but it looks cool.
1: It's very cool, but like I said, I mean, it's been a few years. I just remember thinking this might be one of those games that I actually play myself all the way through. But it was just, there was a lot of glitches, bugs, and they didn't really explore all as much as I wanted them to.
0: If the brain dance works as advertised, wouldn't we all end up being empath just because you literally be like you're fully immersed, and so then you fully become this person living their memory or day or whatever as if you're stepping into a dream. I feel like you would just have to feel those things, and then slipping out of the experience back into reality, I feel like it would be tough no matter how sensitive you are to others and whatever.
1: Well, it also kind of, and this is me, I don't even remember what I said last week. I'm sorry, I really don't, but I know I'm always running my mouth about something about empathy, but this kind of makes me think this proves that like that empathy isn't what we say it is, because that sounds like actual literal like physical empathy, and that like something that you could truly experience if like, you know, you're physically forced, like you have to feel somebody's emotions and see them and sense them. That would be actual empathy. We're just calling empathy like it's like a poetic watered down version of the real thing that who knows if we experience it or not.
0: I personally, I wouldn't want this. I don't want to be immersed in it. I want to watch it play out on a screen outside of myself. I want to see people's memories and dreams, but I don't want to experience them myself other than in my own imagination.
1: Yeah, you know, I like, think that it'd be open up a can of worms. A lot of stuff could go awry.
0: Oh, yeah. Yeah, especially if you're talking to the wrong guy who's got it out for you, and you're, you want to go under, do the brain dance, and then you're fully immersed, and they actually just drown your body while you're totally out of it or something. I mean, I don't know if it's like a liquid that you're immersed in or how it works, but yeah, I don't know. Yeah, and like your body is just laying there while you're in the la-la land, for lack of other terms. You gotta be careful. That's all I'm saying. I mean, just like reality too, you know. Keep asleep with one eye open.
1: All this is just to say, this just makes me want to hang out with Matt the Tall in real life even more now, because I'm just picturing him inventing a real machine or thing that can do this. I feel like you could do this. I feel like you're a mad scientist at heart.
0: I could see it. And he'll never admit to it.
1: No. No, but he'll have all of the proof of concept.
0: Yeah.
1: I like, yeah.
0: Also, dude, but I was trying to think of when you brought up the empath thing, and I think it's when we were talking about the eye contact and jacking people's luge.
1: Oh, yeah, that's what it was. Thank you.
0: Yeah, you're welcome.
1: Yeah, see, look at that. Isn't that empathy? remembering things for me. There's got to be a term for that. Mempathy?
0: No, mempathy.
1: We'll think about it. But yeah, that's what it was. Yes, people. And you know, I would like to add to that. Thank you for bringing that back up. Because I feel like Matt will have an interesting thing to say about this somehow. And then next week I'll be like, I don't remember what I said. I'm an idiot. I was like, someone was talking to me and they were telling me like stuff that was really, really inspiring and uplifting. And they were like, you know, you gotta like do this. And like, you know, it was like motivating me about like the direction and I'm going in life. And a bird flew at the window and looked me in the eyes and like opened its mouth. And I was like listening to them because I was on the phone with them. I was listening to what they were saying. And the bird, it was like the bird was speaking it to me through its eyes. And I thought about that conversation that we had last week. And I was like, animals are doing it too.
0: That's animal epic. Empathy,
1: maybe. It was really cool.
0: Whoa.
1: And to bring it full circle, as you played that video, I was looking at our little cartoons here. And the video thought it was your voice, and your cartoon went really well with that accent.
0: Nice. Oh, that's a good one for me.
1: And that moment reminded me of the bird, too, like speaking with someone else's voice, but with those same eyes. Everybody's got those deep looking eyes lately. Even the birds.
0: Staring straight into your soul.
1: Mm-hmm. Yeah. But thank you. Thank you for sending me on that tangent. I truly appreciate you, Matt.
0: The Matt scientist.
1: Yeah. Yeah!
0: Eric PP++ in the chat for that one. Well, Matt's got more. He says, to reiterate DeLorean, you need to watch Repo the Genetic Opera, Mary-Kate. It's officially homework, with a laughing emoji. He says, my entwife and I were considering cosplaying characters from that movie back before COVID because the Repo Doctor's suit would work well with my height. They'd be really, really scary. I added that part. He said, on the imaginary friend front, I couldn't help but be reminded of this episode of Supernatural with a link. Now, Supernatural is one I have not binged.
1: I binged the first maybe 4 to 6 seasons, I think. And then I think I watched some stuff randomly. I had a friend who was obsessed with it, and I thought it was pretty campy.
0: Definitely campy. But it seems fun. This episode is from season 11, Just My Imagination. And the description is, Sam is shocked when his imaginary childhood friend Sully makes an unexpected appearance. And he tries to understand why he's seeing Sully now. Even more surprising, Dean can see him too. That would be surprising. To see someone else's imaginary friend. That would be crazy.
1: Yeah, I'm all about that.
0: We've got a couple in this house. Ashu Shashu.
1: That's a good name.
0: Man, the other one has a great name, too. And what, it's like Nimgemini or something.
1: Nimgemini? That sounds familiar.
0: Right?
1: Nimgemini. Ashu Shashu?
0: Yeah.
1: And are they humans?
0: So Ashu Shashu is a bug. And which, yeah, I know. Nimgemini is a ninja, so he's a human.
1: Interesting. So we got a ninja and a Kafka-esque.
0: I try not to think about the creatures lurking in other dimensions of this house, but
1: is it a small bug or is it a big bug?
0: I don't know. I think it's big, but I'm gonna have to ask these important questions. We're gonna have to draw it, right? Like, let's see what they look like.
1: Yeah, yes, I'd like to see that.
0: Yeah. He says, if you end up watching this episode of Supernatural, I'd be curious what you think. I remember thoroughly enjoying it, but it's been a long time. And he says, now for answers. Mary-Kate, the answer to yours is that I have not slept on a waterbed, but I too became curious about what it would be like because of the Goofy movie. I'm pretty sure I've at least experienced what it's like to lay down on one, but it was years ago, and that's not going to tell you what sleeping would be like. I don't think it's for me, based on that, though.
1: That's what everybody says. Everybody says it's bad, and it makes me not want to ruin it, because it's just, like, a cartoon for me.
0: Yeah, your imagination is better.
1: Mm-hmm.
0: Many such cases, but waterbeds, I think, is definitely one of those things. I've also never slept on one, but I have jumped on one, and it hurt, because I had no understanding of the physics of things. I was little.
1: I broke my arm!
0: Dude, it was not pleasant, and I didn't like it. Also not a big, you know me, not a big water fan.
1: Yeah, that's true.
0: And now, Matt the Tall says, DeLorean, based on when I heard the question, it was either of these two memes I last saved. Let me get those up so everyone can enjoy them. This first one says, Disney animated films were made to be Kingdom Hearts worlds, not live action remakes, which is a take I very much agree with.
1: Agreed.
0: I think about Kingdom Hearts on a daily basis, or like whenever Disney pops up, which, yeah, I guess that's a daily basis. There's really no escaping that.
1: It's a Disney basis.
0: Thing. Yeah. It's like everywhere you go, there's princesses and mice. Hmm. Then the next one, it says, bowl food is hot new trend where you eat food out of a bowl, with the comment, 16,000 BCE post. And then for bonus content, numero trace, it says, in Japan, if you use a word wrong, someone will quietly teach you the correct one. In Texas, I thanked a mechanic by saying, you are a good man of the trucks. He did not correct me. He put it on his voicemail. You've reached Ray, good man of the trucks. His son answers the phone that way now.
1: That's great.
0: I love it. That's epic.
1: Go Ray. I'd do the same thing.
0: Good man of the trucks.
1: Yeah.
0: He loves his truck and he loves what he does. Oh, and I love coming up with questions for Matt the Tall.
1: Me too.
0: I kind of want to know, just playing off of that meme, what's the last bowl food you had, Matt?
1: Ooh, that's a good question. I bet it's a divine recipe.
0: Seriously. What's in your bowl right now?
1: Now I gotta think. The brain dance thing really intrigued me. And I feel like my brain is also borked this week greatly.
0: Relatable.
1: And I want to know more. Like, all right, here's what I want. I want you to send me something that is like real life, the closest thing that reminds you of that. Like, it doesn't have to be a video. I guess you could just say, oh, there's like a, I don't know. I gotta have a simple question here for Matt the scientist that you've become in my mind. Oh, all right. Well, I'll still keep that as it stands. If there's anything that reminds you of that video, that is like a thing in real life that we could do, like, I don't know, go to an exhibit and it's like walk inside of a brain and watch a video, even. I don't care. It doesn't have to be crazy. And also, have you ever listened to The Brain Dance by Animals as Leaders? You should. I think you might like it a little bit, and then cover it on the ocarina.
0: Yeah, listening homework.
1: Yeah.
0: I like that. And then playing eventually.
1: There's so many questions. I'm sorry, Matt, but it had to happen this way.
0: That's right. And now we have to play more DMU. So I've got two tracks coming up for you. The first one is from Haleen. This one's entitled Shanti.

0: that was a new track to the DMU broom closet of the internet from a new artist to the scene, Hanna Piranha, Eurydice, or as she says it, Eurydice.
1: Yeah.
0: Which I like. Her accent is great. Her voice is great. The stripped down acoustic sound is amazing. I'm here for it. Yeah. It's so intimate.
1: Yeah, it really puts you in an interesting setting. I felt like I was... I don't know how to explain it. Somewhere else, like a Greek island or Italy. No, Greek. Just hanging out in a place I've never been and in a wide dungeon. But it's not scary for some reason.
0: Ooh. It's the dungeon of the dark cabaret.
1: It's like yeah, exactly. That's like pretty much what I was chilling. There's nice candles there. There's like a nice meal waiting for me. Ooh. In the corner of the dungeon.
0: Good ambiance.
1: Yeah, it's like Phantom of the Opera happening.
0: I love it.
1: Which is like my teenage dream.
0: Yes.
1: Was the Phantom picked me? He's been stalking me this whole time in the ceiling. Bought me a dress, made me dinner.
0: He gives good vocal lessons, right?
1: Yes. Exactly.
0: Make a star out of you.
1: Get this. It's functional.
0: And what are the thanks he gets?
1: I know.
0: No,
1: and he is handsome. Damn it.
0: Yes. Okay. Thank you. It's only half the face, and it adds character.
1: Yes, and the half that we can see is quite handsome.
0: Yes. So, you know, I'll just look at that side. Dang it. Yes. Love overcomes.
1: It does.
0: Ugh. Anyway. Yes, I was going to say it was a haunting track, and then I thought, you know what? It's kind of spellbinding. Is that a word? Yeah, is that the word I want?
1: Yes, I
0: feel I
1: think
0: like
1: so.
0: It cast a spell on me, and I'm here for it. I'm looking forward to more.
1: Yeah. I feel like, again, I feel like I'm in that setting, and I'm looking for that nice little meal from a haunting person that is being romantic.
0: And this is one of those teach a musician to fish moments where, you know, Mishkin found her way to DMU through Aaron of Essex, but I believe Hanna here found her way to DMU through Mishkin.
1: Yes.
0: So it's like, oh yeah, the artists go out and they're like, hey, have you heard of this cool new thing? DMU.
1: I love it.
0: Value it's for awesome. Value. Yeah. So it's working. It
1: makes
0: working.
1: My heart happy and full.
0: Yes. This is how we get organic growth and high quality. Honestly, because you gotta wanna be in this broom closet hanging out with us. It takes a little bit of work. But freedom always takes extra steps. We know that.
1: That's true.
0: Here we are. Loving it. Loving every minute of it. Unless you're this texter, I got a picture message sent in. Texter says,
1: uh-oh,
0: too busy to listen live. With this beautiful setup.
1: I think I know.
0: I think I've got some idea who this might be also.
1: Just I think this might be a CEO of sorts.
0: Yes. A managerial position of sorts in the hitter.
1: A man.
0: Hilariously, I will say, this person has a song dedicated to them coming up, and they didn't even know it. And they didn't get to hear it live. But that's okay. They'll hear it in post while posting whatever they're working on right now, I'm sure.
1: Posters gotta post.
0: Post-production must happen. But all that being said, I will...
2: Oh. Adrian sent 8,008 sats and says bongs.
1: Thank you, a joint?
0: Thank you, a joint? Yes, bongs. Bongs, bongs, bongs.
1: Bongs, bongs, bongs. At first I thought you said bombs.
0: I did too. And
1: bongs
0: then...
1: makes more sense.
0: And my brain was trying to twist it into boobs somehow.
1: Bongs, but boobs, and bombs.
0: That's just because I've got a baby eating on my lap, so everything is boobs at the moment. Yeah. Yes, bongs plus plus.
1: No bombs, just bongs.
0: Yeah.
1: What about boobs?
0: Boobs are good too.
1: Okay.
0: Everyone loves boobs. Bonk. Eric Pee-Pee says in all bonk. Capitals, like he's trying to correct it. Well, let me say, if you are wondering how you can contribute value to this wacky production you have found yourself enjoying tonight, you may request a song, and you're definitely going to want to, because towards the end of the year, we celebrate together and give thanks together with Hitsgiving, in which we share the top 33 tracks of the year, and we decide the top based on what the hitters have requested the most, or titicated the most. It's the most played songs on this show. And so it's up to the hitters to decide, really. We leave fate in their hands. So what you're going to want to do is head on over to homegrownhits.xyz, and you will find a song request there on the front page. You will want to send in a titication for the songs that you want to enjoy together with the hitter family at Hitsgiving. And I'm going to start off the segment tonight with Bully Steed's request, since she put it in live on the show and Norm read it. So we will listen to a little Delta OG to kick off the titication segment. This one's entitled The Devil Never Change.

Jimbo said, Summy Sum wants to hear January Shock from that girl, M. Whitehurst of Survival Guide.

0: And I'm just playing, Bobby Shell. You know I love you.
1: That's right. The CEO of the free and open internet himself, Chad F., has a podcast now with Reed of local Bitcoiners fame.
2: Nice. And congratulations on that. Good luck. Can't wait to hear it.
1: Yeah, it's a good listen. The first episode, obviously, intros, getting to know you, getting to know all about both of them, which is cool, and it's fun hearing how they entered into this space. Basically total opposites. But, of course, Chad F. has been vibe coding all these apps for us to enjoy, like stablecraft.app, boostmebitch.com, and then Reed's over there adding stuff to the local Bitcoiner site all the time, and he's got onlyboosts.social. So they are putting their brains together, starting a podcast together to document their vibe coding journey as they try and flush things out, let's say, in the 2.0 realm over here. You know, finding more ways to integrate Noster with the lightning rails that we've already got. And I'm excited. And RSS, of course.
2: Nice. So,
1: yeah, I'm excited to see what they come up with.
2: And see, using AI as a tool there.
1: That's right, yes.
2: And creatively. I love it. And I like the... I was going to ask the name, but I like that it's simple. Chad and Reed's podcast.
1: Yes.
2: So you can remember. Oh, who's in that podcast? Chad and Reed.
1: Perfect. That's right. Yep. I boosted in. Chad plus Reed equals rad. You can...
2: it does.
1: You can go to their website directly at candor.space. No... it's candr mm-hmm. dot space. There you go. It's candr dot space. There's got to be a way to make a nice little stinger for him.
2: Yeah, that's true. And there's got to be a way to be able to read URLs in a more efficient way than my brain could ever imagine.
1: At least your mouth didn't bork it out like mine.
2: You borked it out for the both of us.
1: That's right. That's what we do. One taking it for the other, and we switch, and we're, you know, where the weakness lies, the other is strong.
2: Yes.
1: Oh man,
2: so true.
1: And you know what, we've got so many hitters to strengthen.
2: Strangle.
1: No, never. We love the hitters, and no. We are incredibly thankful for them for being strong with us when we are frail and weak and getting tongue tangled constantly. So this is the time in the show when...
0: I like to read the boostergrams.
1: Yeah, and I especially like it when Mary-Kate Ultra does it. So I'm handing her the Heliar pad.
2: I like that too. Thank you so much.

0: nice.
1: So be on the lookout for that next week. What?
0: Okay. What's the show called?
1: Rolls Radio.
0: Again, easy enough to remember. Love it. All right. Sweet. We'll have a journey to listen to. I was going to say, we'll have something to listen to on the journey. On the journey back home. Now, the streaming situation, a little awkward because it's not really working all too well, it seems, because we're not, our recent episodes aren't up on Fountain, and that's where, you know, people often stream us at. I know Matt the Tall was streaming us sats. He was passively sending us sats in spirit, so I count that. Now, Auto Boosters, this wasn't in spirit, this was in the flesh. People were sending us auto boosts, and it is what it sounds like. They were automatically sending us over sats as they were listening to the show live. Eric PP, he was sending 100 sats. Pfeiffer, I know you heard him, he was sending all sorts of different categories of sats throughout the night, and we appreciate you guys. And you know what? I know Chad F will be auto boosting, and 33 others will be auto boosting when he can, when he's not busy recording his new podcast with Reed. As for the regular but exceptional boosters, Pfeiffer boosted 1821 sats. He said ITH in the hitter to you too. Make Heroism boosted 1111 sats, and he said he said so I can't see it on my end, but yes, it was during the Tanta, I can't pronounce it too well, Tanta Furia.
1: Yeah, that's how I song.
0: And he said this sounds like Yellow Jackets, and I know that that's a compliment, and that is exactly what I thought. So, Yellow Jackets is, I mean, it's kind of gone off the rails. This is an HBO program about a bunch of girls in the 90s who go missing in a plane crash in somewhere, I think, in Canada, and they have to live there, and it's a nasty Lord of the Flies situation, kind of. But the intro song is so good, and that song reminded me of it, and nice. it's a very good song. So high praises over here. And then, so thank you, Make Heroism. And then 333 sats from Eric PP via Boost CLI saying bonk. Let me bonk you right back. Thank you for your bonking. A joint boosted 420 sats during the last song, The Wait Is Over, saying, you guessed it, boobs. So we did get, we didn't get bombs this evening, but we did get bonks and bongs and boobs.
1: Phew.
0: And what more could you ask for?
1: Seriously. That's fantastic.
0: Yeah, I mean, we really lucked out. Thank you, guys. And we got, of course, boosts. So thank you, everybody. I might be missing some. I've been, I think that's all that I'm seeing. Do I need to get bonked in the head, though?
1: Did you read Oystein?
0: No!
1: Oystein Bears.
0: But I did see that in the chat, but not here, yes.
1: He boosted an 1111 sats using Podcast Guru during the track off of the Tanta Furia album, Temple, by Birdie's Baby, no spaces in that band name. He said, heard this on Homegrown Hits. And then he sent us 2222 sats through Podcast Guru and said, much love. Much love right back at you, Oystein.
0: Much love. Thank you.
1: And I think that's everything. If we missed a boost from you or stream or whatever, just type very loudly show @homegrownhits.xyz. We will make up for

0: for it next time.
1: We promise.
0: I think now is the time to say adios until next time. But wherever you find me, I will still be a Demu darling out there. DeLorean.
1: And I'll be a Demu darling something too.
0: And
1: oh, Mary-Kate Ultra.
0: And we want to dedicate this last song to our beloved Harv Hat. Pour one out.

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1: To be honest, yeah, we do make it look easy.
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I am your V4VJ, Øystein Berge, and I'm here to take you on a ride to break ground with that V4V sound and give you an hour with the best of what the value for value music scene has to offer. 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And I'm sitting here with my brand new built electric guitar. So I'm gonna tell you all about that in the break. 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

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So let's have some fun with some value for value music.

Fitzgerald. And if you are wondering what is going on, I'm just sitting here and jamming along with my guitar as I'm playing the songs. So I hope you like it. I hope you're jamming as well.

This is just jamming, because that's what we are doing today. We're just jamming. This is just jamming by the door.

Just jamming by the door falls. I'm gonna play one of my own today, just because I feel like it. This is from the new album from The Electrics. This is Reefer Gladness.

Man, that was fun. I hope you are having just as much fun as I am. And I know that I'm hitting a bunch of false notes in between, but that's just what I have to do right now to find something good to play. So bear with me. It's going to get better and better, but now, if you can hear me properly, I am broadcasting live from Rotterdam in the Netherlands, and I am now sitting here with my brand new, I should say new guitar. I say I should say because it's kind of a long story, and I just have to tell you about it. So it started with me visiting my neighbor, as a good neighbor should do once a while. And when I was at his place, we started to talk about electric guitars. And he had a big collection himself, and he had a hobby, and that was to build electric guitars. So what he did was he gave me a building set of an Stratocaster, or should I say a Partcaster or a Frankencaster, or I don't know what to name it, but it's a electric guitar that looks like the Stratocaster, but it's built out of separate parts. So the neck and the body had to be mounted together. So I started. I got home, and then I spent a week or so building the whole thing together. So I had the neck, I had the body. And I needed to buy the pick guard and the strings myself, because it had all the other parts, like all the screws and all the fairs and everything that needs to go inside of it. So that was really fun to do. So I got it home, and then I spent a week building it together. So now I know how an electric guitar actually works. I didn't know that before I started building it. But now I know, and if you want to like to know and you don't know, it works with the magnetic poles. So the strings are very close to small magnetic poles that you can see on the electric guitar, and those transfers the attention, I guess, you give on the spring with a magnetic signal to the pickguard, and then it goes from there to the electricity. So the pickguard is the thing in front of the guitar where you see all the knobs, and very close to the aux connection or jack connection. So that was really exciting to do, and I'm sitting here now. I almost can't believe it. I thought about an electric guitar for so long, but I have really don't have felt like I could afford it, and two, that I really needed it, because I already have starting to get a lot of instruments already. But I guess I needed it, because here I am sitting with it in my lap. So big thanks to my neighbor that gave me the parts and the project. And now we are going to
thank the producers as well, of course. All the people that came in with the boostergrams from the previous edition, boostergrams and streams. I don't have any PayPals. I would like to see more PayPals as well. But let's talk about that later. First, we are going to mention... We're going to mention... first of all, Pfeiffer is coming in with 1821 sats. And he writes, thank you, Chad, for adding sat streaming to BoostMeBurge. I mean, BoostMeBitch.com. And that was, of course, he has sent the boostergram from the website BoostMeBitch.com. And that is, of course, Chad F's own website. And... speaking of the devil himself, Chad F is coming in with a lot of, I think it is auto boosts, maybe. It's a many boost with 100 satoshis to the pre-show. Of course, I played my own album or my own Evelectrix album there, and then he boosted also, of course, to, I think, almost maybe all the different artists, and so did Pfeiffer as well. And also a lot of boosts went to the show as well, so I want to thank both of you for all those boostergrams. That was a lot. And then we have Matt Finlay. He also needs to be thanked because he sent in... first of all, 111 sats to the show, and he writes, thanks for the great show, Sir Libre. I don't know, maybe you mean that he helped along with the previous edition from, I don't know exactly what you mean, Matt Finlay, this is my show, kind of. Sir Libre is also a producer, but... I would really appreciate if you thank me, and if you also want to thank Sir Libre, that's very well. Maybe you're thanking Sir Libre for his own show, Lightning Thrashes. That could be it. Please explain and elaborate in Telegram or in another boostergram. Matt Finlay is coming in with 130 sats to two different artists. And that was Nate Jonivan and Annie Powell. And Annie Powell needs to update her Lightning wallet because that is those are not working according to podcast index. So Annie Powell, if you hear this, update your Lightning wallet. Billy Bones is the next one out, and he comes in for this edition with 300 sats from Fountain. And he writes, rock on, and since you're boosting from Fountain live, Billy Bones, I want to ask you, can you find the show live on Fountain? If so, please or let me know in the chat room. Because if you can find it, then maybe it's something on my end. I can't find it, and I have heard from other producers as well. So I've already sent a support request message to Fountain. But if you can give me an update on that, Billy Bones, that would be really appreciated. And I also, of course, appreciate your boost as well. So thank you for that. And I see Eric Pepe is coming in with auto boosts from V4V Music for this live edition as well. So thank you to the both of you for coming in for this edition. And then... I have, of course, this is a value for value music podcast, and that means that you don't only need to send boostergrams, but you also need to send me some cash as well.
So don't send blankets, don't send water, please send cash to my nearest PayPal account, and you can find all the information on my website, music.show/donate, if you like. Or you can hit the big red donate button up in the right corner. It should be really easy to find, and I could really, really need your support. Because this is a podcast that needs attention, and I'm using my own time to do it. And if we are going to go along with this podcast, I really need your help. So please become a producer and donate to the show. And also another way you can donate as... Adam mentioned earlier on podcasting 2.0, I understand he doesn't really like premium content, and I can respect that, but I don't see any way other how I could publish this kind of content, because what I put on my Patreon, I can't put in a podcast app. So for me, Patreon is an addition where I can put stuff that I really can't put in a podcast app. And I have many cool things to show you that I can't really show on the show through a podcast app. And I don't see any way... way that should be a thing that we need to call premium content at all. It's just additional content, the way I see it. And of course, you can sign up for free. But if you want to have all the premium content, or call it whatever you like to call it, you have to give me $5 a month. And I don't think $5 a month is too much to ask for. And I am putting out everything that I'm doing kind of behind the scenes when I'm not sitting here and doing the show with you. So I'm going to put up everything I do creatively and production-wise for myself and the show and everyone that wants to support me. And first of all, I would like to say that I have just put up a five-part workshop where you can see the whole building of my guitar from separated neck and body, and all the way to the end where it is fully functional. So if you would like to see that, I would really recommend you sign up for the additional content on Patreon. I don't really see why that is such a big no-no, really. It's just different from the different people. And for me, I just don't see any way other that I should put it up. Of course, I could put it up on a website and put everything up for free. But I'm really... I think I'm giving you enough for free already. So if you really like what you hear right now, if you like to support me, and if you like to help me make this world a brighter place, please do me a It would mean a lot of me, that is what I mean. I really need your support. $5 a month, or whatever you like to give me, that's all I'm asking. And let's talk about more things, because
I really also need help with the artwork. I think that I need to ask you if people in the Telegram group can make me some more AI art for the show or artwork they make themselves. It really, for me right now, I really need your help because I could really need some spicing up in the artwork. And I think that you have a lot of good ideas that could help me with that. So if you are in the Telegram chat room, Mutton Me The Music, you can post it there and I will use it. And everything goes, but try to make it as funny and children-friendly as possible, so I don't have to write disclaimers like I did this time. Thank you so much, I have to say, Chad F. Thank you so much for the artwork. That was a really on-the-edge one. I had to think twice before I used it, but it's a great piece of AI art, and if you don't have any humor, then I guess you won't find it funny, but it's kind of funny, I think, at least. I like it. All right, let's go on. I have more things.

these and help from you guys. So if you would like to recommend me how I should do it, I take every recommendation as high value to the show. So please give it to me. But for now, I'm gonna record it and I'm gonna put it on my Patreon account. So please go there if you'd like to see at least the guitar parts of my studio and my beard and parts of my face. I guess we can start there. And you have some cool visualizations as well. And I'm also going to show, of course, the boostergrams that are coming in and the music that we play. So let's do it like this for now. Thank you for being here on this 150th edition. I'm really happy that we have gotten so far. And I think we can go even further. And what else would I like to say? I'm also, in the future at least, I really wanted to do it for this edition. But I still totally am not totally sure how it should be done. I think we can make this a call-in show as well, and I think people can call in from Telegram, from the video chat on the Telegram, or with audio only, of course. So that would be really a cool addition for the future. So maybe we're gonna do that in the future. I hope, at least I would like to hear more people talking on the show than only my own voice. That's always nice when we have guests on and we have a ball together. We're also having a ball now, of course, but it's even funner, even more fun when we are together, when we are more together. More people together on the stream talking, not only me. And my guitar, even though it kicks ass, it's colored in Cobra Blue. That it's the original color from the Ford Cobra. So if you know that color, that's the color my neighbor has coated the body of the guitar. So it's really cool. Please check it out on Patreon for now. All right, I think Eric Pipi has solved it all in the chat room. I'm gonna have a look at it while we're playing some music, Eric. Thank you for the boosts, the auto boosts, and to the rest of you guys and girls out there. Please connect your Satoshis with your podcast app and send some boosts to the show. I would really appreciate it. So that's that. A little bit of coffee. A little bit. First of all, before we go on, this is a special edition, so I'm going to take my sweet ass time. And first of all, I am just thinking about a little bit about how to make this show as legit as possible, because this is a show not for children, even though it kind of looks like it on the episode art for this edition. That's just a coincidence. That's just because we are very funny here at Mutton Me The Music. But this is not a children's podcast. So if you are under 18 years of age, I would really like you, yes, you right there, under 18 year old, please stop listening right now.

right now. Put down your headsets and stop listening, because this podcast is really not for you. When you are over 18 years old, then you can come back and you can have a blast with everyone else. If not, please ask your parent before you listen to this podcast. Or not only that, please ask your parent if you're under 18 years old to chat in the chat room. That's that. What else? Yes, protection. That's very important. Always use protection. Whatever you're doing. No pun intended. Let's play some more music. All right, this is DJ Hi Yona with Fifth.

So now we're only grown-ups here. I can tell everyone what I'm doing. I'm drinking some coffee and smoking a joint. So that is what I'm doing, and all the grown-ups are here, of course. We're all enjoying ourselves with whatever we like to do when we enjoy ourselves on a Friday evening. So put everything on the table. Put the booze, put the tobacco, put the crack, put the whatever you like. Put it on the table. Let's have some fun. This is Hobbyn Pappkjeft by Iggy.

found out what Pabzu something in Russian I can't pronounce means, and that means new dawn. And I just like to explain the reason why I am so adamant about talking about drugs. It's really because I think we are too shamed about talking about it, really. And all the times we're talking about it is just about how we should quit. And I think we are really making a way too much a big of a deal about it. And I think that we are going to in the future have to be more respectful and acceptful for each other. I think you know what I'm talking about. This is Starbound by Elijah Leeds.

But nobody understands the man when he goes crazy with his plans, and his dance looks like a praying mantis, but his glands about to blow, so he stands and demands for the rhythm to absorb him into the sand, so he can wash up in the lands of music and bands, and then descend to a never-ending end of opposites and positives from which that no man could ever ascend. Therefore, he's just built different and truly better than those kind men. 1, 2, 3.

Starbound by Elijah Leeds. And Eric Pepe is writing, coffee is socially okay, alcohol is socially okay. And here on Mutton Me the Music, everything is okay. Whatever you like to do, it's all okay. Because it's all an experience, and what we have learned from DMT is that science have really no clue what the fuck is really going on. And please go and do some research yourself, what they have done for experiments with the DMT and the laser experiments. That's very, very interesting. So let's not judge people. Let's be acceptful, because maybe the stoner losers have the solution, or at least one part of the key to how the hell we're gonna get us out of this screwed up situation. And now I'm gonna stop rapping, because Advocate Worldwide has it over for us. This is I'm a Fool. I'm a Fool

And of course, if you are Christian or believe in any other religion or is a non-alcoholic, non-smoker, non-drug user, I really give you all the props in the world. But don't for a second think that you are better than any other of the rest of us. Like Jesus said, it doesn't matter what you're putting in your body, it only matters what is coming out of it, what you are saying. This is Hanna Piirane with the song Lullaby. And now I would like to thank everyone for listening to this special edition of Mutt & Me The Music. I think I have gotten all my points across over to you. So you take it for how you would like to take it, or don't take it at all, or have a good weekend. Please remember to think positive thoughts, and the world is really an illusion. It's a mind created thing that you make yourself in your own mind. You can make your own reality, really. If you think positively, you will get positive things. It's really that easy. I hope to see everyone next week. I'll be back on Friday, as usual, right after podcasting 2.0. Or whenever you are listening in your podcast app, of course, because I am live. I am there when I'm not live as well, of course. You can find all the old editions there. And you can find this first video edition on my Patreon account. I will put that up as well. Lullaby by Hannah Montana. I hope you enjoyed this edition, and I will be back next week. See you then.

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6: 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I am the Shadow Bard of Nostra.

0: Yeah, there's some spite fug for you starting things off on this lovely Homegrown Hits episode 146. The song was entitled Casino Cum Rag, but my title is DMU DJ DeLorean.
1: And my title is Thursday Night Ultra, as usual.
0: Yes, Thursday Night Ultra. I have air horns for that. Those were the quietest air horns ever.
1: I like them quiet. It's more sensual.
0: Ooh, the sensual air horn.
1: Yeah.
0: I had yet to think of that instrument in such a way.
1: Well, you know, because Thursday nights are a little more traditionally subdued than Friday nights. So, you know, you got to bring it in.
0: This is
1: slowly.
0: A fact. Slowly.
1: Yes.
0: Yes. Welcome the weekend gently. Can't go too hard.
1: That's
0: although
1: right.
0: We do like to stay hard around these parts. This is, of course, the first decentralized music show on the interweb, and it is always going to be a value for value production, meaning if you hear a song that you like, you can let that artist know by sending them some sats. 99% will go straight to the musician, and 1% will hang back here so that we can thank you during the show. That's the value cycle and the value flow. You want to get into some more music?
1: I do.
0: Okay.
1: I would love to.
0: Cool. Let's put on our diving suits as we jump on in to a track from James Golding. This one's entitled Please Stand By.

0: Please stand by. That's kind of been a theme of my week.
1: Oh yeah,
0: it's like
1: that's been a theme all around, I think.
0: Yeah, it's weirdly balanced with please wait and also hurry up. As Norm chirps,
1: hurry up and buy.
0: You know.
1: Yep.
0: Yeah, my air conditioner stopped working this week.
1: And perfect for August.
0: Yes, yes. This is the hottest weekend yet, so that was perfect. Beautiful, wonderful timing. I will say, it was during post-production of Bowl After Bowl, and all of a sudden, in our house, we were hearing this weird sound that was kind of like, and it's just like, what is that? Well, I don't know. I don't know. That's not sounding good, though. And then it stopped, so it's like, well, it stopped. Yeah, maybe it'll go away. Nope, a couple hours later, heard the sound again. And then, after going to bed at, I don't know, 5 in the morning, woke up an hour or two later to no air conditioning. So, had to have the emergency service dude come out to take a look at it. And something on the furnace went out. Blower motor. Yep. But I am blessed that I have a super handy husband because, you know, what do they quote you at? $1,200 pre-tax.
1: Oh,
0: and it's you need the AC on. You know, it was sweltering in the house in just a couple hours. I think the thermostat was at 96, and we're just like, we gotta get out of here.
1: Man,
0: we gotta get out of here.
1: Yeah, you're gonna get baked like a cake in there.
0: That's right. That's how we all were feeling. And you know, then the tension starts rising, even in the kids.
1: Oh yeah.
0: Just see them,
1: yeah.
0: The anger of the heat, hatred in their eyes, and you're like, we gotta go. We'll go to a playground. Outside heat is better than trapped inside heat.
1: It's true.
0: But yeah, so we ended up staying with Pop, and Spence came back down here. He went over. We've had, you know, issues with the air conditioner a lot and in this house. And we got a brand new one, but they warned him when they installed that AC that this thing was going to die out pretty soon, stop working. So it finally did. We have a store that he goes to for HVAC parts and whatever because... this is a theme. You know, you get the labor cost quote and you say, well, I'm not paying that. I'll just do it myself. And he went back to that store where he's bought stuff before and got the piece he needed after becoming a retail business of sorts, because those are the sort of hoops you got to jump through to buy things, to fix things in your own house. And then he came back here and he got it done. In, I don't know, it probably took him like 12 hours. It was a hell
1: nice
0: of a job,
1: though.
0: But he got it done.
1: Way better than the alternative.
0: I think the longest part was actually waiting for that paperwork to go through, proving that he's a retail company that can buy parts for home repair.
1: Nice.
0: But yeah, I got it done. And now we have an air-conditioned house that we got to come back to.
1: Yay!
0: So all is well, but boy, that was a panic. In more ways than one. Just not the time. Not the time. You know? Things are heating up with
1: the time nor the place.
0: Right. Right. It's like, yeah, hey, AC, don't you know we've got Battle of the Douchebags coming up Sunday?
1: Yeah.
0: Don't want to be sweating my butt
1: that?
0: Off for that. It's after No Agenda wraps.
1: Okay.
0: Live on the Mighty No Agenda stream. So we are at their whim. I don't know if there's an ETA. It's usually around 4:20 p.m. I'd say
1: central
0: time.
1: Coolio.
0: But yeah,
1: cool.
0: It is coolio.
1: Or should I say hotio? Okay, all right. I don't know.
0: Thanks.
1: I don't know why.
0: To Spence, we're staying cool here.
1: That's great.
0: How was your week?
1: It was good. I feel like this month has just been so busy. I mean, I'm grateful for it. So last weekend we. Made a trip to see Lavish, and he's in New York. We didn't go to New York. We met him in Jersey, and went around the town with him, had a ball. It was really great seeing him. And we passed a tarot card lady, and I think he saved me, because I definitely would have went in there and he's like, no, you don't need that. You don't need to spend money on that. If you want someone to read your tarot, I'll do it. But we didn't have cards on us, so he still owes me one. But it was a great time.
0: Yeah.
1: And
0: Steamer's Tarot, V for V.
1: Yeah, exactly. And then, I mean, the rest of the week, I feel like everything is, like, borking up. Everything, like, the lounge to the chat room's not working. I was having, like, some issues with getting art to work. I do a lot of editing on my phone of things, and my phone was just getting way too hot. And
0: love that.
1: It's fine. It's fine now. I think I'm a little nervous about it, but I was like, I don't know what's going on. It just felt like everything was having technical difficulties. But the thing that I was actually working on, recently where this got all fired up was, I'm going to be in BitPunk is doing a community theater of sorts of Shakespeare's Coriolanus, and he asked me to be Virgilia in it. So ooh. I was making a little art piece thing for that.
2: Bullisteed at fountain.fm sent 1.81 sats. It says the devil never change Delta OG music request.
1: Nice.
0: You got it, Bully Seed. Thank you.
1: I like that song. But so that's going to be recorded and put out on his website, bitpunk.fm, because he does live stuff on Substack every Friday morning, noon time. And he's getting fed up with Substack and just kind of fed up, you know, how we all do. We get fed up of platforms and things. So he wanted to do something that brings people together. So I'm excited to do that. And that'll be released in October.
0: Ooh, perfect timing. That'll be a fun listen.
1: Yeah, yeah. And then, geez, there's just been so much going on. And then this weekend we're going to go visit Cotton Gin.
0: Hey!
1: In Massachusetts. I'm excited.
0: Nice. Give the big boss man a big hug for me.
1: I definitely will.
0: We've probably been getting on his nerve lately with this production.
1: Oh, right,
0: after a hiatus,
1: our big boss, and yeah, we haven't been, you know, we haven't been as professional as we usually are.
0: That's right.
1: But we're usually, this is the most professional show in the universe. So
0: you said it.
1: We got to keep it. Well, he said it, and he said if we don't keep things up, then he's gonna take us down, and he means that in a lot of ways.
0: Yeah,
1: like threatening.
0: I believe it. I'm not going to find out.
1: Well, and if you guys want to find out what we're talking about, if you want to know why we're saying dumb stuff, if you want to request a decentralized song, if you want to learn what that is, if you want to send us pictures, we will. We have a wonderful little phone number. That's what they call it, I think, the kids these days. And you can text us in, but we will share whatever you say in a text message over the air. And also, you could send pictures. We'll also share that with the class. And you can leave a voicemail. And I think we have a jingle for that, but I'm not too sure. I think we do.
3: On the number, 213-839-8668. 213-839-8668.
0: That's right. Call, text, send your pics to 213-839-8668. But do it now so that we can enjoy them during this very show. And we'll give you some more decentralized music to listen to as you figure out what you're going to tell us tonight. This one is coming from a band called Bird Eats Baby. No spaces. And the track title is Temple.

0: Yeah. Another Mishkin Fitzgerald project. She's getting a catalog out there, decentralized. It's pretty awesome to see.
1: And I love this album. I really like the sound.
0: Yeah, it's very cool. It reminds me of like a dark cabaret. I mean that as a compliment too. The sound is just like it puts me in a dark room with a lot of burgundy velvet.
2: Found.fm sent when you need Phelan sets and says Tanner Fury on Elmrum hits Temple. Groovy beat.
0: Yeah.
1: Wow, that was a mouthful. Thank that you, Police Seed. I'm trying to figure out what Malcolm said, because sometimes he twists his words a little bit, as we all do.
0: I heard the name of the album there, Tanta Furia, but the way he said it was so...
1: That's it.
0: It was so fast. The cadence was bizarre, Norm.
1: He got a little ahead of himself. Hey, girl. I think that means she likes it.
0: Yeah.
1: Man, but yeah, I like that sound. Actually, a boost came through that Malcolm read to me personally while that song was on, and that captures my opinion about it, but I'll read that later.
2: 5% more 81 cents and says ITH.
0: Hey, in the hitter, Pfeiffer.
1: How goes it? P5O Pfeiffer.
0: Well, man, I tell you what. This baby here, Laguna, she's still co-hosting. She'll be here for 6 months. She is getting her chiropractic adjustments. And today seemed like kind of a doozy. You know, sometimes you get your adjustment and then you feel better right away. And sometimes you get an adjustment and you really ache for the night.
1: Yeah.
0: And then like the next day you feel better. Yeah. I think she's having one of those secondary ones. But I think it's going to help her a bunch, because she had her first adjustment last week and that all went pretty good. And she was able to turn her head to both sides and everything. She was starting to favor one side. Now she started it favoring that side again. So I mentioned that. Aww. And now she's grouchy. But it'll be worth it.
1: Yeah. Aw. Man, I could go for a nice chiropractic adjustment, particularly the one that you described, where it feels achy and then the next day you feel good.
0: Yeah, that's what I experienced myself today, so I am looking forward to the feeling good part of it, but
1: you'll get there.
0: The achy part is good too, because it's things moving where they're supposed to be and you're like, yes, all of a sudden your posture is a little better and it's like you just feel different.
1: You know, it's very similar to when you work out and you feel that burn and your muscles ache. Honestly, that's one of my favorite feelings in the world. I feel so good when my muscles are aching after working them out, because I'm like, yes, I did something well here and I'm going to benefit from this in the future.
0: That's right.
1: It's like, I don't know. And it gets me nice and comfy. I don't know. Like, it's painful, but it's like a blanket at the same time.
0: Yeah, it's working kind of flag. And it's good not to be a stagnant and too comfortable. I know, they say no pain, no gain. And, you know, one of the Bolettes was saying that on her little Lake Satoshi podcast that she did that got featured on Bowl After Bowl, but then she was changing it because she's like, we shouldn't have it rhyme. I can't remember. I think she said, she might have said, no pain, no way.
1: Okay, I'm saying that from now on. And she's right. Yeah, let's be cool about it. No pain, no way.
0: That's right. Yes. Yeah. You got to stay in a slight pain at all times so that you know you're alive and you're getting better. You're doing better. You're growing. You're getting stronger.
1: I'm feeling better already just hearing this.
0: Then also, when pain actually strikes, you're like, yeah, I can handle it because I'm always in pain anyway. This is just a little extra.
1: I'm always in pain at my dark cabaret. I live for this.
0: It's a dark cabaret song, but just about aging. Just the natural aches of the body.
1: I think if you strip down the lyrics, ooh, that's somewhat of a pun in there, if you work it out, an abstract pun. But if you strip down the lyrics, all songs are about that.
0: Ah, yes.
1: I'm getting older and I'm achy.
0: Yeah. Especially, you know, first experiences can be achy. Even if you're on the younger side, and then you write the achy
1: even
0: music.
1: If you're a newborn.
0: Yeah, dude. What an experience birth is. I'm kind of glad none of us remember, but man, the way that head and neck gotta come out of there and bend. Ugh.
1: Yeah.
0: It just looks like you need a chiropractic adjustment after that.
1: Talk about a rough day.
0: You thought it was an exit. It was an entrance. Welcome. Anyway.
1: For some reason, I just pictured you there. I think this would be a good job for you, where for some reason you had a top hat and electric guitar, and somebody was giving birth, and you're just there like singing, doing like an entrance semi-metal song about you thought it was an entrance or something.
0: Yeah,
1: you thought it was an exit.
0: Tell me your favorite genre that I can bless your Earthside child to this world with. I would totally take that job.
1: Prog rock, please.
0: Yeah, see, people have asked why I'm not a midwife. And my answer is because I really don't like blood or needles. And, you know, getting blood tests is part of the job. Can you imagine me sticking someone with a needle? I would pass out. Anyway, playing music at your birth. That is something I would absolutely do, and I don't think I need a license for it. So, yeah. Let's do it. Let's go.
1: At least get it in before they start requiring licenses for it. They'll be like, wait, somebody's doing that? Let's make a license for it.
0: Exactly. Be the reason they create a license. It's like,
1: that's the best we can hope for.
0: There's one couple that wants a metal birth entrance, but this is a birthing center, and then it kind of messes the jive of the crunchy granola couple next door that was looking for something a little gentler. Then I get the letter from the government, hey, you need a license for that.
1: Yeah, at least to play metal. You can do acoustic songs, you can do kumbaya, but you can't do metal.
0: Metal has been outlawed.
1: It's too disruptive.
0: Well, maybe we could settle for the dark cabaret. That'd be a pretty cool entrance.
1: Yeah.
0: You know?
1: I'd say so.
0: We all come in butt naked. And it's like, ha, welcome. You're the star of the show now. We're all looking at you, little baby. What you got to say?
1: I just of, like, got a miracle here. Of like a baby being born in like a tuxedo or like a sweater vest and a pipe. You're just born fully clothed. I don't know.
0: We can't explain it. He was just ready to go. That would be so crazy. Or if a baby just spoke any word, it would be really creepy. It was already creepy, like, watching a newborn lift her head and look around. That was too much. That was like, whoa.
1: She was, like, the latest out of all your kids.
0: Yeah. Newborn, but extra 2 weeks in the womb, almost.
1: She gets it.
0: Yep. She had a plan.
1: And I think she's angling to be a vocalist, it seems.
0: I think so,
1: I don't
0: too.
1: Know. I just feel it.
0: Yeah. She's got those metal pipes when she gets mad.
1: Yeah, exactly.
0: Hopefully, we won't be hearing them tonight. But I am excited to play this next musician for you and to get him in the hitter. That's right. It's Matt Finlay with Victim.

0: Team Telepathy with Cloudburst as the second song in that little rock block there for you. And before that, of course, Matt Finlay. Whoa!
1: Woo!
0: Norm coming through.
1: It was a doubleheader. Wait, is that the right terminology? I don't know. That's my way of saying it was a good block of rock.
0: It was solid. And Team Telepathy, of course, looking to re-record some tracks, working on Toxic Sky, and looking for a chorus of voices if you want to lend your 81 talents.
2: 81 sets from Fiverr.
1: I think Malcolm wants to lend his talents.
0: I think Malcolm would be a wonderful addition.
1: Thank you, Pfeiffer.
0: Although the words, you know, re-enunciating. I enunciated that word quite poorly, but you get the gist.
1: Oh, yeah.
0: Norm will have to work on this. I did get all the lyrics to the full song from our buddy Bear Snare. And permission to share his email.
1: Yes, I think I will put this stuff in the show notes here. Because there's no deadline, he's informed us.
0: Phew.
1: So please, everybody, get your voices in. And didn't he say as well, he doesn't really care, you know, if you have the best recording equipment. He just wants voices.
0: Yeah, he said, you know, a .wav file is great if possible, but to me, because I had asked him specifically, do you want individual voices or should I record everyone together on one? He said, if you're recording track by track, I'll take them separately, but perfectly fine to record a room full of people on a phone too. Whatever works.
1: I can't wait to hear this. It's going to be awesome.
0: Yeah, I love Team Telepathy. Excited about me too. Such a good sound. Brings me to all my favorite mental places.
1: Ooh.
0: But yeah, and we'll share, how about we share that folder that people can upload their stuff to also in the show notes. And yeah.
1: Yes.
0: I'm curious, hitters, if you're contributing, you know, let us know. Let us know so that we can listen when the final song comes out and try to ID all the voices.
1: Yeah,
0: or
1: fun.
0: Enjoy how they all glom together and become one.
1: Mm.
0: Nice.
1: That's a good genre.
0: Matt Finlay is down.
1: Yes, I was just thinking about him. Well, because, you know,
0: timely.
1: One thing leads to another. But I was just thinking, I was like, I hope he's in. When you said we'll try to pick out your voice, I was specifically thinking of his voice because we just heard his voice. I was like, I want to, yeah, that sounds fun.
0: And then glom as a genre has me stunted because I'm imagining glom rock. Glom
1: well, does
0: pop.
1: It have you stunt in? It better have you stunt in.
0: Yeah.
1: Stunting down the block.
0: That's right. Eric PP, these voices are for a re-recording of the track Toxic Sky, which Team Telepathy is doing. So we will send all that information into the show notes. And you should sing, Eric PP. Sing with us.
1: Yes.
0: Glom on. Now I'm going to whip out the Heliar pad and thank some of the hitters that were boosting in during the week. I was scrolling back and I saw 420 sats come through.
2: 77 sats from Fiverr.
0: Thanks, Pfeiffer. But I saw 420 sats come through from Kilo Romeo Plus Plus on Podcast Guru, and he said this song Plus Plus to stay a while at the end of the show. So
1: yeah,
0: he didn't get
1: ended.
0: Shouted out. But thanks, Kilo Romeo. Appreciate that.
1: Thank you, Kilo.
0: Then I see Aaron of Essex boosting in 100 sats through Fountain. He says, love the show, ladies. GMT stands for Greenwich Mean Time, because, you know, we invented time over here, too, right?
1: Mm-hmm.
0: Yeah. Time, man. It's a scam.
1: Yeah, you invented a fake thing, didn't you?
0: That's right.
1: I'm just kidding.
0: We'll just blame the Brits for everything.
1: That sounds good. Yeah, let's keep that going.
0: The dimensional shift, it's the British fault.
1: Yes.
0: What else I like? Speed limits. It's the British's fault. Sorry, yeah. Cotton Gin. I know it's not popular. Oh. But
1: I don't know why I can't think of anything I dislike. Right now. Ice cream. And I'm like, wait.
0: I like that.
1: My brain is doing a job right now. It's not helping. But yeah, speed limits are bad. And you did it. But thank you for boosting in.
0: Yeah.
1: And for providing all these wonderful artists.
0: Oh, dude, Aaron does so much work in the decentralized music space. Just a guy that gets it, you know? Mm-hmm. He just showed up and he's like, yep, here I am. Cool. I love when that happens. Lots of those types of people hanging out in the header. Bear Snare Records boosted in 1,000 sats through Fountain. Thank you, Bear Snare. And then I think that brings us up to tonight. Because I start seeing some auto boosts.
1: All right.
0: Unless I'm missing something. But that's a good time to remind everyone, if you don't have a nude podcast app available, well, we are also streaming over on Noster.
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0: Thanks, Fife. Can zap some sats into the show if you're watching on Noster. You can also scan a little QR code and send Homegrown Hits some PayPal money if you want to do it that way. And we will keep trying to find more ways that we can accept value and put more value into the show. Yeah. PayPal throwback.
1: Oh, wow. It's been a while.
0: Yeah.
1: Brings me back to the days we talk about pills and we talk about pee pills.
0: That's right. We sure love our pee pills. Oh, boy.
1: But we do have a PayPal. And I'll put that in the show notes again. homegrownhits.substack.com. It'll also be in the glorious published episode that DeLorean does each and every week at the end of the show. She gets it out quick.
0: Yeah. And, you know, it's a music show. Maybe you're driving. Maybe you're cooking dinner. Maybe you're out at the playground or the park having a good old time. 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Or a new addition / really favorite of mine right now, boostmebitch.com. You can set up an auto boost over there, and every time the song changes or it changes back to the talky parts, you will send a amount of sats that you predetermine yourself, any amount. You punch
1: or
0: it
1: else.
0: In and it sends, or else. That's right. If you put zero sats and you hit the button, nothing will happen.
1: Aww.
0: And then we will...
1: You'll cry.
0: ...be giving you a call on your phone. And since you may not have called our voicemail yet, 213-839-8668, if you're not sending sats, what are you doing? You could at least be calling us and let us know that you're listening. Or letting us know that you're not listening. Hey-o. Either way, more on that to come. But up next, we've got a track from Velectrix. This one is entitled Cryptophonics.

0: Make sure you go ahead and check out that full album, Transcendental Object at the End of Time. That's our buddy Oystein Berge behind Velectrix. You may know him from his very famous music show, Mutton, Mead, and Music. Or as I like to call it, music. Dot show.
1: Yeah, that album is sick.
0: Yeah, and the art is so fun.
2: 73 sets from Pfeiffer.
0: Thank you, Pfeiffer.
1: Thank you, Pfeiffer. yeah, Oystein. He knows the good art. He's always posting his Black Bread, his comic. It's awesome.
0: Yes.
1: I love it. It's hand drawn. Much needed these days. I like seeing hand drawn things uploaded to the interwebs.
0: Yeah, more of that.
1: I think it's coming. I think everybody is waking up and they're having a great time navigating this this AI nightmare that's also a little bit fun.
0: Yeah. It's a time, that's for sure. There's just, it's like when you give people that power, you know, then there's just a tsunami of AI art and stuff to the point where when you see something hand-drawn, it really stands out. Even digitally drawn, right? Like, with the imperfections of being a human, you're like, whoa, well, I'm going to click that because it looks like nothing else around here.
1: Yeah. And I've been seeing a lot of, like, hand-drawn flyers for, you know, live shows, just out on posts. I feel like people, it's, you know, it's everybody's like, this is what's cool now, because there's just an influx. And I think there'll be a certain point when everybody's like, hey, this AI art stuff is pretty cool, because nobody will want to use it anymore.
0: It'll just be like a niche guy.
1: And I'll probably be hanging out with that niche guy. I'll be like, yeah, I get it. Underdogs,
0: <That's right>.
1: Man. But you know, right now we're the underdogs, so.
0: Yeah. I do love a good push towards the DIY.
1: Yeah.
0: I mean, you can DIY AI stuff too, I guess.
1: DIAI.
0: DIAIO.
1: And it is just a tool. I mean, I like using it for really weird, random stuff. I think that it can be very useful, but not when you make it do all of the creative work all the time.
0: Right.
1: Then it's like, well, do you even like making art, or do you like talking to the AI? I mean, that's fine. I guess that technically can be art in and of itself, speaking to AI.
0: Just talking to
1: it. I can relate to that.
0: Yeah.
1: I enjoy it at times.
0: Yeah,
1: I enjoy it trying to trick me.
0: If people posted their conversations with the LLMs, I would enjoy seeing that more than just the final output or whatever. And specifically, I was thinking, I've been seeing a lot of posts lately that are poetry, but it's so clearly written by, you know, ChatGPT or something, that you're like, really, dude, you just posted that? You didn't edit, you know, you didn't change anything about it. You just ask a robot to write you a poem and then post that. Like,
1: it's the same three words in a stanza.
0: Let's just, like, the whole poetry, man. It's like there's no soul in this at all. There's no humanity, no feeling, no existence. You know, it's just words that rhyme. It's crazy.
1: In a way, it's all, and I hope I don't sound like a brat, it's kind of cathartic, because I don't think poetry's hard, and I mean that as the biggest compliment ever. I am such a poet nerd. I'm a poet. I've always known it. That didn't rhyme, and I'm pissed about it, but you can always tell when somebody's heart is not in a poem. I'm not saying that makes it objectively bad or good. But, or even if that means that I don't like it, it's just, you can always tell. I think it's like one of those spidey senses that that we have. We were just like, I don't think you meant that, dog. I don't really think you meant that. So it's funny seeing AI kind of expedite this crisis, because I think for a long time, I mean, probably since the beginning of poetry, there's been people that have just been like faking it. And it's just, it's funny to see people get really riled up about it. And it's like, this is something that humans have been doing forever. Really, like, AI is just kind of shining a light. The reason why there's so much AI poetry is because there's so many people who don't really care. And they just, like, they want to pretend that they do.
0: Yeah.
1: Which is interesting.
0: Content farming. Oh, I need a post for now. And then I need another post in an hour.
1: Yeah.
0: Here's the topic. Write me something.
1: Yeah, or they just want to be that person. They just want to be artsy in that specific way, which, I mean, I get it. I know, Laguna. That's how I feel. She's a real poet. She meant that. See, you know, true. She meant that.
0: You could feel it. It's just so cringe. Mm-hmm. Yeah, there's a lot of Cole posting these days, and the poems is like, I'm just seeing them everywhere. All of a sudden, everyone's a poet except for totally not. Like, what?
1: Yeah. Yeah, it's
0: fun. Shout out Bitpunk, one of the real ones.
1: Yeah, he really is. And I appreciate his frustrations with things and still trying to connect people, because, yeah, it's wild, but it's fun, you know? Again. It's just a tool.
0: Yes, a tool. Yeah. And yeah, it's all about how you use it, you know? But there's a lot of lazy people. That's no surprise.
1: It's user error. It's like, you, no offense, but it's like the person who's pumping out AI poems is going to write shit poems.
0: Totally.
1: Because they don't care. It doesn't matter to them. So to me, it's not like, oh no, that's a real crisis. It's it's making fake poems more obvious to most people.
0: True. Very obvious.
1: It is kind of funny, and at least to me, there's more humor in the AI poems, because it's like the same. It's like the same poem over and over and over. I am saying poems. I guess just like art in general. Like, it's just the same thing. Over and over again. I love it. Makes me laugh.
0: Well, let's see if we've got any calls to make us laugh. No voicemails. Everyone is voice shy today. Hitters, what are you doing?
1: Well, they're chatting it up in the chat. They're...
0: Yeah.
1: You guys, come on.
0: We love the hitters in the chat. We do. That's it. If you haven't hopped into the hitter on IRC, you are missing out on some serious value contributions, let me tell you what. But I do see we have some text from Matt the Tall.
1: Oh, yeah.
0: Matt says, sorry if I touched on too much math last show, as well as for a lack of streaming sats for the last episode. And then he's going to tell us something we just learned in the chat today. Fountain seems to be having trouble with the feed, throwing what looks like a 404. Yeah. Fountain, what gives? What gives? Why? I go to all the other nude podcast apps. I see homegrown hits. I see episode 145. I get a screenshot of Fountain sent to me. No 145. Ugh. Aww. What do I have to do to appease you as a humble RSS feed hand hacker?
1: Oh yeah, that's a pain. That's a pain in the butt. And don't you worry about not being able to stream sats to us.
0: That's right. Yeah.
1: We're happy to have your wisdom on the show each and every week. And you know, I bet this is maybe what you're doing, but you can always listen to all of our episodes at homegrownhits.xyz. We have a whole catalog of all of them, even live right now. You can always go there.
0: True. The chat's calling you Math the Tall now.
1: And yeah, I like Math the Tall.
0: I don't think there's a such thing as too much math. I thought it was fun. He says, Mary Kate, with how you brought up your empath nature last show, I couldn't help but wonder how you'd react to a brain dance if we ever get media like that. The TLDR version is, it's a recording of a person's brain activity, physical sensation, emotional, audiovisual, etc., that you can experience yourself. Cyberpunk 2077, unsurprisingly, goes into the darker side of it, with it set in a cyberpunk dystopia.
2: 200 sets from Pfeiffer.
1: Thank you, Pfeiffer.
0: Thanks, Pfeiffer. He says, a good explainer that covers more than I can in writing, and he links to a video here, which I'll put in the chat and in the show notes. He says, it's several minutes, so it's up to you if you want to play part or all of it on the show. What do you think?
1: Wow. Okay. Yeah. I'm very curious about this. I would like to, if we could play a little bit of it.
0: Okay. Here's the intro.
1: Oh, my brain is warming up.
3: Welcome back, folks. My name is Last No Meal, and today we're going to talk about Brain Dance and what it actually is. I've been getting requests for this video since we had those news about combat in cyberspace, which was later proved as a mistranslation by Philip Weber, a CD Request designer currently working on the game. Keep in mind, avatars do appear in Cyberpunk 2020 in the net when you use the programs, but we still have to wait for the official news that if it's going to actually, and in what extent, it's going to be in the game. Only that, because it seems that everything else we talked about is fine. That's why I said I couldn't verify it. Now, there is something else, which is similar to netrunning, but you don't really go in the net. But you can still experience memories from others, various scenarios that will make you fulfill all of your fantasies and dreams. That tech is called Braindance. Now imagine Braindance as VR, but on a whole new level, which has all of your senses inside of that dream, in a sense. That's basically what the dream VR experience would be, and that's something that some companies are trying to do, but right now we don't have that tech, because it includes full and total immersion. And people buy various brain dances for a lot of things. Fantasies, reliving memories from famous people, or generally role-playing, in a sense, because poverty and general hunger for wealth and power made the bottom layer of the society go into these brain dances to just escape it, to escape reality. You can do various things throughout that, besides, you know, the fantasies, you can play a game, watch a film, or even do something really bad inside your fantasy, as it has good sides, it also has its twisted and bad and dark sides. And we've seen a lot of Braindance commercials in Night City, and it is present in 2077. Even on the streets, you know, sketchy Braindances do appear in the black market. They are highly unregulated, and there are all kinds of atrocities that can happen inside of that Braindance.
2: 59 sets from Pfeiffer
3: are staged to give you a false sense of realism. So as it is with everything, you have a lot of poor people in Night City being addicted to a brain dance because in a sense it stimulates the brain in the right way, the way you want it. Just by reliving a day in the life of a rich person or an elite in Night City can be addicting, especially for people who don't have anything. Brain dance is also used to treat people who went under cyberpsychosis by, you know, putting way too many augmentations inside of themselves and basically losing humanity. By offering a brain dance, they can actually calm down and put them into situations that can be peaceful and basically reprogram the person to stop attacking everyone around them and restore their humanity. And if you remember a long time ago when Cyberpunk 2077 was announced, CDPR didn't mention that there might be something connected to brain dance, which is becoming a huge problem and there is something much more sinister behind it. Now, a lot of time has passed from then, so that might be changed. We still don't know to what extent we could have brain dance in the game. One thing I would love to see, but it's kind of a stretch, is to relive the memories from Johnny Silverhand, let's say, which is possible if there is that sort of brain dance in the game. So what the game could offer, again, is a chance to learn about the past, maybe go storm the Arasaka Tower during the Fourth Corporate War. That's a brain dance, to give you that false sense of realism, but if that is going to be the case, it's going to be amazing, but again, nothing has been confirmed. I mean, it's not the real world, so all the same rules like in the nets apply here, that there are no rules. In Cyberpunk 2020, I believe you needed a black box to go into Braindance, so that might be the same here, or maybe they advanced their technology so now it's much more easier to do it. So, something which started with a good intention ultimately got the dark side with it. So be careful what Braindance you take, if it's present in the game in that way, because as you can experience amazing stuff, there can also be sinister scenarios that might drive you insane. But again, that's all we know so far about Braindance, especially in 2077. Subscribe for more Cyberpunk 2077 lore news guide video.
0: When he started bringing up the black market version of it, I was like, whoa.
1: Yeah, so... When Matt first mentioned this for a second, I was like, wait, is this a video game or is this real life? Because it reminded me of something that I heard about in a cognitive neuroscience class. And I was like, but at the time, they were like, it was just as, how do I put this? It was just as like imaginative, like it also sounded like they were describing a video game.
0: Okay.
1: In the class, and this I'm like trying to wrap my head, I'm doing a brain dance about what this all is like. I watched some people and I played a little bit of it's from Cyberpunk 2077. I always think that, like, there was like a lot of issues with that game, right? I feel like it wasn't fully finished and it didn't offer kind of as much as it was promised. It was really cool looking, but and this was a few years ago, so I don't remember, and I didn't like play it much. I watched people play it. I don't remember the brain dance thing, but so wait. It sounded like he was describing more than that though. Like, I'm going to look into this. And Matt, to answer your question, yes, I'm interested in whatever the hell this is. Absolutely. I'm interested in doing a brain dance. And the first thing that I thought you meant was the brain dance by animals as leaders. I was like, wait, why are we talking about the brain? Because that's the first thing that pops up in my head. So... that was a journey.
0: Kanjin in the chat, he said that he's kind of bummed out there was only one mission in the story with Braindance. I never played. So it's, I don't have my own opinion on, but it looks cool.
1: It's very cool, but like I said, I mean, it's been a few years. I just remember thinking this might be one of those games that I actually play myself all the way through. But it was just, there was a lot of glitches, bugs, and they didn't really explore all as much as I wanted them to.
0: If the brain dance works as advertised, wouldn't we all end up being empaths just because you literally you're fully immersed, and so then you fully become this person living their memory or day or whatever, as if you're stepping into a dream. I feel like you would just have to feel those things, and then slipping out of the experience back into reality, I feel like it would be tough, no matter how sensitive you are to others and whatever.
1: Well, it also kind of, and this is me, I don't even remember what I said last week. I'm sorry. I really don't, but... I know I'm always running my mouth about something about empathy, but this kind of makes me think this proves that, like, that empathy isn't what we say it is. Because that sounds like actual, literal, like, physical empathy. And that, like, something that you could truly experience. If, like, you know, you're physically forced, like, you have to feel somebody's emotions and see them and sense them. That would be actual empathy. We're just calling... empathy, it's like a poetic watered down version of the real thing that who knows if we experience it or not.
0: I Personally, I wouldn't want this. I don't want to be immersed in it. I want to watch it play out on a screen outside of myself. I want to see people's memories and dreams, but I don't want to experience them myself other than in my own imagination.
1: Yeah, you know, I think that it'd be open up a can of worms. So a lot of stuff could go awry.
0: Oh, yeah. Yeah, especially if you're talking to the wrong guy who's got it out for you. And you're, you want to go under, do the brain dance. And then you're fully immersed and they actually just drown your body while you're totally out of it or something. I mean, I don't know if it's like a liquid that you're immersed in or how it works. But, yeah, I don't know. Yeah, and like your body is just laying there while you're in the la-la land, for lack of other terms. You gotta be careful. That's all I'm saying. I mean, just like reality, too, you know. Keep asleep with one eye open.
1: All this is just to say, this just makes me want to hang out with Matt the Tall in real life even more now, because I'm just picturing him inventing a real machine or thing that can do this. I feel like you could do this. I feel like you're a mad scientist at heart.
0: I could see it. And he'll never admit to it.
1: No, but he'll have all of the proof of concept.
0: Yeah. Also, dude, I was trying to think of when you brought up the empath thing, and I think it's when we were talking about the eye contact and jacking people's luge.
1: Oh, yeah, that's what it was. Thank you.
0: Yeah, you're welcome.
1: Yeah, see, look at that. Isn't that empathy? remembering things for me. There's got to be a term for that. Mempathy?
0: No, Mempathy.
1: We'll think about it. But yeah, that's what it was. Yes, people. And you know, I would like to add to that. Thank you for bringing that back up. Because I feel like Matt will have an interesting thing to say about this somehow. And then next week I'll be like, I don't remember what I said. I'm an idiot. I was like, someone was talking to me and they were telling me like stuff that was really, really inspiring and uplifting. And they were like, you know, you gotta like do this, and like, you know, it was like motivating me about like the direction and I'm going in life. And a bird flew at the window and looked me in the eyes and like opened its mouth, and I was like listening to them because I was on the phone with them. I was listening to what they were saying, and the bird, it was like the bird was speaking it to me through its eyes. And I thought about that conversation that we had last week, and I was like, animals are doing it too.
0: That's
1: animal
0: epic.
1: Empathy, maybe. It was really cool.
0: Whoa.
1: To bring it full circle, as you played that video, I was looking at our little cartoons here, and the video thought it was your voice, and your cartoon went really well with that accent.
0: Nice. Oh, that's a good one for me.
1: And that moment reminded me of the bird, too, like speaking with someone else's voice, but with those same eyes. Everybody's got those them deep looking eyes lately. Even the birds.
0: Staring straight into your soul.
1: Mm-hmm. Yeah. But thank you. Thank you for sending me on that tangent. I truly appreciate you, Matt.
0: The Matt scientist.
1: Yeah. Yeah.
0: Eric PP++ in the chat for that one. Well, Matt's got more. He says, to reiterate DeLorean, you need to watch Repo the Genetic Opera, Mary-Kate. It's officially homework, with a laughing emoji. He says, my entwife and I were considering cosplaying characters from that movie back before COVID because the Repo Doctor suit would work well with my height. They'd be really, really scary. I added that part. He said, on the imaginary friend front, I couldn't help but be reminded of this episode of Supernatural with a link. Now, Supernatural is one I have not binged.
1: I binged the first, it was like years ago, the first maybe 4 to 6 seasons, I think. And then I think I watched some stuff randomly. I had a friend who was obsessed with it, and I thought it was pretty campy.
0: Definitely campy. But it seems fun. This episode is from season 11, Just My Imagination. And the description is, Sam is shocked when his imaginary childhood friend Sully makes an unexpected appearance. And he tries to understand why he's seeing Sully now. Even more surprising, Dean can see him too. That would be surprising. To see someone else's imaginary friend. That'd be crazy.
1: Yeah, I'm all about that.
0: We've got a couple in this house. Ashu Shashu.
1: And, that's a good name.
0: Man, the other one has a great name too. And what it's like Nim Gemini or something.
1: Nim Gemini? That sounds familiar.
0: Right?
1: Ashu Nim Gemini. Ashu Shashu?
0: Yeah.
1: And it's are they humans?
0: So Ashu Shashu is a bug. And which yeah, I know. I don't know. Nim Gemini is a ninja, so he's a human.
1: Interesting. So we got a ninja and a bug. Kafka-esque.
0: I try not to think about the creatures lurking in other dimensions of this house, but
1: is it a small bug or is it a big bug?
0: I don't know. I think it's big, but I'm gonna have to ask these important questions. We're gonna have to draw it, right? Like, let's see what they look like.
1: Yeah, yes, I'd like to see that.
0: Yeah. He says, if you end up watching this episode of Supernatural, I'd be curious what you think. I remember thoroughly enjoying it, but it's been a long time. And he says, now for answers. Mary-Kate, the answer to yours is that I have not slept on a waterbed, but I too became curious about what it would be like because of the Goofy movie. I'm pretty sure I've at least experienced what it's like to lay down on one, but it was years ago, and that's not going to tell you what sleeping would be like. I don't think it's for me based on that, though.
1: That's what everybody says. Everybody says it's bad, and it makes me not want to ruin it because it's just like a cartoon for me.
0: Yeah, your imagination is better.
1: Mm-hmm.
0: Many such cases, but waterbeds, I think, is definitely one of those things. I've also never slept on one, but I have jumped on one, and it hurt because I had no understanding of the physics of things. I was little.
1: I broke my arm. I broke my leg.
0: Dude, it was not pleasant, and I didn't like it. I'm also not a big, you know me, not a big water fan.
1: Yeah, that's true.
0: And now Matt the Tall says, DeLorean, based on when I heard the question, it was either of these two memes I last saved. Let me get those up so everyone can enjoy them. This first one says, Disney animated films were made to be Kingdom Hearts worlds, not live action remakes. Which is a take I very much agree with.
1: Agreed.
0: I think about Kingdom Hearts on a daily basis. Or like whenever Disney pops up. Which, yeah, I guess that's a daily basis. There's really no escaping that.
1: That's a Disney basis.
0: Thing. Yeah. It's like everywhere you go, there's princesses and mice. Hmm. Then the next one, it says, bowl food is hot new trend where you eat food out of a bowl with the comment, 16,000 BCE post. And then for bonus content, numero tres, it says, in Japan, if you use a word wrong, someone will quietly teach you the correct one. In Texas, I thanked a mechanic by saying, you are a good man of the trucks. He did not correct me. He put it on his voicemail. You've reached Ray, good man of the trucks. His son answers the phone that way now.
1: That's great.
0: I love it. That's epic.
1: Go Ray. I'd do the same thing.
0: Good man of the trucks.
1: Yeah.
0: He loves his truck and he loves what he does. And I love coming up with questions for Matt the Tall.
1: Me too.
0: I kind of want to know, just playing off of that meme, what's the last bowl food you had, Matt?
1: Ooh, that's a good question. I bet it's a divine recipe.
0: Seriously. What's in your bowl right now?
1: Now I gotta think. The brain dance thing really intrigued me. And I feel like my brain is also borked this week greatly.
0: Relatable.
1: And I want to know more. Like, All right, here's what I want. I want you to send me something that is like real life. The closest thing that reminds you of that. Like, it doesn't have to be a video. I guess you could just say, oh, there's like a, I don't know. I gotta have a simple question here for Matt the Scientist. that you've become in my mind. Oh, all right. Well, I'll still keep that as it stands. If there's anything that reminds you of that video, that is like a thing in real life that we could do, like, I don't know, go to an exhibit and it's like walk inside of a brain and watch a video, even. I don't care. It doesn't have to be crazy. And also, have you ever listened to The Brain Dance by Animals as Leaders? You should. I think you might like it a little bit, and then cover it on the ocarina.
0: Yeah, listening homework.
1: Yeah.
0: I like that. And then playing eventually.
1: There's so many questions. I'm sorry, Matt, but it had to happen this way.
0: That's right. And now we have to play more DMU. So I've got two tracks coming up for you. The first one is from Haleen. This one's entitled Shanti.

0: that was a new track to the DMU broom closet of the internet from a new artist to the scene, Hannah Piranha. Eurydice. Or as she says it, Eurydice.
1: Yeah.
0: Which I like. Her accent is great. Her voice is great. The stripped down acoustic sound is amazing. I'm here for it. Yeah. It's so intimate.
1: Yeah, it really puts you in an interesting setting. I felt like I was... I don't know how to explain it. Somewhere else, like a Greek island or Italy. No, Greek. Just hanging out in a place I've never been and in a wide dungeon. But it's not scary for some reason.
0: It's the dungeon of the dark cabaret.
1: It's like yeah, exactly. That's like pretty much what I'm chilling. And nice, and there's nice candles there. There's like a nice meal waiting for me. Ooh. In the corner of the dungeon.
0: Good ambiance.
1: Yeah, it's yes. Like Phantom of the Opera happening.
0: I love it.
1: Which is like my teenage dream.
0: Yes. Yes.
1: Was the Phantom picked me? He's been stalking me this whole time in the ceiling. Bought me a dress, made me dinner.
0: He gives good vocal lessons, right?
1: Yes,

0: kind of spellbinding. Is that a word? Yeah, is that the word I want?
1: Yes, I
0: feel
1: I think
0: like
1: so.
0: It cast a spell on me. And I'm here for it. I'm looking forward to more.
1: Yeah. Yeah. I feel like, again, I feel like I'm in that setting and I'm looking for that nice little meal from a haunting a haunting person that is being romantic.
0: And this is one of those teach a musician to fish moments where, you know, Mishkin found her way to DMU through Aaron of Essex, but I believe Hannah here found her way to DMU through Mishkin.
1: Yes.
0: So it's like, oh yeah, the artists go out and they're like, hey, have you heard of this cool new thing? DMU.
1: I love it.
0: Value it's for awesome. Value. Yeah. So it's working.
1: It makes my heart happy and full.
0: Yes. This is how we get organic growth and high quality, honestly, because you got to want to be in this broom closet hanging out with us. It takes a little bit of work. But freedom always takes extra steps. We know that.
1: That's true.
0: Here we are. Loving it. Loving every minute of it. Unless you're this texter, I got a picture message sent in. Texter says, uh-oh, too busy to listen live. With this beautiful setup.
1: I think I know.
0: I think I've got some idea who this might be also.
1: Just I think this might be a CEO of sorts.
0: Yes. A man. A gerial position of sorts in the hitter.
1: A man.
0: Hilariously, I will say, this person has a song dedicated to them coming up, and they didn't even know it. And they didn't get to hear it live. But that's okay. They'll hear it in post while posting whatever they're working on right now, I'm sure.
1: Posters gotta post.
0: Post-production must happen. But all that being said, I will...
2: Oh. Adrian sent 8,008 sats and says bonds.
1: Thank you, a joint?
0: Thank you, a joint? Yes, bongs. Bongs, bongs, bongs.
1: Bongs, bongs, bongs. At first I thought you said bombs.
0: I did too, and
1: bongs
0: then...
1: makes more sense.
0: And my brain was trying to twist it into boobs somehow.
1: Bongs, but boobs, and bombs.
0: That's just because I've got a baby eating on my lap, so everything is boobs at the moment. Yeah. Yes, bongs plus plus.
1: No bombs, just bongs.
0: Yeah.
1: What about boobs?
0: Boobs are good, too.
1: Okay.
0: Everyone loves boobs. bonk, Eric Peepees says in all bonk. Capitals, like he's trying to correct it. Well, let me say... If you are wondering how you can contribute value to this wacky production you have found yourself enjoying tonight, you may request a song, and you're definitely going to want to, because towards the end of the year, we celebrate together and give thanks together with Hitsgiving, in which we share the top 33 tracks of the year, and we decide the top based on what the hitters have requested the most, or titicated the most. It's the most played songs on this show. And so it's up to the hitters to decide, really. We leave fate in their hands. So what you're going to want to do is head on over to homegrownhits.xyz, and you will find a song request there on the front page. You will want to send in a titication for the songs that you want to enjoy together with the hitter family at Hitsgiving. And I'm going to start off the segment tonight with Booley Steed's request, since she put it in live on the show and Norm read it. So we will listen to a little Delta OG to kick off the titication segment. This one's entitled The Devil Never Change.

Jimbo said Summy Sum Sum wants to hear January Shock from that girl, M. Whitehurst of Survival Guide.

0: And I'm just playing, Bobby Shell. You know I love you.
1: That's right. The CEO of the free and open internet himself, Chad F., has a podcast now with Reed of local Bitcoiners fame.
2: Nice. And congratulations on that. Good luck. Can't wait to hear it.
1: Yeah, it's a good listen. The first episode, obviously, intros, getting to know you, getting to know all about both of them, which is cool. And it's fun hearing how they entered into this space. Basically total opposites. But of course, Chad F. has been vibe coding all these apps for us to enjoy, like Stablecraft.app, BoostMeBitch.com, and then Reed's over there adding stuff to the local Bitcoiner site all the time, and he's got OnlyBoosts.social. So they are putting their brains together, starting a podcast together to document their vibe coding journey as they try and flush things out, let's say, in the 2.0 realm over here. You know, finding more ways to integrate Noster with the lightning rails that we've already got. And I'm excited. And RSS, of course.
2: Nice. So,
1: yeah, I'm excited to see what they come up with.
2: And see, using AI as a tool there.
1: That's right, yes.
2: And creatively. I love it. And I like the... I was going to ask the name, but I like that it's simple. Chad and Reed's podcast.
1: Yes.
2: So you can remember. Oh, who's in that podcast? Chad and Reed.
1: Perfect. That's right. Yep. I boosted in. Chad plus Reed equals rad. You can...
2: it does.
1: You can go to their website directly at candr.space. No... it's candr dot space. There you go. It's C and R dot space. Gee, there's got to be a way to make a nice little stinger for him.
2: Yeah, that's true. And there's got to be a way to be able to read URLs in a more efficient way than my brain could ever imagine.
1: At least your mouth didn't bork it out like mine.
2: You borked it out for the both of us.
1: That's right. That's what we do. One taking it for the other, and we switch, and we're, you know, where the weakness lies, the other is strong.
2: Yes.
1: Oh man,
2: so true.
1: And you know what? We've got so many hitters to strengthen.
2: You're gonna say to strangle?
1: No, never. We love the hitters, and no. We are incredibly thankful for them for being strong with us when we are frail and weak, and getting tongue tangled constantly. So this is the time in the show when...
0: I like to read the boostergrams.
1: Yeah, and I especially like it when Mary-Kate Ultra does it. So I'm handing her the Heliar pad.
2: I like that too. Thank you so much. I want to start. Hear that? Somebody's doing an auto boost moment. Anyway, I would like to thank the zapper that we got through Show 21 Sats from Rolls MacGyver, and he said, great post. And that's post with just an O, not post with P-O-A-S-T. But maybe he meant it that way, too.
1: Mm.
2: But thank you.
1: I'll ask him on Monday. Spoiler alert, I'm hopping on his show Monday night.
2: Oh, nice. So you can
1: be on the lookout for that next week. What?
2: Okay, what's the show called?
1: Rolls Radio.
2: Again, easy enough to remember. Love it. All right, sweet. We'll have a journey to listen to. I was going to say we'll have something to listen to on the journey back home. Now, the streaming situation, a little awkward because it's not really working all too well, it seems, because we're not... Our recent episodes aren't up on Fountain, and that's where, you know, people often stream us at. I know Matt the Tall was streaming us sats. He was passively sending us sats in spirit. So I count that. Now, auto boosters this wasn't in spirit. This was in the flesh. People were sending us auto boosts, and it is what it sounds like. They were automatically sending us over sats as they were listening to the show live. Eric PP, he was sending 100 sats. Pfeiffer, I know you heard him. He was sending all sorts of different categories of sats throughout the night, and we appreciate you guys. And you know what? I know Chad F will be auto boosting, and 33 others will be auto boosting when he can, when he's not busy recording his new podcast with Reed. As for the regular but exceptional boosters, Pfeiffer boosted 1821 sats. He said ITH in the hitter to you too. Make Heroism boosted 1111 sats, and he said he said so I can't see it on my end, but yes, it was during the Tanta, I can't pronounce it too well, Tanta Furia.
1: Yeah, that's how I say it.
2: And he said this sounds like Yellow Jackets, and I know that that's a compliment, and that is exactly what I thought. So Yellow Jackets is, I mean, it's kind of gone off the rails. This is an HBO program about a bunch of girls in the 90s who go missing in a plane crash in somewhere, I think, in Canada. And they have to live there, and it's a nasty Lord of the Flies situation, kind of. But the intro song is so good, and that song reminded me of it. And nice. it's a very good song. So high praises over here. And then, so thank you, Make Heroism. And then 333 sats from Eric PP via Boost CLI saying bonk. Let me bonk you right back. Thank you for your bonking. A joint boosted 420 sats during the last song, The Wait Is Over, saying, you guessed it, boobs. So we did get, we didn't get bombs this evening, but we did get bonks and bongs and boobs.
1: Phew.
2: And what more could you ask for?
1: Seriously. That's fantastic.
2: Yeah, I mean, we really lucked out. Thank you, guys. And we got, of course, boosts. So thank you, everybody. I might be missing some. I've been, I think that's all that I'm seeing. Do I need to get bonked in the head, though?
1: Did you read Oystein?
2: No!
1: Oystein
2: Bears. I didn't, but I did see that in the chat, but not here. Yes.
1: He boosted in 1111 sats using Podcast Guru during the track off of the Tanta Furia album Temple by Birdie's Baby, no spaces in that band name. He said, heard this on Homegrown Hits. And then he sent us 2222 sats through Podcast Guru and said, much love. Much love right back at you, Oystein.
2: Much love. Thank you.
1: And I think that's everything. If we missed a boost from you or stream or whatever, just type very loudly show at homegrownhits.xyz. We will make up for it next time.
2: We and promise.
1: I think now is the time to say adios until next time. But wherever you find me, I will still be a Demu darling out there, DeLorean.
2: And I'll be a Demu darling something too. And Mary Kate Ultra.
1: And we want to dedicate this last song to our beloved Harv Hat. Pour one out.

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I am your V4VJ, Øystein Berge, and I'm here to take you on a ride to break ground with that V4V sound and give you an hour with the best of what the value for value music scene has to offer. 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And I'm sitting here with my brand new built electric guitar. So I'm gonna tell you all about that in the break. 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

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And if you're wondering what's is going on, I'm just sitting here and jamming along with my guitar as I'm playing the songs. So I hope you like it. I hope you're jamming as well.

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We're just jamming. This is just jamming. By the door.

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I'm gonna play one of my own today, just because I feel like it. This is from the new album from The Electrics. This is Reefer Gladness.

Man, that was fun. I hope you are having just as much fun as I am. And I know that I'm hitting a bunch of false notes in between, but that's just what I have to do right now to find something good to play. So bear with me. It's going to get better and better, but now, if you can hear me properly, I am broadcasting live from Rotterdam in the Netherlands, and I am now sitting here with my brand new, I should say new guitar. I say I should say because it's kind of a long story, and I just have to tell you about it. So it started with me visiting my neighbor, as a good neighbor should do once a while. And when I was at his place, we started to talk about electric guitars. And he had a big collection himself, and he had a hobby, and that was to build electric guitars. So what he did was he gave me a building set of an Stratocaster, or should I say a Partcaster or a Frankencaster, or I don't know what to name it, but it's a electric guitar that looks like the Stratocaster, but it's built out of separate parts. So the neck and the body had to be mounted together. So I started. I got home, and then I spent a week or so building the whole thing together. So I had the neck, I had the body. And I needed to buy the pickguard and the strings myself, because it had all the other parts, like all the screws and all the fairs and everything that needs to go inside of it. So that was really fun to do. So I got it home, and then I spent a week building it together. So now I know how an electric guitar actually works. I didn't know that before I started building it. But now I know, and if you want to like to know and you don't know, it works with the magnetic poles. So the strings are very close to small magnetic poles that you can see on the electric guitar, and those transfers the attention, I guess, you give on the spring with a magnetic signal to the pick.

card, and then it goes from there to the electricity. So the pickguard is the thing in front of the guitar where you see all the knobs and very close to the aux connection or jack connection. So that was really exciting to do, and I'm sitting here now. I almost can't believe it. I thought about an electric guitar for so long, but I have really don't have felt like I... One, felt like I could afford it, and two, that I really needed it, because I already have starting to get a lot of instruments already. But I guess I needed it, because here I am, sitting with it in my in my lap. So big thanks to my neighbor that gave me the parts and the project. And now we are going to thank the producers as well, of course. All the people that came in with the boostergrams from the previous edition, boostergrams and streams. I don't have any PayPals. I would like to see more PayPals as well. But let's talk about that later. This first, we are going to mention... We're going to mention... first of all, Pfeiffer is coming in with 1821 sets, and he writes, thank you, Chad, for adding sat streaming to boostmebitch.com, and that was, of course, he has sent the boostgram from the website boostmebitch.com, and... that is, of course, Chad F's own website. And speaking of the devil himself, Chad F is coming in with a lot of, I think it is auto boosts, maybe. It's a many boost with 100 satoshis to the pre-show. Of course, I played my own... album or my own Evelectrix album there, and then he boosted also, of course, to I think almost maybe all the different artists, and so did Pfeiffer as well, and also a lot of boosts went to the show as well, so I want to thank both of you for all the, those boostergrams. That was a lot. And then we have Matt Finlay. He also needs to be thanked because he sent in, first of all, 111 sats to the show. And he writes, thanks for the great show, Sir Libre. I don't know, maybe you mean that he helped along with the previous edition from, I don't know exactly what you mean, Matt Finlay. This is my show, kind of. Sir Libre is also a producer, but I would really appreciate if you thank me, and if you also want to thank Sir Libre, that's very well. Maybe you're thanking Sir Libre for his own show, Lightning Thrashes. That could be it. Please explain and elaborate in Telegram or in another boostergram. Matt Finlay is coming in with 130 sets to two different artists, and that was Nate Jonivan and Annie Powell. And Annie Powell needs to update her Lightning wallet, because that is those are not working according to podcast index. So Annie Powell, if you hear this, update your Lightning wallet. Billy Bones is the next one out, and he comes in for this edition with 300 sats from Fountain.
And he writes, rock on, and since you're boosting from Fountain Live, Billy Bones, I want to ask you, can you find the show live on Fountain? If so, please, or let me know in the chat room. Because if you can find it, then maybe it's something on my end. I can't find it, and I have heard from other producers as well. So I've already sent a support request message to Fountain. But if you can give me an update on that, Billy Bones, that would be really appreciated. And I also, of course, appreciate your boost as well. So thank you for that. And I see Eric PP is coming in with auto boosts from V4V Music for this live edition as well. So thank you to the both of you for coming in for this edition. And then I have, of course, this is a value for value music podcast, and that means that you don't only need to send boostgrams, but you also need to send me some cash as well. So don't send blankets, don't send water, please send cash to my nearest PayPal account, and you can find all the information on my website, music.show/donate, if you like. Or you can hit the big red donate button up in the right corner. It should be really easy to find, and I could really, really need your support, because this is a podcast that needs attention. And I'm using my own time to do it. And if we are going to go along with this podcast, I really need your help. So please become a producer and donate to the show. And also another way you can donate, as Adam mentioned earlier on Podcasting 2.0, I understand he doesn't really like premium content, and I can respect that, but I don't see any way other how I could publish this kind of content, because what I put on my Patreon, I can't put in a podcast app. So for me, Patreon is an addition where I can put stuff that I really can't put in a podcast app. And I have many cool things to show you that I can't really show on the show through a podcast app. And I don't see any way way that should be a thing that we need to call premium content at all. It's just additional content, the way I see it. And of course, you can sign up for free. But if you want to have all the premium content, or call it whatever you like to call it, you have to give me $5 a month. And I don't think $5 a month is too much to ask for. And I'm putting out everything that I'm doing kind of behind the scenes when I'm not sitting here and doing the show with you. So I'm going to put up everything I do creatively and production-wise for myself and the show and everyone that wants to support me. And first of all, I would like to say that I have just put up a five-part workshop where you can see the whole building of my guitar from separated necks and neck and body and all the way to the end where it is fully functional. So if you would like to see that, I would really recommend you sign up for a
For the additional content on Patreon, I don't really see why that is such a big no-no, really. It's just different from the different people, and for me, I just don't see any way other that I should put it up. Of course, I could put it up on a website and put everything up for free, but I'm really... I think I'm giving you enough for free already. So if you really like what you hear right now, if you like to support me, and if you like to help me make this world a brighter place, please do me a It would mean a lot of me, that is what I mean. I really need your support. $5 a month, or whatever you like to give me, that's all I'm asking. And let's talk about more things, because I really also need help with the artwork. I think that I need to ask you if people in the Telegram group can make me some more AI art for the show or artwork they make themselves. It really, for me right now, I really need your help, because I could really need some spicing up in the artwork. And I think that you have a lot of good ideas that could help me with that. So if you are in the Telegram chat room, Mutton Me The Music, you can post it there and I will use it. And everything goes, but try to make it as funny and... children-friendly as possible, so I don't have to write disclaimers like I did this time. Thank you so much, I have to say, Chad F. Thank you so much for the artwork. That was a really on-the-edge one. I had to think twice before I used it, but it's a great piece of AI art, and... if you don't have any humor, then I guess you won't find it funny. But it's kind of funny, I think, at least. I like it. All right, let's go on. I have more things to announce. This is the first video Mutton Me The Music edition. I'm now making a video on the side from the stream that I have on the No Agenda stream. And I'm still not totally sure on how I should do it, really. Because there are many ways. Put it on YouTube, put it on Twitch, put it on a podcast live stream. I really need some ideas and help from you guys. So if you would like to recommend me how I should do it, I take every recommendation as high value to the show. So please give it to me. But for now, I'm gonna record it and I'm gonna put it on my Patreon account. So please go there if you'd like to see... at least the guitar, parts of my studio, and my beard, and parts of my face. I guess we can start there. And you have some cool visualizations as well. And I'm also going to show, of course, the boostergrams that are coming in, and the music that we play. So... let's do it like this for now. Thank you for being here on this 150th edition. I'm really happy that we have gotten so far, and I think we can go even further.
And what else would I like to say? I'm also in the future, at least. I really wanted to do it for this edition, but I still totally am not totally sure how it should be done. I think we can make this a call-in show as well, and I think people can call in from Telegram, from the video chat on the Telegram, or with audio only, of course. So that would be really a cool addition for the future. So maybe we're gonna do that in the future. I hope, at least I would like to hear more people talking on the show than only my own voice. That's always nice when we have guests on and we have a ball together. We're also having a ball now, of course, but it's even funner, even more fun when we are together, when we are more together. More people together on the stream talking, not only me. And my guitar, even though it kicks ass, it's colored in Cobra Blue. That it's the original color from the Ford Cobra. So if you know that color, that's the color my neighbor has coated the body of the guitar. So it's really cool. Please check it out on Patreon for now. All right, I think Eric Pipi has solved it all in the chat room. I'm gonna have a look at it while we're playing some music, Eric. Thank you for the boosts, the auto boosts, and to the rest of you guys and girls out there. Please connect your Satoshis with your podcast app and send some boosts to the show. I would really appreciate it. So that's that. A little bit of coffee. A little bit. First of all, before we go on, this is a special edition, so I'm going to take my sweet ass time. And first of all, I am just thinking about a little bit about how to make this show as legit as possible, because this is a show not for children, even though it kind of looks like it on the episode art for this edition. That's just a coincidence. That's just because we are very funny here at Mutt & Me The Music. But this is not a children's podcast. So if you are under 18 years of age, I would really like you, yes, you right there, under 18 year old, please stop listening right now. Put down your headsets and stop listening, because this podcast is really not for you. When you are over 18 years old, then you can come back and you can have a blast with everyone else. If not, please ask your parent before you listen to this podcast. Or not only that, please ask your parent if you're under 18 years old to chat in the chat room. That's that. What else? Yes, protection. That's very important. Always use protection. Whatever you're doing. No pun intended. Let's play some more music. All right, this is DJ Hi Yona with Fifth.

So now we're only grown-ups here. I can tell everyone what I'm doing. I'm drinking some coffee and smoking a joint. So that is what I'm doing, and all the grown-ups are here, of course. We're all enjoying ourselves with whatever we like to do when we enjoy ourselves on a Friday evening. So put everything on the table. Put the booze, put the tobacco, put the crack, put the whatever you like. Put it on the table. Let's have some fun. This is Hobbin Pap Shept by Iggy.

found out what Pabzu something in Russian I can't pronounce means, and that means new dawn. And I just like to explain the reason why I am so adamant about talking about drugs. It's really because I think we are too ashamed about talking about it, really. And all the times we're talking about it is just about how we should quit. And I think we are really making a way too much a big of a deal about it. And I think that we are going to in the future have to be more respectful and acceptful for each other. I think you know what I'm talking about. This is Starbound by Elijah Leeds.

But nobody understands the man when he goes crazy with his plans, and his dance looks like a praying mantis, but his glands about to blow, so he stands and demands for the rhythm to absorb him into the sand, so he can wash up in the lands of music and bands, and then descend to a never-ending end of opposites and positives from which that no man could ever ascend. Therefore, he's just built different and truly better than those kind men. 1, 2, 3.

Starbound by Elijah Leeds. And Eric Pepe is writing, coffee is socially okay, alcohol is socially okay. And here on Mutton Me the Music, everything is okay. Whatever you like to do, it's all okay. Because it's all an experience, and what we have learned from DMT is that science have really no clue what the fuck is really going on. And please go and do some research yourself, what they have done for experiments with the DMT and the laser experiments. That's very, very interesting. So let's not judge people. Let's be acceptful, because maybe the stoner losers have the solution, or at least one part of the key to how the hell we're gonna get us out of this screwed up situation. And now I'm gonna stop rapping, because Advocate Worldwide has it over for us. This is I'm a Fool. I'm a Fool.

And of course, if you are Christian or believe in any other religion or is a non-alcoholic, non-smoker, non-drug user, I really give you all the props in the world. But don't for a second think that you are better than any other of the rest of us. Like Jesus said, it doesn't matter what you're putting in your body, it only matters what is coming out of it, what you are saying. This is Hanna Piirane with the song Lullaby. And now I would like to thank everyone for listening to this special edition of Mutt & Me The Music. I think I have gotten all my points across over to you. So you take it for how you would like to take it, or don't take it at all, or have a good weekend. Please remember to think positive thoughts, and the world is really an illusion. It's a mind created thing that you make yourself in your own mind. You can make your own reality, really. If you think positively, you will get positive things. It's really that easy. I hope to see everyone next week. I'll be back on Friday, as usual, right after Podcasting 2.0. Or whenever you are listening in your podcast app, of course, because I am live. I am there when I'm not live as well, of course. You can find all the old editions there. And you can find this first video edition on my Patreon account. I will put that up as well. Lullaby by Hanna Montana. I hope you enjoyed this edition, and I will be back next week. See you then.

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0: Hey, there's some spite fug for you starting things off on this lovely Homegrown Hits episode 146. The song was entitled Casino Cumrag, but my title is DMU DJ DeLorean.
1: And my title is Thursday Night Ultra, as usual.
0: Yes, Thursday Night Ultra. I have air horns for that. Those were the quietest air horns ever.
1: I'm quiet. It's more sensual.
0: Ooh, the sensual air horn.
1: Yeah.
0: I had yet to think of that instrument in such a way.
1: Well, you know, because Thursday nights are a little more traditionally subdued than Friday nights. So, you know, you got to bring it in.
0: This is
1: slowly.
0: A fact.
1: Yes.
0: Yes. Welcome the weekend gently.
1: Mm.
0: Can't go too hard.
1: That's
0: although
1: right.
0: We do like to stay hard around these parts. This is, of course, the first decentralized music show on the interweb, and it is always going to be a value-for-value production, meaning if you hear a song that you like, you can let that artist know by sending them some sats. 99% will go straight to the musician, and 1% will hang back here so that we can thank you during the show. That's the value cycle and the value flow. You want to get into some more music?
1: I do.
0: Okay.
1: I would love to.
0: Cool. Let's put on our diving suits as we jump on in to a track from James Golding. This one's entitled Please Stand By.

0: Please stand by. That's kind of been a theme of my week.
1: Oh, yeah. It's like that's been a theme all around, I think.
0: Yeah. It's weirdly balanced with please wait and also hurry up. As Norm chirps.
1: Hurry up and buy.
0: You know?
1: Yep.
0: Yeah, my air conditioner stopped working this week.
1: And oh, perfect for August.
0: Yes, yes. This is the hottest weekend yet. So that was perfect. Beautiful, wonderful timing. I will say, it was during post-production of Bowl After Bowl. And all of a sudden, in our house, we were hearing this weird sound that was kind of like... Rah! And it's just like, what is that? Well, I don't know. I don't know. That's not sounding good, though. And then it stopped, so it's like, well, it stopped. Yeah, maybe it'll go away. Nope. A couple hours later, heard the sound again. And then, after going to bed at, I don't know, 5 in the morning, woke up an hour or two later to no air conditioning. So, had to have the emergency service dude come out to take a look at it. And something on the furnace went out. Blower motor. Yep. But I am blessed that I have a super handy husband because, you know, what do they quote you at? $1,200 pre-tax.
1: Oh,
0: and it's you need the AC on. You know, it was sweltering in the house in just a couple hours. I think the thermostat was at 96, and we're just like, we gotta get out of here.
1: Man,
0: we gotta get out of here.
1: Yeah, you're gonna get baked like a cake in there.
0: That's right. That's how we all were feeling. And you know, then the tension starts rising, even in the kids.
1: Oh yeah,
0: just see them,
1: yeah.
0: The anger of the heat, hatred in their eyes, and you're like, we gotta go. We'll go to a playground. Outside heat is better than trapped inside heat.
1: It's true.
0: But yeah, so we ended up staying with Pop, and Spence came back down here. He went over. We've had, you know, issues with the air conditioner a lot and in this house, and we got a brand new one, but they warned him when they installed that AC that this thing was going to die out pretty soon, stop working. So it finally did. We have a store that he goes to for HVAC parts and whatever because... This is a theme. You know, you get the labor cost quote and you say, well, I'm not paying that. I'll just do it myself. And he went back to that store where he's bought stuff before and got the piece he needed after becoming a retail business of sorts, because those are the sort of hoops you got to jump through to buy things, to fix things in your own house. And then he came back here and he got it done in, I don't know, it probably took him like 12 hours. It was a hell of a job, but he got it done.
1: Way better than the alternative.
0: I think the longest part was actually waiting for that paperwork to go through, proving that he's a retail company that can buy parts for home repair.
1: Nice.
0: But yeah, I got it done. And now we have an air-conditioned house that we got to come back to.
1: Yay!
0: So all is well, but boy, that was a panic. In more ways than one. Just not the time. Not the time. You know? Things are heating up with
1: not the time nor the place.
0: Right. Right. It's like, yeah, hey, AC, don't you know we've got Battle of the Douchebags coming up Sunday?
1: Yeah.
0: Don't want to be sweating my butt off for that. It's after No Agenda wraps.
1: Okay.
0: Live on the Mighty No Agenda stream. So we are at their whim. I don't know if there's an ETA. It's usually around 4:20 p.m. I'd say
1: central
0: yeah. time.
1: Coolio.
0: But yeah, it is coolio.
1: Or should I say hotio? Okay, all right.
0: Thanks.
1: I don't know why.
0: To Spence, we're staying cool here.
1: That's great.
0: How was your week?
1: It was good. I feel like this month has just been so busy. I mean, I'm grateful for it. So last weekend we made a trip to

0: If you want someone to read your tarot, I'll do it. But we didn't have cards on us, so he still owes me one. But it was a great time.
1: Yeah. Steamer's Tarot, V for V.
0: Yeah, exactly. And then, I mean, the rest of the week, I feel like everything is, like, borking up. Everything, like, the lounge to the chat room's not working. I was having, like, some issues with getting art to work. I do a lot of editing on my phone of things, and my phone was just getting way too hot. And
1: love that.
0: It's fine. It's fine now. I think I'm a little nervous about it, but I was like, I don't know what's going on. It just felt like everything was having technical difficulties. But the thing that I was actually working on recently, where this got all fired up, was I'm going to be in BitPunk is doing a community theater of sorts of Shakespeare's Coriolanus, and he asked me to be Virgilia in it. So ooh. I was making a little art piece thing for that.
2: 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It says the devil never change Delta OG music request.
0: Nice.
1: You got it, Bullisteed. Thank you.
0: I like that song. But so that's gonna be recorded and put out on his website. Bitpunk.fm, because he does live stuff on Substack every Friday morning, noon time, and he's getting fed up with Substack and just kind of fed up, you know, how we all do. We get fed up of platforms and things, so he wanted to do something that brings people together, so I'm excited to do that, and that'll be released in October.
1: Ooh, perfect timing. That'll be a fun listen.
0: Yeah. And then, there's just been so much going on. And then this weekend we're gonna go visit Cotton Gin.
1: Hey,
0: in Massachusetts. I'm excited.
1: Nice. Give the big boss man a big hug for me.
0: I definitely will.
1: We've probably been getting on his nerve lately with this production.
0: Oh, after right, our hiatus. He is our big boss, and yeah, we haven't been, you know, we haven't been as professional as we usually are.
1: That's right.
0: But we're usually, this is the most professional show in the universe. So
1: you said
0: we got to keep it. Well, he said it, and he said if we don't keep things up, then he's gonna take us down, and he means that in a lot of ways.
1: Yeah,
0: like threatening.
1: I believe it. I'm not going to find out.
0: Well, and if you guys want to find out what we're talking about, if you want to know why we're saying dumb stuff, if you want to request a decentralized song, if you want to learn what that is, if you want to send us pictures, we will. We have a wonderful little phone number. That's what they call it, I think, the kids these days. And you can text us in, but we will share whatever you say in a text message over the air. And also, you could send pictures. We'll also share that with the class. And you can leave a voicemail. And I think we have a jingle for that, but I'm not too sure. I think we do.
3: On the number, 213-839-9797.

That's right. Call, text, send your pics to 213-839-8668. But do it now so that we can enjoy them during this very show. And we'll give you some more decentralized music to listen to as you figure out what you're going to tell us tonight. This one is coming from a band called Bird Eats Baby. No spaces. And the track title is Temple.

0: Yeah. Another Mishkin Fitzgerald project. She's getting the catalog out there, decentralized. It's pretty awesome to see.
1: And I love this album. I really like the sound.
0: Yeah, it's very cool. It reminds me of like a dark cabaret. I mean that as a compliment too. The sound is just like it puts me in a dark room with a lot of burgundy velvet.
2: Found out FM sent 181 Phelan sets and says Tanner Fury on Elmrum hits Temple. Groovy beat.
0: Yeah.
1: Wow, that was a mouthful. Thank you, Bully Seed. I'm trying to figure out what Malcolm said, because sometimes he twists his words a little bit, as we all do.
0: I heard the name of the album there, Tanta Furia, but the way he said it was so...
1: That's it.
0: It was so fast. The cadence was bizarre, Norm.
1: He got a little ahead of himself. Hey, girl. I think that means she likes it.
0: Yeah.
1: Man, but yeah, I like that sound. Actually, a boost came through that Malcolm read to me personally while that song was on, and that captures my opinion about it, but I'll read that later.
2: 5% more 81 cents and says ITH.
0: Hey, in the hitter, Pfeiffer.
1: How goes it? P5O Pfeiffer.
0: Well, man, I tell you what. This baby here, Laguna, she's still co-hosting. She'll be here for 6 months. She is getting her chiropractic adjustments. And today seemed like kind of a doozy. You know, sometimes you get your adjustment and then you feel better right away. And sometimes you get an adjustment and you really ache for the night.
1: Yeah,
0: and then like the next day you feel better. Yeah, I think she's having one of those secondary ones, but I think it's gonna help her a bunch because she had her first adjustment last week, and that all went pretty good. And she was able to turn her head to both sides and everything. She was starting to favor one side. Now, she started it favoring that side again. So I mentioned that, and yeah, now she's grouchy, but it'll be worth it.
1: Yeah, man, I could go for a nice chiropractic adjustment, particularly the one that you described, where it feels achy, and then the next day you feel good.
0: Yeah, yeah, that's what I experienced myself today, so I am looking forward to the feeling good part of it, but...
1: You'll get there.
0: The achy part is good, too, because it's things moving where they're supposed to be, and you're like, yes... All of a sudden, your posture is a little better, and it's like, you just feel different.
1: You know, it's very similar to when you work out, and you feel that burn, and your muscles ache. Honestly, that's one of my favorite feelings in the world. I feel so good when my muscles are aching after working them out, because I'm like, yes, I did something well here, and I'm going to benefit from this in the future.
0: That's right.
1: It's like, I don't know, and it gets me nice and comfy. I don't know, like, it's painful, but it's like a blanket at the same time.
0: Yeah, it's working kind of flag, and it's good not to be a stagnant and too comfortable. I know they say no pain, no gain, and you know, one of the Bolettes was saying that on her little Lake Satoshi podcast that she did that got featured on Bowl After Bowl, but then she was changing it because she's like, we shouldn't have it rhyme. I can't remember. I think she said, she might have said, no pain, no way. Something.
1: Okay, I'm saying that from now on, and she's right. Yeah, let's be cool about it. No pain, no way.
0: That's right. Yes. Yeah. You gotta stay in a slight pain at all times so that you know you're alive and you're getting better. You're doing better. You're growing. You're getting stronger.
1: I'm feeling better already just hearing this.
0: Then also when pain actually strikes, you're like, yeah, I can handle it because I'm always in pain anyway. This is just a little extra.
1: I'm always in pain at my dark cabaret. I live for this.
0: It's a dark cabaret song, but just about aging. Just the natural aches of the body.
1: I think if you strip down the lyrics, that's somewhat of a pun in there, if you work it out, an abstract pun. But if you strip down the lyrics, all songs are about that.
0: Oh, yes.
1: I'm getting older and I'm achy.
0: Yeah. Especially, you know, first experiences can be achy. Even if you're on the younger side, and then you write the achy music. Even if you're
1: a newborn.
0: Yeah, dude. What an experience birth is. I'm kind of glad none of us remember, but man, the way that head and neck gotta come out of there and bend. Ugh.
1: Yeah.
0: It just looks like you need a chiropractic adjustment after that.
1: Talk about a rough day.
0: You thought it was an exit. It was an entrance. Welcome. Anyway.
1: For some reason, I just pictured you there. I think this would be a good job for you, where for some reason you had a top hat and electric guitar, and somebody was giving birth, and you're just there like singing, doing like an entrance semi metal song about. You thought it was an entrance or something.
0: Yeah.
1: You thought it was an exit.
0: Tell me your favorite genre that I can bless your Earthside child to this world with. I would totally take that job.
1: Prog rock, please.
0: Yeah. See, people have asked why I'm not a midwife. And my answer is because I really don't like blood or needles. And, you know, getting blood tests is part of the job. Can you imagine me sticking someone with a needle? I would pass out. Anyway, playing music at your birth, that is something I would absolutely do. And I don't think I need a license for it. So, yeah, let's do it. Let's go.
1: At least get it in before they start requiring licenses for it. They'll be like, wait, somebody's doing that? Let's make a license for it.
0: Exactly. Be the reason they create a license. It's like,
1: that's the best we can hope for.
0: There's one couple that wants a metal birth entrance, but this is a birthing center, and then it kind of messes the jive of the crunchy granola couple next door that was looking for something a little gentler. Then I get the letter from the government, hey, you need a license for that.
1: Yeah, at least to play metal. You can do acoustic songs, you can do kumbaya, but you can't do metal.
0: Metal has been outlawed.
1: It's too disruptive.
0: Well, maybe we could settle for the dark cabaret. That would be a pretty cool entrance.
1: Yeah.
0: You know?
1: I'd say so.
0: We all come in butt naked. And it's like, ha, welcome. You're the star of the show now. We're all looking at you, little baby. What you got to say?
1: I just got here. Like a miracle of like a baby being born in like a tuxedo or like a sweater vest and a pipe. He was just born fully clothed. I don't know.
0: We can't explain it. He was just ready to go. That would be so crazy. Or if a baby just spoke any word, it would be really creepy. It was already creepy, like watching a newborn lift her head and look around. That was too much. That was like, whoa.
1: She was like the latest out of all your kids.
0: Yeah. Newborn, but extra 2 weeks in the womb almost.
1: She gets it.
0: Yep. She had a plan.
1: And I think she's angling to be a vocalist, it seems.
0: I think so, too.
1: I just feel it.
0: Yeah. She's got those metal pipes when she gets mad.
1: Yeah, exactly.
0: Hopefully, we won't be hearing them tonight. But I am excited to play this next musician for you and to get him in the hitter. That's right. It's Matt Finlay with Victim.

0: Team Telepathy with Cloudburst as the second song in that little rock block there for you. And before that, of course, Matt Finlay. Whoa!
1: Woo!
0: Norm coming through.
1: It was a doubleheader. Wait, is that the right terminology? I don't know. That's my way of saying it was a good block of rock.
0: It was solid. And Team Telepathy, of course, looking to re-record some tracks, working on Toxic Sky, and looking for a chorus of voices if you want to lend your talents. 81
2: sets from Fiverr.
1: I think Malcolm wants to lend his talents.
0: I think Malcolm would be a wonderful addition.
1: Thank you, Pfeiffer.
0: Although the words, you know, re-enunciating. I enunciated that word quite poorly, but you get the gist.
1: Oh, yeah.
0: Norm, we'll have to work on this. I did get all the lyrics to the full song from our buddy Bear Snare. And permission to share his email.
1: Yes, I think I will put this stuff in the show notes here. Because there's no deadline, he's informed us.
0: Phew.
1: So please, everybody, get your voices in. And didn't he say as well, he doesn't really care, you know, if you have the best recording equipment. He just wants voices.
0: Yeah, he said, you know, a .wav file is great if possible, but to me, because I had asked him specifically, do you want individual voices or should I record everyone together on one? He said, if you're recording track by track, I'll take them separately, but perfectly fine to record a room full of people on a phone too. Whatever works.
1: I can't wait to hear this. It's going to be awesome.
0: Yeah, I love Team Telepathy. Excited about me too. Such a good sound. Brings me to all my favorite mental places.
1: Ooh.
0: But yeah, and we'll share, how about we share that folder that people can upload their stuff to also in the show notes. And
1: Yes.
0: I'm curious, hitters, if you're contributing, you know, let us know. Let us know so that we can listen when the final song comes out and try to ID all the voices.
1: Yeah,
0: or
1: fun.
0: Enjoy how they all glom together and become one.
1: Mm.
0: Nice.
1: That's a good genre.
0: Matt Finlay is down.
1: Yes, I was just thinking about him. Well, because, you know, one thing leads to another. But I was just thinking, I was like, I hope he's in. When you said we'll try to pick out your voice, I was specifically thinking of his voice because we just heard his voice. I was like, that sounds fun.
0: And then glom as a genre has me stunted because I'm imagining glom rock. Glom
1: well, does
0: pop.
1: It have you stunt in? It better have you stunt in.
0: Yeah.
1: Stunting down the block.
0: That's right. Eric PP, these voicers are for a re-recording of the track Toxic Sky, which Team Telepathy is doing. So we will send all that information into the show notes. And you should sing, Eric PP. Sing with us.
1: Yes.
0: Glom on. Now I'm going to whip out the Heliar pad and thank some of the hitters that were boosting in during the week. I was scrolling back and I saw 420 sats come through.
2: 77 sats from Fiverr.
0: Thanks, Pfeiffer. But I saw 420 sats come through from Kilo Romeo Plus Plus on Podcast Guru, and he said this song plus plus to stay a while at the end of the show. So
1: yeah,
0: he didn't get
1: ended.
0: Shouted out. But thanks, Kilo Romeo.
1: Yes,
0: appreciate that.
1: Thank you, Kilo.
0: Then I see Aaron of Essex boosting in 100 sats through Fountain. He says, love the show, ladies. GMT stands for Greenwich Mean Time, because, you know, we invented time over here, too, right?
1: Mm-hmm.
0: Yeah. Time, man. It's a scam.
1: Yeah, you invented a fake thing, didn't you?
0: That's right.
1: I'm just kidding.
0: We'll just blame the Brits for everything.
1: That sounds good. Yeah, let's keep that going.
0: The dimensional shift, it's the British fault.
1: Yes.
0: What else I like? Speed limits. It's the British's fault. Sorry, yeah. Cotton Gin. I know it's not popular. Oh. But
1: I don't know why I can't think of anything I dislike right now. Ice cream. And I'm like, wait.
0: I like that.
1: My brain is doing a job right now. It's not helping. But yeah. Speed limits are bad. And you did it. But thank you for boosting in.
0: Yeah.
1: For providing all these wonderful artists.
0: Oh, dude, Aaron does so much work in the decentralized music space. Just a guy that gets it, you know? Mm-hmm. He just showed up and he's like, yep, here I am. Cool. I love when that happens. Lots of those types of people hanging out in the header. Bear Snare Records boosted in 1,000 sats through Fountain. Thank you, Bear Snare. And then I think that brings us up to tonight. Because I start seeing some auto boosts.
1: All right.
0: Unless I'm missing something. But that's a good time to remind everyone, if you don't have a nude podcast app available, well, we are also streaming over on Noster.
2: 46 sets from Fiverr.
0: Thanks, Fife. Can zap some sats into the show if you're watching on Noster. You can also scan a little QR code and send Homegrown Hits some PayPal money if you want to do it that way. And we will keep trying to find more ways that we can accept value and put more value into the show. Yeah. PayPal throwback.
1: Oh, wow. It's been a while.
0: Yeah.
1: Brings me back to the days we talk about pills and we talk about pee pills.
0: That's right. We sure love our pee pills. Oh, boy.
1: But we do have a PayPal. And I'll put that in the show notes again. homegrownhits.substack.com. It'll also be in the glorious published episode that Delarian does each and every week at the end of the show. She gets it out quick.
0: Yeah. And, you know, it's a music show. Maybe you're driving. Maybe you're cooking dinner. Maybe you're out at the playground or the park having a good old time. Maybe you want to support all of the DMU artists that we have here, but you also kind of want to set it and forget it and not use your boosting fingers every 3 to 5 minutes. Well, that's okay. We have ways for you to do that. 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Or a new addition / really favorite of mine right now, boostmebitch.com. You can set up an auto boost over there, and every time the song changes or it changes back to the talky parts, you will send a amount of sats that you predetermine yourself, any amount. You punch
1: or
0: it
1: else.
0: In and it sends or else. That's right. If you put 0 sats and you hit the button, nothing will happen.
1: Aww.
0: And then we will...
1: You'll cry.
0: ...be giving you a call on your phone. And since you may not have called our voicemail yet, 213-839-8668. If you're not sending sats, what are you doing? You could at least be calling us and let us know that you're listening. Or letting us know that you're not listening. Hey-o. Either way, more on that to come. But up next, we've got a track from Velectrix. This one is entitled Cryptophonics.

0: Make sure you go ahead and check out that full album, Transcendental Object at the End of Time. That's our buddy Oystein Berge behind Velectrix. You may know him from his very famous music show, Mutton, Mead, and Music. Or as I like to call it, music. Dot show.
1: Yeah, that album is sick.
0: Yeah, and the art is so fun.
2: 73 sets from Pfeiffer.
0: Thank you, Pfeiffer.
1: Thank you, Pfeiffer. yeah, Oystein. He knows the good art. He's always posting his Black Bread, his comic. It's awesome.
0: Yes.
1: I love it. It's hand drawn. Much needed these days. I like seeing hand drawn things uploaded to the interwebs.
0: Yeah, more of that.
1: I think it's coming. I think everybody is waking up and they're having a great time navigating this this AI nightmare that's also a little bit fun.
0: Yeah. It's a time, that's for sure. There's just, it's like when you give people that power, you know, and there's just a tsunami of AI art and stuff to the point where when you see something hand-drawn, it really stands out. Even digitally drawn, right? Like, with the imperfections of being a human, you're like, whoa, well, I'm going to click that because it looks like nothing else around here.
1: Yeah. And I've been seeing a lot of, like, hand-drawn flyers for, you know, live shows, just out on posts. I feel like people, everybody's like, this is what's cool now, because there's just an influx. And I think there'll be a certain point when everybody's like, hey, this AI art stuff is pretty cool, because nobody will want to use it anymore.
0: It'll just be like a niche guy.
1: And I'll probably be hanging out with that niche guy. I'll be like, yeah, I get it. Underdogs, <That's right>. Man. But you know, right now we're the underdogs, so.
0: Yeah. I do love a good push towards the DIY.
1: Yeah.
0: I mean, you can DIY AI stuff too, I guess.
1: DIAI.
0: DIAIO.
1: And it is just a tool. I mean, I like using it for really weird, random stuff. I think that it can be very useful, but not when you make it do all of the creative work all the time.
0: Right.
1: Then it's like, well, do you even like making art, or do you like talking to the AI? I mean, that's fine. I guess that technically can be art in and of itself, speaking to AI.
0: Just talking to
1: it. I can relate to that.
0: Yeah.
1: I enjoy it at times.
0: Yeah,
1: I enjoy it trying to trick me.
0: If people posted their conversations with the LLMs, I would enjoy seeing that more than just the final output or whatever. And specifically, I was thinking, I've been seeing a lot of posts lately that are poetry, but it's so clearly written by, you know, ChatGPT or something, that you're like, really, dude, you just posted that? You didn't edit, you know, you didn't change anything about it. You just ask a robot to write you a poem and then post that. Like,
1: it's the same three words in a stanza.
0: Let's just, like, the whole poetry, man. It's like there's no soul in this at all. There's no humanity, no feeling, no existence. You know, it's just words that rhyme. It's crazy.
1: In a way, it's all, and I hope I don't sound like a brat, it's kind of cathartic, because I don't think poetry's hard, and I mean that as the biggest compliment ever. I am such a poet nerd. I'm a poet. I've always known it. That didn't rhyme, and I'm pissed about it, but you can always tell when somebody's heart is not in a poem. I'm not saying that makes it objectively bad or good. Or even if that means that I don't like it, it's just, you can always tell. I think it's like one of those spidey senses that that we have. We were just like, I don't think you meant that, dog. I don't really think you meant that. So it's funny seeing AI kind of expedite this crisis, because I think for a long time, I mean, probably since the beginning of poetry, there's been people that have just been like faking it. And it's funny to see people get really riled up about it. And it's like, this is something that humans have been doing forever. Really, like, AI is just kind of shining a light. The reason why there's so much AI poetry is because there's so many people who don't really care, and they just like, they want to pretend that they do.
0: Yeah.
1: Which is interesting.
0: Content farming. Oh, I need a post for now, and then I need another post in an hour.
1: Yeah.
0: Here's the topic. Write me something.
1: Yeah, or they just want to be that person. They just want to be artsy in that specific way, which, I mean, I get it. I know, Laguna. That's how I feel. She's a real poet. She meant that. See, you know, true. She meant that.
0: You could feel it. It's just so cringe. Mm-hmm. Yeah, there's a lot of coal posting these days, and the poems is like, I'm just seeing them everywhere. All of a sudden, everyone's a poet except for totally not. Like, what?
1: Yeah. Yeah, it's
0: fun. Shout out Bitpunk, one of the real ones.
1: Yeah, he really is. And I appreciate his frustrations with things and still trying to connect people, because, yeah, it's wild, but it's fun, you know? Again, it's just a tool.
0: Yes, a tool. Yeah. And yeah, it's all about how you use it, you know? But there's a lot of lazy people. That's no surprise.
1: It's user error. It's like, you, no offense, but it's like the person who's pumping out AI poems is gonna write shit poems. Because they don't care. It doesn't matter to them. So to me, it's not like, oh no, that's a real crisis. It's it's making fake poems more obvious to most people.
0: True. Very obvious.
1: It is kind of funny. And at least to me, there's more humor in the AI poems, because it's like the same. It's like the same poem over and over and over. I am saying poems, I guess, just like art in general. Like, it's just the same thing over and over again. I love it. Makes me laugh.
0: Well, let's see if we've got any calls to make us laugh. No voicemails. Everyone is voice shy today. Hitters, what are you doing?
1: Well, they're chatting it up in the chat. They're,
0: yeah,
1: you guys, come on.
0: The hitters in the chat. We do. It's if you haven't hopped into the hitter on IRC, you are missing out on some serious value contributions, let me tell you what. But I do see we have some text from Matt the Tall.
1: Oh, yeah.
0: Matt says, sorry if I touched on too much math last show, as well as for a lack of streaming sats for the last episode. And then he's going to tell us something we just learned in the chat today. Fountain seems to be having trouble with the feed, throwing what looks like a 404. Yeah. Fountain, what gives? What gives? Why? I go to all the other nude podcast apps. I see Homegrown Hits. I see episode 145. I get a screenshot of Fountain sent to me. No 145. Ugh. What do I have to do to appease you as a humble RSS feed hand hacker?
1: Oh, yeah. That's a pain. That's a pain in the butt. And don't you worry about not being able to stream sats to us.
0: That's right. Yeah.
1: We're happy to have your wisdom on the show each and every week. And, you know, I bet this is maybe what you're doing, but you can always listen to all of our episodes at homegrownhits.xyz. We have a whole catalog of all of them, even live right now. You can always go there.
0: True. The chat's calling you Math the Tall now.
1: And yeah, I like Math the Tall.
0: I don't think there's a such thing as too much math. I thought it was fun. He says, Mary Kate, with how you brought up your empath nature last show, I couldn't help but wonder how you'd react to a brain dance if we ever get media like that. The TLDR version is, it's a recording of a person's brain activity, physical sensation, emotional, audiovisual, etc., that you can experience yourself. Cyberpunk 2077, unsurprisingly, goes into the darker side of it, with it set in a cyberpunk dystopia.
2: 200 sets from Pfeiffer.
1: Thank you, Pfeiffer.
0: Thanks, Pfeiffer. He says, a good explainer that covers more than I can in writing, and he links to a video here, which I'll put in the chat and in the show notes. He says, it's several minutes, so it's up to you if you want to play part or all of it on the show. What do you think?
1: Wow. Okay. Yeah. I'm very curious about this. I would like to, if we could play a little bit of it.
0: Okay. Here's the intro.
1: Oh, my brain is warming up.
3: Welcome back, folks. My name is Lasno Meal, and today we're going to talk about Brain Dance and what it actually is. I've been getting requests for this video since we had those news about combat in cyberspace, which was later proved as a mistranslation by Philip Weber, a CD Request designer currently working on the game. Keep in mind, avatars do appear in Cyberpunk 2020 in the net when you use the programs, but we still have to wait for the official news that if it's going to actually, and in what extent, it's going to be in the game. Only that, because it seems that everything else we talked about is fine. That's why I said I couldn't verify it. Now, there is something else, which is similar to net running, but you don't really go in the net. But you can still experience memories from others, various scenarios that will make you fulfill all of your fantasies and dreams. The tech is called Brain Dance. Now imagine Brain Dance as VR, but on a whole new level, which has all of your senses inside of that dream, in a sense. That's basically what the dream VR experience would be, and that's something that some companies are trying to do, but right now we don't have that tech, because it includes full and total immersion. And people buy various brain dances for a lot of things. Fantasies, reliving memories from famous people, or generally role-playing, in a sense, because poverty and general hunger for wealth and power made the bottom layer of the society go into these brain dances to just escape it, to escape reality. You can do various things throughout that, besides, you know, the fantasies, you can play a game, watch a film, or even do something really bad inside your fantasy, as it has good sides, it also has its twisted and bad and dark sides. And we've seen a lot of brain dance commercials in Night City, and it is present in 2077. Even on the streets, you know, sketchy brain dances do appear in the black market. They are highly unregulated, and there are all kinds of atrocities that can happen inside of that brain dance.
2: 59 sets from Pfeiffer
3: are staged to give you a false sense of realism. So as it is with everything, you have a lot of poor people in Night City being addicted to a brain dance because in a sense it stimulates the brain in the right way, the way you want it. Just by reliving a day in the life of a rich person or an elite in Night City can be addicting, especially for people who don't have anything. Brain dance is also used to treat people who went under cyberpsychosis by, you know, putting way too many augmentations inside of themselves and basically losing humanity. By offering a brain dance, they can actually calm down and put them into situations that can be peaceful and basically reprogram the person to stop attacking everyone around them and restore their humanity. And if you remember a long time ago when Cyberpunk 2077 was announced, CDPR didn't mention that there might be something connected to brain dance, which is becoming a huge problem and there is something much more sinister behind it. Now, a lot of time has passed from then, so that might be changed. We still don't know to what extent we could have brain dance in the game. One thing I would love to see, but it's kind of a stretch, is to relive the memories from Johnny Silverhand, let's say, which is possible if there is that sort of brain dance in the game. So what the game could offer, again, is a chance to learn about the past, maybe go storm the Arasaka Tower during the Fourth Corporate War. That's a brain dance, to give you that false sense of realism, but if that is going to be the case, it's going to be amazing, but again, nothing has been confirmed. I mean, it's not the real world, so all the same rules like in the nets apply here, that there are no rules. In Cyberpunk 2020, I believe you needed a black box to go into Braindance, so that might be the same here, or maybe they advanced their technology so now it's much more easier to do it. So, something which started with a good intention ultimately got the dark side with it. So be careful what Braindance you take, if it's present in the game in that way, because as you can experience amazing stuff, there can also be sinister scenarios that might drive you insane. But again, that's all we know so far about Braindance, especially in 2077. Subscribe for more Cyberpunk 2077 lore news guide video.
0: When he started bringing up the black market version of it, I was like, whoa.
1: Yeah, so... When Matt first mentioned this for a second, I was like, wait, is this a video game or is this real life? Because it reminded me of something that I heard about in a cognitive neuroscience class. And I was like, but at the time, they were like, it was just as, how do I put this? It was just as like, imaginative, like it also sounded like they were describing a video game.
0: Okay.
1: In the class, and this I'm like trying to wrap my head, I'm doing a brain dance about what this all is like. I watched some people and I played a little bit of it's from Cyberpunk 2077. I always think that, like, there was like a lot of issues with that game, right? I feel like it wasn't fully finished and it didn't offer kind of as much as it was promised. It was really cool looking, but and this was a few years ago, so I don't remember, and I didn't like play it much. I watched people play it. I don't remember the brain dance thing, but so wait. It sounded like he was describing more than that though. Like, I'm going to look into this. And Matt, to answer your question, yes, I'm interested in whatever the hell this is. Absolutely. I'm interested in doing a brain dance. And the first thing that I thought you meant was the brain dance by animals as leaders. I was like, wait, why? We're talking about the brain dance? Because that's the first thing that pops up in my head. So... that was a journey.
0: Kanjin in the chat, he said that he's kind of bummed out there was only one mission in the story.
1: Aww. With
0: Braindance. I never played, so it's, I don't very, have my own opinion on it, but it looks cool.
1: It's very cool, but like I said, I mean, it's been a few years. I just remember thinking this might be one of those games that I actually play myself all the way through. But it was just, there was a lot of glitches, bugs, and they didn't really explore all as much as I wanted them to.
0: If the brain dance works as advertised, wouldn't we all end up being empaths, just because you literally be like, you're fully immersed, and so then you fully become this person living their memory or day or whatever, as if you're stepping into a dream. I feel like you would just have to feel those things, and then slipping out of the experience back into reality, I feel like it would be tough, no matter how sensitive you are to others. Yeah. And whatever.
1: Well, it also kind of, and this is me, I don't even remember what I said last week. I'm sorry. I really don't, but... I know I'm always running my mouth about something about empathy, but this kind of makes me think this proves that, like, that empathy isn't what we say it is, because that sounds like actual, literal, like, physical empathy, and that, like, something that you could truly experience if, like, you know, you're physically forced, like, you have to feel somebody's emotions and see them and sense them. That would be actual empathy. We're just calling empathy like it's like a poetic watered down version of the real thing that who knows if we experience it or not.
0: I personally, I wouldn't want this. I don't want to be immersed in it. I want to watch it play out on a screen outside of myself. I want to see people's memories and dreams, but I don't want to experience them myself other than in my own imagination.
1: Yeah, you know, like, I think that it'd be open up a can of worms, so a lot of stuff could go awry.
0: Oh, yeah. Yeah, especially if you're talking to the wrong guy who's got it out for you, and you're, you want to go under, do the brain dance, and then you're fully immersed, and they actually just drown your body while you're totally out of it or something. I mean, I don't know if it's like a liquid that you're immersed in or how it works, but yeah, I don't know. Yeah, and like your body is just laying there while you're in the la-la land, for lack of other terms. You gotta be careful. That's all I'm saying. I mean, just like reality too, you know. Keep asleep with one eye open.
1: this is just to say, this just makes me want to hang out with Matt the Tall in real life even more now, because I'm just picturing him inventing a real machine or thing that can do this. I feel like you could do this. I feel like you're a mad scientist.

0: There's got to be a term for that. Mempathy?
1: No, Mempathy.
0: We'll think about it. But yeah, that's what it was. Yes, people. And you know, I would like to add to that. Thank you for bringing that back up. Because I feel like Matt will have an interesting thing to say about this somehow. And then next week I'll be like, I don't remember what I said. I'm an idiot. I was like, someone was talking to me and they were telling me like stuff that was really, really inspiring and uplifting. And they were like, you know, you gotta like do this. And like, you know, it was like motivating me about like the direction and I'm going in life. And a bird flew at the window and looked me in the eyes and like opened its mouth. And I was like listening to them because I was on the phone with them. I was listening to what they were saying. And the bird, it was like the bird was speaking it to me through its eyes. And I thought about that conversation that we had last week. And I was like, animals are doing it too.
1: That's
0: animal
1: epic.
0: Empathy, maybe. It was really cool.
1: Whoa.
0: And to bring it full circle, as you played that video, I was looking at our little cartoons here. And the video thought it was your voice, and
1: yes.
0: Your cartoon went really well with that accent.
1: Nice. Oh, that's a good one for me.
0: And that moment reminded me of the bird, too, like speaking with someone else's voice, but with those same eyes. Everybody's got them deep looking eyes lately. Even the birds.
1: Staring straight into your soul.
0: Mm-hmm. Yeah. But thank you. Thank you for sending me on that tangent. I truly appreciate you, Matt.
1: The Matt scientist.
0: Yeah. Yeah.
1: Eric PP++ in the chat for that one. Well, Matt's got more. He says, to reiterate DeLorean, you need to watch Repo the Genetic Opera, Mary-Kate. It's officially homework, with a laughing emoji. He says, my entwife and I were considering cosplaying characters from that movie back before COVID because the Repo Doctor's suit would work well with my height. They'd be really, really scary. I added that part. He said, on the imaginary friend front, I couldn't help but be reminded of this episode of Supernatural with a link. Now, Supernatural is one I have not binged.
0: I binged the first maybe 4 to 6 seasons, I think. And then I think I watched some stuff randomly. I had a friend who was obsessed with it, and I thought it was pretty campy.
1: Definitely campy. But it seems fun. This episode is from season 11, Just My Imagination. And the description is, Sam is shocked when his imaginary childhood friend Sully makes an unexpected appearance. And he tries to understand why he's seeing Sully now. Even more surprising, Dean can see him too. That would be surprising. To see someone else's imaginary friend? That would be crazy.
0: Yeah, I'm all about that.
1: We've got a couple in this house. Ashu Shashu.
0: And, that's a good name.
1: Man, the other one has a great name too. And
0: what
1: it's like Nimgemini or something.
0: Nimgemini? That sounds familiar.
1: Right?
0: Nimgemini. Ashu Shashu?
1: Yeah.
0: And are they humans?
1: So Ashu Shashu is a bug. And which yeah, I know. I don't know. Nimgemini is a ninja, so he's a human.
0: Interesting. So we got a ninja and a bug, Kafka-esque.
1: I try not to think about the creatures lurking in other dimensions of this house, but
0: is it a small bug or is it a big bug?
1: I don't know. I think it's big, but I'm gonna have to ask these important questions. We're gonna have to draw it, right? Like, let's see what they look like.
0: Yeah, yes, I'd like to see that.
1: Yeah. He says, if you end up watching this episode of Supernatural, I'd be curious what you think. I remember thoroughly enjoying it, but it's been a long time. And he says, now for answers. Mary-Kate, the answer to yours is that I have not slept on a waterbed, but I too became curious about what it would be like because of the Goofy movie. I'm pretty sure I've at least experienced what it's like to lay down on one, but it was years ago, and that's not going to tell you what sleeping would be like. I don't think it's for me based on that, though.
0: That's what everybody says. Everybody says it's bad, and it makes me not want to...

0: in it because it's just like a cartoon for me.
1: Yeah, your imagination is better.
0: Mm-hmm.
1: Many such cases, but waterbeds, I think, is definitely one of those things. I've also never slept on one, but I have jumped on one, and it hurt because I had no understanding of the physics of things. I was little.
0: I broke my arm.
1: Dude, it was not pleasant, and I didn't like it. Also, not a big. You know me, not a big water fan.
0: Yeah, that's true.
1: And now. Matt the Tall says, DeLorean, based on when I heard the question, it was either of these two memes I last saved. Let me get those up so everyone can enjoy them. This first one says, Disney animated films were made to be Kingdom Hearts worlds, not live action remakes, which is a take I very much agree with.
0: Agreed.
1: I think about Kingdom Hearts on a daily basis, or like whenever Disney pops up, which, yeah, I guess that's a daily basis. There's really no escaping that.
0: It's a Disney basis.
1: Thing. Yeah. It's like everywhere you go, there's princesses and mice. Hmm. Then the next one, it says bowl food is hot new trend where you eat food out of a bowl with the comment. 16,000 BCE post. And then for bonus content, numero trace, it says, in Japan, if you use a word wrong, someone will quietly teach you the correct one. In Texas, I thanked a mechanic by saying, you are a good man of the trucks. He did not correct me. He put it on his voicemail. You've reached Ray, good man of the trucks. His son answers the phone that way now.
0: That's great.
1: I love it. That's epic.
0: Go Ray. I'd do the same thing.
1: Good man of the trucks.
0: Yeah.
1: He loves his truck and he loves what he does. And I love coming up with questions for Matt the Tall.
0: Me too.
1: I kind of want to know, just playing off of that meme, what's the last bowl food you had, Matt?
0: Ooh, that's a good question. I bet it's a divine recipe.
1: Seriously. What's in your bowl right now?
0: Now I gotta think. The brain dance thing really intrigued me. And I feel like my brain is also borked this week greatly.
1: Relatable.
0: And I want to know more. Like, all right, here's what I want. I want you to send me something that is like real life. The closest thing that reminds you of that. Like, it doesn't have to be a video. I guess you could just say, oh, there's like a... I don't know. I gotta have a simple question here for Matt the Scientist that you've become in my mind. Hmm. Oh, all right. Well, I'll still keep that as it stands. If there's anything that reminds you of that video... that is like a thing in real life that we could do. Like, I don't know, go to an exhibit and it's like walk inside of a brain and watch a video even. I don't care. It doesn't have to be crazy. And also, have you ever listened to The Brain Dance by Animals as Leaders? You should. I think you might like it a little bit, and then cover it on the ocarina.
1: Yeah, listening homework.
0: Yeah.
1: I like that. And then playing eventually.
0: There's so many questions. I'm sorry, Matt, but it had to happen this way.
1: That's right. And now we have to play more DMU. So I've got two tracks coming up for you. The first one is from Haleen. This one's entitled Shanti.

0: that was a new track to the DMU broom closet of the internet from a new artist to the scene, Hanna Piranha, Eurydice, or as she says it, Eurydice.
1: Yeah.
0: Which I like. Her accent is great. Her voice is great. The stripped down acoustic sound is amazing. I'm here for it. Yeah. So intimate.
1: Yeah, it really puts you in an interesting setting. I felt like I was... I don't know how to explain it. Somewhere else, like a Greek island or Italy. No, Greek. Just hanging out in a place I've never been and in a wide dungeon. But it's not scary for some reason.
0: Ooh. It's the dungeon of the dark cabaret.
1: It's like yeah, exactly. That's like pretty much what, yeah, what I'm chilling. And nice, and there's nice candles there. There's like a nice meal waiting for me. Ooh. In the corner of the dungeon.
0: Good ambiance.
1: Yeah, it's yes. Like Phantom of the Opera happening.
0: I love it.
1: Which is like my teenage dream.
0: Yes. Yes.
1: Was the Phantom picked me? He's been stalking me this whole time in the ceiling. Bought me a dress, made me dinner.
0: He gives good vocal lessons, right?
1: Yes. Exactly.
0: Make a star out of you.
1: Get this. It's functional.
0: And what are the thanks he gets?
1: I know.
0: No
1: and
0: spoilers.
1: He is handsome. Damn yeah. It.
0: Yes. Okay. Thank you. It's only half the face, and it adds character.
1: Yes, and the half that we can see is quite handsome.
0: Yes. So, you know, just look at that side. Dang it. Yes. Love overcomes.
1: It does.
0: Ugh. Anyway. Yes, I was going to say it was a haunting track, and then I thought, you know what? It's kind of spellbinding. Is that a word? Yeah. Is that the word
1: yes.
0: I want?
1: Yes,
0: I feel
1: I think
0: like
1: so.
0: It cast a spell on me, and I'm here for it. I'm looking forward to more.
1: Yeah, yeah. I feel like again, I feel like I'm in that setting, and I'm looking for that nice little meal from a haunting person that is being romantic.
0: And this is one of those teach a musician to fish moments where, you know, Mishkin found her way to DMU through Aaron of Essex, but I believe Hanna here found her way to DMU through Mishkin.
1: Yes.
0: So it's like, oh yeah, the artists go out and they're like, hey, have you heard of this cool new thing? DMU.
1: I love it.
0: Value it's for awesome. Value. Yeah. So it's working. It's
1: makes
0: working.
1: My heart happy and full.
0: Yes. This is how we get organic growth and high quality. Honestly, because you gotta wanna be in this broom closet hanging out with us. It takes a little bit of work. But freedom always takes extra steps. We know that.
1: That's true.
0: Here we are. Loving it. Loving every minute of it. Unless you're this texter, I got a picture message sent in. Texter says,
1: uh-oh.
0: Too busy to listen live. With this beautiful setup.
1: I think I know.
0: I think I've got some idea who this might be also.
1: Just I think this might be a CEO of sorts.
0: Yes. A managerial position of sorts in the hitter.
1: A man.
0: Hilariously, I will say, this person has a song dedicated to them coming up, and they didn't even know it. And aww, they didn't get to hear it live. But that's okay. They'll hear it in post while posting whatever they're working on right now, I'm sure.
1: Yeah, posters gotta post.
0: Post-production must happen. But all that being said, I will...
2: Oh. Adrian sent 8,008 sats and says bongs.
1: Thank you, a joint?
0: Thank you, a joint? Yes, bongs. Bongs, bongs, bongs.
1: Bongs, bongs, bongs. At first I thought you said bombs.
0: I did too. And
1: bongs
0: then,
1: makes more sense.
0: And my brain was trying to twist it into boobs somehow.
1: Bongs, but that's, boobs, and bombs.
0: That's just because I've got a baby eating on my lap, so everything is boobs at the moment.
1: Yeah.
0: Yes, bongs plus plus.
1: No bombs, just bongs.
0: Yeah.
1: What about boobs?
0: Boobs are good too. Okay. Everyone loves boobs. Bonk. Eric Pee-Pee says in all bonk. Capitals, like he's trying to correct it. Well, let me say, if you are wondering how you can contribute value to this wacky production you have found yourself enjoying tonight, you may request a song, and you're definitely going to want to, because towards the end of the year, we celebrate together and give thanks together with Hitsgiving, in which we share the top 33 tracks of the year, and we decide the top based on what the hitters have requested the most, or titicated the most. It's the most played songs on this show. And so it's up to the hitters to decide, really. We leave fate in their hands. So what you're going to want to do is head on over to homegrownhits.xyz, and you will find a song request there on the front page. You will want to send in a titication for the songs that you want to enjoy together with the hitter family at Hitsgiving. And I'm going to start off the segment tonight with Bully Steed's request, since she put it in live on the show and Norm read it. So we will listen to a little Delta OG to kick off the titication segment. This one's entitled The Devil Never Change.

Jimbo said Summy Sum wants to hear January Shock from that girl, M. Whitehurst of Survival Guide.

0: And I'm just playing, Bobby Shell. You know I love you.
1: That's right. The CEO of the free and open internet himself, Chad F., has a podcast now with Reed of local Bitcoiners fame.
2: Nice. And congratulations on that. Good luck. Can't wait to hear it.
1: Yeah, it's a good listen. The first episode, obviously, intros, getting to know you, getting to know all about both of them, which is cool. And it's fun hearing how they entered into this space. Basically total opposites. But of course, Chad F. has been vibe coding all these apps for us to enjoy, like stablecraft.app, boostmebitch.com, and then Reed's over there adding stuff to the local Bitcoiner site all the time, and he's got onlyboosts.social. So they are putting their brains together, starting a podcast together to document their vibe coding journey as they try and flush things out, let's say, in the 2.0 realm over here. You know, finding more ways to integrate Noster with the lightning rails that we've already got. And I'm excited. And RSS, of course.
2: Nice. So,
1: yeah, I'm excited to see what they come up with.
2: And see, using AI as a tool there.
1: That's right, yes.
2: And creatively, I love it. And I like the... I was going to ask the name, but I like that it's simple. Chad and Reed's podcast.
1: Yes.
2: So you can remember. Oh, who's in that podcast? Chad and Reed.
1: Perfect. That's right. Yep. I boosted in. Chad plus Reed equals rad. You can...
2: it does.
1: You can go to their website directly at candor.space. No... it's candr mm-hmm. dot space. Dot. There you go. It's C and R dot space. Gee, there's got to be a way to make a nice little stinger for him.
2: Yeah, that's true. And there's got to be a way to be able to read URLs in a more efficient way than my brain could ever imagine.
1: At least your mouth didn't bork it out like mine.
2: You borked it out for the both of us.
1: That's right. That's what we do. One taking it for the other, and we switch, and we're, you know, where the weakness lies, the other is strong.
2: Yes.
1: Oh man,
2: so true.
1: And you know what, we've got so many hitters to strengthen.
2: You're gonna say to strangle.
1: No, never. We love the hitters, and no. We are incredibly thankful for them for being strong with us when we are frail and weak and getting tongue tangled constantly. So this is the time in the show when
0: I like to read the boostergrams.
1: Yeah, and I especially like it when Mary-Kate Ultra does it. So I'm handing her the Heliar pad.
2: I like that too. Thank you so much. I want to start. Ooh, hear that? Somebody's doing an auto boost moment. Anyway, I would like to thank the zapper that we got through Show 21 Sats from Rolls MacGyver, and he said, great post. And that's post with just an O, not post with P-O-A-S-T. But maybe he meant it that way, too. But thank you.
1: I'll ask him on Monday. Spoiler alert, I'm hopping on his show Monday night.
2: Oh, nice. So
1: be on the lookout for that next week. What?
2: Okay. What's the show called?
1: Rolls Radio.
2: Again, easy enough to remember. Love it. All right, sweet. We'll have a journey to listen to. I was going to say we'll have something to listen to on the journey back home. Now the streaming situation a little awkward because it's not really working all too well, it seems, because we're not. Our recent episodes aren't up on Fountain, and that's where, you know, people often stream us at. I know Matt the Tall was streaming us sats. He was passively sending us sats in spirit, so I count that. Now, auto boosters this wasn't in spirit. This was in the flesh. People were sending us auto boosts, and it is what it sounds like. They were automatically sending us over sats as they were listening to the show live. Eric PP, he was sending 100 sats. Pfeiffer, I know you heard him. He was sending all sorts of different categories of sats throughout the night, and we appreciate you guys. And you know what? I know Chad F will be auto boosting, and 33 others will be auto boosting when he can, when he's not busy recording his new podcast with Reed. As for the regular but exceptional boosters, Pfeiffer boosted 1821 sats. He said ITH in the hitter to you too. Make Heroism boosted 1111 sats, and he said he said so I can't see it on my end, but yes, it was during the Tanta, I can't pronounce it too well, Tanta Furia.
1: Yeah, that's how it's
2: song. And he said this sounds like Yellow Jackets, and I know that that's a compliment, and that is exactly what I thought. So Yellow Jackets is, I mean, it's kind of gone off the rails. This is an HBO program about a bunch of girls in the 90s who go missing in a plane crash in somewhere, I think, in Canada. And they have to live there, and it's a nasty Lord of the Flies situation, kind of. But the intro song is so good, and that song reminded me of it. And nice. it's a very good song. So high praises over here. And then, so thank you, Make Heroism. And then 333 sats from Eric PP via Boost CLI saying bonk. Let me bonk you right back. Thank you for your bonking. A joint boosted 420 sats during the last song, The Wait Is Over, saying, you guessed it, boobs. So we did get, we didn't get bombs this evening, but we did get bonks and bongs and boobs.
1: Phew.
2: And what more could you ask for?
1: Seriously. That's fantastic.
2: Yeah, I mean, we really lucked out. Thank you, guys. And we got, of course, boosts. So thank you, everybody. I might be missing some. I've been, I think that's all that I'm seeing. Do I need to get bonked in the head, though?
1: Did you read Oystein?
2: No!
1: Oystein Bears.
2: But I did see that in the chat, but not here. Yes.
1: He boosted an 1111 sats using Podcast Guru during the track off of the Tanta Furia album Temple by Birdie's Baby, no spaces in that band name. He said, heard this on Homegrown Hits. And then he sent us 2222 sats through Podcast Guru and said, much love. Much love right back at you, Oystein.
2: Much love. Thank you.
1: And I think that's everything. If we missed a boost from you or stream or whatever, just type very loudly, show@homegrownhits.xyz. We will make up for it next time.
2: We promise.
1: I think now is the time to say adios until next time. But wherever you find me, I will still be a Demu darling out there, DeLorean.
2: And I'll be a Demu darling something too. And Mary Kate Ultra.
1: And we want to dedicate this last song to our beloved Harv Hat. Pour one out.

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Welcome to the 150th edition of Mutt & Me The Music. I am your V for VJ, Øystein Berge, and I'm here to take you on a ride to break ground with that V for V sound and give you an hour with the best of what the value for value music scene has to offer. 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

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So let's have some fun with some value for value music. I hope you're in the chat room. This is

Fitzgerald. And if you are wondering what is going on, I'm just sitting here and jamming along with my guitar as I'm playing the songs. So I hope you like it. I hope you're jamming as well.

This is just jamming, because that's what we are doing today. We're just jamming. This is just jamming by the door.

Just jamming by the door falls. I'm gonna play one of my own today, just because I feel like it. This is from the new album from The Electrics. This is Reefer Gladness.

Man, that was fun. I hope you are having just as much fun as I am. And I know that I'm hitting a bunch of false notes in between, but that's just what I have to do right now to find something good to play. So bear with me. It's going to get better and better, but now, if you can hear me properly, I am broadcasting live from Rotterdam in the Netherlands, and I am now sitting here with my brand new, I should say new guitar. I say I should say because it's kind of a long story, and I just have to tell you about it. So it started with me visiting my neighbor, as a good neighbor should do once a while. And when I was at his place, we started to talk about electric guitars. And he had a big collection himself, and he had a hobby, and that was to build electric guitars. So what he did was he gave me a building set of an Stratocaster, or should I say a Partcaster or a Frankencaster, or I don't know what to name it, but it's a electric guitar that looks like the Stratocaster, but it's built out of separate parts. So the neck and the body had to be mounted together. So I started. I got home, and then I spent a week or so building the whole thing together. So I had the neck, I had the body. And I needed to buy the pick guard and the strings myself, because it had all the other parts, like all the screws and all the fairs and everything that needs to go inside of it. So that was really fun to do. So I got it home, and then I spent a week building it together. So now I know how an electric guitar actually works. I didn't know that before I started building it. But now I know, and if you want to like to know and you don't know, it works with the magnetic poles. So the strings are very close to small magnetic poles that you can see on the electric guitar, and those transfers the attention, I guess, you give on the spring with a magnetic signal to the pickguard, and then it goes from there to the electricity. So the pickguard is the thing in front of the guitar where you see all the knobs, and very close to the aux connection or jack connection. So that was really exciting to do, and I'm sitting here now. I almost can't believe it. I thought about an electric guitar for so long, but I have really don't have felt like I, one, felt like I could afford it, and two, that I really needed it, because I already have starting to get a lot of instruments already. But I guess I needed it, because here I am sitting with it in my lap. So big thanks to my neighbor that gave me the parts and the project. And now we are going to
thank the producers as well, of course. All the people that came in with the boostergrams from the previous edition, boostergrams and streams. I don't have any PayPals. I would like to see more PayPals as well. But let's talk about that later. First, we are going to mention... first of all, Pfeiffer is coming in with 1821 sats. And he writes, thank you, Chade, for adding sat streaming to BoostMeBurge. I mean, BoostMeBitch.com. And that was, of course, he has sent the boostgram from the website BoostMeBitch.com. And... that is, of course, Chad F's own website. And speaking of the devil himself, Chad F is coming in with a lot of, I think it is auto boosts, maybe. It's a many boost with 100 satoshis to the pre-show. Of course, I played my own... album or my own Evelectrix album there, and then he boosted also, of course, to I think almost maybe all the different artists, and so did Pfeiffer as well, and also a lot of boosts went to the show as well, so I want to thank both of you for all those boostergrams. That was a lot. And then we have Matt Finlay. He also needs to be thanked because he sent in, first of all, 111 sats to the show. And he writes, thanks for the great show, Sir Libre. I don't know, maybe you mean that he helped along with the previous edition from, I don't know exactly what you mean, Matt Finlay. This is my show, kind of. Sir Libre is also a producer, but I would really appreciate if you thank me, and if you also want to thank Sir Libre, that's very well. Maybe you're thanking Sir Libre for his own show, Lightning Thrashes. That could be it. Please explain and elaborate in Telegram or in another boostergram. Matt Finlay is coming in with 130 sats to two different artists. And that was Nate Jonivan and Annie Powell. And Annie Powell needs to update her Lightning wallet because that is those are not working according to podcast index. So Annie Powell, if you hear this, update your Lightning wallet. Billy Bones is the next one out, and he comes in for this edition with 300 sats from Fountain. And he writes, rock on, and since you're boosting from Fountain live, Billy Bones, I want to ask you, can you find the show live on Fountain? If so, please or let me know in the chat room. Because if you can find it, then maybe it's something on my end. I can't find it, and I have heard from other producers as well. So I've already sent a support request message to Fountain. But if you can give me an update on that, Billy Bones, that would be really appreciated. And I also, of course, appreciate your boost as well. So thank you for that. And I see Eric Pepe is coming in with auto boosts from V4V Music for this live edition as well. So thank you to the both of you for coming in for this edition. And then... this is a value for value music podcast, and that means that you don't only need to send boostergrams, but you also need to send me some cash as well.
So don't send blankets, don't send water, please send cash to my nearest PayPal account, and you can find all the information on my website, music.show/donate, if you like. Or you can hit the big red donate button up in the right corner. It should be really easy to find, and I could really, really need your support, because this is a podcast that needs attention, and I'm using my own time to do it. And if we are going to go along with this podcast, I really need your help. So please become a producer and donate to the show. And also another way you can donate, as Adam mentioned earlier on Podcasting 2.0, I understand he doesn't really like premium content, and I can respect that, but I don't see any way other how I could publish this kind of content, because what I put on my Patreon, I can't put in a podcast app. So for me, Patreon is an addition where I can put stuff that I really can't put in a podcast app. And I have many cool things to show you that I can't really show on the show through a podcast app. And I don't see any way, way that should be a thing that we need to call premium content at all. It's just additional content, the way I see it. And of course, you can sign up for free. But if you want to have all the premium content, or call it whatever you like to call it, you have to give me $5 a month. And I don't think $5 a month is too much to ask for. And I'm putting out everything that I'm doing kind of behind the scenes when I'm not sitting here and doing the show with you. So I'm going to put up everything I do creatively and production-wise for myself and the show and everyone that wants to support me. And first of all, I would like to say that I have just put up a five-part workshop where you can see the whole building of my guitar from separated neck and body, and all the way to the end where it is fully functional. So if you would like to see that, I would really recommend you sign up for the additional content on Patreon. I don't really see why that is such a big no-no, really. It's just different from the different people. And for me, I just don't see any way other that I should put it up. Of course, I could put it up on a website and put everything up for free. But I think I'm giving you enough for free already. So if you really like what you hear right now, if you like to support me, and if you like to help me make this world a brighter place, please do me a it would mean a lot of me. That is what I mean. I really need your support. $5 a month, or whatever you like to give me, that's all I'm asking. And let's talk about more things, because
I really also need help with the artwork. I think that I need to ask you if people in the Telegram group can make me some more AI art for the show or artwork they make themselves. It really, for me right now, I really need your help because I could really need some spicing up in the artwork. And I think that you have a lot of good ideas that could help me with that. So if you are in the Telegram chat room, Mutton Me The Music, you can post it there and I will use it. And everything goes, but try to make it as funny and children-friendly as possible, so I don't have to write disclaimers like I did this time. Thank you so much, I have to say, Chad F. Thank you so much for the artwork. That was a really on-the-edge one. I had to think twice before I used it, but it's a great piece of AI art, and if you don't have any humor, then I guess you won't find it funny, but it's kind of funny, I think, at least. I like it. All right, let's go on. I have more things to announce. This is the first video Mutton Me The Music edition. I'm now making a video on the side from the stream that I have on the No Agenda stream. And I'm still not totally sure on how I should do it, really, because there are many ways. Put it on YouTube, put it on Twitch, put it on a podcast live stream. I really need some ideas and help from you guys. So if you would like to recommend me how I should do it, I take every recommendation as high value to the show. So please give it to me. But for now, I'm gonna record it and I'm gonna put it on my Patreon account. So please go there if you'd like to see at least the guitar, parts of my studio, and my beard, and parts of my face. I guess we can start there. And you have some cool visualizations as well. And I'm also going to show, of course, the boostergrams that are coming in and the music that we play. So let's do it like this for now. Thank you for being here on this 150th edition. I'm really happy that we have gotten so far. And I think we can go even further. And what else would I like to say? I'm also, in the future at least, I really wanted to do it for this edition. But I still totally am not totally sure how it should be done. I think we can make this a call-in show as well, and I think people can call in from Telegram, from the video chat on the Telegram, or with audio only, of course. So that would be really a cool addition for the future. So maybe we're gonna do that in the future. I hope, at least I would like to hear more people talking on the show than only my own voice. That's always nice when we have guests on and we have a ball together. We're also having a ball now, of course, but it's even funner, even more fun
when we are together, when we are more together. More people together on the stream talking, not only me and my guitar, even though it kicks ass. It's colored in cobra blue. That it's the original color from the Ford Cobra. So if you know that color, that's the color my neighbor has coated the body of the guitar. So it's really cool. Please check it out on Patreon for now. All right. I think Eric Pipi has solved it all in the chat room. I'm gonna have a look at it while we're playing some music, Eric. Thank you for the boost, the auto boost, and to the rest of you guys and girls out there, please connect your Satoshis with your podcast app and send some boosts to the show. I would really appreciate it. So that's that. A little bit of coffee. A little bit. First of all, before we go on, this is a special edition, so I'm going to take my sweet ass time. And first of all, I am just thinking about a little bit about how to make this show as legit as possible, because this is a show not for children, even though it kind of looks like it on the episode art for this edition. That's just a coincidence. That's just because we are very funny here at Møtt & Me The Music. But this is not a children's podcast. So if you are under 18 years of age, I would really like you, yes, you right there, under 18 year old, please stop listening right now. Put down your headsets and stop listening, because this podcast is really not for you. When you are over 18 years old, then you can come back and you can have a blast with everyone else. If not, please ask your parent before you listen to this podcast. Or not only that, please ask your parent if you're under 18 years old to chat in the chat room. That's that. What else? Yes, protection. That's very important. Always use protection. Whatever you're doing. No pun intended. Let's play some more music. All right. This is DJ Hi Yona with Fifth.

So now we're only grown-ups here. I can tell everyone what I'm doing. I'm drinking some coffee and smoking a joint. So that is what I'm doing, and all the grown-ups are here, of course. We're all enjoying ourselves with whatever we like to do when we enjoy ourselves on a Friday evening. So put everything on the table. Put the booze, put the tobacco, put the crack, put the whatever you like. Put it on the table. Let's have some fun. This is Hobbin Pipe Shept by Iggy.

found out what Pabzu something in Russian I can't pronounce means, and that means new dawn. And I just like to explain the reason why I am so adamant about talking about drugs. It's really because I think we are too shamed about talking about it, really. And all the times we're talking about it is just about how we should quit. And I think we are really making a way too much a big of a deal about it. And I think that we are going to in the future have to be more respectful and acceptful for each other. I think you know what I'm talking about. This is Starbound by Elijah Leeds.

But nobody understands the man when he goes crazy with his plans, and his dance looks like a praying mantis, but his glands about to blow, so he stands and demands for the rhythm to absorb him into the sand, so he can wash up in the lands of music and bands, and then descend to a never-ending end of opposites and positives from which that no man could ever ascend. Therefore, he's just built different and truly better than those kind men. 1, 2, 3.

Starbound by Elijah Leeds. And Eric Pepe is writing, coffee is socially okay, alcohol is socially okay. And here on Mutton Me the Music, everything is okay. Whatever you like to do, it's all okay. Because it's all an experience, and what we have learned from DMT is that science have really no clue what the fuck is really going on. And please go and do some research yourself, what they have done for experiments with the DMT and the laser experiments. That's very, very interesting. So let's not judge people. Let's be acceptful, because maybe the stoner losers have the solution, or at least one part of the key to how the hell we're gonna get us out of this screwed up situation. And now I'm gonna stop rapping, because Advocate Worldwide has it over for us. This is I'm a fool. I'm a fool.

the song Lullaby. And now I would like to thank everyone for listening to this special edition of Mutt & Me The Music. I think I have gotten all my points across over to you. So you take it for how you would like to take it, or don't take it at all, or have a good weekend. Please remember to think positive thoughts, and the world is really an illusion. It's a mind created thing that you make yourself in your own mind. You can make your own reality, really. If you think positively, you will get positive things. It's really that easy. I hope to see everyone next week. I'll be back on Friday, as usual, right after podcasting 2.0, or whenever you are listening in your podcast app, of course, because I am live. I am there when I'm not live as well, of course. You can find all the old editions there. And you can find this first video edition on my Patreon account. I will put that up as well. Lullaby by Hannah Montana. I hope you enjoyed this edition, and I will be back next week. See you then.

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6: 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I am the Shadow Bard of Nostra.

0: Yeah, there's some spite fug for you starting things off on this lovely Homegrown Hits episode 146. The song was entitled Casino Cum Rag, but my title is DMU DJ DeLorean.
1: And my title is Thursday Night Ultra, as usual.
0: Yes, Thursday Night Ultra. I have air horns for that. Those were the quietest air horns ever.
1: I like them quiet. It's more sensual.
0: Ooh, the sensual air horn.
1: Yeah.
0: I had yet to think of that instrument in such a way.
1: Well, you know, because Thursday nights are a little more traditionally subdued than Friday nights. So, you know, you got to bring it in.
0: This is
1: slowly.
0: A fact.
1: Yes.
0: Yes. Welcome the weekend gently. Can't go too hard.
1: That's
0: although
1: right.
0: We do like to stay hard around these parts. This is, of course, the first decentralized music show on the interweb, and it is always going to be a value-for-value production, meaning if you hear a song that you like, you can let that artist know by sending them some sats. 99% will go straight to the musician, and 1% will hang back here so that we can thank you during the show. That's the value cycle and the value flow. You want to get into some more music?
1: I do.
0: Okay.
1: I would love to.
0: Cool. Let's put on our diving suits as we jump on in to a track from James Golding. This one's entitled Please Stand By.

0: Please stand by. That's kind of been a theme of my week.
1: Oh yeah,
0: it's like
1: that's been a theme all around, I think.
0: Yeah, it's weirdly balanced with please wait and also hurry up. As Norm chirps,
1: hurry up and buy.
0: You know.
1: Yep.
0: Yeah, my air conditioner stopped working this week.
1: And oh, perfect for August.
0: Yes, yes. This is the hottest weekend yet. So that was perfect. Beautiful, wonderful timing. I will say, it was during post-production of Bowl After Bowl. And all of a sudden, in our house, we were hearing this weird sound that was kind of like... Mah! And it's just like, what is that? Well, I don't know. I don't know. That's not sounding good, though. And then it stopped, so it's like, well, it stopped, yeah, maybe it'll go away. Nope, a couple hours later, heard the sound again, and then, after going to bed at, I don't know, 5 in the morning, woke up an hour or two later to no air conditioning, so had to have the emergency service dude come out to take a look at it, and something on the furnace went out. Blower motor. Yep, but I am blessed that I have a super handy husband because, you know, what do they quote you at? $1,200 pre-tax.
1: Oh,
0: and it's you need the AC on. You know, it was sweltering in the house in just a couple hours. I think the thermostat was at 96, and we're just like, we gotta get out of here.
1: Man,
0: we gotta get out of here.
1: Yeah, you're gonna get baked like a cake in there.
0: That's right. That's how we all were feeling. And you know, then the tension starts rising, even in the kids.
1: Oh yeah,
0: just see them,
1: yeah.
0: The anger of the heat, hatred in their eyes, and you're like, we gotta go. We'll go to a playground. Outside heat is better than trapped inside heat.
1: It's true.
0: But yeah, so we ended up staying with Pop, and Spence came back down here. He went over. We've had, you know, issues with the air conditioner a lot and in this house. And we got a brand new one, but they warned him when they installed that AC that this thing was going to die out pretty soon, stop working. So it finally did. We have a store that he goes to for HVAC parts and whatever because... This is a theme. You know, you get the labor cost quote and you say, well, I'm not paying that. I'll just do it myself. And he went back to that store where he's bought stuff before and got the piece he needed after becoming a retail business of sorts, because those are the sort of hoops you got to jump through to buy things, to fix things in your own house. And then he came back here and he got it done. In, I don't know, it probably took him like 12 hours. It was a hell
1: nice,
0: of a job,
1: though.
0: But he
1: way
0: got it done.
1: Than the alternative.
0: I think the longest part was actually waiting for that paperwork to go through, proving that he's a retail company that can buy parts for home repair.
1: Nice.
0: But yeah, I got it done. And now we have an air-conditioned house that we got to come back to.
1: Yay!
0: So all is well, but boy, that was a panic. In more ways than one. Just not the time. Not the time. You know? Things are heating up with
1: the time nor the place.
0: Right. Right. It's like, yeah, hey, AC, don't you know we've got Battle of the Douchebags coming up Sunday?
1: Yeah.
0: Don't want to be
1: Wait,
0: sweating
1: what time
0: my butt
1: that?
0: Off for that. It's after No Agenda Wraps.
1: Okay.
0: Live on the Mighty No Agenda stream. So we are at their whim. I don't know if there's an ETA. It's usually around... 4:20 p.m. I'd say
1: central
0: time.
1: Coolio.
0: But yeah,
1: cool.
0: It is coolio.
1: Or should I say hotio? Okay, all right. I don't know.
0: Thanks.
1: I don't know why.
0: To Spence, we're staying cool here.
1: That's great.
0: How was your week?
1: It was good. I feel like this month has just been so busy. I mean, I'm grateful for it. So last weekend we. Made a trip to see Lavish, and
0: Ooh.
1: he's in New York. We didn't go to New York. We met him in Jersey, and went around the town with him, had a ball. It was really great seeing him. And we passed a tarot card lady, and I think he saved me, because I definitely would have went in there and he's like, no, you don't need that. You don't need to spend money on that. If you want someone to read your tarot, I'll do it. But we didn't have cards on us, so he still owes me one. But it was a great time.
0: Yeah.
1: And
0: Steamer's tarot, V for V.
1: Yeah, exactly. And then, I mean, the rest of the week, I feel like everything is, like, borking up. Everything, like, the lounge to the chat room's not working. I was having, like, some issues with getting art to work. I do a lot of editing on my phone of things, and my phone was just getting way too hot. And
0: love that.
1: It's fine. It's fine now. I think I'm a little nervous about it, but I was like, I don't know what's going on. It just felt like everything was having technical difficulties. But the thing that I was actually working on, recently where this got all fired up was, I'm going to be in BitPunk is doing a community theater of sorts of Shakespeare's Coriolanus, and he asked me to be Virgilia in it. So ooh. I was making a little art piece thing for that.
2: Boosted at fountain.fm sent 181.10 sats. It says the devil never change Delta OG music request.
1: Nice.
0: You got it, Bully Seed. Thank you.
1: I like that song. But so that's going to be recorded and put out on his website, bitpunk.fm, because he does live stuff on Substack every Friday morning, noon time. And he's getting fed up with Substack and just kind of fed up, you know, how we all do. We get fed up of platforms and things. So he wanted to do something that brings people together. So I'm excited to do that. And that'll be released in October.
0: Ooh, perfect timing. That'll be a fun listen.
1: Yeah, yeah. And then, there's just been so much going on. And then this weekend we're going to go visit Cotton Gin.
0: Hey!
1: In Massachusetts. I'm excited.
0: Nice. Give the big boss man a big hug for me.
1: I definitely will.
0: We've probably been getting on his nerve lately with this production.
1: Oh, right,
0: after a hiatus.
1: Our big boss, and yeah, we haven't been, you know, we haven't been as professional as we usually are.
0: That's right.
1: But this is the most professional show in the universe. So
0: you said it.
1: We got to keep it. Well, he said it, and he said if we don't keep things up, then he's gonna take us down, and he means that in a lot of ways.
0: Yeah,
1: like threatening.
0: I believe it. I'm not going to find out.
1: Well, and if you guys want to find out what we're talking about, if you want to know why we're saying dumb stuff, if you want to request a decentralized song, if you want to learn what that is, if you want to send us pictures, we will. We have a wonderful little phone number. That's what they call it, I think, the kids these days. And you can text us in, but we will share whatever you say in a text message over the air. And also, you could send pictures. We'll also share that with the class. And you can leave a voicemail. And I think we have a jingle for that, but I'm not too sure. I think we do.
3: On the number, man. 213-839-8668. 213-839-8668.
0: That's right. Call, text, send your pics to 213-839-8668. But do it now so that we can enjoy them during this very show. And we'll give you some more decentralized music to listen to as you figure out what you're going to tell us tonight. This one is coming from a band called Bird Eats Baby. No spaces. And the track title is Temple.

0: Yeah. Another Mishkin Fitzgerald project. She's getting the catalog out there, decentralized. It's pretty awesome to see.
1: And I love this album. I really like the sound.
0: Yeah, it's very cool. It reminds me of like a dark cabaret. I mean that as a compliment too. The sound is just like, it puts me in a dark room with a lot of burgundy velvet.
2: Found.fm sent 181 Phelan sets and says Tanner Fury on Elm Room hits Temple. Groovy beat.
0: Yeah.
1: Wow. That was a mouthful. Thank that you, Police Seed. I'm trying to figure out what Malcolm said, because sometimes he twists his words a little bit, as we all do.
0: I heard the name of the album there. Tanta Furia. But the way he said it was so...
1: That's it.
0: It was so fast. The cadence was bizarre, Norm.
1: He got a little ahead of himself. Hey, girl. I think that means she likes it.
0: Yeah.
1: Yeah. Man. But yeah, I like that sound. Actually, a boost came through that Malcolm read to me personally while that song was on, and that captures my opinion about it, but I'll read that later.
2: 5% more 81 cents and says ITH.
0: Hey, in the hitter, Pfeiffer.
1: How goes it? P5O Pfeiffer.
0: Well, man, I tell you what. This baby here, Laguna, she's still co-hosting. She'll be here for 6 months. She is getting her chiropractic adjustments. And today seemed like kind of a doozy. You know, sometimes you get your adjustment and then you feel better right away. And sometimes you get an adjustment and you really ache for the night.
1: Yeah.
0: And then like the next day you feel better. Yeah. I think she's having one of those secondary ones. But I think it's going to help her a bunch, because she had her first adjustment last week and that all went pretty good. And she was able to turn her head to both sides and everything. She was starting to favor one side. Now, she started it favoring that side again. So I mentioned that. Aww. And now she's grouchy. But it'll be worth it.
1: Yeah. Aw. Man, I could go for a nice chiropractic adjustment. Particularly the one that you described, where it feels achy and then the next day you feel good.
0: Yeah, that's what I experienced myself today, so I am looking forward to the feeling good part of it, but
1: you'll get there.
0: The achy part is good too, because it's things moving where they're supposed to be and you're like, yes, all of a sudden your posture is a little better and it's like you just feel different.
1: You know, it's very similar to when you work out and you feel that burn and your muscles ache. Honestly, that's one of my favorite feelings in the world. I feel so good when my muscles are aching after working them out, because I'm like, yes, I did something well here and I'm going to benefit from this in the future.
0: That's right.
1: It's like, I don't know. And it gets me nice and comfy. I don't know. Like, it's painful, but it's like a blanket at the same time.
0: Yeah, it's working kind of flag. And it's good not to be a stagnant and too comfortable. I know, they say no pain, no gain. And, you know, one of the Bolettes was saying that on her little Lake Satoshi podcast that she did that got featured on Bowl After Bowl, but then she was changing it because she's like, we shouldn't have it rhyme. I can't remember. I think she said, she might have said, no pain, no way.
1: Something. Okay, I'm saying that from now on. And she's right. Yeah, let's be cool about it. No pain, no way.
0: That's right. Yes. Yeah. You got to stay in a slight pain at all times so that you know you're alive and you're getting better. You're doing better. You're growing. You're getting stronger.
1: I'm feeling better already just hearing this.
0: Then also, when pain actually strikes, you're like, yeah, I can handle it because I'm always in pain anyway. This is just a little extra.
1: I'm always in pain at my dark cabaret. I live for this.
0: It's a dark cabaret song, but just about aging. Just the natural aches of the body.
1: I think if you strip down the lyrics, ooh, that's somewhat of a pun in there, if you work it out, an abstract pun. But if you strip down the lyrics, all songs are about that.
0: Ah, yes.
1: I'm getting older and I'm achy.
0: Yeah. Especially, you know, first experiences can be achy. Even if you're on the younger side, and then you write the achy music.
1: Even if you're a newborn.
0: Yeah, dude. What an experience birth is. I'm kind of glad none of us remember, but man, the way that head and neck gotta come out of there and bend. Ugh.
1: Yeah.
0: It just looks like you need a chiropractic adjustment after that.
1: Talk about a rough day.
0: You thought it was an exit. It was an entrance. Welcome. Anyway.
1: For some reason, I just pictured you there. I think this would be a good job for you, where for some reason you had a top hat and electric guitar, and somebody was giving birth, and you're just there like singing, doing like an entrance semi metal song about you thought it was an entrance or something.
0: Yeah,
1: you thought it was an exit.
0: Tell me your favorite genre that I can bless your Earthside child to this world with. I would totally take that job.
1: Prog rock, please.
0: Yeah, see, people have asked why I'm not a midwife, and my answer is because I really don't like blood or needles, and, you know, getting blood tests is part of the job. Can you imagine me sticking someone with a needle? I would pass out. Anyway, playing music at your birth, that is something I would absolutely do, and I don't think I need a license for it. So, yeah. Let's do it. Let's go.
1: At least get it in before they start requiring licenses for it. They'll True. Be like, wait, somebody's doing that? Let's make a license for it.
0: Exactly. Be the reason they create a license. It's like,
1: that's the best we can hope for.
0: There's one couple that wants a metal birth entrance, but this is a birthing center, and then it kind of messes the jive of the crunchy granola couple next door that was looking for something a little gentler. Then I get the letter from the government. Hey, you need a license for that.
1: Yeah, at least to play metal. You can do acoustic songs. Oh. You can do kumbaya, but you can't do metal.
0: Metal has been outlawed.
1: It's too disruptive.
0: Well, maybe we could settle for the dark cabaret. That'd be a pretty cool entrance.
1: Yeah.
0: You know?
1: I'd say so.
0: We all come in butt naked. And it's like, ha, welcome. You're the star of the show now. We're all looking at you, little baby. What you got to say?
1: I just of, like, got a miracle here. Of like a baby being born in like a tuxedo or like a sweater vest and a pipe. You're just born fully clothed. I don't know.
0: We can't explain it. He was just ready to go. That would be so crazy. Or if a baby just spoke any word, it would be really creepy. It was already creepy, like, watching a newborn lift her head and look around. That was too much. That was like, whoa.
1: She was, like, the latest out of all your kids.
0: Yeah. Newborn, but extra 2 weeks in the womb, almost.
1: She gets it.
0: Yep. She had a plan.
1: And I think she's angling to be a vocalist, it seems.
0: I think so, I don't too. Know.
1: I just feel it.
0: Yeah. She's got those metal pipes when she gets mad.
1: Yeah, exactly.
0: Hopefully, we won't be hearing them tonight. But I am excited to play this next musician for you and to get him in the hitter. That's right. It's Matt Finlay with Victim.

0: Team Telepathy with Cloudburst as the second song in that little rock block there for you. And before that, of course, Matt Finlay. Whoa!
1: Woo!
0: Norm coming through.
1: It was a doubleheader. Wait, is that the right terminology? I don't know. That's my way of saying it was a good block of rock.
0: It was solid. And Team Telepathy, of course, looking to re-record some tracks, working on Toxic Sky, and looking for a chorus of voices if you want to lend your talents. 81
2: sets from Fiverr.
1: I think Malcolm wants to lend his talents.
0: I think Malcolm would be a wonderful addition.
1: Thank you, Pfeiffer.
0: Although the words, you know, re-enunciating. I enunciated that word quite poorly, but you get the gist.
1: Oh, yeah.
0: Norm will have to work on this. I did get all the lyrics to the full song from our buddy Bear Snare. And permission to share his email.
1: Yes, I think I will put this stuff in the show notes here. Because there's no deadline, he's informed us.
0: Phew.
1: So please, everybody, get your voices in. And didn't he say as well, he doesn't really care, you know, if you have the best recording equipment. He just wants voices.
0: Yeah, he said, you know, a .wav file is great if possible, but to me, because I had asked him specifically, do you want individual voices or should I record everyone together on one? He said, if you're recording track by track, I'll take them separately, but perfectly fine to record a room full of people on a phone too. Whatever works.
1: I can't wait to hear this. It's going to be awesome.
0: Yeah,
1: I love Team Telepathy.
0: Excited about me too. Such a good sound. Brings me to all my favorite mental places.
1: Ooh.
0: But yeah, and we'll share, how about we share that folder that people can upload their stuff to also in the show notes. And
1: Yes.
0: I'm curious, hitters, if you're contributing, you know, let us know. Let us know so that we can listen when the final song comes out and try to ID all the voices.
1: Yeah,
0: or
1: fun.
0: Enjoy how they all glom together and become one.
1: Mm.
0: Nice.
1: That's a good genre.
0: Matt Finlay is down.
1: Yes, I was just thinking about him. Well, because, you know.
0: Yeah, timely.
1: One thing leads to another. But I was just thinking, I was like, I hope he's in. When you said we'll try to pick out your voice, I was specifically thinking of his voice because we just heard his voice. I was like, I want to, yeah, that sounds fun.
0: And then glom as a genre has me stunted because I'm imagining glom rock. Glom
1: well, does
0: pop.
1: It have you stunt in? It better have you stunt in.
0: Yeah.
1: Stunting down the block.
0: That's right. Eric PP, these voices are for a re-recording of the track Toxic Sky, which Team Telepathy is doing. So we will send all that information into the show notes. And you should sing, Eric PP. Sing with us. Glom
1: yes.
0: on. Now I'm going to whip out the Heliar pad and thank some of the hitters that were boosting in during the week. I was scrolling back and I saw 420 sats come through.
2: 77 sats from Fiverr.
0: Thanks, Pfeiffer. But I saw 420 sats come through from Kilo Romeo Plus Plus on Podcast Guru, and he said this song plus plus to stay a while at the end of the show. So
1: yeah,
0: he didn't get
1: ended.
0: Shouted out. But thanks, Kilo Romeo.
1: Yes,
0: appreciate that.
1: Thank you, Kilo.
0: Then I see Aaron of Essex boosting in 100 sats through Fountain. He says, love the show, ladies. GMT stands for Greenwich Mean Time, because, you know, we invented time over here, too, right?
1: Mm-hmm.
0: Yeah. Time, man. It's a scam.
1: Yeah, you invented a fake thing, didn't you?
0: That's right.
1: I'm just kidding.
0: We'll just blame the Brits for everything.
1: That sounds good. Yeah, let's keep that going.
0: The dimensional shift, it's the British fault.
1: Yes.
0: What else I like? Speed limits. It's the British's fault. Sorry, yeah. Cotton Gin. I know it's not popular. Oh. But
1: I don't know why I can't think of anything I dislike right now. Like ice cream. And I'm like, wait.
0: I like that.
1: My brain is doing a job right now. It's not helping. But yeah. Speed limits are bad. And you did it. But thank you for boosting in.
0: Yeah.
1: For providing all these wonderful artists.
0: Oh, dude, Aaron does so much work in the decentralized music space. Just a guy that gets it, you know? Mm-hmm. He just showed up and he's like, yep, here I am. Cool. I love when that happens. Lots of those types of people hanging out in the header. Bear Snare Records boosted in 1,000 sats through Fountain. Thank you, Bear Snare. And then I think that brings us up to tonight. Because I start seeing some auto boosts.
1: All right.
0: Unless I'm missing something. But that's a good time to remind everyone, if you don't have a nude podcast app available, well, we are also streaming over on Noster.
2: 46 sats from Fifer.
0: Thanks, Fife. Can zap some sats into the show if you're watching on Noster. You can also scan a little QR code and send Homegrown Hits some PayPal money if you want to do it that way. And we will keep trying to find more ways that we can accept value and put more value into the show. Yeah. PayPal throwback.
1: Oh, wow. It's been a while.
0: Yeah.
1: Brings me back to the days we talk about pills and we talk about pee pills.
0: That's right. We sure love our pee pills. Oh, boy.
1: But we do have a PayPal. And I'll put that in the show notes again. homegrownhits.substack.com. It'll also be in the glorious published episode that DeLorean does each and every week at the end of the show. She gets it out quick.
0: Yeah. And, you know, it's a music show. Maybe you're driving. Maybe you're cooking dinner. Maybe you're out at the playground or the park having a good old time. Maybe you want to support all of the DMU artists that we have here, but you also kind of want to set it and forget it and not use your boosting fingers every 3 to 5 minutes. Well, that's okay. We have ways for you to do that. Check out v4vmusic.com or a new addition / really favorite of mine right now, boostmebitch.com. You can set up an auto boost over there, and every time the song changes or it changes back to the talky parts, you will send a amount of sats that you predetermine yourself. Any amount. You punch it in and it sends. Or else. That's right. If you put 0 sats and you hit the button, nothing will happen.
1: Aww.
0: And then we will...
1: You'll cry.
0: ...be giving you a call on your phone. And since you may not have called our voicemail yet, 213-839-8668, if you're not sending sats, what are you doing? You could at least be calling us and let us know that you're listening. Or letting us know that you're not listening. Hey-o. Either way, more on that to come. But up next, we've got a track from Velectrix. This one is entitled Cryptophonics.

0: Make sure you go ahead and check out that full album, Transcendental Object at the End of Time. That's our buddy Oystein Berge behind Velectrix. You may know him from his very famous music show, Mutton Mead and Music, or as I like to call it, Music. Dot show.
1: Yeah, that album is sick.
0: Yeah, and the art is so fun.
2: 73 sets from Pfeiffer.
0: Thank you, Pfeiffer.
1: Thank you, Pfeiffer. yeah, Oystein. He knows the good art. He's always posting his Black Bread, his comic. It's awesome.
0: Yes.
1: I love it. It's hand drawn. Much needed these days. I like seeing hand drawn things uploaded to the interwebs.
0: Yeah, more of that.
1: I think it's coming. I think everybody is waking up and they're having a great time navigating this this AI nightmare. That's also a little bit fun.
0: Yeah. Yeah. It's a time, that's for sure. There's just, it's like when you give people that power, you know, then there's just a tsunami of AI art and stuff to the point where when you see something hand-drawn, it really stands out. Even digitally drawn, right? Like with the imperfections of being a human, you're like, whoa, well, I'm going to click that because it looks like nothing else around here.
1: Yeah. Yeah, and I've been seeing a lot of like hand-drawn flyers for, you know, live shows just out on posts. I feel like people, it's, you know, it's everybody's like, this is what's cool now because there's just an influx. And I think there'll be a certain point when everybody's like, hey, this AI art stuff is pretty cool because nobody will want to use it anymore.
0: It'll just be like a niche guy.
1: And I'll probably be hanging out with that

0: it's like, well, well, do you even like making art, or do you like talking to the AI? I mean, that's fine. I guess that technically can be art in and of itself. Speaking to AI.
1: Just talking to
0: it. I can relate to that.
1: Yeah.
0: I enjoy it at times.
1: Yeah.
0: I enjoy it trying to trick me.
1: If people posted their conversations with the LLMs, I would enjoy seeing that more than just the final output or whatever. And specifically, I was thinking, I've been seeing a lot of posts lately that are poetry, but it's so clearly written by, you know, ChatGPT or something, that you're like, really, dude, you just posted that? You didn't edit, you know, you didn't change anything about it. You just ask a robot to write you a poem and then post that. Like,
0: it's the same three words in a stanza.
1: Let's just, like, the whole poetry, man. It's like, there's no soul in this at all. There's no humanity, no feeling, no existence. You know, it's just words that rhyme. It's crazy.
0: In a way, it's all, and I hope I don't sound like a brat, it's kind of cathartic, because I don't think poetry's hard, and I mean that as the biggest compliment ever. I am such a poet nerd. I'm a poet. I've always known it. That didn't rhyme, and I'm pissed about it, but you can always tell when somebody's heart is not in a poem. I'm not saying that makes it objectively bad or good. But, or even if that means that I don't like it, it's just, you can always tell. I think it's like one of those spidey senses that we have. We're just like, I don't think you meant that, dog. I don't really think you meant that. So it's funny seeing AI kind of expedite this crisis. 'Cause I think for a long time, I mean, probably since the beginning of poetry, there's been people that have just been like faking it. And it's just, it's funny to see people get really riled up about it. And it's like, this is something that humans have been doing forever. Really, like, AI is just kind of shining a light. The reason why there's so much AI poetry is because there's so many people who don't really care. And they just, like, they want to pretend that they do.
1: Yeah.
0: Which is interesting.
1: Content farming. Oh, I need a post for now. And then I need another post in an hour.
0: Yeah.
1: Here's the topic. Write me something.
0: Yeah, or they just want to be that person. They just want to be artsy in that specific way, which, I mean, I get it. I know, Laguna. That's how I feel. She's a real poet. She meant that. See, you know, true. She meant that.
1: You could feel it. It's just so cringe. Mm-hmm. Yeah, there's a lot of coal posting these days, and the poems is like, I'm just seeing them everywhere. All of a sudden, everyone's a poet except for totally not. Like, what?
0: Yeah. Yeah, it's
1: fun. Shout out Bitpunk, one of the real ones.
0: Yeah, he really is. And I appreciate his frustrations with things and still trying to connect people, because, yeah, it's wild, but it's fun, you know? Again, it's just a tool.
1: Yes, a tool. Yeah. And yeah, it's all about how you use it, you know? But there's a lot of lazy people. That's no surprise.
0: It's, to me, it's user error. It's like, you, no offense, but it's like the person who's pumping out AI poems is going to write shit poems. Because they don't care. It doesn't matter to them. So to me, it's not like, oh no, that's a real crisis. It's it's making fake poems more obvious to most people.
1: True. Very obvious.
0: It is kind of funny, and at least to me, there's more humor in the AI poems, because it's like the same. It's like the same poem over and over and over. I am saying poems. I guess just like art in general. Like, it's just the same thing. Over and over again. I love it. Makes me laugh.
1: Well, let's see if we've got any calls to make us laugh. No voicemails. Everyone is voice shy today. Hitters, what are you doing?
0: Well, they're chatting it up in the chat. They're...
1: Yeah.
0: You guys, come on.
1: We love the hitters in the chat. We do. That's a... If you haven't hopped into the hitters...

0: Here on IRC, you are missing out on some serious value contributions, let me tell you what. But I do see we have some text from Matt the Tall.
1: Oh, yeah.
0: Matt says, sorry if I touched on too much math last show, as well as for a lack of streaming stats for the last episode. And then he's going to tell us something we just learned in the chat today. Fountain seems to be having trouble with the feed, throwing what looks like a 404. Yeah. Fountain, what gives? What gives? Why? I go to all the other nude podcast apps. I see homegrown hits. I see episode 145. I get a screenshot of Fountain sent to me. No 145. Ugh. Aww. What do I have to do to appease you as a humble RSS feed hand hacker?
1: Oh yeah, that's a pain. That's a pain in the butt. And don't you worry about not being able to stream sats to us.
0: That's right. Yeah.
1: We're happy to have your wisdom on the show each and every week. And you know, I bet this is maybe what you're doing, but you can always listen to all of our episodes at homegrownhits.xyz. We have a whole catalog of all of them, even live right now. You can always go there.
0: True, true. The chat's calling you Math the Tall now.
1: And yeah, I like Math the Tall.
0: I don't think there's a such thing as too much math. I thought it was fun. Yeah. He says, Mary Kate, with how you brought up your empath nature last show, I couldn't help but wonder how you'd react to a brain dance if we ever get media like that. The TLDR version is, it's a recording of a person's brain activity, physical sensation, emotional, audiovisual, etc., that you can experience yourself. Cyberpunk 2077, unsurprisingly, goes into the darker side of it, with it set in a cyberpunk dystopia.
2: 200 sets from Pfeiffer.
1: Thank you, Pfeiffer.
0: Thanks, Pfeiffer. He says, a good explainer that covers more than I can in writing, and he links to a video here, which I'll put in the chat and in the show notes. He says it's several minutes, so it's up to you if you want to play part or all of it on the show. What do you think?
1: Wow. Okay. Yeah. I'm very curious about this. I would like to, if we could play a little bit of it.
0: Okay. Here's the intro.
1: Oh, my brain is warming up.
3: Welcome back, folks. My name is Last Known Meal, and today we're going to talk about brain dance and what it actually is. I've been getting requests for this video since we had those news about combat in cyberspace, which was later proved as a mistranslation by Philip Weber, a CD Request designer currently working on the game. Keep in mind, avatars do appear in Cyberpunk 2020 in the net when you use the programs, but we still have to wait for the official news that if it's going to actually, and in what extent, it's going to be in the game. Only that, because it seems that everything else we talked about is fine. That's why I said I couldn't verify it. Now, there is something else, which is similar to net running, but you don't really go in the net. But you can still experience memories from others, various scenarios that will make you fulfill all of your fantasies and dreams. The tech is called Braindance. Now imagine Braindance as VR, but on a whole new level, which has all of your senses inside of that dream, in a sense. That's basically what the dream VR experience would be, and that's something that companies are trying to do, but right now we don't have that tech, because it includes full and total immersion. And people buy various brain dances for a lot of things. Fantasies, reliving memories from famous people, or generally role-playing, in a sense, because poverty and general hunger for wealth and power made the bottom layer of the society go into these brain dances to just escape it, to escape reality. You can do various things throughout that, besides, you know, the fantasies, you can play a game, watch a film, or even do something really bad inside your fantasy, as it has good sides, it also has its twisted and bad and dark sides. And we've seen a lot of braindance commercials in Night City, and it is present in 2077, Even on the streets, you know, sketchy brain dances do appear in the black market. They are highly unregulated, and there are all kinds of atrocities that can happen inside of that brain dance.
2: 59 sets from Pfeiffer
3: are staged to give you a false sense of realism. So as it is with everything, you have a lot of poor people in Night City being addicted to a brain dance because in a sense it stimulates the brain in the right way, the way you want it. Just by reliving a day in the life of a rich person or an elite in Night City can be addicting, especially for people who don't have anything. Brain dance is also used to treat people who went under cyberpsychosis by, you know, putting way too many augmentations inside of themselves and basically losing humanity. By offering a brain dance, they can actually calm down and put them into situations that can be peaceful and basically reprogram the person to stop attacking everyone around them and restore their humanity. And if you remember a long time ago when Cyberpunk 2077 was announced, CDPR didn't mention that there might be something connected to brain dance, which is becoming a huge problem and there is something much more sinister behind it. Now, a lot of time has passed from then, so that might be changed. We still don't know to what extent we could have brain dance in the game. One thing I would love to see, but it's kind of a stretch, is to relive the memories from Johnny Silverhand, let's say, which is possible if there is that sort of brain dance in the game. So what the game could offer, again, is a chance to learn about the past, maybe go storm the Arasaka Tower during the Fourth Corporate War. That's a brain dance, to give you that false sense of realism, but if that is going to be the case, it's going to be amazing, but again, nothing has been confirmed. I mean, it's not the real world, so all the same rules like in the nets apply here, that there are no rules. In Cyberpunk 2020, I believe you needed a black box to go into Braindance, so that might be the same here, or maybe they advanced their technology, so now it's much more easier to do it. So, something which started with a good intention ultimately got the dark side with it. So be careful what Braindance you take, if it's present in the game in that way, because as you can experience amazing stuff, there can also be sinister scenarios that might drive you insane. But again, that's all we know so far about Braindance, especially in 2077. Subscribe for more Cyberpunk 2077 lore news guide video.
0: When he started bringing up the black market version of it, I was like, whoa.
1: Yeah, so when Matt first mentioned this for a second, I was like, wait, is this a video game or is this real life? Because it reminded me of something that I heard about in a cognitive neuroscience class. And I was like, but at the time they were like, it was just as, how do I put this? It was just as like imaginative. Like it also sounded like they were describing a video game
0: okay.
1: in the class. And this, I'm like trying to wrap my head. I'm doing a brain dance about what this all is like. I watched some people and I played a little bit of it's from Cyberpunk 2077. I always think that, like, there was like a lot of issues with that game, right? I feel like it wasn't fully finished and it didn't offer kind of as much as it was promised. It was really cool looking, but and this was a few years ago, so I don't remember, and I didn't like play it much. I watched people play it. I don't remember the brain dance thing, but so wait. It sounded like he was describing more than that, though. Like, I'm going to look into this. And Matt, to answer your question, yes, I'm interested in whatever the hell this is. Absolutely. I'm interested in doing a brain dance. And the first thing that I thought you meant was the brain dance by Animals as Leaders. I was like, wait, what? We're talking about the brain? Because that's the first thing that pops up in my head. So that was a journey.
0: Kanjin in the chat, he said that he's kind of bummed out there was only one mission in the story with Braindance. I never played. So it's I don't have my own opinion on it, but it looks cool.
1: It's very cool, but like I said, I mean, it's been a few years. I just remember thinking this might be one of those games that I actually play myself all the way through. But it was just, there was a lot of glitches, bugs, and they didn't really explore all as much as I wanted them to.
0: If the brain dance works as advertised, wouldn't we all end up being empaths just because you literally you're fully immersed, and so then you fully become this person living their memory or day or whatever, as if you're stepping into a dream? I feel like you would just have to feel those things, and then slipping out of the experience back into reality, I feel like it would be tough, no matter how sensitive you are to others and whatever.
1: Well, it also kind of, and this is me, I don't even remember what I said last week. I'm sorry. I really don't. But I know I'm always running my mouth about something about empathy, but this kind of makes me think this proves that, like, that empathy isn't what we say it is. Because that sounds like actual, literal, like, physical empathy. And that, like, something that you could truly experience, if, like, you know, you're physically forced, like, you have to feel somebody's emotions and see them and sense them, that would be actual empathy. We're just calling empathy like a poetic, watered down version of the real thing that who knows if we experience it or not.
0: I personally wouldn't want this. I don't want to be immersed in it. I want to watch it play out on a screen outside of myself. I want to see people's memories and dreams, but I don't want to experience them myself other than in my own imagination.
1: I think that it'd be open up a can of worms. So a lot of stuff could go awry.
0: Oh, yeah. Yeah, especially if you're talking to the wrong guy who's got it out for you. And you're, you want to go under, do the brain dance, and then you're fully immersed and they actually just drown your body while you're totally out of it or something. I mean, I don't know if it's like a liquid that you're immersed in or how it works, but yeah, I don't know. Yeah, and like your body is just laying there while you're in the La La Land, for lack of other terms. You gotta be careful. That's all I'm saying. I mean, just like reality too, you know. Keep asleep with one eye open.
1: this is just to say, this just makes me want to hang out with Matt the Tall in real life even more now, because I'm just picturing him inventing a real machine or thing that can do this. I feel like you could do this. I feel like you're a mad scientist at heart.
0: I could see it. And he'll never admit to it.
1: No, but he'll have all of the proof of concept.
0: Also, dude, but I was trying to think of when you brought up the empath thing, and I think it's when we were talking about the eye contact and jacking people's luge.
1: Oh, yeah, that's what it was. Thank you.
0: Yeah, you're welcome.
1: See, look at that. Isn't that empathy? remembering things for me. There's got to be a term for that. Mempathy?
0: No, mempathy.
1: We'll think about it. But yeah, that's what it was. Yes, people. And you know, I would like to add to that. Thank you for bringing that back up. Because I feel like Matt will have an interesting thing to say about this somehow. And then next week I'll be like, I don't remember what I said. I'm an idiot. I was like, someone was talking to me and they were telling me like stuff that was really, really inspiring and uplifting. And they were like, you know, you gotta like do this. And like, you know, it was like motivating me about like the direction and I'm going in life. And a bird flew at the window and looked me in the eyes and like opened its mouth. And I was like listening to them because I was on the phone with them. I was listening to what they were saying. And the bird, it was like the bird was speaking it to me through its eyes. And I thought about that conversation that we had last week. And I was like, animals are doing it too.
0: That's
1: animal
0: epic.
1: Empathy, maybe. It was really cool. To bring it full circle, as you played that video, I was looking at our little cartoons here, and the video thought it was your voice, and your cartoon went really well with that accent.
0: Nice. Oh, that's a good one for me.
1: And that moment reminded me of the bird, too, like speaking with someone else's voice, but with those same eyes. Everybody's got those them deep looking eyes lately. Even the birds.
0: Staring straight into your soul.
1: Mm-hmm. Yeah. But thank you. Thank you for sending me on that tangent. I truly appreciate you, Matt.
0: The Matt scientist.
1: Yeah. Yeah.
0: Eric PP++ in the chat for that one. Well, Matt's got more. He says, to reiterate, DeLorean, you need to watch Repo the Genetic Opera, Mary-Kate. It's officially homework, with a laughing emoji. He says, my entwife and I were considering cosplaying characters from that movie back before COVID because the Repo Doctor suit would work well with my height. They'd be really, really scary. I added that part. He said, on the imaginary friend front, I couldn't help but be reminded of this episode of Supernatural with a link. Now, Supernatural is one I have not binged.
1: I binged the first, it was like years ago, the first maybe 4 to 6 seasons, I think. And then I think I watched some stuff randomly. I had a friend who was obsessed with it, and I thought it was pretty campy.
0: Definitely campy. But it seems fun. This episode is from season 11, Just My Imagination. And the description is, Sam is shocked when his imaginary childhood friend Sully makes an unexpected appearance. And he tries to understand why he's seeing Sully now. Even more surprising, Dean can see him too. That would be surprising. To see someone else's imaginary friend? That would be crazy.
1: Yeah, I'm all about that.
0: We've got a couple in this house. Ashu Shashu.
1: And, that's a good name.
0: Man, the other one has a great name too. And what, it's like Nimgemini or something.
1: Nimgemini? That sounds familiar.
0: Right?
1: Nimgemini. Ashu Shashu?
0: Yeah.
1: And are they humans?
0: So Ashu Shashu is a bug. And which, yeah, I know. I don't know. Nimgemini is a ninja, so he's a human.
1: Interesting. So we got a ninja and a bug, Kafka-esque.
0: I try not to think about the creatures lurking in other dimensions of this house, but
1: is it a small bug or is it a big bug?
0: I don't know. I think it's big, but I'm gonna have to ask these important questions. We're gonna have to draw it, right? Like, let's see what they look like.
1: Yeah, yes, I would like to see that.
0: Yeah. He says, if you end up watching this episode of Supernatural, I'd be curious what you think. I remember thoroughly enjoying it, but it's been a long time. And he says, now for answers. Mary-Kate, the answer to yours is that I have not slept on a waterbed, but I too became curious about what it would be like because of the Goofy movie. I'm pretty sure I've at least experienced what it's like to lay down on one, but it was years ago, and that's not going to tell you what sleeping would be like. I don't think it's for me based on that, though.
1: That's what everybody says. Everybody says it's bad, and it makes me not want to ruin it because it's just like a cartoon for me.
0: Yeah, your imagination is better.
1: Mm-hmm.
0: Many such cases, but waterbeds, I think, is definitely one of those things. I've also never slept on one, but I have jumped on one, and it hurt because I had no understanding of the physics of things. I was little.
1: I broke my arm! I broke my leg!
0: Dude, it was not pleasant, and I didn't like it. I'm also not a big, you know me, not a big water fan.
1: Yeah, that's true.
0: And now, Matt the Tall says, DeLorean, based on when I heard the question, it was either of these two memes I last saved. Let me get those up so everyone can enjoy them. This first one says, Disney animated films were made to be Kingdom Hearts worlds, not live action remakes, which is a take I very much agree with.
1: Agreed.
0: I think about Kingdom Hearts on a daily basis, or like whenever Disney pops up, which, yeah, I guess that's a daily basis. There's really no escaping that.
1: It's a Disney basis.
0: Yeah, it's like everywhere you go, there's princesses and mice. Mm. Then the next one, it says, bowl food is hot new trend where you eat food out of a bowl, with the comment 16,000 BCE post. And then for bonus content, numero tres, it says, in Japan, if you use a word wrong, someone will quietly teach you the correct one. In Texas, I thanked a mechanic by saying, you are a good man of the trucks. He did not correct me. He put it on his voicemail. You've reached Ray, good man of the trucks. His son answers the phone that way now.
1: That's great.
0: I love it. That's epic.
1: Go Ray. I'd do the same thing.
0: Good man of the trucks.
1: Yeah.
0: He loves his truck and he loves what he does. And I love coming up with questions for Matt the Tall.
1: Me too.
0: I kind of want to know, just playing off of that meme, what's the last bowl food you had, Matt?
1: Ooh, that's a good question. I bet it's a divine recipe.
0: Seriously. What's in your bowl right now?
1: Now I gotta think. The brain dance thing really intrigued me. And I feel like my brain is also borked this week greatly.
0: Relatable.
1: And I want to know more. Like, All right, here's what I want. I want you to send me something that is like real life, the closest thing that reminds you of that. Like, it doesn't have to be a video. I guess you could just say, oh, there's like a, I don't know. I gotta have a simple question here for Matt the scientist that you've become in my mind. Oh, all right. Well, I'll still keep that as it stands. If there's anything that reminds you of that video, that is like a thing in real life that we could do, like, I don't know, go to an exhibit and it's like walk inside of a brain and watch a video, even. I don't care. It doesn't have to be crazy. And also, have you ever listened to The Brain Dance by Animals as Leaders? You should. I think you might like it a little bit. And then cover it on the ocarina.
0: Yeah, listening homework.
1: Yeah.
0: I like that. And then playing eventually.
1: There's so many questions. I'm sorry, Matt, but it had to happen this way.
0: That's right. And now we have to play more DMU. So I've got two tracks coming up for you. The first one is from Haleen. This one's entitled Shanti.

0: that was a new track to the DMU broom closet of the internet from a new artist to the scene, Hanna Piranha, Eurydice, or as she says it, Eurydice.
1: Yeah.
0: Which I like. Her accent is great. Her voice is great. The stripped down acoustic sound is amazing. I'm here for it. Yeah. So intimate.
1: Yeah, it really puts you in an interesting setting. I felt like I was... I don't know how to explain it. Somewhere else, like a Greek island or Italy. No, Greek. Just hanging out in a place I've never been and in a wide dungeon. But it's not scary for some reason.
0: Ooh. It's the dungeon of the dark cabaret.
1: It's like yeah, exactly. That's like pretty much what, yeah, what I'm chilling. And nice, and there's nice candles there. There's like a nice meal waiting for me. Ooh. In the corner of the dungeon.
0: Good ambiance.
1: Yeah, it's like Phantom of the Opera happening.
0: I love it.
1: Which is like my teenage dream.
0: Yes.
1: Was the Phantom picked me? He's been stalking me this whole time in the ceiling. Bought me a dress, made me dinner.
0: He gives good vocal lessons, right?
1: Yes. Exactly.
0: Make a star out of you.
1: Get this. It's functional.
0: And what are the thanks he gets?
1: I know.
0: No,
1: and he is handsome. Damn it.
0: Yes. Okay. Thank you. It's only half the face, and it adds character.
1: Yes. And the half that we can see is quite handsome.
0: Yes. So, you know, just look at that side. Dang it. Yes. Love overcomes.
1: It does.
0: Anyway. Yes, I was going to say it was a haunting track, and then I thought, you know what? It's kind of spellbinding. Is that a word? Is that the word I want?
1: Yes, I
0: feel
1: I think
0: like
1: so.
0: It cast a spell on me, and I'm here for it. I'm looking forward to more.
1: Yeah. I feel like, again, I feel like I'm in that setting, and I'm looking for that nice little meal from a haunting dude. A haunting person that is being romantic.
0: And this is one of those teach a musician to fish moments where, you know, Mishkin found her way to DMU through Aaron of Essex, but I believe Hanna here found her way to DMU through Mishkin.
1: Yes.
0: So it's like, oh yeah, the artists go out and they're like, hey, have you heard of this cool new thing? DMU.
1: I love it.
0: Value it's for awesome. Value. Yeah. So it's working. It
1: makes
0: working.
1: My heart happy and full.
0: Yes. This is how we get organic growth and high quality, honestly, because you gotta wanna be in this broom closet hanging out with us. It takes a little bit of work. But freedom always takes extra steps. We know that.
1: That's true.
0: Here we are. Loving it. Loving every minute of it. Unless you're this texter, I got a picture message sent in. Texter says,
1: uh-oh,
0: too busy to listen live. With this beautiful setup.
1: I think I know.
0: I think I've got some idea who this might be also.
1: Just I think this might be a CEO of sorts.
0: Yes. A man, a gerial position of sorts in the hitter.
1: A man.
0: Hilariously, I will say, this person has a song dedicated to them coming up, and they didn't even know it. And they didn't get to hear it live. But that's okay. They'll hear it in post while posting whatever they're working on right now, I'm sure.
1: Posters gotta post.
0: Post-production must happen. But all that being said, I will...
2: Oh. Adrian sent 8,008 sats and says bongs.
1: Bongs? Thank you, a joint?
0: Thank you, a joint? Yes, bongs. Bongs, bongs, bongs.
1: Bongs, bongs, bongs. At first I thought you said bombs.
0: I did too. And
1: bongs
0: then...
1: makes more sense.
0: And my brain was trying to twist it into boobs somehow.
1: Bongs, but boobs, and bombs.
0: That's just because I've got a baby eating on my lap, so everything is boobs at the moment. Yeah. Yes, bongs plus plus.
1: No bombs, just bongs.
0: Yeah.
1: What about boobs?
0: Boobs are good too.
1: Okay.
0: Everyone loves boobs. Bonk. Eric Pee-Pee says in all bonk. Capitals, like he's trying to correct it. Well, let me say, if you are wondering how you can contribute value to this wacky production you have found yourself enjoying tonight, you may request a song, and you're definitely going to want to, because towards the end of the year, we celebrate together and give thanks together with Hitsgiving, in which we share the top 33 tracks of the year, and we decide the top based on what the hitters have requested the most, or titicated the most. It's the most played songs on this show. And so it's up to the hitters to decide, really. We leave fate in their hands. So what you're going to want to do is head on over to homegrownhits.xyz, and you will find a song request there on the front page. You will want to send in a titication for the songs that you want to enjoy together with the hitter family at Hitsgiving. And I'm going to start off the segment tonight with Bully Steed's request, since she put it in live on the show and Norm read it. So we will listen to a little Delta OG to kick off the titication segment. This one's entitled The Devil Never Change.

Jimbo said, Summy Sum Sum wants to hear January Shock from that girl, M. Whitehurst of Survival Guide.

0: And I'm just playing, Bobby Shell. You know I love you.
1: That's right. The CEO of the free and open internet himself, Chad F., has a podcast now with Reed of local Bitcoiners fame.
2: Nice. And congratulations on that. Good luck. Can't wait to hear it.
1: Yeah, it's a good listen. The first episode, obviously, intros, getting to know you, getting to know all about both of them, which is cool. And it's fun hearing how they entered into this space. Basically total opposites. But of course, Chad F. has been vibe coding all these apps for us to enjoy, like Stablecraft.app, BoostMeBitch.com, and then Reed's over there adding stuff to the local Bitcoiner site all the time, and he's got OnlyBoosts.social. So they are putting their brains together, starting a podcast together to document their vibe coding journey as they try and flush things out, let's say, in the 2.0 realm over here. You know, finding more ways to integrate Noster with the lightning rails that we've already got. And I'm excited. And RSS, of course.
2: Nice. So,
1: yeah, I'm excited to see what they come up with.
2: And see, using AI as a tool there.
1: That's right, yes.
2: And creatively. I love it. And I like the... I was going to ask the name, but I like that it's simple. Chad and Reed's podcast.
1: Yes.
2: So you can remember. Oh, who's in that podcast? Chad and Reed.
1: Perfect. That's right. Yep. I boosted in. Chad plus Reed equals rad. You can...
2: it does.
1: You can go to their website directly at candr.space. No... it's candr mm-hmm. dot space. Dot. There you go. It's candr dot space. Gee, there's got to be a way to make a nice little stinger for him.
2: Yeah, that's true. And there's got to be a way to be able to read URLs in a more efficient way than my brain could ever imagine.
1: Yeah, at least your mouth didn't bork it out like mine.
2: You borked it out for the both of us.
1: That's right. That's what we do. One taking it for the other, and we switch, and we're, you know, where the weakness lies, the other is strong.
2: Yes.
1: Oh man,
2: so true.
1: And you know what, we've got so many hitters to strengthen.
2: Strangle.
1: No, never. We love the hitters, and no. We are incredibly thankful for them for being strong with us when we are frail and weak and getting tongue tangled constantly. So this is the time in the show when...
0: I like to read the boostergrams.
1: Yeah, and I especially like it when Mary-Kate Ultra does it. So I'm handing her the Heliar pad.
2: I like that too. Thank you so much. I want to start. Hear that? Somebody's doing an auto boost moment. Anyway, I would like to thank the zapper that we got through Show 21 Sats from Rolls MacGyver, and he said, great post. And that's post with just an O, not post with P-O-A-S-T. But maybe he meant it that way, too.
1: Mm.
2: But thank you.
1: I'll ask him on Monday. Spoiler alert, I'm hopping on his show Monday night.
2: Oh, nice. So you can
1: be on the lookout for that next week. What?
2: Okay, what's the show called?
1: Rolls Radio.
2: Again, easy enough to remember. Love it. All right, sweet. We'll have a journey to listen to. I was going to say we'll have something to listen to on the journey back home. Now the streaming situation, a little awkward because it's not really working all too well, it seems, because we're not... Our recent episodes aren't up on Fountain, and that's where, you know, people often stream us at. I know Matt the Tall was streaming us sats. He was passively sending us sats in spirit. So I count that. Now, auto boosters this wasn't in spirit. This was in the flesh. People were sending us auto boosts, and it is what it sounds like. They were automatically sending us over sats as they were listening to the show live. Eric PP, he was sending 100 sats. Pfeiffer, I know you heard him. He was sending all sorts of different categories of sats throughout the night, and we appreciate you guys. And you know what? I know Chad F will be auto boosting, and 33 others will be auto boosting when he can, when he's not busy recording his new podcast with Reed. As for the regular but exceptional boosters, Pfeiffer boosted 1821 sats. He said ITH in the hitter to you too. Make heroism boosted 1111 sats, and he said he said so I can't see it on my end, but yes, it was during the Tanta, I can't pronounce it too well, Tanta Furia.
1: Yeah, that's how it's
2: song. And he said this sounds like Yellow Jackets, and I know that that's a compliment, and that is exactly what I thought. So Yellow Jackets is, I mean, it's kind of gone off the rails. This is an HBO program about a bunch of girls in the 90s who go missing in a plane crash in somewhere, I think, in Canada. And they have to live there, and it's a nasty Lord of the Flies situation, kind of. But the intro song is so good, and that song reminded me of it. And nice. it's a very good song. So high praises over here. And then, so thank you, Make Heroism. And then 333 sats from Eric PP via Boost CLI saying bonk. Let me bonk you right back. Thank you for your bonking. A joint boosted 420 sats during the last song, The Wait Is Over, saying, you guessed it, boobs. So we did get, we didn't get bombs this evening, but we did get bonks and bongs and boobs.
1: Phew.
2: And what more could you ask for?
1: Seriously. That's fantastic.
2: Yeah, I mean, we really luck

0: By Birdie's Baby, no spaces in that band name. He said, heard this on Homegrown Hits. And then he sent us 2222 sats through Podcast Guru and said, much love. Much love right back at you, Wasting.
1: Much love. Thank you.
0: And I think that's everything. If we missed a boost from you or stream or whatever, just type very loudly. Show at homegrownhits.xyz. We will make up for it next time.
1: We promise.
0: I think now is the time to say adios until next time. But wherever you find me, I will still be a Demu darling out there. DeLorean.
1: And I'll be a Demu darling something too. And, oh, Mary-Kate Ultra.
0: And we want to dedicate this last song to our beloved Harv Hat. Pour one out.

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I am your V4 VJ, Øystein Berge, and I'm here to take you on a ride to break ground with that V4V sound and give you an hour with the best of what the value for value music scene has to offer. 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And I'm sitting here with my brand new built electric guitar. So I'm gonna tell you all about that in the break. 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

in Fitzgerald. And if you are wondering what is going on, I'm just sitting here and jamming along with my guitar as I'm playing the songs. So I hope you like it. I hope you're jamming as well.

This is just jamming, because that's what we are doing today. We're just jamming. This is just jamming by the door.

Just jamming by the door falls. I'm gonna play one of my own today, just because I feel like it. This is from the new album from The Electrics. This is Reefer Gladness.

Man, that was fun. I hope you are having just as much fun as I am. And I know that I'm hitting a bunch of false notes in between, but that's just what I have to do right now to find something good to play. So bear with me. It's going to get better and better, but now, if you can hear me properly, I am broadcasting live from Rotterdam in the Netherlands, and I am now sitting here with my brand new, I should say new guitar. I say I should say because it's kind of a long story, and I just have to tell you about it. So it started with me visiting my neighbor, as a good neighbor should do once a while. And when I was at his place, we started to talk about electric guitars. And he had a big collection himself, and he had a hobby, and that was to build electric guitars. So what he did was he gave me a building set of an Stratocaster, or should I say a Partcaster or a Frankencaster, or I don't know what to name it, but it's a electric guitar that looks like the Stratocaster, but it's built out of separate parts. So the neck and the body had to be mounted together. So I started. I got home, and then I spent a week or so building the whole thing together. So I had the neck, I had the body. And I needed to buy the pick guard and the strings myself, because he had all the other parts, like all the screws and all the fairs and everything that needs to go inside of it. So that was really fun to do. So I got it home, and then I spent a week building it together. So now I know how an electric guitar actually works. I didn't know that before I started building it. But now I know, and if you want to like to know and you don't know, it works with the magnetic poles. So the strings are very close to small magnetic poles that you can see on the electric guitar, and those transfers the attention, I guess, you give on the spring with a magnetic signal to the pickguard, and then it goes from there to the electricity. So the pickguard is the thing in front of the guitar where you see all the knobs, and very close to the aux connection or jack connection. So that was really exciting to do, and I'm sitting here now. I almost can't believe it. I thought about an electric guitar for so long, but I have really don't have felt like I, one, felt like I could afford it, and two, that I really needed it, because I already have starting to get a lot of instruments already. But I guess I needed it, because here I am sitting with it in my in my lap. So big thanks to my neighbor that gave me the parts and the project. And now we are going to
thank the producers as well, of course. All the people that came in with the boostergrams from the previous edition, boostergrams and streams. I don't have any PayPals. I would like to see more PayPals as well. But let's talk about that later. First, we are going to mention... We're going to mention... first of all, Pfeiffer is coming in with 1821 sats. And he writes, thank you, Chad, for adding sat streaming to BoostMeBurge. I mean, BoostMeBitch.com. And that was, of course, he has sent the boostergram from the website BoostMeBitch.com. And... that is, of course, Chad F's own website. And speaking of the devil himself, Chad F is coming in with a lot of, I think it is auto boosts, maybe. It's a many boost with 100 satoshis to the pre-show. Of course, I played my own... album or my own Evelectrix album there, and then he boosted also, of course, to I think almost maybe all the different artists, and so did Pfeiffer as well, and also a lot of boosts went to the show as well, so I want to thank both of you for all those boostergrams. That was a lot. And then we have Matt Finlay. He also needs to be thanked because he sent in, first of all, 111 sats to the show. And he writes, thanks for the great show, Sir Libre. I don't know, maybe you mean that he helped along with the previous edition from, I don't know exactly what you mean, Matt Finlay. This is my show, kind of. Sir Libre is also a producer, but I would really appreciate if you thank me, and if you also want to thank Sir Libre, that's very well. Maybe you're thanking Sir Libre for his own show, Lightning Thrashes. That could be it. Please explain and elaborate in Telegram or in another boostergram. Matt Finlay is coming in with 130 sats to two different artists. And that was Nate Jonivan and Annie Powell. And Annie Powell needs to update her Lightning wallet because that is those are not working according to podcast index. So Annie Powell, if you hear this, update your Lightning wallet. Billy Bones is the next one out, and he comes in for this edition with 300 sats from Fountain. And he writes, rock on, and since you're boosting from Fountain live, Billy Bones, I want to ask you, can you find the show live on Fountain? If so, please or let me know in the chat room. Because if you can find it, then maybe it's something on my end. I can't find it, and I have heard from other producers as well. So I've already sent a support request message to Fountain. But if you can give me an update on that, Billy Bones, that would be really appreciated. And I also, of course, appreciate your boost as well. So thank you for that. And I see Eric PP is coming in with auto boosts from V4V Music for this live edition as well. So thank you to the both of you for coming in for this edition. And then... this is a value for value music podcast, and that means that you don't only need to send boostergrams, but you also need to send me some cash as well.
So don't send blankets, don't send water, please send cash to my nearest PayPal account, and you can find all the information on my website, music.show/donate, if you like. Or you can hit the big red donate button up in the right corner. It should be really easy to find, and I could really, really need your support, because this is a podcast that needs attention, and I'm using my own time to do it. And if we are going to go along with this podcast, I really need your help. So please become a producer and donate to the show. And also another way you can donate, as Adam mentioned earlier on Podcasting 2.0, I understand he doesn't really like premium content, and I can respect that, but I don't see any way other how I could publish this kind of content, because what I put on my Patreon, I can't put in a podcast app. So for me, Patreon is an addition where I can put stuff that I really can't put in a podcast app. And I have many cool things to show you that I can't really show on the show through a podcast app. And I don't see any way... way that should be a thing that we need to call premium content at all. It's just additional content, the way I see it. And of course, you can sign up for free, but if you want to have all the premium content, or call it whatever you like to call it, you have to give me $5 a month. And I don't think $5 a month is too much to ask for. And I am putting out everything that I'm doing kind of behind the scenes when I'm not sitting here and doing the show with you. So I'm going to put up everything I do creatively and production-wise for myself and the show and everyone that wants to support me. And first of all, I would like to say that I have just put up a five-part workshop where you can see the whole building of my guitar from separated neck and body, and all the way to the end where it is fully functional. So if you would like to see that, I would really recommend you sign up for the additional content on Patreon. I don't really see why that is such a big no-no, really. It's just different from the different people. And for me, I just don't see any way other that I should put it up. Of course, I could put it up on a website and put everything up for free. But I think I'm giving you enough for free already. So if you really like what you hear right now, if you like to support me, and if you like to help me make this world a brighter place, please do me a it would mean a lot of me. That is what I mean. I really need your support. $5 a month, or whatever you like to give me, that's all I'm asking. And let's talk about more things, because
I really also need help with the artwork. I think that I need to ask you if people in the Telegram group can make me some more AI art for the show or artwork they make themselves. It really, for me right now, I really need your help because I could really need some spicing up in the artwork. And I think that you have a lot of good ideas that could help me with that. So if you are in the Telegram chat room, Mutton Me The Music, you can post it there and I will use it. And everything goes, but try to make it as funny and children-friendly as possible, so I don't have to write disclaimers like I did this time. Thank you so much, I have to say, Chad F. Thank you so much for the artwork. That was a really on-the-edge one. I had to think twice before I used it, but it's a great piece of AI art, and if you don't have any humor, then I guess you won't find it funny, but it's kind of funny, I think, at least. I like it. All right, let's go on. I have more things to announce. This is the first video Mutton Me The Music edition. I'm now making a video on the side from the stream that I have on the No Agenda stream. And I'm still not totally sure on how I should do it, really, because there are many ways. Put it on YouTube, put it on Twitch, put it on a podcast live stream. I really need some ideas and help from you guys. So if you would like to recommend me how I should do it, I take every recommendation as high value to the show. So please give it to me. But for now, I'm gonna record it and I'm gonna put it on my Patreon account. So please go there if you'd like to see at least the guitar parts of my studio and my beard and parts of my face. I guess we can start there. And you have some cool visualizations as well. And I'm also going to show, of course, the boostergrams that are coming in and the music that we play. So let's do it like this for now. Thank you for being here on this 150th edition. I'm really happy that we have gotten so far. And I think we can go even further. And what else would I like to say? I'm also, in the future at least, I really wanted to do it for this edition. But I still totally am not totally sure how it should be done. I think we can make this a call-in show as well, and I think people can call in from Telegram, from the video chat on the Telegram, or with audio only, of course. So that would be really a cool addition for the future. So maybe we're gonna do that in the future. I hope, at least I would like to hear more people talking on the show than only my own voice. That's always nice when we have guests on and we have a ball together. We're also having a ball now, of course, but it's even funner, even more fun
when we are together, when we are more together. More people together on the stream talking, not only me and my guitar, even though it kicks ass. It's colored in Cobra Blue. That it's the original color from the Ford Cobra. So if you know that color, that's the color my neighbor has coated the body of the guitar. So it's really cool. Please check it out on Patreon for now. Alright, I think Eric Pipi has solved it all in the chat room. I'm gonna have a look at it while we're playing some music, Eric. Thank you for the boost, the auto boost, and to the rest of you guys and girls out there, please connect your Satoshis with your podcast app and send some boosts to the show. I would really appreciate it.

not for children, even though it kind of looks like it on the episode art for this edition. That's just a coincidence. That's just because we are very funny here at Mutt & Me The Music. But this is not a children's podcast. So if you are under 18 years of age, I would really like you, yes, you right there, under 18 year old, please stop listening right now. Put down your headsets and stop listening, because this podcast is really not for you. When you are over 18 years old, then you can come back and you can have a blast with everyone else. If not, please ask your parent before you listen to this podcast. Or not only that, please ask your parent if you're under 18 years old to chat in the chat room. That's that. What else? Yes, protection. That's very important. Always use protection. Whatever you're doing, no pun intended. Let's play some more music. All right, this is DJ Hi Yona with Fifth.

So now we're only grown-ups here. I can tell everyone what I'm doing. I'm drinking some coffee and smoking a joint. So that is what I'm doing, and all the grown-ups are here, of course. We're all enjoying ourselves with whatever we like to do when we enjoy ourselves on a Friday evening. So put everything on the table. Put the booze, put the tobacco, put the crack, put the whatever you like. Put it on the table. Let's have some fun. This is Hobbin' Pipe Shept by Iggy.

found out what Pabzu something in Russian I can't pronounce means, and that means new dawn. And I just like to explain the reason why I am so adamant about talking about drugs. It's really because I think we are too shamed about talking about it, really. And all the times we're talking about it is just about how we should quit. And I think we are really making a way too much a big of a deal about it. And I think that we are going to in the future have to be more respectful and acceptful for each other. I think you know what I'm talking about. This is Starbound by Elijah Leeds.

But nobody understands the man when he goes crazy with his plans, and his dance looks like a praying mantis, but his glands about to blow, so he stands and demands for the rhythm to absorb him into the sand, so he can wash up in the lands of music and bands, and then descend to a never-ending end of opposites and positives from which that no man could ever ascend. Therefore, he's just built different and truly better than those kind men. 1, 2, 3.

Starbound by Elijah Leeds. And Eric Pepe is writing, coffee is socially okay, alcohol is socially okay. And here on Mutton Me the Music, everything is okay. Whatever you like to do, it's all okay. Because it's all an experience, and what we have learned from DMT is that science have really no clue what the fuck is really going on. And please go and do some research yourself, what they have done for experiments with the DMT and the laser experiments. That's very, very interesting. So let's not judge people. Let's be acceptful, because maybe the stoner losers have the solution, or at least one part of the key to how the hell we're gonna get us out of this screwed up situation. And now I'm gonna stop rapping, because Advocate Worldwide has it over for us. This is I'm a Fool. I'm a Fool

And of course, if you are Christian or believe in any other religion or is a non-alcoholic, non-smoker, non-drug user, I really give you all the props in the world. But don't for a second think that you are better than any other of the rest of us. Like Jesus said, it doesn't matter what you're putting in your body, it only matters what is coming out of it, what you are saying. This is Hanna Piranha with the song Lullaby. And now I would like to thank everyone for listening to this special edition of Mutt & Me The Music. I think I have gotten all my points across over to you. So you take it for how you would like to take it, or don't take it at all, or have a good weekend. Please remember to think positive thoughts, and the world is really an illusion. It's a mind created thing that you make yourself in your own mind. You can make your own reality, really. If you think positively, you will get positive things. It's really that easy. I hope to see everyone next week. I'll be back on Friday, as usual, right after podcasting 2.0. Or whenever you are listening in your podcast app, of course, because I am live. I am there when I'm not live as well, of course. You can find all the old editions there. And you can find this first video edition on my Patreon account. I will put that up as well. Lullaby by Hannah Montana. I hope you enjoyed this edition, and I will be back next week. See you then.

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5: 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I am the Shadow Bard of Noster.

0: Hey, there's some spite fug for you starting things off on this lovely Homegrown Hits episode 146. The song was entitled Casino Cum Rag, but my title is DMU DJ DeLorean.
1: And my title is Thursday Night Ultra, as usual.
0: Yes, Thursday Night Ultra. I have air horns for that. Those were the quietest air horns ever.
1: I like them quiet. It's more sensual.
0: Ooh, the sensual air horn.
1: Yeah.
0: I had yet to think of that instrument in such a way.
1: Well, you know, because Thursday nights are a little more traditionally subdued than Friday nights. So, you know, you got to bring it in.
0: This is
1: slowly.
0: A fact.
1: Yes.
0: Yes. Welcome the weekend gently. Can't go too hard.
1: That's
0: although
1: right.
0: We do like to stay hard around these parts. This is, of course, the first decentralized music show on the interweb, and it is always going to be a value-for-value production, meaning if you hear a song that you like, you can let that artist know by sending them some sats. 99% will go straight to the musician, and 1% will hang back here so that we can thank you during the show. That's the value cycle and the value flow. You want to get into some more music?
1: I do.
0: Okay.
1: I would love to.
0: Cool. Let's put on our diving suits as we jump on in to a track from James Golding. This one's entitled Please Stand By.

0: Please stand by. That's kind of been a theme of my week.
1: Oh yeah,
0: it's like
1: that's been a theme all around, I think.
0: Yeah, it's weirdly balanced with please wait and also hurry up. As Norm chirps,
1: hurry up and buy.
0: You know.
1: Yep.
0: Yeah, my air conditioner stopped working this week.
1: And oh, perfect for August.
0: Yes, yes. This is the hottest weekend yet. So that was perfect, beautiful, wonderful timing. I will say, it was during post-production of Bowl After Bowl, and all of a sudden in our house we were hearing this weird sound that was kind of like, and it's just like, what is that? Well, I don't know. That's not sounding good, though. And then it stopped, so it's like, well, it stopped. Yeah, maybe it'll go away. Nope, a couple hours later, heard the sound again. And then, after going to bed at, I don't know, 5 in the morning, woke up an hour or two later to no air conditioning. So, had to have the emergency service dude come out to take a look at it. And something on the furnace went out. Blower motor. Yep. But I am blessed that I have a super handy husband because, you know, what do they quote you at? $1,200 pre-tax. And it's you need the AC on. You know, it was sweltering in the house in just a couple hours. I think the thermostat was at 96, and we're just like, we gotta get out of here.
1: Man,
0: we gotta get out of here.
1: Yeah, you're gonna get baked like a cake in there.
0: That's right. That's how we all were feeling. And you know, then the tension starts rising, even in the kids.
1: Oh yeah,
0: just see them,
1: yeah.
0: The anger of the heat, hatred in their eyes, and you're like, we gotta go. We'll go to a playground. Outside heat is better than trapped inside heat.
1: It's true.
0: But yeah, so we ended up staying with Pop, and Spence came back down here. He went over. We've had, you know, issues with the air conditioner a lot and in this house, and we got a brand new one, but they warned him when they installed that AC that this thing was going to die out pretty soon, stop working. So it finally did. We have a store that he goes to for HVAC parts and whatever, because this is a theme. You know, you get the labor cost quote and you say, well, I'm not paying that. I'll just do it myself. And he went back to that store where he's bought stuff before and got the piece he needed after becoming a retail business of sorts, because those are the sort of hoops you got to jump through to buy things, to fix things in your own house. And then he came back here and he got it done. In, I don't know, it probably took him like 12 hours. It was a hell
1: nice,
0: of a job,
1: though.
0: But he got it done.
1: Way better than the alternative.
0: I think the longest part was actually waiting for that paperwork to go through, proving that he's a retail company that can buy parts for home repair.
1: Nice.
0: But yeah, I got it done. And now we have an air-conditioned house that we got to come back to.
1: Yay!
0: So all is well, but boy, that was a panic. In more ways than one. Just not the time. Not the time. You know? Things are heating up with
1: not the time nor the place.
0: Right. Right. It's like, hey, AC, don't you know we've got Battle of the Douchebags coming up Sunday? Don't want to be sweating my butt off for that. It's after No Agenda wraps.
1: Okay.
0: Live on the Mighty No Agenda stream. So we are at their whim. I don't know if there's an ETA. It's usually around 4:20 p.m. I'd say
1: central
0: time.
1: Coolio.
0: But yeah,
1: cool.
0: It is coolio.
1: Or should I say hotio? Okay, all right. I don't know.
0: Thanks.
1: I don't know why.
0: To Spence, we're staying cool here.
1: That's great.
0: How was your week?
1: It was good. I feel like this month has just been so busy. I mean, I'm grateful for it. So last weekend we made a trip to see Lavish, and he's in New York. We didn't go to New York. We met him in Jersey, and went around the town with him, had a ball. It was really great seeing him. And we passed a tarot card lady, and I think he saved me, because I definitely would have went in there and he's like, no, you don't need that. You don't need to spend money on that. If you want someone to read your tarot, I'll do it. But we didn't have cards on us, so he still owes me one. But it was a great time.
0: Yeah.
1: And
0: Steamer's tarot, V for V.
1: Yeah, exactly. And then, I mean, the rest of the week, I feel like everything is, like, borking up. Everything, like, the lounge to the chat room's not working. I was having, like, some issues with getting art to work. I do a lot of editing on my phone of things, and my phone was just getting way too hot. And
0: love that.
1: It's fine. It's fine now. I think I'm a little nervous about it, but I was like, I don't know what's going on. It just felt like everything was having technical difficulties. But the thing that I was actually working on, recently where this got all fired up was, I'm going to be in BitPunk is doing a community theater of sorts of Shakespeare's Coriolanus, and he asked me to be Virgilia in it. So ooh. I was making a little art piece thing for that.
2: Louis Teed at fountain.fm sent 1 8110 sats. It says the devil never change Delta OG music request.
1: Nice.
0: You got it, Bully Seed. Thank you.
1: I like that song. But so that's going to be recorded and put out on his website, bitpunk.fm, because he does live stuff on Substack every Friday morning, noon time. And he's getting fed up with Substack and just kind of fed up, you know, how we all do. We get fed up of platforms and things. So he wanted to do something that brings people together. So I'm excited to do that. And that'll be released in October.
0: Ooh, perfect timing. That'll be a fun listen.
1: Yeah. Yeah. And then, geez, there's just been so much going on. And then this weekend we're going to go visit Cotton Gin.
0: Hey.
1: In Massachusetts. I'm excited.
0: Nice. Give the big boss man a big hug for me.
1: I definitely will.
0: We've probably been getting on his nerve lately with this production.
1: Oh, after right. After our hiatus. He is our big boss. And yeah, we haven't been... You know, we haven't been as professional as we usually are.
0: That's right.
1: But we're usually, this is the most professional show in the universe. So
0: you said it.
1: We got to keep it. Well, he said it, and he said if we don't keep things up, then he's gonna take us down, and he means that in a lot of ways.
0: Yeah,
1: like threatening.
0: I believe it. I'm not gonna find out.
1: Well, and if you guys want to find out what we're talking about, if you want to know why we're saying dumb stuff, if you want to request a decentralized song, if you want to learn what that is, if you want to send us pictures, we will. We have a wonderful little phone number. That's what they call it, I think, the kids these days. And you can text us in, but we will share whatever you say in a text message over the air. And also you could send pictures. We'll also share that with the class, and you can leave a voicemail. And I think we have a jingle for that, but I'm not too sure. I think we do.
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Call, text, send your pics to 213-839-8668. But do it now so that we can enjoy them during this very show. And we'll give you some more decentralized music to listen to as you figure out what you're going to tell us tonight. This one is coming from a band called Bird Eats Baby. No spaces. And the track title is Temple.

0: Yeah. Another Mishkin Fitzgerald project. She's getting the catalog out there, decentralized. It's pretty awesome to see.
1: And I love this album. I really like the sound.
0: Yeah, it's very cool. It reminds me of like a dark cabaret. I mean that as a compliment too. The sound is just like it puts me in a dark room with a lot of burgundy velvet.
2: Found.fm sent on 81 Phelan sets and says Tanner Fury on Elmroom hits Temple. Groovy beat.
0: Yeah.
1: Wow, that was a mouthful. Thank you, Bully Seed. I'm trying to figure out what Malcolm said, because sometimes he twists his words a little bit, as we all do.
0: I heard the name of the album there, Town Del Furia, but the way he said it was so...
1: That's it.
0: It was so fast. The cadence was bizarre, Norm.
1: He got a little ahead of himself. Hey, girl. I think that means she likes it.
0: Yeah.
1: Man. But yeah, I like that sound. Actually, a boost came through that Malcolm read to me personally while that song was on, and that captures my opinion about it, but I'll read that later.
2: 5% more 81 cents and says ITH.
0: Hey, in the hitter, Pfeiffer.
1: How goes it? P5O Pfeiffer.
0: Well, man, I tell you what. This baby here, Laguna, she's still co-hosting. She'll be here for 6 months. She is getting her chiropractic adjustments. And today seemed like kind of a doozy. You know, sometimes you get your adjustment and then you feel better right away. And sometimes you get an adjustment and you really ache for the night.
1: Yeah.
0: And then like the next day you feel better. Yeah. I think she's having one of those secondary ones. But I think it's going to help her a bunch, because she had her first adjustment last week, and that all went pretty good. And she was able to turn her head to both sides and everything. She was starting to favor one side. Now, she started it favoring that side again. So I mentioned that. Aww. And, now she's grouchy. But it'll be worth it.
1: Yeah. Aw. Man, I could go for a nice chiropractic adjustment, particularly the one that you described, where it feels achy, and then the next day you feel good.
0: Yeah. Yeah, that's what I experienced myself today, so I am looking forward to the feeling good part of it, but...
1: You'll get there.
0: The achy part is good, too, because it's things moving where they're supposed to be, and you're like, yes. All of a sudden, your posture is a little better, and... It's like, you just feel different.
1: It's very similar to when you work out and you feel that burn and your muscles ache. Honestly, that's one of my favorite feelings in the world. I feel so good when my muscles are aching after working them out, because I'm like, yes, I did something well here, and I'm going to benefit from this in the future.
0: That's right.
1: It's like, I don't know, and it gets me nice and comfy. I don't know. Like, it's painful, but it's like a blanket at the same time.
0: Yeah, it's the it's working kind of flag. And it's good not to be a stagnant and too comfortable. I know, they say no pain, no gain. And, you know, one of the Bolettes was saying that on her little Lake Satoshi podcast that she did that got featured on Bowl After Bowl. But then she was changing it because she's like, we shouldn't have it rhyme. I can't remember. I think she said, she might have said, no pain, no way. Something.
1: Okay, I'm saying that from now on. And she's right. Yeah, let's be cool about it. No pain, no way.
0: That's right. Yes. You got to stay in a slight pain at all times so that you know you're alive and you're getting better. You're doing better. You're growing. You're getting stronger.
1: I'm feeling better already just hearing this.
0: Then also, when pain actually strikes, you're like, yeah, I can handle it because I'm always in pain anyway. This is just a little extra.
1: I'm always in pain at my dark cabaret. I live for this.
0: It's a dark cabaret song, but just about aging. Just the natural aches of the body.
1: I think if you strip down the lyrics, that's somewhat of a pun in there, if you work it out, an abstract pun. But if you strip down the lyrics, all songs are about that.
0: Oh, yes.
1: I'm getting older and I'm achy.
0: Yeah. Especially, you know, first experiences can be achy. Even if you're on the younger side, and then you write the achy music.
1: Even if you're a newborn.
0: Yeah, dude. What an experience birth is. I'm kind of glad none of us remember, but man, the way that head and neck gotta come out of there and bend. Ugh.
1: Yeah.
0: It just looks like you need a chiropractic adjustment after that.
1: Talk about a rough day.
0: You thought it was an exit. It was an entrance. Welcome. Anyway.
1: For some reason, I just pictured you there. I think this would be a good job for you, where for some reason you had a top hat and electric guitar, and somebody was giving birth, and you're just there like singing, doing like an entrance semi metal song about. You thought it was an entrance or something.
0: Yeah.
1: You thought it was an exit.
0: Tell me your favorite genre that I can bless your Earthside child to this world with. I would totally take that job.
1: Prog rock, please.
0: Yeah. See, people have asked why I'm not a midwife. And my answer is because I really don't like blood or needles. And, you know, getting blood tests is part of the job. Can you imagine me sticking someone with a needle? I would pass out. Anyway, playing music at your birth, that is something I would absolutely do. And I don't think I need a license for it. So, yeah, let's do it. Let's go.
1: At least get it in before they start requiring licenses for it. They'll be like, wait, somebody's doing that? Let's make a license for it.
0: Exactly. Be the reason they create a license. It's like,
1: that's the best we can hope for.
0: There's one couple that wants a metal birth entrance, but this is a birthing center, and then it kind of messes the jive of the crunchy granola couple next door that was looking for something a little gentler. Then I get the letter from the government, hey, you need a license for that.
1: Yeah, at least to play metal. You can do acoustic songs, you can do kumbaya, but you can't do metal.
0: Metal has been outlawed.
1: It's too disruptive.
0: Well, maybe we could settle for the dark cabaret. That would be a pretty cool entrance.
1: Yeah,
0: you know?
1: I'd say so.
0: We all come in butt naked. And it's like, haha, welcome. You're the star of the show now. We're all looking at you, little baby. What you got to say?
1: I just got here. Like a miracle of like a baby being born in like a tuxedo or like a sweater vest and a pipe. You're just born fully clothed. I don't know.
0: We can't explain it. He was just ready to go. That would be so crazy. Or if a baby just spoke any word, it would be really creepy. It was already creepy, like watching a newborn lift her head and look around. That was too much. That was like, whoa.
1: She was like the latest out of all your kids.
0: Yeah. Newborn, but extra 2 weeks in the womb almost.
1: She gets it.
0: Yep. She had a plan.
1: And I think she's angling to be a vocalist, it seems.
0: I think so, too. Know.
1: I just feel it.
0: Yeah. She's got those metal pipes when she gets mad.
1: Yeah, exactly.
0: Hopefully, we won't be hearing them tonight. But I am excited to play this next musician for you and to get him in the hitter. That's right. It's Matt Finlay with Victim.

0: Team Telepathy with Cloudburst as the second song in that little rock block there for you. And before that, of course, Matt Finlay. Whoa!
1: Woo!
0: Norm coming through.
1: It was a doubleheader. Wait, is that the right terminology? I don't know. That's my way of saying it was a good block of rock.
0: It was solid. And Team Telepathy, of course, looking to re-record some tracks, working on Toxic Sky, and looking for a chorus of voices if you want to lend your talents. 81
2: sets from Fiverr.
1: I think Malcolm wants to lend his talents.
0: I think Malcolm would be a wonderful addition.
1: Thank you, Pfeiffer.
0: Although the words, you know, re-enunciating. I enunciated that word quite poorly, but you get the gist.
1: Oh, yeah.
0: Norm will have to work on this. I did get all the lyrics to the full song from our buddy Bear Snare. And permission to share his email.
1: Yes, I think I will put this stuff in the show notes here. Because there's no deadline, he's informed us.
0: Phew.
1: So please, everybody, get your voices in. And didn't he say as well, he doesn't really care, you know, if you have the best recording equipment. He just wants voices.
0: Yeah, he said, you know, a .wav file is great if possible, but to me, because I had asked him specifically, do you want individual voices or should I record everyone together on one? He said, if you're recording track by track, I'll take them separately, but perfectly fine to record a

0: room full of people on a phone too. Whatever nice. Works.
1: I can't wait to hear this. It's going to be awesome.
0: Yeah,
1: I love team telepathy.
0: Excited about me too. Such a good sound. Brings me to all my favorite mental places.
1: Ooh.
0: But yeah, and we'll share. How about we share that folder that people can upload their stuff to also in the show notes. And yeah.
1: Yes.
0: I'm curious, hitters, if you're contributing, you know, let us know. Let us know so that we can listen when the final song comes out and try to ID all the voices.
1: Yeah, or be fun.
0: Enjoy how they all glom together and become one.
1: Mm.
0: Nice.
1: That's a good genre.
0: Matt glom. Finlay is down.
1: Yes, I was just thinking about him. Well, because, you know,
0: yeah,
1: one thing leads to another. But I was just thinking, I was like, I hope he's in. When you said we'll try to pick out your voice, I was specifically thinking of his voice because we just heard his voice. I was like, I want to, yeah, that sounds fun.
0: And then glom as a genre has me stunted because I'm imagining glom rock. Glom
1: well, does
0: pop.
1: It have you stunt in? It better have you stunt in.
0: Yeah.
1: Stunting down the block.
0: That's right. Eric PP, these voices are for a re-recording of the track Toxic Sky, which Team Telepathy is doing. So we will send all that information into the show notes. And you should sing, Eric PP. Sing with us. Glom
1: yes.
0: on. Now I'm going to whip out the Heliarpad and thank some of the hitters that were boosting in during the week. I was scrolling back and I saw 420 sats come through.
2: 77 sats from Pfeiffer.
0: Thanks, Pfeiffer. But I saw 420 sats come through from Kilo Romeo Plus Plus on Podcast Guru, and he said this song plus plus to stay a while at the end of the show. So
1: yeah,
0: he didn't get
1: ended.
0: Shouted out. But thanks, Kilo Romeo.
1: Yes,
0: appreciate that.
1: Thank you, Kilo.
0: Then I see Aaron of Essex boosting in 100 sats through Fountain. He says, love the show, ladies. GMT stands for Greenwich Mean Time. Because, you know, we invented time over here too, right?
1: Mm-hmm.
0: Yeah. Time, man. It's a scam.
1: Yeah, you invented a fake thing, didn't you?
0: That's right.
1: I'm just kidding.
0: We'll just blame the Brits for everything.
1: That sounds yep. good. Yeah, let's keep that going.
0: The dimensional shift, it's the British fault.
1: Yes.
0: What else don't I like? Speed limits. It's the British's fault. Sorry, yeah. Cotton Gin. I know it's not popular. Oh. But
1: I don't know why I can't think of anything I dislike right now. Like ice cream. And I'm like, wait.
0: I like that.
1: My brain is doing a job right now. It's not helping. But yeah. Speed limits are bad. And you did it. But thank you for boosting in.
0: Yeah.
1: For providing all these wonderful artists.
0: Oh, dude, Aaron does so much work in the decentralized music space. Just a guy that gets it, you know? Mm-hmm. He just showed up and he's like, yep, here I am. Cool. I love when that happens. Lots of those types of people hanging out in the hitter. Bear Snare Records boosted in 1,000 sats through Fountain. Thank you, Bear Snare. And then I think that brings us up to tonight. Because I start seeing some auto boosts.
1: All right.
0: Unless I'm missing something. But that's a good time to remind everyone, if you don't have a nude podcast app available, well, we are also streaming over on Noster.
2: 46 sats from Pfeiffer.
0: Thanks, Fife. Can zap some sats into the show if you're watching on Noster. You can also scan a little QR code and send Homegrown Hits some PayPal money if you want to do it that way. And we will keep trying to find more ways that we can accept value and put more value into the show. Yeah. PayPal throwback.
1: Oh, wow. It's been a while.
0: Yeah.
1: Brings me back to the days we talk about pills and we talk about pee pills.
0: That's right. We sure love our pee pills. Oh, boy.
1: But yes, but we do. Yes, we do have a PayPal. And I'll put that in the show notes again. homegrownhits.substack.com. It'll also be in the glorious published episode that DeLorean does each and every week at the end of the show. She gets it out quick.
0: Yeah. And, you know, it's a music show. Maybe you're driving. Maybe you're cooking dinner. Maybe you're out at the playground or the park having a good old time. Maybe you want to support all of the DMU artists that we have here, but you also kind of want to set it and forget it and not use your boosting fingers every 3 to 5 minutes. Well, that's okay. We have ways for you to do that. 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You can set up an auto boost over there, and every time the song changes or it changes back to the talky parts, you will send a amount of sats that you predetermine yourself, any amount. You punch it in and it sends or else. That's right. If you put zero sats and you hit the button, nothing will happen.
1: Aww.
0: And then we will...
1: You'll cry.
0: ...be giving you a call on your phone. And since you may not have called our voicemail yet, 213-839-8668, if you're not sending sats, what are you doing? You could at least be calling us and let us know that you're listening. Or letting us know that you're not listening. Hey-o. Either way, more on that to come. But up next, we've got a track from Velectrix. This one is entitled Cryptophonics.

0: Make sure you go ahead and check out that full album, Transcendental Object at the End of Time. That's our buddy Oystein Berge behind Velectrix. You may know him from his very famous music show, Mutton, Mead, and Music. Or as I like to call it, music. Dot show.
1: Yeah, that album is sick.
0: Yeah, and the art is so fun.
2: 73 sets from Pfeiffer.
0: Thank you, Pfeiffer.
1: Thank you, Pfeiffer. yeah, Oystein. He knows the good art. He's always posting his Black Bread, his comic. It's awesome.
0: Yes.
1: I love it. It's hand drawn. Much needed these days. I like seeing hand-drawn things uploaded to the interwebs.
0: Yeah, more of that.
1: I think it's coming. I think everybody is waking up and they're having a great time navigating this this AI nightmare that's also a little bit fun.
0: Yeah. It's a time, that's for sure. There's just, it's like when you give people that power, you know, then there's just a tsunami of AI art and stuff to the point where when you see something hand-drawn, it really stands out. Even digitally drawn, right? Like with the imperfections of being a human, you're like, whoa, well, I'm going to click that because it looks like nothing else around here.
1: Yeah. Yeah, and I've been seeing a lot of like hand-drawn flyers for, you know, live shows just out on posts. I feel like people, it's, you know, it's everybody's like, this is what's cool now, because there's just an influx. And I think there'll be a certain point when everybody's like, hey, this AI art stuff is pretty cool, because nobody will want to use it anymore.
0: It'll just be like a niche guy.
1: And I'll probably be hanging out with that niche guy. I'll be like, I get it. Underdogs, <That's right>. Man. But you know, right now we're the underdogs, so.
0: Yeah. I do love a good push towards the DIY.
1: Yeah.
0: I mean, you can DIY AI stuff too, I guess.
1: DIAI.
0: DIAIO.
1: And it is just a tool. I mean, I like using it for really weird random stuff. I think that it can be very useful, but not when you make it do all of the creative work all the time.
0: Right.
1: Then it's like, well, well, do you even like making art, or do you like talking to the AI? I mean, that's fine. I guess that technically can be art in and of itself. Speaking to AI.
0: Just talking.
1: I can relate to that.
0: Yeah.
1: I enjoy it at times.
0: Yeah,
1: I enjoy it trying to trick me.
0: If people posted their conversations with the LLMs, I would enjoy seeing that more than just the final output or whatever. And specifically, I was thinking, I've been seeing a lot of posts lately that are poetry, but it's so clearly written by, you know, ChatGPT or something, that you're like, really, dude, you just posted that? You didn't edit, you know, you didn't change anything about it. You just ask a robot to write you a poem and then post that. Like,
1: it's the same three words in a stanza.
0: Let's just, like, the whole poetry, man. It's like there's no soul in this at all. There's no humanity, no feeling, no existence. You know, it's just words that rhyme. It's crazy.
1: In a way, it's all, and I hope I don't sound like a brat, it's kind of cathartic, because I don't think poetry's hard, and I mean that as the biggest compliment ever. I am such a poet nerd. I'm a poet. I've always known it. That didn't rhyme, and I'm pissed about it, but you can always tell when somebody's heart is not in a poem. I'm not saying that makes it objectively bad or good. But, or even if that means that I don't like it, it's just, you can always tell. I think it's like one of those spidey senses that that we have. We were just like, I don't think you meant that, dog. I don't really think you meant that. So it's funny seeing AI kind of expedite this crisis, because I think for a long time, I mean, probably since the beginning of poetry, there's been people that have just been like faking it. And it's funny to see people get really riled up about it. And it's like, this is something that humans have been doing forever. Really, like, AI is just kind of shining a light. The reason why there's so much AI poetry is because there's so many people who don't really care. And they just like, they want to pretend that they do.
0: Yeah.
1: Which is interesting.
0: Content farming. Oh, I need a post for now. And then I need another post in an hour.
1: Yeah.
0: Here's the topic. Write me something.
1: Yeah. Or they just want to be that person. They just want to be an artsy in that specific way, which I mean, I get it. I know, Laguna. That's how I feel. She's a real poet. She meant that. See, you know, true. She meant that.
0: You could feel it. It's just so cringe. Mm-hmm. Yeah. There's a lot of coal posting these days, and the poems is like, I'm just seeing them everywhere. All of a sudden everyone's a poet except for totally not. Like, what?
1: Yeah. Yeah, it's
0: fun. Shout out Bitpunk. One of the real ones.
1: Yeah, he really is. And I appreciate his frustrations with things and still trying to connect people, because it's wild, but it's fun, you know? Again, it's just a tool.
0: Yes, And it's all about how you use it, you know? But there's a lot of lazy people. That's surprise.
1: It's user error. It's like, you, no offense, but it's like the person who's pumping out AI poems is gonna write shit poems. Because they don't care. It doesn't matter to them. So to me, it's not like, oh no, that's a real crisis. It's it's making fake poems more obvious to most people.
0: True. Very obvious.
1: It is kind of funny. And at least to me, there's more humor in the AI poems, because it's like the same. It's like the same poem over and over and over. I am saying poems, I guess, just like art in general. Like, it's just the same thing over and over again. I love it. Makes me laugh.
0: Well, let's see if we've got any calls to make us laugh. No voicemails. Everyone is voice shy today. Hitters, what are you doing?
1: Well, they're chatting it up in the chat.
0: Yeah.
1: You guys, come on. Love
0: the hitters in the chat. We do. If you haven't hopped into the hitter on IRC, you are missing out on some serious value contributions, let me tell you what. But I do see we have some text from Matt the Tall.
1: Oh, yeah.
0: Matt says, sorry if I touched on too much math last show, as well as for a lack of streaming stats for the last episode. And then he's going to tell us something we just learned in the chat today. Fountain seems to be having trouble with the feed, throwing what looks like a 404. Yeah. Fountain, what gives? What gives? Why? I go to all the other nude podcast apps. I see Homegrown Hits. I see episode 145. I get a screenshot of Fountain sent to me. No 145. Ugh. What do I have to do to appease you as a humble RSS feed hand hacker?
1: Oh, yeah. That's a pain. That's a pain in the butt. And don't you worry about not being able to stream sats to us.
0: That's right.
1: We're happy to have your wisdom on the show each and every week. And, you know, I bet this is maybe what you're doing, but you can always listen to all of our episodes at homegrownhits.xyz. We have a whole catalog of all of them, even live right now. You can always go there.
0: True. The chat's calling you Math the Tall now.
1: And, yeah, I like Math the Tall.
0: I don't think there's a such thing as too much math. I thought it was fun. He says, Mary Kate, with how you brought up your empath nature last show, I couldn't help but wonder how you'd react to a brain dance if we ever get media like that. The TLDR version is, it's a recording of a person's brain activity, physical sensation, emotional, audiovisual, etc., that you can experience yourself. Cyberpunk 2077, unsurprisingly, goes into the darker side of it, with it set in a cyberpunk dystopia.
2: 200 sets from Pfeiffer.
1: Thank you, Pfeiffer.
0: Thanks, Pfeiffer. He says, a good explainer that covers more than I can in writing, and he links to a video here, which I'll put in the chat and in the show notes. He says, it's several minutes, so it's up to you if you want to play part or all of it on the show. What do you think?
1: Wow. Okay. Yeah. I'm very curious about this. I would like to, if we could play a little bit of it.
0: Okay. Here's the intro.
1: Oh, my brain is warming up.
3: Welcome back, folks. My name is Lasno Meal, and today we're going to talk about Brain Dance and what it actually is. I've been getting requests for this video since we had those news about combat in cyberspace, which was later proved as a mistranslation by Philip Weber, a CD Request designer currently working on the game. Keep in mind, avatars do appear in Cyberpunk 2020 in the net when you use the programs, but we still have to wait for the official news that if it's going to actually, and in what extent, it's going to be in the game. Only that, because it seems that everything else we talked about is fine. That's why I said I couldn't verify it. Now, there is something else, which is similar to net running, but you don't really go in the net. But you can still experience memories from others, various scenarios that will make you fulfill all of your fantasies and dreams. The tech is called Brain Dance. Now imagine Brain Dance as VR, but on a whole new level, which has all of your senses inside of that dream, in a sense. That's basically what the dream VR experience would be, and that's something that some companies are trying to do, but right now we don't have that tech, because it includes full and total immersion. And people buy various brain dances for a lot of things. Fantasies, reliving memories from famous people, or generally role-playing, in a sense, because poverty and general hunger for wealth and power made the bottom layer of the society go into these brain dances to just escape it, to escape reality. You can do various things throughout that, besides, you know, the fantasies, you can play a game, watch a film, or even do something really bad inside your fantasy, as it has good sides, it also has its twisted and bad and dark sides. And we've seen a lot of brain dance commercials in Night City, and it is present in 2077. Even on the streets, you know, sketchy brain dances do appear in the black market. They are highly unregulated, and there are all kinds of atrocities that can happen inside of that brain dance.
2: 59 sets from Pfeiffer
3: are staged to give you a false sense of realism. So as it is with everything, you have a lot of poor people in Night City being addicted to a brain dance because in a sense it stimulates the brain in the right way, the way you want it. Just by reliving a day in the life of a rich person or an elite in Night City can be addicting, especially for people who don't have anything. Brain dance is also used to treat people who went under cyberpsychosis by, you know, putting way too many augmentations inside of themselves and basically losing humanity. By offering a brain dance, they can actually calm down and put them into situations that can be peaceful and basically reprogram the person to stop attacking everyone around them and restore their humanity. And if you remember a long time ago when Cyberpunk 2077 was announced, CDPR didn't mention that there might be something connected to brain dance, which is becoming a huge problem and there is something much more sinister behind it. Now, a lot of time has passed from then, so that might be changed. We still don't know to what extent we could have brain dance in the game. One thing I would love to see, but it's kind of a stretch, is to relive the memories from Johnny Silverhand, let's say, which is possible if there is that sort of brain dance in the game. So what the game could offer, again, is a chance to learn about the past, maybe go storm the Arasaka Tower during the Fourth Corporate War. That's a brain dance, to give you that false sense of realism, but if that is going to be the case, it's going to be amazing, but again, nothing has been confirmed. I mean, it's not the real world, so all the same rules like in the nets apply here. that there are no rules. In Cyberpunk 2020, I believe you needed a black box to go into Braindance, so that might be the same here, or maybe they advanced their technology so now it's much more easier to do it. So, something which started with a good intention ultimately got the dark side with it. So be careful what Braindance you take, if it's present in the game in that way, because as you can experience amazing stuff, there can also be sinister scenarios that might drive you insane. But again, that's all we know so far about Braindance, especially in 2077. Subscribe for more Cyberpunk 2077 lore news guide video.
0: When he started bringing up the black market version of it, I was like, whoa.
1: Yeah, so... When Matt first mentioned this for a second, I was like, wait, is this a video game or is this real life? Because it reminded me of something that I heard about in a cognitive neuroscience class. And I was like, but at the time, they were like, it was just as, how do I put this? It was just as like, imaginative, like it also sounded like they were describing a video game.
0: Okay.
1: In the class, and this I'm like trying to wrap my head, I'm doing a brain dance about what this all is like. I watched some people and I played a little bit of it's from Cyberpunk 2077. I always think that like there was like a lot of issues with that game, right? I feel like it wasn't fully finished and it didn't offer kind of as much as it was promised. It was really cool looking, but and this was a few years ago, so I don't remember, and I didn't like play it much. I watched people play it. I don't remember the brain dance thing, but so wait. It sounded like he was describing more than that though. Like, I'm gonna look into this, and Matt, to answer your question, yes, I'm interested in whatever the hell this is. Absolutely. I'm interested in doing a brain dance, and the first thing that I thought you meant was the brain dance by animals as leaders. I was like, wait, why we're talking about the brain, because that's the first thing that pops up in my head. So that was a journey.
0: Kanjin in the chat, he said that he's kind of bummed out there was only one mission in the story with Braindance. I never played, so it's, I don't very, have my own opinion on it, but it looks cool.
1: It's very cool, but like I said, it's been a few years. I just remember thinking this might be one of those games that I actually play myself all the way through. But it was just, there was a lot of glitches, bugs, and they didn't really explore all as much as I wanted them to.
0: If the brain dance works as advertised, wouldn't we all end up being empaths just because you literally you're fully immersed, and so then you fully become this person living their memory or day or whatever, as if you're stepping into a dream. I feel like you would just have to feel those things, and then slipping out of the experience back into reality, I feel like it would be tough, no matter how sensitive you are to others and whatever.
1: Well, it also kind of, and this is me, I don't even remember what I said last week. I'm sorry. I really don't, but I know I'm always running my mouth about something about empathy, but this kind of makes me think this proves that that empathy isn't what we say it is, because that sounds like actual, literal, like physical empathy, and that like something that you could truly experience. If like, you know, you're physically forced, like you have to feel somebody's emotions and see them and sense them. That would be actual empathy. We're just calling empathy it's like a poetic watered down version of the real thing that who knows if we experience it or not.
0: I personally, I wouldn't want this. I don't want to be immersed in it. I want to watch it play out on a screen outside of myself. I want to see people's memories and dreams, but I don't want to experience them myself other than in my own imagination.
1: Yeah, you know, I think that it'd be open up a can of worms. So a lot of stuff could go awry.
0: Oh, yeah. Yeah, especially if you're talking to the wrong guy who's got it out for you. And you're, you want to go under, do the brain dance. And then you're fully immersed and they actually just drown your body while you're totally out of it or something. I mean, I don't know if it's like a liquid that you're immersed in or how it works. But, yeah, I don't know. Yeah, and, like, your body is just laying there while you're in the la-la land, for lack of other terms. You gotta be careful. That's all I'm saying. I mean, just like reality, too, you know. Keep asleep with one eye open.
1: this is just to say, this just makes me want to hang out with Matt the Tall in real life even more now, because I'm just picturing him inventing a real machine or thing that can do this. I feel like you could do this. I feel like you're a mad scientist at heart.
0: I could see it. And he'll never admit to it.
1: No, but he'll have all of the proof of concept.
0: Yeah. Also, dude, but I was trying to think of when you brought up the empath thing, and I think it's when we were talking about the eye contact and jacking people's luge.
1: Oh, yeah, that's what it was. Thank you.
0: Yeah, you're welcome.
1: See, look at that. Isn't that empathy? remembering things for me. There's got to be a term for that. Mempathy?
0: No, mempathy.
1: We'll think about it. But yeah, that's what it was. Yes, people. And you know, I would like to add to that. Thank you for bringing that back up. Because I feel like Matt will have an interesting thing to say about this somehow. And then next week I'll be like, I don't remember what I said. I'm an idiot. I was like, someone was talking to me and they were telling me like stuff that was really, really inspiring and uplifting. And they were like, you know, you gotta like do this. And like, you know, it was like motivating me about like the direction and I'm going in life. And a bird flew at the window and looked me in the eyes and like opened its mouth. And I was like listening to them because I was on the phone with them. I was listening to what they were saying. And the bird, it was like the bird was speaking it to me through its eyes. And I thought about that conversation that we had last week. And I was like, animals are doing it too.
0: That's
1: animal
0: epic.
1: Empathy, maybe. It was really cool.
0: Whoa.
1: To bring it full circle, as you played that video, I was looking at our little cartoons here. And the video thought it was your voice, and your cartoon went really well with that accent.
0: Nice. Oh, that's a good one for me.
1: And that moment reminded me of the bird, too, like speaking with someone else's voice, but with those same eyes. Everybody's got them deep looking eyes lately. Even the birds.
0: Staring straight into your soul.
1: Mm-hmm. Yeah. Thank you. Thank you for sending me on that tangent. I truly appreciate you, Matt.
0: The Matt scientist.
1: Yeah. Yeah.
0: Eric PP++ in the chat for that one. Well, Matt's got more. He says, to reiterate DeLorean, you need to watch Repo the Genetic Opera, Mary-Kate. It's officially homework, with a laughing emoji. He says, my entwife and I were considering cosplaying characters from that movie back before COVID because the Repo Doctor suit would work well with my height. They'd be really, really scary. I added that part. He said, on the imaginary friend front, I couldn't help but be reminded of this episode of Supernatural with a link. Now, Supernatural is one I have not binged.
1: I binged the first, it was like years ago, the first maybe 4 to 6 seasons, I think. And then I think I watched some stuff randomly. I had a friend who was obsessed with it, and I thought it was pretty campy.
0: Definitely campy. But it seems fun. This episode is from season 11, Just My Imagination. And the description is, Sam is shocked when his imaginary childhood friend Sully makes an unexpected appearance. and he tries to understand why he's seeing Sully now. Even more surprising, Dean can see him too. That would be surprising to see someone else's imaginary friend. That would be crazy.
1: Yeah, I'm all about that.
0: We've got a couple in this house. Ashu Shashu.
1: And, that's a good name.
0: Man, the other one has a great name, too. And what, it's like Nimgemini or something.
1: Nimgemini? That sounds familiar.
0: Right?
1: Ashu... Nimgemini. Ashu Shashu?
0: Yeah.
1: And it's are they humans?
0: So Ashu Shashu is a bug. And, which, yeah, I know. I don't know. Nimgemini is a ninja, so he's a human.
1: Interesting. So we got a ninja and a bug. Kafka-esque.
0: I try not to think about the creatures lurking in other dimensions of this house, but
1: is it a small bug or is it a big bug?
0: I don't know. I think it's big, but I'm gonna have to ask these important questions. We're gonna have to draw it, right? Like, let's see what they look like.
1: Yeah, yes, I would like to see that.
0: Yeah. He says, if you end up watching this episode of Supernatural, I'd be curious what you think. I remember thoroughly enjoying it, but it's been a long time. And he says, now for answers. Mary-Kate, the answer to yours is that I have not slept on a waterbed, but I too became curious about what it would be like because of the Goofy movie. I'm pretty sure I've at least experienced what it's like to lay down on one, but it was years ago, and that's not going to tell you what sleeping would be like. I don't think it's for me based on that, though.
1: That's what everybody says. Everybody says it's bad, and it makes me not want to ruin it because it's just like a cartoon for me.
0: Yeah, your imagination is better.
1: Mm-hmm.
0: Many such cases, but waterbeds, I think, is definitely one of those things. I've also never slept on one, but I have jumped on one, and it hurt because I had no understanding of the physics of things. I was little.
1: I broke my leg.
0: Dude, it was not pleasant, and I didn't like it. I'm also not a big, you know me, not a big water fan.
1: Yeah, that's true.
0: And now, Matt the Tall says, DeLorean, based on when I heard the question, it was either of these two memes I last saved. Let me get those up so everyone can enjoy them. This first one says, Disney animated films were made to be Kingdom Hearts worlds, not live action remakes, which is a take I very much agree with.
1: Agreed.
0: I think about Kingdom Hearts on a daily basis, or like whenever Disney pops up, which, yeah, I guess that's a daily basis. There's really no escaping that.
1: It's a Disney basis.
0: Thing. Yeah. It's like everywhere you go, there's princesses and mice. Hmm. Then the next one, it says, bowl food is hot new trend where you eat food out of a bowl, with the comment 16,000 BCE post. And then for bonus content, numero tres, it says, in Japan, if you use a word wrong, someone will quietly teach you the correct one. In Texas, I thanked a mechanic by saying, you are a good man of the trucks. He did not correct me. He put it on his voicemail. You've reached Ray, good man of the trucks. His son answers the phone that way now.
1: That's great.
0: I love it. That's epic.
1: Go Ray. I'd do the same thing.
0: Good man of the trucks.
1: Yeah.
0: He loves his truck and he loves what he does. Oh, and I love coming up with questions for Matt the Tall.
1: Me too.
0: I kind of want to know, just playing off of that meme, what's the last bowl food you had, Matt?
1: Ooh, that's a good question. I bet it's a divine recipe.
0: Seriously. What's in your bowl right now?
1: Now I gotta think. The brain dance thing really intrigued me. And I feel like my brain is also borked this week greatly.
0: Relatable.
1: And I want to know more. Like, All right, here's what I want. I want you to send me something that is like real life, the closest thing that reminds you of that. Like, it doesn't have to be a video. I guess you could just say, oh, there's like a, I don't know. I gotta have a simple question here for Matt the Scientist that you've become in my mind. Oh, all right. Well, I'll still keep that as it stands. If there's anything that reminds you of that video, that is like a thing in real life that we could do, like, I don't know, go to an exhibit and it's like walk inside of a brain and watch a video, even. I don't care. It doesn't have to be crazy. And also, have you ever listened to The Brain Dance by Animals as Leaders? You should. I think you might like it a little bit, and then cover it on the ocarina.
0: Yeah, listening homework.
1: Yeah.
0: I like that. And then playing eventually.
1: There's so many questions. I'm sorry, Matt, but it had to happen this way.
0: That's right. And now we have to play more DMU. So I've got two tracks coming up for you. The first one is from Haleen. This one's entitled Shanti.

0: That was a new track to the DMU broom closet of the internet from a new artist to the scene, Hannah Piranha. Eurydice. Or as she says it, Eurydice.
1: Yeah.
0: Which I like. Her accent is great. Her voice is great. The stripped down acoustic sound is amazing. I'm here for it. Yeah. It's so intimate.
1: Yeah, it really puts you in an interesting setting. I felt like I was... I don't know how to explain it. Somewhere else, like a Greek island or Italy. No, Greek. Just hanging out in a place I've never been and in a wide dungeon. But it's not scary for some reason.
0: Ooh. It's the dungeon of the dark cabaret.
1: It's like yeah, exactly. That's like pretty much what I'm chilling. And nice, and there's nice candles there. There's like a nice meal waiting for me. Ooh. In the corner of the dungeon.
0: Good ambiance.
1: Yeah, it's like Phantom of the Opera happening.
0: I love it.
1: Which is like my teenage dream.
0: Yes.
1: Yeah. Was the Phantom picked me? He's been stalking me this whole time in the ceiling. Bought me a dress, made me dinner.
0: He gives good vocal lessons, right?
1: Yes. Exactly.
0: Make a star out of you.
1: Get this. It's functional.
0: And what are the thanks he gets?
1: I know.
0: No.
1: And he is handsome. Damn it.
0: Yes. Okay. Thank you. It's only half the face, and it adds character.
1: Yes, and the half that we can see is quite handsome.
0: Yes. So, you know, just look at that side. Dang it. Yes. Love overcomes.
1: It does.
0: Ugh. Anyway. Yes, I was going to say it was a haunting track, and then I thought, you know what? It's kind of spellbinding. Is that a word? Yeah. Is that the word I want?
1: Yes, I
0: feel
1: I think
0: like
1: so.
0: It cast a spell on me, and I'm here for it. I'm looking forward to more.
1: Yeah. I feel like, again, I feel like I'm in that setting, and I'm looking for that nice little meal from a haunting, a haunting person that is being romantic.
0: And this is one of those teach a musician to fish moments where, you know, Mishkin found her way to DMU through Aaron of Essex, but I believe Hannah here found her way to DMU through Mishkin.
1: Yes.
0: So it's like, oh yeah, the artists go out and they're like, hey, have you heard of this cool new thing? DMU.
1: I love it.
0: Value it's for awesome. Value. Yeah. So it's working. It
1: makes
0: working.
1: My heart happy and full.
0: Yes. This is how we get organic growth and high quality. Honestly, because you gotta wanna be in this broom closet hanging out with us. It takes a little bit of work. But freedom always takes extra steps. We know that.
1: That's true.
0: Here we are. Loving it. Loving every minute of it. Unless you're this texter, I got a picture message sent in. Texter says,
1: uh-oh.
0: Too busy to listen live. With this beautiful setup.
1: I think I know.
0: I think I've got some idea who this might be also.
1: Just I think this might be a CEO of sorts.
0: Yes. A man, a gerial position of sorts in the hitter.
1: A man.
0: Hilariously, I will say, this person has a song dedicated to them coming up, and they didn't even know it. And they didn't get to hear it live. But that's okay. They'll hear it in post while posting whatever they're working on right now, I'm sure.
1: Posters gotta post.
0: Post-production must happen. But all that being said, I will...
2: Oh. Adrian sent 8,008 sats and says bongs.
1: Bongs? Thank you, a
0: Thank
1: joint?
0: Thank you, a joint? Yes, bongs. Bongs, bongs, bongs.
1: Bongs, bongs, bongs. At first I thought you said bombs.
0: I did too. And
1: bongs
0: then...
1: makes more sense.
0: And my brain was trying to twist it into boobs somehow.
1: Bongs, but boobs, and bombs.
0: That's just because I've got a baby eating on my lap, so everything is boobs at the moment. Yeah. Yes, bongs plus plus.
1: No bombs, just bongs.
0: Yeah.
1: What about boobs?
0: Boobs are good too.
1: Okay.
0: Everyone loves boobs. Bonk. Eric Pee-Pee says in all bonk. Capitals, like he's trying to correct it. Well, let me say, if you are wondering how you can contribute value to this wacky production you have found yourself enjoying tonight, you may request a song, and you're definitely going to want to, because towards the end of the year, we celebrate together and give thanks together with Hitsgiving, in which we share the top 33 tracks of the year, and we decide the top based on what the hitters have requested the most, or titicated the most. It's the most played songs on this show. And so it's up to the hitters to decide, really. We leave fate in their hands. So what you're going to want to do is head on over to homegrownhits.xyz, and you will find a song request there on the front page. You will want to send in a titication for the songs that you want to enjoy together with the hitter family at Hitsgiving. And I'm going to start off the segment tonight with Bully Steed's request.

Jimbo said Summy Sum wants to hear January Shock from that girl, M. Whitehurst of Survival Guide.

0: And I'm just playing, Bobby Shell. You know I love you.
1: That's right. The CEO of the free and open internet himself, Chad F., has a podcast now with Reed of local Bitcoiners fame.
2: Nice. And congratulations on that. Good luck. Can't wait to hear it.
1: Yeah, it's a good listen. The first episode, obviously, intros, getting to know you, getting to know all about both of them, which is cool. And it's fun hearing how they entered into this space. Basically total opposites. But of course, Chad F. has been vibe coding all these apps for us to enjoy, like Stablecraft.app, BoostMeBitch.com, and then Reed's over there adding stuff to the local Bitcoiner site all the time, and he's got OnlyBoosts.social. So they are putting their brains together, starting a podcast together to document their vibe coding journey as they try and flush things out, let's say, in the 2.0 realm over here. You know, finding more ways to integrate Noster with the lightning rails that we've already got. And I'm excited. And RSS, of course.
2: Nice. So,
1: yeah, I'm excited to see what they come up with.
2: And see, using AI as a tool there.
1: That's right, yes.
2: And creatively. I love it. And I like the... I was going to ask the name, but I like that it's simple. Chad and Reed's podcast.
1: Yes.
2: So you can remember. Oh, who's in that podcast? Chad and Reed.
1: Perfect. That's right. Yep. I boosted in. Chad plus Reed equals rad. You can...
2: it does.
1: You can go to their website directly at candor.space. No... it's candr dot space. There you go. It's C and R dot space. There's got to be a way to make a nice little stinger for him.
2: Yeah, that's true. And there's got to be a way to be able to read URLs in a more efficient way than my brain could ever imagine.
1: At least your mouth didn't bork it out like mine.
2: You borked it out for the both of us.
1: That's right. That's what we do. One taking it for the other, and we switch, and we're, you know, where the weakness lies, the other is strong.
2: Yes.
1: Oh man,
2: so true.
1: And you know what? We've got so many hitters to strengthen.
2: You're gonna say to strangle?
1: No, never. We love the hitters, and no. We are incredibly thankful for them for being strong with us when we are frail and weak, and getting tongue tangled constantly. So this is the time in the show when...
0: I like to read the boostergrams.
1: Yeah, and I especially like it when Mary-Kate Ultra does it. So I'm handing her the Heliar pad.
2: I like that too. Thank you so much. I want to start. Hear that? Somebody's doing an auto boost moment. Anyway, I would like to thank the zapper that we got through Show 21 Sats from Rolls MacGyver, and he said, great post. And that's post with just an O, not post with P-O-A-S-T. But maybe he meant it that way, too.
1: Mm.
2: But thank you.
1: I'll ask him on Monday. Spoiler alert, I'm hopping on his show Monday night.
2: Oh, nice. So you can
1: be on the lookout for that next week. What?
2: Okay, what's the show called?
1: Rolls Radio.
2: Again, easy enough to remember. Love it. All right, sweet. We'll have a journey to listen to. I was going to say we'll have something to listen to on the journey back home. Now, the streaming situation, a little awkward because it's not really working all too well, it seems, because we're not... Our recent episodes aren't up on Fountain, and that's where, you know, people often stream us at. I know Matt the Tall was streaming us sats. He was passively sending us sats in spirit, so I count that. Now, auto boosters this wasn't in spirit. This was in the flesh. People were sending us auto boosts, and it is what it sounds like. They were automatically sending us over sats as they were listening to the show live. Eric PP, he was sending 100 sats. Pfeiffer, I know you heard him. He was sending all sorts of different categories of sats throughout the night, and we appreciate you guys. And you know what? I know Chad F will be auto boosting, and 33 others will be auto boosting when he can, when he's not busy recording his new podcast with Reed. As for the regular but exceptional boosters, Pfeiffer boosted 1821 sats. He said ITH in the hitter to you too. Make Heroism boosted 1111 sats. And he said, he said, so I can't see it on my end, but yes, it was during the Tanta, I can't pronounce it too well, Tanta Furia.
1: Yeah, that's how I say it.
2: And he said, this sounds like Yellow Jackets. And I know that that's a compliment, and that is exactly what I thought. So Yellow Jackets is, I mean, it's kind of gone off the rails. This is an HBO program about a bunch of girls in the 90s who go missing in a plane crash in somewhere, I think, in Canada. And they have to live there, and it's a nasty Lord of the Flies situation, kind of. But the intro song is so good, and that song reminded me of it, and nice. it's a very good song. So high praises over here. And then, so thank you, Make Heroism. And then 333 sats from Eric PP via Boost CLI saying bonk. Let me bonk you right back. Thank you for your bonking. A joint boosted 420 sats during the last song, The Wait Is Over, saying, you guessed it, boobs. So we did get, we didn't get bombs this evening, but we did get bonks and bongs and boobs.
1: Phew.
2: And what more could you ask for?
1: Seriously. That's fantastic.
2: Yeah, I mean, we really lucked out. Thank you, guys. And we got, of course, boosts. So thank you, everybody. I might be missing some. I've been, I think that's all that I'm seeing. Do I need to get bonked in the head, though?
1: Did you read Oystein?
2: No!
1: Oystein
2: Bears. I didn't, but I did see that in the chat, but not... Here, yes.
1: He boosted an 1111 sats using Podcast Guru during the track off of the Tanta Furia album, Temple, by Birdie's Baby, no spaces in that band name. He said, heard this on Homegrown Hits. And then he sent us 2222 sats through Podcast Guru and said, much love. Much love right back at you, Oystein.
2: Much love. Thank you.
1: And I think that's everything. If we missed a boost from you or stream or whatever, just type very loudly, show at homegrownhits.xyz. We will make up for it next time.
2: We promise.
1: I think now is the time to say adios until next time. But wherever you find me, I will still be a Demu darling out there, DeLorean.
2: And I'll be a Demu darling something too.
1: And
2: Mary Kate Ultra.
1: And we want to dedicate this last song to our beloved Harv Hat. Pour one out.

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I am your V for VJ, Øystein Berge, and I'm here to take you on a ride to break ground with that V for V sound and give you an hour with the best of what the value for value music scene has to offer. 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And I'm sitting here with my brand new built electric guitar. So I'm gonna tell you all about that in the break. 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

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So let's have some fun with some value for value music. I hope you're in the chat room. This is

in Fitzgerald. And if you are wondering what is going on, I'm just sitting here and jamming along with my guitar as I'm playing the songs. So I hope you like it. I hope you're jamming as well.

is just jamming. Because that's what we are doing today. We're just jamming. This is just jamming. By the door.

Man, that was fun. I hope you are having just as much fun as I am. And I know that I'm hitting a bunch of false notes in between, but that's just what I have to do right now to find something good to play. So bear with me. It's going to get better and better, but now, if you can hear me properly, I am broadcasting live from Rotterdam in the Netherlands, and I am now sitting here with my brand new, I should say new guitar. I say I should say because it's kind of a long story, and I just have to tell you about it. So it started with me visiting my neighbor, as a good neighbor should do once a while. And when I was at his place, we started to talk about electric guitars. And he had a big collection himself, and he had a hobby, and that was to build electric guitars. So what he did was he gave me a building set of an Stratocaster, or should I say a Partcaster or a Frankencaster, or I don't know what to name it, but it's a electric guitar that looks like the Stratocaster, but it's built out of separate parts. So the neck and the body had to be mounted together. So I started. I got home, and then I spent a week or so building the whole thing together. So I had the neck, I had the body. And I needed to buy the pickguard.

But now I know, and if you want to like to know, and you don't know, it works with the magnetic poles. So the strings are very close to small magnetic poles that you can see on the electric guitar, and those transfers the attention, I guess, you give on the spring with a magnetic signal to the pickguard, and then it goes from there to the electricity. So the pickguard is the thing in front of the guitar where you see all the knobs and very close to the aux connection or jack connection. So that was really exciting to do, and I'm sitting here now. I almost can't believe it. I thought about an electric guitar for so long, but I have really don't have felt like I... One, felt like I could afford it, and two, that I really needed it, because I already have starting to get a lot of instruments already. But I guess I needed it, because here I am sitting with it in my in my lap. So big thanks to my neighbor that gave me the parts and the project. And now we are going to thank the producers as well, of course. All the people that came in with the boostergrams from the previous edition, boostergrams and streams. I don't have any PayPals. I would like to see more PayPals as well. But let's talk about that later. This first, we are going to mention... We're going to mention... First of all, Pfeiffer is coming in with 1821 sets, and he writes, thank you, Chad, for adding sat streaming to boostmebitch.com, and that was, of course, he has sent the boostgram from the website boostmebitch.com, and... That is, of course, Chad F's own website. And speaking of the devil himself, Chad F is coming in with a lot of, I think it is auto boosts, maybe. It's a many boost with 100 satoshis to the pre-show. Of course, I played my own... album or my own Evelectrix album there, and then he boosted also, of course, to I think almost maybe all the different artists, and so did Pfeiffer as well, and also a lot of boosts went to the show as well. So I want to thank both of you for all those boostergrams. That was a lot. And then we have Matt Finlay. He also needs to be thanked because he sent in, first of all, 111 sats to the show. And he writes, thanks for the great show, Sir Libre. I don't know, maybe you mean that he helped along with the previous edition from, I don't know exactly what you mean, Matt Finlay. This is my show, kind of. Sir Libre is also a producer, but I would really appreciate if you thank me, and if you also want to thank Sir Libre, that's very well. Maybe you're thanking Sir Libre for his own show, Lightning Thrashes. That could be it. Please explain and elaborate in Telegram or in another boostergram. Matt Finlay is coming in with 130 sats to two different artists, and that was Nate Jonivan and